0: Cameras have helped solve cases and locate missing persons. Critics want to make sure the value isn't overridden by misuse of the data. Langley said there's a balance.
1: Because at the end of the day, we have to find a society where safety and privacy can coexist.
0: An independent police auditor will conduct the review.
2: The Bayonne Bees continue to advance in the Little League World Series. Larry Kofsky with the latest.
3: The team won its second game in a row Friday night, beating the boys from Westchester, Pennsylvania, 3-1. The Bees scored first with two runs in the second inning and never looked back. The Bees will be back in action Sunday when they face the team from Davenport, Iowa.
2: IndyCars will be racing on the streets of Washington, D.C. on Sunday for the Freedom 250 Grand Prix. The race will start and finish on 3rd Street in front of the U.S. Capitol and will include 7 turns around the National Mall for a total of 147 laps. Warm-ups begin at 9 a.m. before the official race at 1 p.m. Eastern. Race fans can see the Freedom 250 live on Fox TV, and it will stream on Fox One. I'm Rob Martier.
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11: All right, let's do it. 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
12: Uh-huh.
11: So we control the Strait now?
12: What?
13: Well, that's what the Trumpster was saying. President Trump insisting that we control the Strait of Hormuz, even as Iranian officials say they're controlling it. And they fired a missile at another boat just today. So who knows what's going on? But this is the president yesterday speaking from the Oval Office.
11: Okay.
14: We control it. We control it with the blockade. We have a blockade. We control it with the blockade. And I like the idea of declaring it a territory.
15: Why do you do that?
14: We have total control over the Strait. Now, they can be a nuisance. They can put a mine in the water, and people don't like having mines hit their billion-dollar ships, you know, et cetera. But the blockade has been very effective.
11: Okay, I just heard a report this morning that it's a standstill in the Strait.
12: That's what I heard. Same thing.
11: Now, granted, you know, that's a few different reports, and one of them being ABC, not exactly trustworthy. More on that in a second. But that's the way we understand it.
12: Mm-hmm.
11: You need the 24-hour camera on the Strait to know exactly what's going on, it seems.
12: We had that giraffe that was pregnant in labor. Why can't we put it with the Strait of Hormuz?
16: Yeah, every zoo's got one.
11: And then you got oil prices coming back up.
12: Mm-hmm.
11: And, yeah, people are tired of the gas prices. And, again, listen, I was the guy that really believed it was going to be over 4 to 6 weeks and then even said, for sure, by Memorial Day. And you could laugh at me, and yes, you did.
16: No, that was you, though.
11: It was.
16: I know.
11: Because I really did believe that.
16: See, I didn't corner the market on bad predictions on this show.
11: No.
16: I like to spread it around.
11: Yes. So, I mean, then you don't know what to believe.
12: Mm-hmm.
11: So that's where we're at right now. And by the way, ABC... I'll just go off on a tangent here. I heard this report this morning, and it was instantly just ticked off. Because if you remember last week, there was a bombshell on Fauci, what he knew and when he knew it, especially with the vaccine and pregnant women, that the second shot could cause a miscarriage.
12: Mm-hmm.
11: That was a real thing. And he hid it from people. And, of course, we're having the conversation. Are they going to cover it? Legacy Media. No, they didn't. Mm-hmm. ABC, nothing on that. Okay? So with that, you hear this morning. Roll it.
6: Return out of the CDC saying that the rate of vaccine exceptions for American kindergartens has reached a record high as kids go back to school. Rhiannon and Allie here with the details. Good morning.
8: Hey, good morning to you guys. Yes, yeah. A record number of kindergartners are starting school by skipping routine vaccines. So doctors are now sounding the alarm, saying these vaccines help protect not just kids, but the entire community. New mm-hmm. CDC data shows vaccine exemptions climbed to 4.2% during the 2025-2026 school year. That is up from 3.6% the year before, nearly double the 2.2% from just 5 years ago. So why aren't kids getting vaccinated? Well, the data shows.
11: Why?
16: I know.
11: Why, Scott?
16: Because we don't trust anything they're telling us.
12: Yeah.
16: The CDC has no credibility whatsoever. They did it to themselves.
12: And I'm saying this as somebody who is a believer in the traditional vaccines that have been put out there. This is a tragedy of their own making.
16: Exactly.
12: You know, this is it. I mean, you wonder why? What has happened? They're like double in the last 5 years. Well, what's happened in the last 5 years? I mean, take a stab at that.
11: Well, let's just go to the rest of the report.
8: Those most exemptions are actually non-medical reasons, such as religious exemptions. And it comes as the country is dealing with a record-breaking year for measles cases in the last 35 years. The CDC says the percentage of kindergartners getting the MMR vaccine, which protects against measles, mumps, and rubella, slipped to 92.4%. And that is below the 95% experts say is needed to maintain that herd immunity. So, guys, while the overall numbers are declining slowly, health officials say mm-hmm. that even small dips, increased risk of outbreaks as highly contagious diseases like measles continue to spread.
6: Of course, this is going on as President Trump and RFK Jr. are questioning the efficacy of vaccines.
8: Absolutely.
16: Oh, had to do that, didn't you, huh? Had to.
11: So that's what it is. That's caused it.
16: He had to do that.
11: You lying sacks. You lied to your audience all through COVID when you knew the truth. Terry Moran last week, that used to work for ABC, said they spiked my story, and he was livid. It is. It's disgusting.
12: Well, and I mean, it is so frustrating because there's no reflection on any of this, on how we got to any of this point. The other thing that's frustrating to me is that they're saying, oh, yeah, it's RFK Jr., it's President Trump. And then you look at what are the causes of the, like, measles in particular. Like, what's mm-hmm. going on here? So, like, in West Texas, that was a big story. Yep. Well, that was a closely knit Mennonite community that did not vaccinate against measles.
11: Right.
12: That was the case there. What they really don't want to talk about is the, I don't know, what, 15 million to 20 million illegal aliens who came across the border under the Biden administration who had never seen the inside of a doctor's office, much less gotten right. vaccines.
11: Exactly.
12: They really don't want to talk about that. I saw one news report that said, well, also close-knit immigrant communities is how they described it. It's like, well, yeah.
16: That's incredible.
11: It is.
16: You know, I mean, the thing is, too, I mean, you have to have your vaccines, a lot of cases, to enter school. Mm-hmm. I mean, that's the way it is, right? To enter the country, nah.
11: It's just propaganda.
16: Yeah, we don't need a passport, a vaccine passport.
11: With all of these different news organizations. I mean, we've said it a million times.
16: That comment at the end was, he didn't have to do that.
12: Oh, he always
16: no. was. But it's just so editorialized at the end.
11: Well, you're trying to shape opinion.
16: Well, exactly.
11: And for the people that still watch that and, quote, get their news there, they believe it.
16: Jeez.
11: That's why half of Democrats still very much trust media. And it's 8% of Republicans. Because they've seen the lies time and time again, but they have another source to get their news.
16: Well, that was brought up when Fauci was testifying. I mean, when they had him in front where he wasn't testifying, he said nothing. But, I mean, it was the idea that the mistrust that exists out there now for anything resulting from the CDC or anywhere else
11: sure.
16: is your fault, is on you.
11: But they won't own that. And it's also media.
16: In concert with the media, yes.
11: Yes. Now we're finding out school choice is racist.
12: Yes.
11: Who said that?
12: The Democrat running for U.S. Senate in Texas says that giving families the option to take their tax dollars to private school is racist. This is James Tallarico, that weird little guy.
11: Okay.
9: I led the fight against this private school voucher bill, which has its roots in school segregation. The first voucher bill was proposed in Texas in 1957, which was just a few years after Brown v. Board.
11: Right.
9: And it was a deliberate attempt to allow white parents to take their kids out of newly integrated public schools and send their kids to white-only private schools. Right. And so I fought tooth and nail to prevent that voucher bill from passing because it would hurt our students, but it would particularly hurt our black students across the state because we know that public education is underfunded.
3: Right.
11: Okay.
12: Yes, because obviously nothing has changed since the 1950s.
11: It's ridiculous. I was just going to say that. Yeah.
12: I looked at the stats, though, because the voucher program in Texas is very new. Currently, the voucher program, 80% of students come from households earning under $66,000 a year. Black students make up about 14% of that, meaning they're slightly, if you're wanting to, you know, extrapolate races here, they're slightly overrepresented relative to the general population. So it's not a bunch of rich white guys saying, oh, I don't want my kids mixing it up with the people of color. You know, I don't like that. No, man, it's a lot of people who either most of them actually have come from charter schools.
11: Mm-hmm.
12: That they just made this lateral move because a private school may be closer, maybe a better opportunity for them. But either way, you have a lot of kids for whom their public education choice was not suitable to their needs. And the early data coming in on this, too, is that children with disabilities are benefiting greatly for this because Texas weights it differently based on need. And so kids who need special attention because of whatever disability they're dealing with, they're benefiting from this hugely. So I think, you know, James Tallarico clearly hates people with disabilities, regardless.
11: Well, the other thing is, whenever they go into neighborhoods and talk to the moms, they want their kids to go to a different school because they know the school that their kid is going to is failing.
12: Mm-hmm.
11: And is failing them not only as students, but as human beings. Like, in the state of Illinois, the freaking governor there is touting record number of graduations. Okay, and then you go into Chicago schools, right, where they're touting this, and it's kids that don't know how to freaking read because they just get passed through the system. It's a joke. Just an absolute joke.
16: I would think, too, that a lot of these, and a lot of people I know who do private schools or homeschooling are doing it for religious reasons.
11: Some are, yeah.
16: They're faith-based.
11: Sure.
16: You know? A lot of that, too. They're like, we're not sending our kids here.
11: Oh, for the indoctrination?
16: Yes.
11: No.
16: Right.
11: Well, don't want any part of that. We'll get to a story a little bit later with California where there's a lawsuit because on their field trip they decided to go visit a mosque and they're handing out Qurans and, isn't this great? But it's the only religion that does that in that school district.
12: Right.
11: It's just crazy. Mm-hmm. Speaking of California, they're banning most tires?
12: This is the most tires. California story that's ever Californiaed, man. So California has approved new rules limiting what tires you can buy and when it's time to replace them on your car. It's expected to eliminate 70% of the tires currently sold in California by 2033. A California Energy Commission member, Nancy Skinner, says this is about forcing people to get more efficient tires, which will save you money in the long run, even though they're killing the majority of the supply.
11: Wow.
12: Economic illiterates, man.
11: Okay.
15: Relax. Well, we regulate hair dryers, TVs, refrigerators, all kinds of appliances, right? And tires are really not much different. So I think we've got some pretty good experience within our shop that does that. And the tires, you know, it's like if I'd been on the commission those 20 years ago, maybe we wouldn't have taken so long. But at least we're doing it today.
17: So did you push it? You were the one who said, let's do this?
15: The chair and the rest of us, especially, look at the gas prices everyone's experiencing.
11: Oh, my God.
15: How much we're paying for gas. If we can bring each California's cost down just a little bit, then why wouldn't we?
12: The gas prices.
11: Gillis, tires on Netflix, they got to incorporate this into an episode.
12: They do.
16: They can be like the Flintstones and just have rocks tires.
12: I mean, one, you're going to have a whole lot of people opening up tire shops like right on the edge of Nevada.
11: Oh, yeah.
12: People can just drive over there and get it, get what they want, actually. Wow. But also, like, okay, the reason gas prices are so high is because of overregulation. And so you're going to regulate your way out of punitive regulation? Really?
11: That's right.
12: What the hell is that?
16: With more regulations.
11: Yeah. You know, if you want to get, well, it depends on your sense of humor. You could find this funny, you could find it depressing, or maybe a little of both. Happened to see this on Fox last night. Jesse Waters sends Johnny, this guy Johnny, out on the street. He goes to the Jersey Shore just to ask some basic questions, just as a sampling, okay?
18: Who is Donald Trump's vice president?
19: Am I supposed to know this?
20: Couldn't tell you. Don't pay attention.
19: I couldn't tell you.
20: J.D. Vance.
19: Hey. Vice president. J.K. Rowling.
18: Name the three branches of government.
19: I don't know why I chose to do this. Oh, God, I'm bad with all this.
18: Congress.
20: Conservative.
19: Republican. Yeah. Democrat.
20: Judicial, legislative.
19: Executive.
11: If you think that's bad, we're just scratching the surface.
16: Oh, my God. Can't wait. Is there more?
11: Oh, yeah.
16: All right.
11: And the five stories we're watching today, straight ahead.

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9: One, two, three, four, five.
10: All right, number five, America is experiencing its biggest prescription drug price deflation in generations. Prescription drug prices fell by the steepest annual decline in more than six decades. Trump RX plus the most favored nation deals that the Trump administration has worked out have helped. Changes in Medicare pricing under the Biden administration also went into effect in January as well. The biggest problem is trying to tell people that, because most people just pay the price that shows up at Walgreens or CVS or whatever.
11: Exactly.
10: Right? And so they don't know what the savings may or may not be. Number four, a man named Salman Ahmed Elmi has been charged in a Medicaid fraud scheme in Minnesota. He's also linked to several people involved in a sex trafficking operation. He was previously given the Outstanding Refugee Award for Entrepreneurship by the Minnesota Department of Human Services.
2: Yes.
11: Unbelievable.
2: That's fantastic.
10: Number three, Disney has filed a lawsuit against the FCC, claiming they're carrying out a retaliatory campaign with threats to The View and Jimmy Kimmel. Number two, Justice Department.
2: Oh, come on.
10: Yeah, right.
2: Give me a break.
10: And then number two, Justice Department plans to send 1,000 election observers to watch voting during midterms in key races. And number one, President Trump says the U.S. has no planned talks with Iran, but that the Strait of Hormuz remains open and operating. Kind of. There's relatively little traffic, and a ship was hit by an Iranian missile today.
2: Okay. Well, I started to play the clip that I saw on Fox last night of Johnny's, the street guy for Jesse Waters. He was at the Jersey Shore Beach. And this is talking to all these people look, you know, pretty young. Mm-hmm. I would say between 18 and 23 or 4.
11: Yeah.
2: And we cut it off right around where he's asking the three branches of government. And this one girl wants a hint. Okay.
12: Give me a hint. I don't know.
13: Jew?
12: Jewish?
13: What is the First Amendment of the Constitution?
12: I have no idea.
13: I'm allowing you to do it right now.
12: Oh, free will?
14: I got nothing.
12: Freedom of speech?
13: Okay.
12: I need help.
13: What is the Second Amendment of the Constitution?
14: The right to vote?
15: I don't know.
12: I have no idea.
13: You have two of them.
12: This is a trick question. I don't know.
15: Bare arms.
13: You packing?
2: Yeah, that dude's got some muscles, too. Yeah. He's the one that answers most of them correctly. The one sort of gym bro guy. Anyway.
12: The right to go places?
13: How many Supreme Court justices are there?
12: 20.
16: 101.
13: Lower.
16: 55.
12: 13.
16: 7.
13: Higher.
16: 8.
12: 9.
13: Name a justice.
12: What do you mean?
13: Amy
12: Winehouse.
2: I just stopped there because they got you.
10: Well,
2: it's still going.
12: Gomez.
13: No. Samuel.
16: Adams.
13: John.
12: Summit.
13: Katanji.
14: Oh, I got nothing there.
13: Neil.
16: Armstrong. Brett Kavanaugh.
2: Hey.
12: I know Nancy something.
13: Nancy?
12: Pelosi.
13: She's not a justice.
12: Oh. We just call my dog Nancy Pelosi.
13: Who was president in the 1990s?
2: Which begs the question, if your family's called the dog Nancy Pelosi, you know nothing about what's going on in the world? Okay, go
12: How
2: ahead.
12: How am I supposed to know this?
14: 1990s. I wasn't even alive.
16: Before Bush, I can't really
2: Who was president?
16: Anything.
12: Oh. Joe Clinton?
13: Joe Clinton.
12: FDR.
16: Clinton.
12: I got nothing. I should not have done this.
13: His wife ran for president.
12: I have no idea.
13: She wanted to break a glass ceiling.
12: Why would you want to do that?
2: We're doomed. Okay. Trump was asked about AOC. Pretty funny answer. That, a news update. What's your story? Coming up.

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3: The Markley, Van Camp, and Robin Show. I'm Jamie Markley, the Gen Xer. The Millennial, David Van Camp. The Sexy Boomer, that's Scott Robbins.
4: Yo, man.
3: Okay, so a lot of Democrats are trying to distance themselves from, quote, woke one.
4: Yeah, like it's something you just sort of say, yeah, that was crazy, huh? Anyway, we don't want to do that anymore. We just want to pack the court and, you know, do away with the Senate.
3: Yep, open borders, everything else.
4: Yep.
3: Trump was asked about Alexandria Ocasio-Cortez and woke one.
5: She said the other week, AOC, woke one was crazy. She's trying to back away from those comments. Why do you think she's trying to do that? Is she going to run for president?
6: I think so. But if you really look at it, they're all saying the same thing. They're all trying to disavow themselves from saying about crime and all. We love sanctuary cities. All the things that they said, they're now trying to disavow. But people know the woke. I mean, they know the woke. And the woke will become woke again as soon as they get elected.
3: Yeah, I think that's probably
7: true.
3: The
7: woke will become woke again.
4: Well, it's true. I mean, look at Spanberger in Virginia. Right. You run as a moderate, and then all of a sudden you go full-on socialist.
3: Yep. Yes. Well, that's what Biden did.
4: Yeah.
3: I mean, whatever they told him to say.
4: Right.
3: Was kind of it. And you have a flashback on woke one?
4: Oh, yeah. This is Alexandria Ocasio-Cortez. I guess this would technically be during woke one. Where she was talking about prison abolition with, Cori Bush, Ibram X. Kendi. There were a couple of other people there.
3: Henry Rogers.
4: Henry, yes.
3: Yeah,
4: okay. A fake academic. But in 2022, prison abolition starts at home.
3: Oh, my gosh.
8: So many of us also grew up without even knowing in a carceral framework of childhood. When you do something wrong, you get punished, you get sent to your room, you get isolated, you get cast out, whatever it may be, or maybe you were hit as a kid, you know, like that.
3: Hold on. Cast out. I thought that.
7: Yes. Be cool or be cast out.
3: And then did she say, what was the other part?
7: Imprisoned.
3: Hidden?
8: Maybe you were hit as a kid.
3: Okay.
7: Hit as a kid.
3: Well, yeah, what does he mean hit? Are you talking about in the face, or are you talking about you were spanked?
7: I just asked with what?
3: Yeah.
7: Right. Yeah.
3: Yeah, belt, Hot Wheels track.
7: Hot Wheels track, I was just going to say that.
3: Check, yeah.
7: No, I mean, nothing hurt worse than those things.
3: Yeah, oh yeah.
7: Dang.
3: Anyway, go ahead.
8: That, we grow up in these frameworks, and it informs everything and permeates everything. But if we start asking ourselves a question of, instead of, how do we punish, but how do we change? How do we actually make sure this never happens again?
3: Oh my
8: God. And how do we restore and center the person who has been harmed?
3: Center them?
8: Been harmed.
3: Are you going to give them essential oils too while you're at it? Oh my gosh.
8: Instead of focusing all of our attention in how do we torture a person?
3: The torture?
8: Which is what our system does.
3: No, we have a whole country of complete freaking morons because they weren't punished.
4: Yes.
3: That's part of the problem.
4: Yeah.
3: Oh, goodness.
4: I just want somebody to say, instead of just letting her slide on the woke one, it's like, can you explain some policies that you have evolved on? You could even couch it in those terms. Like, you say you don't believe in defund the police anymore. Why not?
3: Right. I also changed your mind on that one.
7: Absolutely hate parenting advice from people who don't have children.
3: Right. Oh, yeah.
7: That makes me nuts.
3: Yes.
7: Here's what I would do. Well, you're not.
3: Well, you were in prison as a kid?
7: Yes. I think I might have said that. It feels like prison in here.
4: Yeah, and then you got hit with a Hot Wheels track.
7: Right, exactly.
3: Did you get the Hot Wheels track, too?
7: Of course I got the Hot Wheels track, yeah.
3: Was that right on the butt?
7: Across the legs and the butt.
3: Oh, yeah, the leg. Oh, man, the back of the leg.
7: Those damn things were lethal, man.
3: Oh, yeah. Yeah, it wasn't any fun.
7: And how many rulers my mother broke, too.
3: I didn't get any ruler. I got some fly swatters.
7: Yeah?
3: Yeah. I mean, there might have been two different times where I'm like, hey, man, that wasn't cool. What I did was wrong, but it wasn't that bad, I guess I would say. But most of the time, probably had it coming.
7: Oh, yeah, absolutely.
3: Oh, yeah. But again, that's that whole soft parenting thing.

0: and the restorative justice.
1: Mm-hmm. Restorative justice.
0: Where we just need to sit down and talk about our feelings. I heard some friends of ours talking about this earlier today, about rape culture, that the rapist needs to sit down with people talking about how did it make them feel. Are you insane?
2: What?
0: Yes.
2: You mean the raper?
0: Yes.
2: Oh, my God.
0: Like, where are you coming from?
2: No.
0: Oh, it's completely bananas.
2: Oh, my gosh.
0: Yeah. Yeah, I'll try to look into that for later in the show.
2: Wow.
0: Yeah, it's something, man. Okay. It's that time. We do it a couple of times today. Go around the table. It may not be the biggest story out there, but it caught your attention. You want to bring it in. David, today, what's your story?
3: Well, 10 years ago, Trump went viral on the campaign trail for bringing a two-year-old up on the stage because the child was dressed like him. The boy's name is Hunter. He put out a video and said, hey, I'd like a White House reunion. And apparently, Trump has accepted this. But this was that moment, if you remember.
0: Okay.
4: What's your name?
5: Nay.
4: Now, he's supposed to look like Donald Trump, but he's actually much too good looking. You are really handsome. Are you having a good time tonight?
5: Night.
4: Where's your daddy? And your mommy, right? Rope, do you want to go back? Do you want to go back to them, or do you want to stay with Donald Trump?
5: Trump.
3: It's hilarious. Apparently, they're going to be reunited, and Trump is probably going to say, "Where's Hunter?" You know, he's going to make a reference to Hunter Biden in front of this kid.
0: I would imagine so. He probably will. Yes.
2: Wow.
0: All right, Scotty, what do you got for your story?
2: She's back in the news again, and she hasn't been for a while. But Chelsea Clinton is now claiming the U.S. Supreme Court case Roe v. Wade was a good thing, not only because it gave women the dignity to make our own choices, quote, post quote. It also led to a $3.5 trillion boost to the economy.
0: Oh, my gosh.
2: She said the new entrance of women, man, that is not disconnected from the fact that Roe became the law of the land in January of 73. She said the money argument may convince some people to support Roe. The disconnect is just amazing, which led, of course, to legalized killing of unborn babies. About 60 million, by the way, have been aborted in America. So she says, you know, whatever is possible, but I think they care about the financial issues connected to it. And I think we can make a connection if we just use this as a jumping off point. Like, look at the economy. It's done $3.5 trillion worth of business.
0: Well, yeah.
2: Because of those damn kids are not here.
0: Well, kids are expensive.
2: That's right.
3: You remember, in the early days of COVID, I believe it was Lieutenant Governor Dan Patrick of Texas.
0: I do remember. Yes,
3: said,
0: very well.
3: You know, hey, we got to open up because, you know, look, I'm willing to take the risk with COVID as long as it means my kids have something. And there were all these people saying, you're sacrificing children for the economy, big monster. Well, Chelsea Clinton is saying, yes, we should kill the unborn because think of the Dow.
2: It's good for the economy.
0: Yes. Think how much more money you'll have if you just abort those kids.
2: Yeah, and on your deathbed, you're going to go, gosh, I wish I would have spent more time in the cubicle.
0: Oh, yeah, of course.
2: Yeah.
0: Always.
2: Right.
0: Yeah, can you imagine? I mean, we all have something to account for on Judgment Day, but that one from Chelsea. So the money, more important.
2: Yeah, well, that's, yeah.
0: Yeah, that's freaking dark, man.
2: Yeah. The elevator shaft gets pulled immediately. Get dropped.
0: For my story, I just happened to see this, thought it was somewhat interesting. Non-alcoholic beer has become more and more popular, especially over the last 5 years.
2: You're a trendsetter.
0: I don't know about that. That would have started long before. I started drinking non-alcoholic beer right after I stopped drinking.
2: I know, that's what I mean. You were way out in front of it. Now it's big again.
0: Well, it had never been big before, but what's happened is a lot more brands have come up with different recipes to make it taste actually like beer.
3: Yeah. Some of it's actually really good.
0: I know you buy it sometimes,
3: I do.
0: David. It's kind of wild. But somebody asked online, social media question, would it be appropriate to drink non-alcoholic beer at work? Do you have an opinion on this? Or does it depend on the job?
3: Well, I mean, it's just non-alcoholic beer, right?
2: So you're not going to get hammered.
0: No, but that question was out there, and the person said, I'm not planning on doing it, but I've pondered the moral implications of it. So a couple thousand people weighed in. The split was about down the middle. 50 said, yeah, not cool. And someone who said it was not appropriate said it's mainly because it can be easily misunderstood.
3: Well, yeah, I mean, you don't want to go into your dentist's office and he smells like Heineken or something.
2: Right, exactly. Yeah.
0: Yeah, someone said, or a bus driver.
3: Yeah.
0: Or a school bus driver.
2: Yeah.
0: Or a paramedic. Or a pilot.
2: Yeah.
0: Or an air traffic controller. Substance abuse counselor. Well, you could make the argument that, hey, I don't do this anymore because I have this alternative. I know a lot of people would say, oh, that's crazy. You would never want to say that. Well, it's split with people that are alcoholics. I know some people are like, that's a terrible idea. And you set a terrible example by drinking it. Mm-hmm. Been told that. I'm like, hey, man.
2: I've thought about
0: it. I hate rules. I just hate it. And it doesn't cause me to want to drink. It does the opposite.
2: Yeah. But I never have taken it up on it because I'm afraid I'd venture off.
0: And it may not be right for you.
2: But I want to try it now. Dave was like, yeah, it tastes great.
3: No, you're not allowed. I know Jamie just had this big thing about no rules and all that. No, you're not allowed. We've gone over this. Jamie was the sprinter boozer.
0: Yes.
3: Right? You were like, you didn't, you know, wasn't necessarily for the distance, but, you know, you
0: I didn't need a drink every day like you, Scott. Yeah. You were a worse alcoholic than me by far.
2: Scott. The degrees of alcoholism, yes.
3: Scott was more of the marathon drunk, and I'm the turkey trot 5K. Just occasionally have a problem. But I'm just saying, like, with it just depends, you know, but I don't know. For Scott, I'd be worried that he's like, well, I'll just cut, you know, 1 6-pack of NA with one real beer, and then it's off to the races.
0: Yeah.
2: You're calling me again. Hey, you want to go drinking?
3: Hey, look, it's Thanksgiving. We got the turkey trot. All right.
2: Let's go.
3: Here's some Jim Beam.
0: When you both did still drink, because I quit long before you.
2: Yes.
0: David always told me, you just bailed on him. Like, you're just in the middle. You're at a ball game, and you just up and left.
3: You did, yeah. It was a Thirsty Thursday at the ballpark, and it's like the fifth inning or something. And all of a sudden, you said, I'm going to go get a refill. Okay. I'm thinking he's coming back, and then all of a sudden, it's the eighth inning, and I'm like, he's gone. Where'd he go?
0: What is that?
2: I don't know. I don't know. It's a lot of unexplained things.
3: I call him, and he's like, oh, yeah, man, I left. What? He could have told me.
2: I'm sorry about that. I apologize now.
0: So, yes, I suppose you ended. I guess it's about 50-50 here. It's all right for some people, and probably
2: I'd like to try it, though, the good stuff.
0: Yeah?
2: I would.
0: Well, I think I could just drink a little bit now. No, I'm not going to do the Brad Pitt thing. Yeah. That always freaks you guys out.
2: Yeah.
0: All right. No. The return of Mini Donut and Honey Bun Thief. Have you heard this? Nimrod's in the news and a news update coming up.

0: 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Here it comes.
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0: You're doing great.
2: Thank you.
0: News update, David Van Camp.
1: It's just the Slush Ease Max, though. There's an Easy in there.
2: It's the what?
1: Slush Ease Max, not Slush Easy Max.
2: I like the EZ. It makes it.
1: Well, you should call Chef Man about it.
0: Change the name of that thing.
2: Makes it easy.
0: I got a better idea for you.
1: Right. News update here. Abdul El Sayed, he's the Democrat running for Senate in Michigan. His mom used to work for something called the Islamic American Relief Agency. And wouldn't you know, they provided hundreds of thousands of dollars to Osama bin Laden in 1999.
0: No kidding.
1: Very interesting.
2: What? Really?
1: Yeah. They were later determined to be or designated as a terror organization.
0: Yeah. Oh, more on that later, man. Wow.
1: All right, we got to get the Nimrod. There we go.
3: When the going gets tough.
4: Damn it, this is too hard.
3: The dumb get dumber.
4: All right, Dan.
3: It's Nimrods in the News on the Markley, Van Camp, and Robbins Show.
4: I love the poorly educated.
0: All right. Nimrod's the news. We go to Louisiana. 18-year-old John Jordan arrested after stealing from a Circle K. He walked out with a fountain drink and several snacks, including mini donuts, honey buns, and pound cake. Value just under $20. Store clerk called the police, but by the time they showed up, John was nowhere to be found. Until he came back. For some reason, he returned to the scene. And while police were still in the area, it's unclear why. Maybe he decided he needed more snacks. Police saw him and then arrested him. He was also wanted for a previous burglary at an Elks Lodge.
2: Oh.
0: Oh, yeah. It's worse at the Elks Lodge than it is the Circle K, isn't it?
2: Yes.
0: And why is that, Scott?
2: Well, because it's the Elks Lodge.
0: Okay.
2: It's good people, you know.
0: All right. Not good people at the Circle K.
2: I don't know you.
0: All right.
2: Those are great people at the Circle K and the Elks Club both. Sometimes they go to both.
0: The cop said, apparently, returning to the scene really does work, just not in the way he had probably hoped. He was charged with simple burglary and theft. You gotta wait. Why are you going back?
2: I don't know.
0: Like, man, that honey bun was so good, you can't stop at just one.
1: Exactly.
0: And that's Nimrod's in the news.
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11: President Trump says construction on the White House ballroom is running ahead of schedule, a day after the Supreme Court temporarily allowed work to continue. Trump praised the project in a morning post on Truth Social, saying tremendous work has been done, and he included a photo of the site. On Friday, Chief Justice John Roberts ruled the work could temporarily resume on the ballroom, pending the High Court's review of an emergency appeal of a lower court's ruling by the White House. Canadian Prime Minister Mark Carney says retaliatory tariffs on the United States will begin on September 8th. He announced the move at a morning news conference in response to the Trump administration's new 50% tariffs on Canadian goods.
12: Canadian exports to the United States lower costs for American families. In contrast, tariffs are taxes. Taxes which are ultimately paid by U.S. consumers.
11: Carney said he will release more details in the coming days, adding that his government takes the step reluctantly. The new U.S. tariffs went into effect at midnight. The tariffs impact about $20 billion worth of Canadian imports. New research says the San Andreas Fault may be slipping faster than originally thought. Rich Cassone has details.
13: Professor Kim Blisniak, an earthquake geologist at San Jose State University, conducted the research for a new paper. She told the San Francisco Chronicle that she looked at 10,000 years of data in her work, while previous research only examined 1,000 years. The movement specifically applies to a portion of the San Andreas Fault in Northern California. Her study is not yet published. I'm Rich Cassone.
11: Manhattan's legendary Carnegie Deli, known for its famous pastrami sandwiches, is slated to reopen in September. The new Midtown location will be at 7th Avenue and 54th Street, just a block away from the old one. The New York Daily News reports it's bringing back not only its famous pastrami and corned beef sandwiches, but its original look. A representative says the goal was to keep its history intact by still providing waiter service and walk-in only seating. I'm Rob Martier.
14: This is Todd Herman. No one plans on being in a car accident. 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
11: The National Highway Traffic Safety Administration is stepping up its investigation into General Motors vehicles for engine failure risks to include newer model years. The federal agency said Friday the new probe expands one of two existing recall investigations for the L87 6.2-liter V8 engines that NHTSA first began investigating in 2025. The issue stems from manufacturing defects in connecting rod and crankshaft engine components, which GM said was a supplier manufacturing and quality issue. Impacted vehicles include the Chevrolet Silverado 1500, Chevrolet Tahoe, Chevrolet Suburban, and GMC Sierra 1500, GMC Yukon, and GMC Yukon XL, and Cadillac Escalade. More reporting on UFOs is making more people believe in aliens, according to a new survey. Michael Kastner reports.
15: Come on now, I fell in love with an alien.
2: The survey conducted by Talker Research found that the rise in belief is especially prevalent among Gen Z. Overall, 37% say they are more inclined to believe in aliens after news coverage of UFOs or UAPs. More than half of people say their opinions about aliens haven't changed. I'm Michael Kastner.
11: Walmart will soon let customers make purchases with tap-to-pay methods, including Apple Pay. The retail giant said Friday that starting on August 24th, customers at select Walmart stores will be able to choose a tap-to-pay option at checkout. A humanoid robot developed by Chinese smartphone maker Honor beat the 100-meter world record held by Usain Bolt. Chinese state broadcaster reported that the robot ran the 100-meter dash in 9.32 seconds. The robot named Lightning reached a peak speed of 14.5 meters per second. The run beat the 9.58 second men's 100-meter world record set by Usain Bolt at the World Athletics Championships in Berlin in 2009. I'm Rob Martier.
16: 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Kirkland Transmission, for transmission service that cares as much as you do. Just off I-405 in Totem Lake, Kirkland Transmission.
10: 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Who says?

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1: From the high desert in the great American Southwest, I bid you good evening, good morning, good afternoon, wherever you may be across this great land of ours and well beyond. 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Top of the day to you. Lots of things to do in the next hour. First hour is going to be more or less open lines and a few subjects to make you think. But next hour, Brendan Cook and Barbara McBeath are going to be here. They're the GIS people. And what they do is pretty freaky. And you might want to ask yourself whether you want to really hear this or not. They take tape recorders into graveyards with blank tapes, tapes that have never been recorded on in any way, ever. And they record the voices of the departed. And that's really the only conclusion you can come to. And that's one they've come to, and we'll have those voices for you throughout the evening. All right, let's see. What's going on? Well, number one, the Bigfoot story of last week. The gentleman who had hit in a high-speed crash a 700-pound plus something that he thought might be a Bigfoot. Tried to get hold of Robert W. Morgan, and I just finally got a message from Robert W. tonight on my answering machine. He'll be available tomorrow. But because I couldn't get hold of him last week, I got hold of another investigator, one whose name you know. And this investigator has tried to get hold of the gentleman with the Bigfoot who claims now he has taken it to a vet. Now, the investigator is having trouble because, as you may recall, I advised him to enlist the confidence, the strict confidence of some sort of vet in the area. And first and foremost, find out if it was still alive and find out what he had on his hands, that sort of thing. I'm shy of having an investigator to dispatch immediately. So he apparently, according to my investigator, says he has done that, although we have yet to contact the vet. So that's where things stand tonight. Tomorrow, Robert W. Morgan will be on this as well. Whether it is a true story or not, I have yet to determine personally. We'll see. We will see. And now, tomorrow night for me may be problematic. Tomorrow morning at 7 something or another in the morning, I'm going to go to a dentist. Oh my God, do I hate going to the dentist. And this is going to be for a root canal that failed underneath one of my, underneath a bridge, you know. So it's under a bridge, which is not going to come off, short of major violence. And so what they're going to try and do, I guess, now we'll find out tomorrow morning, is to drill down through, imagine this, just think about this, folks, drill down through the bridge and then try to redo the root canal, which unaccountably failed. So we'll see what happens tomorrow. But it may be a little problematic. Oh, I'm not unable to talk. I don't know. We'll see. Let us examine briefly the world news. Bill Clinton to write memoirs. Now, who do you think, whose memoirs do you think would be worth more dough? Bill, the president, the now ex-president, or his wife, the now present senator from New York? I don't know. I guess we're going to find out. Let's see. His advance is more than $10 million. $10 million. Well, for $10 million, there's going to have to be some sexy chapters, I would imagine. We'll have to wait and see. A tropical storm Barry is, which of course blew across Florida, panhandle there in Alabama today, knocking down tree limbs and power lines and so forth and so on, now appears to be losing steam. Two cars on a roller coaster at Six Flags New England Park collided this afternoon, sending 22 people to hospitals with minor injuries. Has anybody noticed a sudden flurry of amusement park troubles? You know, rides caught in midair, pictures of people sort of hanging sideways about 100 feet in the air, waiting for rescue, that sort of thing. Been a lot of that lately for some reason. And, you know, it's like taking a plane flight. It's one of those things you think about. You look at this ride and you think, can I handle that many G's? Then you think, do I want to handle that many G's? And then you, of course, just for the briefest moment before you get on, wonder, hey, I wonder if those cars ever come off, you know, and go flying into midair or whatever. Well, occasionally they do. Now, some more serious news. From Matt Drudge, and from all the networks, but in this case, Matt Drudge's article, a 21st century shock announcement is set to be made at the National Academy of Sciences in Washington on Thursday. Up to 200 women will soon be impregnated with cloned embryos in the world's first attempt to produce a human clone. The test, planned for November, possibly on a boat in international waters to avoid any political interference, is going to use a technique similar to that developed to produce Dolly the sheep. Up to 200 couples from several countries, including 8 from Britain, were being selected for the cloning project. Italian embryologist Severino Antonori, whose Rome clinic enabled a 62-year-old woman to have a baby in 1994, is planning to make the stunning announcement in the nation's capital. His team for the cloning drill, or drills, that is, consists of 20 international specialists. There will be no Americans in the test. According to an insider, White House sources warned that he will not be permitted to impregnate any of the women within U.S. borders. So, send in the clones. It was inevitable, I told you. If it has not occurred privately, which I already suspect it may have, here comes the first serious, full-blown public attempt. And we are going to have clones. What is your attitude about a clone? Would a clone, in your estimation, be entitled to all the civil rights, for example, afforded under the Constitution? Would a clone have a soul? Do we have souls? A question perhaps you must first answer before you can ask about a clone. I don't know. Will clones be indentured servants or something? Will there be no difference between a clone and anybody else? Will clones be used for body parts? Will clones be perhaps a terrible miscalculations of, I was going to say, nature, but it's not really nature, is it? It's some doctor somewhere, in this case an Italian doctor. Remember, before they got Dolly, they had a lot of misshapen disasters, and that could certainly occur with human beings as well. Listen carefully to this. Partly cloudy, with a chance of corn husks. For some residents in East Wichita neighborhoods Friday afternoon, the weather was, in fact, that. Partly cloudy, with a chance of corn husks. People in homes near 13th and Woodlawn reported seeing what looked like an extraordinarily large dried corn husk, many of them spiraling down from the sky at about 6 p.m. Paul Korn, yes, that's his real name, was playing host to a family reunion in his backyard in the 1000 block of Vincent Lane on Friday afternoon. He said the family stopped swimming when they noticed something strange spiraling down from the sky. They waited for it to land to see what it was, but the frond came to rest just over the fence in a neighbor's yard. Then there were more and more, each one about 30 inches long and 3 inches wide. They just kept coming down. There had be 1,000 of these things. Family was curious enough to jump out of the pool and into the car, driving a short distance around the neighborhood, find more, which they did. No telling how many of the leaves fell, but several were seen lying across Armour Street between Central Avenue and 13th Street. Officials with Weather Data Inc., a local forecasting service, said they had received no reports from the corn husk shower, but a meteorologist there, Jeff House, seemed intrigued corn husks falling from the sky. He said, that is odd. Could they have been stirred up by a tornado in some Iowa cornfield, blown hundreds of miles through thick summer air only to billow down on backyards and driveways in East Wichita? That's a good thought, he said, but no chance. Not today. Our region, in fact, the whole country, was tornado-free on Friday. Wasn't even particularly windy, he said, just hot. So maybe August turned that Iowa cornfield into popcorn, and the remnant husks exploded into the atmosphere. Nope. House says doubtful. Whatever it was probably caused by man. Some residents speculated the leaves fell from a plane. Air traffic authorities could not be reached for comment Friday night. One more theory. University of Nebraska fans were behind it. Gearing up for yet another corn husker football season, they decided to blanket their southern rivals in a giant, an ingenious, we might add, Cornhusker practical joke. But nobody buys that one. So anybody out there have any thoughts on how husks of corn, thousands of them, could rain from the sky upon Wichita? One local said, it's a magical place. Just a magical place, he joked. It's the land of Oz. That's about as good a guess as any of the others we've had. All right, a couple of items to take care of, and then back to it.
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7: And I wanted to talk to you anyway about the UFO reports. What you think of them?
8: The best thing about it is it's really exciting. We got complete vindication because basically what happened was is the government admitted that we don't know what these spots, these objects, these bright lights are. But basically you can help the government because the thing we're finding out is government's not that bright and they need our help. So that's where Coast to Coast AM comes in and George Norrie comes in. Because you're going to have people on here that will give the government investigators an idea where to look, how to look, and what to look for. So it really does a lot of validation of the history of this show. And this is a huge step forward to getting to the truth, because for the first time, we have the U.S. government admitting that there's something to this, really admitting there's something to this. And that's a big step for all of us.
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0: take a look here at this. Every now and then somebody will send an email that catches my fancy, and some of you, I'm sure, remember the near-death experience of Sarah, a young church worker. Remember that? Who went to hell and back? And then, of course, Danion Brinkley, who went someplace or another with Crystal Cities. And I've, you know, Danion's in his past not been the a prime example of Martin Luther King type behavior. Let's put it that way. And he got to go to Crystal Cities while Sarah went, you know, somewhere else. And I got the following. Hi, Art. Wanted to send this email for several years now, but I keep thinking you'll get it sometime soon, but I guess not. So here's a reason why Danion didn't go where Sarah did. You recall the point where Sarah went into the room where all manner of torture and human degradation was being performed, right? Yes, of course. And you must recall how Sarah pointed out that she realized that anyone could leave at any time if they could only see it, right? Right again. Well, hell, Art, you know damn good and well that if Danion had gone there, he would have known he belonged there. And he would still be there now. Therefore, his experience had to be different if he were to bring any useful information back. Sarah, on the other hand, knew she didn't belong there. This allowed her to have the experience in such a way that she could pass it on to us without being trapped there. This has always seemed obvious to me. Hope you see it now, too. Well, it wasn't always obvious to me, but it is now. Well said, Richard from Greeley, Colorado. Thank you very much. He's exactly right, isn't he? And then somebody wrote this to me. This would be the single most egotistical. Now, we have hit 500 stations with the show, which is really something. And I'm very proud of it. But listen to this from Kevin. Art, congrats on reaching the 500 club. 600 seems a slam dunk. Inevitably, you will surpass Limbaugh in affiliations. Immortality appears assured. You should ask Ed Dames to scan the future for the site of your statue. Then buy the land, and wait for the Monument Selection Committee to request the certain purchase. Jack the price up and make a big killing, big enough to afford the aircraft of your dreams, whichever it may be, and then you and Ramona can tour the world by air. Well, you know, you start thinking about that a little bit. Here we are. On top of the heap, right? And we imagine we're going to go to the very top of the heap, and we're going to get a remote viewer to view the spot of our own monument. Not illegal, a little bit egotistical, huh? Monument. And then, moreover, you find that spot, you buy it up ahead of time, and sell it to those who would be erecting your monument for a huge profit, with which you buy an aircraft to travel about at your whim and will. What planet did you come from, Kevin? Ay, ay, ay. First time caller line, you're on the air. Hello. Hello. Going once, going twice, gone. Wild card line, you're on the air. Hi.
1: How about that train through the night?
0: Yeah, how you doing?
1: Okay, this is Dave and Christopher. For one thing, I wanted to mention that it's just a good thing that it wasn't Iowa where these things were falling, because can you imagine thousands of Buckeyes coming on people's heads? Secondly, kudos for getting these people on tonight. You've made a household really, really, you know, just great. We're glad to hear they're on.
0: So you're not going to get scared away, huh?
1: Oh, no. We're going to be there till you say goodbye.
0: All right.
1: On this one, as every night. But still, I'm glad you're back. And my main question is, when's Richard coming?
0: When is Richard coming?
1: Coming on, yeah.
0: Oh, on the air?
1: Yeah.
0: Let's see. Richard C. Hoagland is going to be on this week, and it looks to me like Thursday.
1: A full show?
0: Sure. When does Richard do less than a full show? Well, occasionally he does.
1: Well, occasionally he comes in, does 30, which, you know, but
0: Richard will always fill the allotted time available.
1: Yeah.
0: That's Richard.
1: Okay, how's your back? Better now?
0: I appreciate the call, sir. Thank you. I'm not going to talk about my back. It's It is what it is. And I'm just going to, that is verboten talk. Nobody is allowed to talk about it. That's a new rule, by the way. I cannot imagine anything more boring than having to listen about, you know, to anybody else's medical condition. So I appreciate the concern, but that's a rule here now. I don't do it. I mean, who wants to hear about it? We can have a medical condition night, and people could be calling in from all over the world telling us about their various medical conditions. Now, there'd be a real ratings grabber, huh? Well, I've had this arthritis art down in my right knee for a long time, and we could go from there, and we could take individual cases for a long time. So, no back talk. East of the Rockies, you're on the air. Hello.
2: Yes, I'm calling from Chicago.
0: From Chicago, the Windy City. How you doing, sir?
2: Yeah, very good, thank you. I've been listening to the Osborne Show for many, many years, and I have some story to tell them. I think they have an open line tonight, right?
0: Have what?
2: Open line?
0: Open lines, yeah. It's open lines.
2: Okay.
0: Well, you don't get it, do you? This is Art, and you are on the air. See, when I answered the phone, I said, you're on the air.
2: I'm sorry, but it's just so wonderful to talk to you.
0: What can I do for you, sir?
2: First of all, I like to admire your show, and I had many experiences in my lifetime, which is really...
0: There's something wrong with your phone.
2: I'm sorry, let me just bring the antenna. Is it better now?
0: Oh, you're on a cell phone, aren't you?
2: I am, yeah.
0: Okay, we've only got about a minute, so let her rip.
2: Okay, I just want to say about the... I believe in all the show you have about the spirituality, because I had many, many encounters myself with those things. When I was 8.5 years old, I was there when my father passed away.
0: Yes.
2: And I saw exactly the whole process.
0: Of your father? You saw the process of your father passing away?
2: In 8.5 years old, and I still remember it. And that was the main thing which really encouraged me to go and find out what it was. And after I study a lot of books, I believe in a spirituality.
0: Well, I think that probably, sir, is what gets most of us going with regard to human immortality. When we see it, we wonder about ourselves, don't we? And so it gets you moving in the area of inquiring about spirituality. Because what choice do you have? There is an alternative, but it's dead, black, nothing.
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0: was killed in the MRI machine when somebody rolled an oxygen bottle into the room and it took flight and smashed the poor child's skull. Now, from Portland, Oregon, a man undergoing a routine MRI scan for his wrist at a medical center in Oregon had to frantically escape the machine after the padding around his arm caught fire. Randy Rettig, 36, of West Lynn, went in Saturday for a diagnostic scan of a nagging wrist injury suffered in a snowboarding accident last winter. He was lying face down on a tree, aimed headfirst into the machine's giant magnet, his left arm extended over his head. Well, about 20 minutes into the scheduled 25-minute procedure, Rettig, who'd been suffering mild claustrophobia, I understand that, said he began to smell a terrible chemical smell, and then there was smoke. He opened his eyes and saw flames on his left arm. Not exactly what you would want in the middle of that procedure, in the middle of that tube. He screamed, predictably, pushed himself backward out of the machine. The flaming foam rubber sleeve around his left arm fell off, and an attendant who rushed into the room doused the sleeve in a nearby sink. The fire department was not called. He wasn't burned, save the hair on his arm, singed. In the frantic effort to extricate himself from the machine, though, he did, in fact, re-injure his wrist. So I'm not sure, exactly sure what's going on with MRIs lately. All I know is I'm awfully glad that I didn't get to read these stories before I went in for mine.
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This is something from Quebec City in Canada. And for Canada, anyway. An elderly Canadian man was said to be recovering last Thursday following a savage attack by his pet cat. Get this, which drew 4 carloads of police, 2 ambulances, and an animal control officer. The National Post newspaper said that Gerald Daigle, 80, lost no less than a pint of blood and required stitches after his cat, Tilty, a diminutive roughly meaning tiny, launched a frenzied attack at Daigle, who was apparently, check this out, giving his pet parrot a shower, inadvertently spraying the cat with water.

0: Daigle, who lives in Quebec, halfway between Montreal and Quebec City, could not be reached for comment on Thursday. The newspaper said he was saved by his 81-year-old wife, who wrestled, wrenched the cat away, only to have it then turn on her. The paper quoted Daigle as saying, "The cat wanted to eat her too." The couple managed to chase that cat into the bedroom, slammed the door. Police responded in force because they thought they were dealing with a domestic emergency. Well, they were. It's not known why Daigle, by the way, was giving his parrot a shower. I have no idea why anybody would give a parrot a shower. Maybe we have this cat named Yeti, you know, for Bigfoot. He does have big feet. Big Paul is a big cat. And he loves to go into the shower. If you open the shower door for him, I mean, first of all, no matter what you're doing in any bathroom, he demands to be in. He will scratch at the door until you let him in. Sounds kind of like at the door, if you can hear that, women. I can do it better. And he will do that until you let him in. And then if you open the shower door, he will go in there. He wants to know what the shower is for. And I can't tell you how many times I have been tempted to allow him in, close the door, and give him a life instructional lesson on exactly what showers are for. But I've not done that yet. And in view of Mr. Daigle's unfortunate fate, I guess I won't. First time caller line, you're on the air. Hello.
1: Hi. I'm calling from Montana, and I need some information. There's been a series of cattle mutilations.
0: Oh, more cattle mutilations in Montana.
1: Well, we have very, very close friends that just had cattle mutilated in their summer pasture just a few days ago. And they've taken pictures, and the sheriff went out there. The local paper's done kind of a big write-up, but they don't have a lot of information, and we haven't found a lot.
0: All right.
1: Mine.
0: All right. Number one, would you mind sending me copies of the photographs?
1: No, we have a video as well.
0: That's fine. I prefer photographic copies if you have them.
1: Okay, I can send photographs.
0: Okay. Number two, who has this been so far reported to?
1: Well, one of the county sheriffs and I believe the local newspaper.
0: I see.
1: There was one, they contacted another county that it was actually, it happened in one particular county, and they weren't interested in going to look.
0: Uh-huh.
1: But it was like a sheriff from three counties away.
0: What was the manner of the mutilation?
1: An eyeball was extracted. A tongue was completely removed all the way down back by the backbone. A teat was removed, and then it was the same, like, the genitalia was like they were trying to get to the ovary.
0: Uh-huh.
1: The sheriff that looked at it, he's seen three in 1 month, and he kept lifting up the leg, you know, which they thought was kind of weird, but there's like an incision, not an incision, but like an injection in that particular area, and when they lifted the skin, there was bruising under that area, and it was green wherever there was like a particular injection or something.
0: Holy
1: it was green, yeah. I mean, it's true, and we just saw the pictures tonight and the video, and the other cattle would not go around it except for the bulls were just like throwing a fit. And they've been farming or ranching for 30 years, and they've never, ever had this happen.
0: Is there a veterinarian examining the carcass?
1: Well, no. I mean, they had the sheriff go and look. I mean, they know plenty of veterinarians, but at this point, it's like probably 3 days old, so the maggots have kind of gotten to it.
0: All right, I'll tell you what. You contact me by email, if you would.
1: Okay,
0: are you able to do that?
1: Yeah, is this Art Bell?
0: Yes, it is.
1: Oh, well, hi.
0: Hi, hon. If you would contact me with the photographs at artbell@mindspring.com,
1: uh-huh.
0: I will do two things. One, I will get the photographs up for all to see, and two, I will put you in touch with a reporting agency to get this investigated pronto.
1: Right,
0: Do the wild thing at 775-727-1295. Oh, hold on. I don't want you to give your last name on the air, honey.
1: Oh,
0: I took that out. Your first name is Laura. We'll let it go at that. Contact me and I'll proceed.
1: Okay. Thank you, Art.
0: All right, take care. What in the world could these animal mutilations be? Or would it be out of this world? I have thought and rethought and thought about this again and again and again. And here we are in the middle of it once again. And I cannot imagine in my wildest dreams what earthly force could be doing this. Because, and do you realize that in all the years of cattle mutilations, and there have been so many, nobody has ever been convicted of the crime. And it is a crime. Nobody has been convicted. With all of those years going by and all of those mutilations, for that to be the case, there almost has to be some external force at work. The only question is, what external force and why? East of the Rockies, you're on the air. Hello.
2: Hello.
0: Yes, hello.
2: Good morning. I'm calling about the cattle mutilations. Also, I've done a little bit of research involving those, and they seem to be in the area of the dispersion of some of the nuclear tests. Have I seen where the United States...
0: Well, that would not necessarily, sir, be Montana.
2: No, but some of those areas are wide-ranging. Some of the cattle have been moved over the years. And the United States Air Force, as well as some of the other medevac, people have an electronic laser pen. And some of the stuff that I've seen, they're going in and taking a series of tests to see if there's been any long-range effects from a test back in the 60s. Maybe, maybe not. But another thing...
0: That would certainly be a really good theory if cattle mutilations were restricted to those areas that we know might have been affected, but they're not.
2: Yeah, one other thing, maybe if Richard comes on, I was wondering some of the things that's going on at Devon Island with the Stanford Research Genome Project. They're doing a lot of things up there pertaining to Mars research and things of that nature.
0: All right, well, we'll certainly ask. There's an awful lot of recent news, as you know, on Mars. The discovery of these incredibly gigantic canals that carried enough water to fill Earth's oceans, or at least some of them. I mean, just a tremendous amount of water. The gases that have been interpreted as carrying life from some of the material digested by one of our robots. Very controversial, but a lot of news on Mars. Mars is a really, really intriguing place. And Richard C. Hoagland, no doubt, is going to have a lot to say about it this coming Thursday. West of the Rockies, you are upon the air. Hello.
3: Hello, Art.
0: Turn your radio off, please.
3: Okay, got it off.
0: All right, welcome.
3: You're talking about the parrot taking a shower, right?
0: Well, it didn't exactly take a shower. It was given a shower by this man.
3: Right. Well, we had parrots when I was younger, and they love to take a shower. That's the way they get in there, and they'll clean their feathers off.
0: So it's not an odd thing to give a parrot a shower.
3: Oh, it wasn't for us. I don't know that everybody that has one does it, but they really like getting in the shower, especially if you start them from when they're real young.
0: Okay. All right. Well, that explains that. It doesn't explain why this cat would so viciously attack his owner simply because he got sprayed with a little bit of water.
3: Right. Well, maybe the cat didn't like water, right?
0: Maybe there was something... Well, there's cats and there's birds. And birds and cats have traditionally not had a good relationship. So maybe the cat thought the bird sprayed him.
3: Yeah, or maybe he thought the bird was doing something to his owner, maybe something like that.
0: That could be it, too. All right, sir, I appreciate it. Thank you. Yeah, that could be true. I suppose. What greater insult than to be sprayed with water by a bird if you're a cat? First-time caller line, you're on the air. Hello.
4: Hello.
0: Hello.
4: Is this Art Bell?
0: It is.
4: Oh, gosh, I can't believe I got through to you.
0: And yet you have.
4: This is Jenny in St. Petersburg.
0: Jenny.
4: You know, I just discovered your show. I can't believe it, but I just discovered it about 3 months ago. And I'm just delighted. In listening to some of your guests, I've realized things about myself that I didn't understand.
0: Like what?
4: And it's quite good.
0: No, like what? Tell me.
4: Well, one thing, I realized that I definitely saw a shadow person about 10 years ago.
0: Oh, yes.
4: I had convinced myself that it was my imagination.
0: No.
4: But it wasn't.
0: No.
4: And I also have realized now that I have been remote viewing all my life.
0: Well, you know, people say that, but I'm not so sure that you've been remote viewing. You probably are psychic, but remote viewing is such a specific discipline. You must go to school virtually or get tapes that will instruct you because it's so specific in protocols. It's probably fair to say you've been psychic all your life.
4: Well, that's probably true. As a matter of fact, when I was a teenager, it happened to me all the time. And I was living in such a dysfunctional family and was so afraid that I sort of suppressed it because it frightened me.
0: You know something? I'm beginning to wonder if anybody... I haven't talked to anybody in years who has lived in a functional family. I mean, it's like they're all dysfunctional. Do you know anybody in a fully functional Ozzie and Harriet kind of family?
4: Well, now that I'm older, I know that that's true. But when I was a teenager, I thought that my family was the only one.
0: The only one?
4: Yeah.
0: No. No.
4: And in fact, last week, I called the Washington Police Department and told them about a vision that I had had.
0: Is this Washington, D.C.?
4: Yes.
0: Okay.
4: About the Chandra Levy case.
0: Ah, yes.
4: Now, I thought that they would think that I was just crazy.
0: And?
4: And the man that I talked to was very receptive to what I was telling him. And in listening to your guest...
0: Ed Dames...
4: Yes, what I told this man fits in with what he said.
0: Now that is interesting.
4: Yes.
0: I guess
4: and in fact, they probably have a record of my phone call.
0: They probably do. Yes,
4: because
0: I record them all.
4: When I talked to him, he pulled up my name and my telephone number. He said, "Is this so and so at such and such a phone number?"
0: Oh, really?
4: Said, "Yes, it is."
0: Yes. Well, they have. They basically have a readout of all of that, you know.
4: So I didn't even know what I was saying to him. All I told him was what I saw, and now after listening to your guest, what I saw fits in with what he said.
0: Well, time will tell for the both of you.
4: Well, I'd really like to get in touch with your guest because now I'm so excited. I really want to talk to him and, you know, maybe get some training in it. And I am really interested in that missing children because I actually have found a missing child through my remote viewing.
0: Okay, I appreciate it. But again, what you're doing is not remote viewing, not technically, because... to remote view, you have to utilize specific and very strict protocols. And people say that. I've been remote viewing all my life. No, you really haven't. You've been psychic. And there are many people who are lifelong psychics. Some of them would be indeed well advised to take remote viewing training. And they would sharpen and hone their skills. And the best remote viewers, indeed, though not easily trained, are those natural psychics. A wild card line, you're on the air. Hello.
5: Yes, I'd like to talk about something I saw the other night, this Saturday.
0: All right. What did you see? Where are you?
5: In Mount Juliet, Tennessee.
0: All right.
5: Okay. This Saturday night, I was outside on the front porch smoking a cigarette.
0: Yes.
5: And I just looked up, and I saw this black object. It was huge. I mean, it was really big.
0: Could you discern the shape?
5: Yeah, it was like a triangle.
0: A
5: huge triangle. I mean, it was black and had lights on the back of it.
0: Yes.
5: And it wasn't flying. It was like it was just gliding, floating. You know, I've listened to your show. I've heard, you know, you talked about it before. And then, you know, I saw some cars down the road. I don't know if anybody else saw it or not.
0: How apparently high in the sky, sir?
5: I would say probably 1,500 feet. It didn't seem all that high at all, you know.
0: 1,500?
5: Yeah.
0: Okay.
5: Something like that. You know, or maybe a little less. Maybe less. But it just glided across and just glided through there. And, I mean, I called my son out, and he saw it also. And it had three lights on the back of it. And seemed to have, as it, you know, got further away, it seemed like there was a red light that appeared every now and then. It would come on, go off. And I don't know if anyone else saw it or not. I just wondering if anybody in the area did, that they might, you know, call in And, you know, it'd be interesting to find out if anybody else saw it.
0: Was there anything in your newspaper? Did you phone your local law enforcement to find
5: out? No, I didn't. I should have, I guess.
0: Gotta do these things.
5: Yeah, I need to. But what did happen, though, in about an hour, I guess almost an hour later, I heard two helicopters. And I heard the helicopters. I went outside, and it was two helicopters come over my house.
0: That is so typical. So typical.
5: Yeah, it was two helicopters come across there.
0: Well, you've got to wonder, is it one of ours?
5: Yeah.
0: Or is it one of theirs that we are chasing?
5: Yeah, that's right. I mean, there was no noise at all. No noise at all. And if I hadn't looked up, I would have known it was there.
0: Well, as I say to people who call, as you do, welcome to the club. What do you think you saw?
5: I don't think it's one of ours.
0: I think
5: it's from somewhere else, yeah.
0: Well, that I kind of tip in slightly, ever so slightly, in the same direction based on what I saw.
5: Right.
0: I don't think we have anti-gravitic...
5: No, I don't think we do either. No, not yet.
0: All right, sir. No missing time or...
5: not that I'm realizing yet. Not yet.
0: Anyway. Strange marks on your body?
5: No, not yet.
0: All right. I appreciate the call, sir. Thank you very much. Another triangle report. There's no question these vehicles are real. One question that you would have to ask yourself, and I ask myself all the time, is if it would be an alien craft, surely it would not need navigation lights. And yet the one I saw had, in effect... I don't know if they were navigation lights, but it had lights. And why would an alien craft have lights? You would think it wouldn't need them. It could disappear, it could morph, it could do whatever it is those craft do, but the one I saw had lights too. That might indicate it's one of ours. What do you think?
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5: Canada's retaliatory tariffs on the United States will kick in September 8th. Prime Minister Mark Carney announced the move at a morning news conference in response to the Trump administration's new 50% tariffs on Canadian goods.
6: We're a proud, independent country. We've got the right values. We'll make our decisions about who we want to trade with and how.
5: The new U.S. tariffs on Canada took effect at midnight following the collapse of trade talks between the two countries. The tariffs impact about $20 billion worth of Canadian imports. A Texas judge has rejected a request for a new murder trial for Carmelo Anthony, who is serving a 35-year sentence for fatally stabbing a fellow student at a high school track meet. Retired Kaufman County District Judge Michael Chitty denied the motion, which said that a gentleman's agreement between trial attorneys hurt Anthony's ability to testify. Anthony's legal team argued that he acted in self-defense when he stabbed Austin Metcalf during the April 2025 track meet in Frisco. Prosecutors claim that the killing was unjustified and was plain and simple murder. Palo Alto is entering the fray surrounding Flock cameras. Rich Cassone has more.
7: The city is preparing an audit of its Flock camera system after finding out that its data was shared nationwide. Flock Safety CEO Garrett Langley reassured.
8: We don't own the data. Our customers do. We don't work with ICE. Mm-hmm. The customer chooses who to share the data with.
7: Palo Alto's police chief said the cameras have helped solve cases and locate missing persons. Critics want to make sure the value isn't overridden by misuse of the data. Langley said there's a balance.
8: Because at the end of the day, we have to find a society where safety and privacy can coexist.
7: An independent police auditor will conduct the review.
5: Outgoing White House Press Secretary Caroline Leavitt is set to take a new job. Leavitt confirmed Friday that she will work at President Trump's MAGA Inc. Super PAC when she steps down from her post at the end of the month. Leavitt has served as White House Press Secretary since Trump began his second term. I'm Rob Martier.
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5: New research shows the San Andreas Fault may be slipping faster than originally thought. Professor Kim Flisniuk, an earthquake geologist at San Jose State University, conducted the research for a new paper. She told the San Francisco Chronicle that she looked at 10,000 years of data in her work, while previous research only examined 1,000 years. The movement specifically applies to a portion of the San Andreas Fault in Northern California. Her study is not yet published. Over a dozen public interest and consumer advocacy groups are asking the Federal Trade Commission to investigate AI developers for destroying books used to train their language models. In a letter to FTC Chairman Andrew Ferguson on Friday, the Demand Progress Education Fund and other groups said AI companies are buying books in bulk and destroying physical copies. The letter says in some cases, the destroyed books are among the last surviving copies of original works. The group argues that could make it harder for the public and other AI companies to access essential source material. North Carolina scientists are finding that a southern-style Mediterranean diet matches Weight Watchers for weight loss. Tammy Trujillo has details.
10: Researchers at UNC Chapel Hill published results from a study that randomly assigned 360 patients from Central North Carolina clinics to one of two programs. UNC's program put a healthier twist on Southern eating, emphasizing healthier fats, whole grains, fruits, and veggies. Both groups ultimately lost about 3.5% of their body weight, but the UNC diet scored significantly better on measures of diet quality. Researchers say the next question is whether that diet quality edge translates into better long-term health. I'm Tammy Trujillo.
5: The Food and Drug Administration says bottles of Clear Eyes Maximum Itchy Eye Relief are being voluntarily recalled over possible contamination. According to the FDA, the recall involves 0.5 fluid ounce bottles distributed nationally by MedTech Products. The eye drops were sold at major retailers, including CVS and Walmart. I'm Rob Martier.
11: 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Como Sports Director Nico Tamarian hosts Before the Storm, a pregame special. Then at 1, it's another road test for Seattle's Queens of the Court. Storm into Dallas, stun the crowd, and steal the energy from the Wings. Don't miss a second of No Permission, No Apologies, all-out action on the court. The Seattle Storm versus the Dallas Wings, Sunday at 1 on CW Arc Seattle.
4: 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This program was recorded earlier. Talk Radio 570 KVI. Who says time travel is impossible? This is Art Bell's Somewhere in Time.

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1: We're all born into this house and riders on the storm of life, aren't we? This night, we're going to ride into a cemetery and we're going ghost hunting. Would you like to come along? The Ghost Investigators Society is next with recordings from the other side. Hey, listen, very quickly, I thought this was exceptionally cool. I'm going to do an advertisement for Hardin Optical in a moment, but Eric Martin, who bought a telescope just like mine, and just like the one you can get, took a photograph of the moon. He writes, "A photo of the moon I took with the telescope you advertised. I just put my Sony Macava up looking through the eyepiece, and I sure would like to know how Eric has done this. I've put the photograph on my website because it is astounding. How did you do that?" I tried the same thing. Of course, I didn't get my camera down to the macro level, which is what I should have done, I suppose. But he got a remarkable picture for just putting a camera up to the eyepiece of a telescope. Absolutely astounding. And that's on the website right now at artbell.com. If you wish, take a look. In the meantime, let's tell you all about it.
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0: right now. The Ghost Investigators Society, originated by Jenny Nielsen, Roger, and Barbara McBeth, and Brendan Cook. Brendan is the webmaster of the GIS website, and we've got a link to it on our site. He has been conducting ghost research and ghost investigations in the field for the last 3 years. Brendan was very skeptical about EVP, that's electronic voice phenomena. Until, that is, he recorded EVP for himself, and 3.5 years ago, it happened. Now it can happen for you, too, and if you listen closely tonight, they'll tell you how you can do it if you have the cojones for it. His desire to learn how EVP happens has been the driving force in his continuation of conducting ghost research and investigations. His goal is to help explain the phenomena of EVP. Since Barbara was a small child and able to read, she has researched and read everything she could get her hands on concerning true ghost experiences, from true ghost stories of experiencers to case files from ghost researchers in the field, plus her own interviews with those who have experienced ghost phenomena. Although she grew up with grandparents who had practiced spiritualism, and she indulged in it herself until she reached young adulthood, her views have changed over the years toward the entities that she used to deal with in her seances and the ghosts that linger in our realm. She was raised not to fear the entities who were in her house as a child and does not fear the ghosts who remain among us. She's been researching and investigating for over 30 years. Here would be the two of them, Brendan and Barbara. Welcome.
1: Good morning, Art.
0: Hi there. How's all since our last program?
2: Going well.
0: Good.
2: We've been busy.
0: Good. You know, I still am not sure that I understand, even after all these years, what a ghost really is. Do you all?
1: Well, I mean, a ghost is fairly simple. It's really just the essence of somebody who has lived and died. They maintain the same personality they had in life, and they carry that over into death. That's not to be confused with the demon and, you know, fallen angels, whatever you want to call it.
0: But the question is, the same personality, the essence of the person, that's like saying their soul, right?
1: Exactly.
0: Well, that's the pits. I mean, if you die and then you remain about to wander and scare people occasionally, and God knows what a ghost does, you know, in a full ghost day, for example, but it doesn't sound particularly appealing.
2: Well, they are to be very pitied. I believe that someone that stays as a ghost is someone that is very sad most of the time.
0: Mm.
2: I think when a ghost becomes happy, they don't stay very long in our realm. I think they go on. Most ghosts are to be pitied and to feel sorry for.
0: Okay. That would mean that they had some sort of tragic occurrence in their life, or they had a very sad life, something that caused their spirit not to be able to move forward as it is supposed to. Roughly correct?
1: Yeah, but, you know, we also tend to believe, you know, they have a choice on if they want to go or not. And if they choose to stay here, it might end up being the wrong choice, because they're forced to just stay and watch their loved ones, but they can't interact with them in any way. Mm-hmm. And I think that's a lot of what tortures them.
0: Yeah, of course it would. I mean, watching your wife remarry and
1: exactly
0: zoom around in a little sports car or whatever.
2: Mm-hmm. I also believe that a lot of ghosts that we come in contact with were transient type of people when they were alive. They didn't go with the program in life, and they're
0: not going with the program in death.
2: That's correct. I think they were kind of loners, very miserable in life, were seeking vengeance or revenge.
0: An interesting point. Now, do you believe that a ghost can, in fact, in some way, seek vengeance?
2: I believe that some ghosts, if they, especially like if they were murdered or...
0: Yeah, avenge their own death, for example.
2: I feel like until they feel like justice has been served, I think that that could be something that would keep a soul here in our realm.
0: Mm-hmm. Why would you think that graveyards, this is another thing that bothers me, you see, that graveyards would be a rich location in which to go searching for electronic voice phenomena. If, in other words, if I were a ghost, I don't do a lot of visiting of graveyards here in life. You know, they're kind of depressing in their way, right? And, of course, I understand, too, you may not feel that way at all. But for most people, graveyards are not exactly, you know,
2: a happy place.
0: That's right. And so then if you're a ghost, are you, for example, required to hang around your old decaying physical body?
1: You know, there's a lot of theories on why a lot of, I'm trying to think of the word here. A lot of ghosts would manifest in graveyards. There's a lot of theories of why they would. But I tend to go along with one theory that would suggest that their religion in life claimed that at a certain time, God would come back and there'd be paradise on earth, but they had to stay by their body up until that point. And that might be why they have to stay in a cemetery where their body's at, or a mausoleum, or wherever it's at.
0: Well, I know, but half the people these days are cremated. What about those folks?
1: See, I really wouldn't know.
2: I think any place that's associated with death has activity.
0: Well, then how about, this is a rather macabre suggestion, but I know you all are looking for rich fields of EVP. Why not go to a crematorium?
2: We have.
0: Oh, wait, you have? You've done that?
1: In fact, I believe a few of the voices tonight are actually from this crematorium.
0: Oh, really?
1: Mm-hmm.
0: Great. That would be great to hang around after you're gone at crematorium. Oh, my gosh. All right. Let's, for those who have never heard this before, there will be some. Let's prep people for what they're about to hear a little bit. You have very stringent standards about what you do. For example, you never record on any audio tape that has had anything ever recorded on it before. Is that correct?
1: Exactly. That's one of the, really one of the biggest rules of recording EVP is always use a brand new tape.
0: A brand new tape. So there's no chance, none whatsoever, that the voices were from some previous recording, because that would be the first conclusion that everybody nearly would jump to. We've all heard partially erased or poorly erased tapes, and you can get some pretty eerie things from those, but that simply would not be the case with what you're doing.
1: No, that's not the case at all. We always use brand new tapes. In fact, a lot of the times we buy them that night that we go out.
0: Uh-huh. You are not the first to get into this field, are you? Electronic voice phenomena has been around for quite some time. Do you know the history of it?
1: I do, and you know, I'm really glad you mentioned that, because the last couple of shows we've done with you, we have had people email us saying, oh, you've introduced me to the idea of EVP, and I'm so glad you guys discovered this. And we don't want people to think that at all. I mean, we did not discover this. This has been around for a long, long time.
0: Mm-hmm.
1: And all we're doing is, you know, researching it as much as we can and hopefully taking it to a different level than the people who've done it before us, Radove and so on.
0: Well, when did this begin, do you know?
1: As far as I can tell, it's been around since the 50s.
2: I believe Thomas Edison experimented around with it when he was inventing the phone. He felt like you could contact the dead through the phone.
0: Did he really?
2: Yes, and so this concept of being able to communicate with the dead has been around even before electricity. You know,
0: isn't that interesting? Edison thought it would be possible, and maybe perhaps Edison heard a few things.
2: Yes, I've in fact, I just recently was reading about his viewpoints on being able to contact with, you know, the dead, and he felt very strongly that the phone or the recorder was capable of being able to make contact.
0: Why Why do you think that a disincarnate spirit would have an easier time, and I don't think you're going to be able to answer this, an easier time, do you think that it has something to do with the fact that we are electrical impulses, we are electric magnetic beings in the first place, and so therefore imprinting something on a magnetic medium like a tape?
1: I personally really believe that's it. Since we've been doing this, I've really looked at ghosts as electromagnetic beings. In other words, that's what they use to do anything. They either create or manipulate the electromagnetic field.
0: All right. I guess I can sort of intellectually buy off on that.
2: Energy isn't destroyed. It changes
0: form.
2: But it is not destroyed. And our brains are giving off electrical impulses constantly.
0: All right. How can this not creep you out?
1: And I'm glad you brought this up, too, because we do have a lot of people who email us saying this is so scary and I can't believe you do this. And
0: I feel the same way. I've had little brushes with things that I can't explain, and they have scared the you-know-what out of me.
1: You
0: guys are doing real serious work, which is really scary, and I don't know how it cannot creep you out.
1: Well, you really have to look at ghosts as people. You can't look at them as something that is invisible and it's going to jump out and scare you, or the way Hollywood's portrayed them. You have to look at them as people, and this is what we try to do. Now, imagine you go into a supermarket, and how many of those people are actually going to try and hurt you? You have to turn around and look at it the same exact way with ghosts.
0: Well, I don't know. My wife comes back with some pretty harrowing stories from the supermarket. but seriously, if a ghost was, I suppose as uninvolved strangers, why then you may be all right. But if a ghost is capable of going after somebody for vengeance, get revenge for their own death or somebody else's, but probably their own, then that means they're capable of manifesting something or another in life, right? Otherwise, how do you exact vengeance as a disembodied spirit?
1: Well, exactly. But in the same sense, I mean, it's just the same as a living person doing it to you. There really isn't a difference other than you can't see a ghost or what it's going to do to you.
0: That's a pretty big difference, folks. You know,
2: they don't have the physical capabilities, and I think that what they are able to do is something that they learn. I don't think because of us being such physical beings, I don't think that is something that comes very natural in death. And I feel like myself, I feel like that is something, if they are able to manipulate our physical world, because they can defy our logic.
0: Told, Barbara, excuse me, you've been told, the both of you, in some recordings, to basically get the hell out of here.
2: That's right, but I've been told that as a kid when I was climbing somebody's apple tree.
0: Well, maybe so, but if a spirit tells you to get the hell out, you just sort of regard it then as
2: some cantankerous kind of personality. I mean, I come across people like that in life. It doesn't terrify me. I might think, what an ornery sucker,
0: If one really negative thing were to happen to you, physically, some physical thing. I mean, something flies through the air and hits you. You feel a choking, something awful like that. Would that be enough to turn you away from any further work in this area?
2: No.
1: I think that would even just intrigue us more. I've been slapped, and that just made me to the point where I wanted to do this every moment I was awake.
2: And sometimes it's very boring. I mean, there's times, I mean, it's not a continuous adventure of something continuously happening. It's very boring at times. I mean, as far as we can tell, there's nothing going on. We can't see anything in our infrared video cameras, and we're not aware of anything taking place around us.
0: Brendan, when were you slapped?
1: I was slapped. This was probably about a year and a half ago. We were investigating a cemetery, and it was just the four of us, Barbara, Roger, Jenny, and myself. and everybody had got out of the car. Me and Jenny were in the back seat. Jenny had got out, and I was still getting out of the car, grabbing our equipment and handing it to her. And I had reached back to hand her something, and I felt the slap on my arm. And I turned around, and I said, Jenny, why did you just... And I you know, turned around and looked at where she was at, and she was probably 20 yards down the road.
0: Uh-huh. So Jenny did not slap you?
1: No, no.
0: Was there any follow-up in EVP about why you were slapped?
1: No, not as far as I could tell.
2: No, we didn't get anything.
0: So, unlike 99.9% of the U.S. population, if you were slapped or choked or otherwise physically assaulted, it would make you more interested.
2: Oh, yes.
0: You all are crazy.
2: I've had things thrown at me. I mean, it...
0: Through the air? Things thrown uh-huh. through the... Oh, really? And it just it intrigues you all the more?
2: Oh, yes. You know, you want to find out, you know, are they trying to get your attention or are they, is it something that's happening just because of their energy, that of what they're feeling that's causing some kind of event to take place just from their energy alone? Is
0: all
2: it
0: right,
2: something
0: is
2: that
0: it,
2: they intended to do?
0: Yes. Is there a better time? Is midnight better than 12 noon, even in a graveyard?
1: You know, really, it doesn't matter. You can pick up ghost activity at any time. We do it at night just simply because it's quieter.
0: I see.
1: There's very few people out in a cemetery or wherever we happen to be investigating. I don't want to give the impression that we just investigate cemeteries.
0: They're a favorite.
1: Well, just because they're so easy and they're kind of a place for us to relax.
0: All right.
2: And also, we usually go at night because of the use of the infrared camera.
0: Uh-huh. All right, you two, hold on. I'm not big on cemeteries during the day, much less late at night. Now, when we come back, we're going to begin playing some of these recordings made at cemeteries for the most part, at night for the most part. Prepare yourself. I'm Art Bell.
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1: We've got tonight with us Barbara Macbeth and Brendan Cook. But there are five members of the GIS, the Ghost Investigators Society.

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0: darkness of the night and the cemetery. In case you didn't want to do it yourself, that's why we have these two with us this morning. And we're going to explore some of the recordings recently made by the Ghost Investigators Society in the middle of graveyards or crematoriums or wherever. So, you two, welcome back. I guess we should begin at the beginning. And I know there's sort of an explanation that goes with each one of these. So why don't you talk to me about the first one?
1: All right. Well, I'll take care of the first one here. This first one wasn't, it was only a few months ago that we recorded this. It was at a private residence that we were investigating. And Barbara had said, can you come and be with us? And you'll hear this voice say, she'd be with her dad. Now, I think it says she's with her dad. And Barbara hears she'd be with her dad.
0: Okay, let's listen and see what we all think. Here it is. That's very hard to hear it. So it's a second voice, is that correct?
1: Yes.
0: Okay, let me try that one more time. There's a repeat on there, which I missed. Here we go. Uh-huh. She's with her dad. It sounds like she's with her dad.
1: And that's what I hear.
0: Who was this? Somebody who had passed away?
1: Well, actually, nobody had been reported who had passed away in this house. This lady had just contacted me one day and had, I mean, she was frantic when she had contacted me, saying, I think my house is haunted. You know, how soon can you guys be here? I had tried getting some other ghost groups here and no one would respond to her. Get back with her, so she got a hold of us, and we came out that night.
0: So it was a haunting.
2: Yes, there had been activity in the house. They could hear doors shutting and steps going upstairs. And
0: well, I doubt that this recording exactly made the person feel better, did it?
1: You know, I'm not really sure. I mean, the main thing was that she got confirmation that her house was haunted, and, you know, she wasn't being paranoid or just hearing things.
2: Losing her mind. There's so many people that question their sanity when they have something going on because,
0: of course,

0: they have a preconceived notion about ghosts, and they all, you know, it's a normal thing for people to feel fear from it.
1: But, well, okay. And I suppose the media has contributed to that.
0: Yes, Hollywood movies and ghost stories, and they're always portrayed as something evil and wicked.
1: Well, if I thought my house was haunted, I had heard things and seen things, and then I invited you all over, and you came up with that, the next call would be to a priest.
0: Oh.
1: I'm serious.
0: Well,
1: all right.
0: When they're able to see it on video and actually hear a voice that's recorded from their location that's the haunting has taken place. It gives a more human aspect, really.
1: Mm-hmm. All right, on to number two.
0: This one might be a little confusing. There's four different voices here. Brendan had told us we were in a cemetery, and we were sitting in our lawn chairs and just kind of relaxing, and Brendan had told us about something that he had done, and you'll hear my voice first, and it says, You're just a little busybody, aren't you? And Roger didn't know who I was talking about. And the next voice you'll hear is his saying, who? And then the ghost voice says, Brendan.
1: The ghost voice says, Brendan.
0: Yes. And then Brendan says, who? And I say, you. And Brendan says, what? So the voice that says, Brendan, is the ghost voice.
1: All right, here we go. A very, very fast Brendan.
0: Yes.
1: And how, I'm curious, there were how many of you there?
0: There was four.
1: Four of you there. How are you able to be certain that it's not one of the four who uttered that in some, you know, in some way that the microphone picked up? For example, where do you put the microphone?
0: I carry mine. It's on my back.
1: All right.
0: At my neck, you know, on the edge of my shirt, up behind my neck. So it's not underneath my mouth or around my mouth.
1: All right. How are you all able to be sure that it's not one of you four who uttered that, Brendan?
2: Well, you know, first of all, what we'll do is, well, I mean, obviously we know, no one else would know this, but us that know each other would know that's no one else's voice. I mean, that does not sound like anybody, you know, that was there. And on top of that, me and Roger were the only two guys there, and you hear both our voices in that clip.
1: Mm-hmm.
2: And it's an obvious man's voice. The other thing is that once we get this voice and extract it and put it onto the computer, we'll, you know, render it to a WAV file and then search through the ELF range, which is, you know, extremely low frequency. And that's actually how we determine if it is a ghost voice or not.
1: Mm-hmm. Does a ghost voice on tape have any different characteristics than the normal human voice?
2: You know, as far as speech-wise, it sounds like they do. It seems as almost they talk syllabically. They don't talk like a normal human does. In other words, they form words extremely different, actually.
0: It has a different sound to it, too, like it's either coming through water. There's a different quality to the sound.
1: Okay. All right. Here comes number three. Where was this done?
2: Actually, number three was done in the same cemetery as the last voice. And at this time, this was in the summer. This was only, I believe, last month. We had been sitting inside of my car because we didn't want to get out. There was just a cloud of mosquitoes in front of us.
1: Uh-huh.
2: And we just sat in the car and had turned on the tape recorders and the video camera. And everybody had been quiet at the time this voice came in. And it's just a real whispery, I just got an idea.
1: I just got an idea?
2: Yes.
1: Now, that's an unusual thing for a spirit to say, isn't it?
2: You know, it is, it's an original one for us, as in we've never heard it before.
1: Because, well, let's take a listen to it first. Here we go. You're listening for I Just Got an Idea. Quite clearly, almost whispered, I would say. I just got an idea. That bothers me a little because I've always preferred to think, to be honest with you two, that a ghost is nothing but a remnant of a human soul, that it is in fact not the human soul itself, not consciousness, as it were. But I just got an idea would be something that would come, in my opinion, from a current consciousness.
0: Right, and I hope that in these voices, and especially the ones with interaction, they respond to us. They, when a lot of times when they speak, they are speaking about something that we are doing. They are responding to us, something that's being said or done, and it shows consciousness. They're aware of us.
1: I don't know if I like that. I don't know if I like that. I mean, personally, doesn't it bother the two of you to be confirming to yourselves that consciousness exists after death, and it may well exist here on Earth in an incarnate state? Doesn't it bother you?
0: No, and I don't see why. I mean, I think it's fantastic if we had sound proof that we continue, that when we die physically, that we are still going on, that we just don't stop. I think that that's wonderful.
1: Well, maybe it's wonderful. It's wonderful, in my opinion, if you go to a different place, that, for example, they call heaven, or, you know, or a different dimension or something like that. But to imagine you're hanging about on Earth, trapped, as it were, until something better happens and you rise to the other place, I don't know. I don't know. All right, on to number four. Where did we do this?
0: This was in a cemetery in Wyoming, and we were doing an investigation. We had stopped at the police department and asked them if it was okay if we went into the cemetery and told them what we were doing.
1: By the way, I've got to stop and ask, how do the caretakers at cemeteries, perhaps the guards and or the police, react to this kind of thing? Gosh, you walk into a police station and say, listen, we'd like to go over and sit around in the cemetery and do some recordings of dead people.
2: You know, actually, a lot of times they're extremely open to it. In fact, one of the cemeteries we do quite a bit, we actually have the police sit there and watch us do it because they were interested in what we were doing.
1: You're kidding.
0: And they had had experiences and had people tell them of experiences that they had had. Most of the time, you know, we'll invite them to be there with us just for our own safety.
1: Well, I'll tell you, of all the groups out there that I get ghost stories from, I would say the police are the most prolific. I get more ghost stories, really serious ghost stories.
0: Yeah, they're in locations, you know, it's quiet. They go to areas that have a lot of activity many times, and they have a lot of experiences. It's very surprising.
1: Well, sure. They're associated with crimes and violence and the underside of civilization. And yes, I would imagine if ghostliness is connected with that sort of activity, then sure. Okay, so occasionally they'll actually come to the cemetery with you. All right, so
0: We were in this cemetery, and Brendan and Roger had wandered off together, and me and Jenny were going through it together, and this was in the dark, and Jenny sounded like she stepped in water. And when we shined the flashlight down, there was no water, and the ground was dry. And she was telling Roger and Brendan about it when they came back to where we were. And you'll hear Jenny say, it sounded like I stepped in water, and this voice says she did, although she didn't.
1: All right, here we go. Okay. All right, I could hear she did. And it sounded like, I thought, a female voice.
2: Yeah, it kind of does sound feminine.
1: Uh-huh. So the ghost was confirming she stepped in water, but she wasn't in water.
0: No, there was no, the ground was dry. We thought maybe there was like a puddle from them watering or something in there, you know, earlier in the day, but the ground was dry and there was no water. I heard it too.
1: I wonder if perhaps there was water on the other side.
2: It could be.
1: In other words, we've all speculated, I think, that when you die, you may move into a different dimension. So many good physicists believe that the other dimension is just that far away, you know, holding
0: right.
1: my fingers very close to us. And so perhaps there was water.
0: Yes. And, we both me and her heard the sound of water when she stepped into this, you know.
1: You heard the sound of water?
0: Yes. I thought she had stepped into a puddle.
1: But there was no
0: water. There
1: absolutely.
0: Was no water.
1: Okay. On to number five. I'm afraid to ask about this one.
2: All right. Well, actually, this next one is a little bit different from anything we've done on your show. On the last show, we had asked people to go out and try this for themselves and send us, you know, the results that they got.
1: Yeah. Oh, yes. That's right. Yes.
2: And this, you know, we got a wonderful response from it. And unfortunately, we could only put a few onto this CD. But this was from a man named Brian. He had lived in Maine, and he had heard us on the show and decided to go out and try it. And he had just went to his local cemetery and picked up this voice, which it sounds to me like it's saying store, but there seems to be another word before that. But when he had edited the WAV file, he cut it off. So I don't know if that first part was a ghost voice or just the store was a ghost voice. But
1: all right.
2: What you're going to be listening for is the word store.
1: Okay, here we go. That's quite clear. It mm-hmm. simply says store. Did they when they send these to you, do they specify in what manner they did them?
2: You know, some of them do. Some of them send more lengthy emails on what the temperature that it was when they recorded it, weather conditions, all that. And he had sent just a really short email, but I had put it on because it was so clear.
1: Why do you think that the majority of the recordings that you do are so short? In other words, instead of getting entire thoughts, as in at least a sentence or a paragraph, you tend to get single words or two or three words.
2: Yeah, I believe it's because it takes a lot of energy for them to do this. And I think it's also something they learn. And I know Barbara, thinks the same way. It's something that they end up learning, and I don't think a lot of them have the skills to do it, but it also takes a lot of energy for them to be able to put this onto the tape.
1: Hmm. Do you believe that they are able to hear you in full, unlike the way you're able to hear them? In other words, you only catch very brief snatches of what they're saying, and yet they seem to be responding many times to what you're doing or saying, which would imply that they are able to monitor you almost full time.
0: I believe that they are fully aware of us most of the time.
1: Huh. Kind of like a one-way mirror, huh?
0: Yeah, that's a good way of looking at it.
1: Uh-huh. All right, on to number six.
0: This one was recorded by GIS member Barry. We were in a mausoleum, and there was just Barry and Roger and myself there. And we were down in the basement, and we all three of us heard what sounded like a woman's scream. And you'll hear Barry say, "What was that?"
1: Mm-hmm. So you didn't get the... So do you hear... Well, okay, why ask? Let's... Yeah, what was that indeed? One more time. Listen very closely to the very beginning, that noise.
3: What was that?
1: Oh, that's weird.
0: Almost sounds like it is saying something, but when we actually heard it at the time, it almost sounded like a woman's scream, but it sounds like it is saying something, but I can't tell what it is.
1: Yeah, I can't tell what it is either. And screams would not be good. Scream implies things are not going so well on the other side.
0: You know, when you have something happen like that unexpected, it takes you by surprise. You're not, it catches you off guard, and you don't have a second opportunity to hear it again, you know, at the time.
1: Mm-hmm. Do y'all plan to keep doing this, or is there a point where you say, we have proven. In other words, what are your goals? You've recorded so much from apparently the other side or from some place. What are your real goals? Are you going to continue doing this? And what do you hope to prove?
2: You know, at least me personally, my goal is to educate people that this is really out there. This is a phenomenon that's actually happening. It's not something that Hollywood's made up. And ultimately, to get more people to go out and try this and eventually, you know, make more people believe that this is something that's really out there and our consciousness does survive. It's not something we have to be scared of or terrified of.
1: But I am scared of it, and I am terrified of it. And you know, there are also a lot of people who say, look, what you're doing is going to lead to an open-door policy for things that you might not like walking through the door. And I'm sure that's been said to you as well, hasn't it?
0: No, yes. And, you know, I've been involved with this sort of thing all my life. I've never been harmed. It's something that fascinates me so much, I can't get enough of it. I plan on doing this until the day I die.
1: And we'll talk about that in a moment. I'm Art Bell, and this is Coast to Coast AM with the Ghost Investigators Society.
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1: Thanks for your years of dedication to this show. 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
8: The United States and Iran ramped up the hostile messaging ahead of next week's scheduled announcement of new U.S. sanctions on Tehran. Treasury Secretary Scott Bessent is set to hold a news conference on Monday after the White House said it plans to impose the toughest sanctions in history on Iran and the Islamic Republic's key trading partners. In response, top Iranian officials promised a devastating response to any new economic sanctions. The collapse of trade talks with Canada is resulting in steep tariffs on Canadian goods. The new 50% tariffs on a wide range of goods went into effect at midnight after weeks of negotiations. Canadian Prime Minister Mark Carney.
9: Canadian exports to the United States lower costs for American families. In contrast, tariffs are taxes.
8: Carney announced that Canada will immediately retaliate dollar for dollar to protect workers and businesses. The NYPD says they're searching for the gunman who shot and killed a man during a road rage incident Friday. Lisa Salvati reports.
10: Police say it happened at about 10 p.m. on Crescent Avenue in East New York, Brooklyn. ABC 7 reports a neighbor's surveillance camera recorded two drivers having an argument, then the sound of gunshots before the shooter took off. Cops got a 911 call, and when they got there, they found the 27-year-old victim who had been operating a moped with gunshot wounds to his chest and torso. He was taken to the hospital but didn't make it. In New York, I'm Lisa Salvati.
8: A humanoid robot developed by Chinese smartphone maker Honor beat the 100-meter world record held by Usain Bolt. China's state broadcaster reported that the robot ran the 100-meter dash in 9.32 seconds. The run beat the 9.58-second men's 100-meter world record set by Bolt at the World Athletics Championships in Berlin in 2009. I'm Rob Martier.
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15: Buffalo Bills star Ed Oliver is mourning the loss of his two-year-old son. TMZ Sports reported the child drowned in the swimming pool at the NFL player's home near Houston, Texas. Local officials said deputies responded to an in-progress life and danger call at Oliver's home on the evening of June 28th. When first responders arrived, they were told the child's parents had found him unresponsive in the pool. The toddler was rushed to the hospital by ambulance and later pronounced dead. The National Highway Traffic Safety Administration is stepping up its investigation into General Motors vehicles for engine failure risks to include newer model years. The federal agency said Friday the new probe expands one of two existing recall investigations for the L87 6.2-liter V8 engines that NHTSA first began investigating in 2025. The issue stems from manufacturing defects in connecting rod and crankshaft engine components, which GM said was a supplier manufacturing and quality issue. Impacted vehicles include the Chevrolet Silverado 1500, Tahoe and Suburban, and GMC Sierra 1500, GMC Yukon, and GMC Yukon XL, and Cadillac Escalade. Palisades Charter High School has played its first home game since the 2025 Palisades fire swept through the school, damaging equipment and facilities. The Dolphins got a pep talk from L.A. City Council member Tracy Park before taking on the Crenshaw High team.
16: Every single game for you was an away game. But tonight, Pali High is back at home.
15: It was a close one. The Dolphins lost the game against Crenshaw High 34-29. Outgoing White House Press Secretary Caroline Leavitt is set to take a new job. Leavitt confirmed Friday that she'll work at President Trump's MAGA Inc. Super PAC when she steps down from her post at the end of the month. Leavitt has served as White House Press Secretary since Trump began his second term. I'm Rob Martier.
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1: Good morning, everybody. We're investigating the Ghost Investigators Society and Voices from Beyond the Grave. These are recorded on totally empty tapes, completely empty tapes, and then processed on a computer. And we'll ask about that in a moment, as well as what our investigators plan to do when they are gone. And as we all face mortality, and certainly they're no different, I'm sure they have plans. At least I would imagine they have plans themselves to try and get back with some sort of message. At any rate, we'll ask about all of that. Stay right where you are.
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8: That's what you have to do if you're an activist. And so in 30 years, the show has moved the needle. It would have maybe taken a little longer if it hadn't been for Coast to Coast. In history, we'll look back and go, this radio show put this issue on over and over again. And ultimately, we got disclosure. And you're here to see it, and so am I.
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0: to the Ghost Investigator Society, represented in this case by my two guests, Barbara McBeth and Brendan Cook. You two, welcome back. Now, when you all pass away, have you ever, I'm sure, in the hours that you while away in cemeteries and crematoriums and mausoleums, you've probably talked about your own mortality from time to time, haven't you?
1: Oh, yes. We talk about it quite often. Uh-huh. There's a lot of people that I know, I've told them, if you feel somebody tap you on the shoulder and you turn around and nobody's there, it was me. You'll know I've croaked.
0: So, in other words, you are going to actually try.
1: I am
0: going to
1: try.
0: What, if you had a word or two that you could say and get through on a tape to somebody, think about it for a second. What would it be? If you could only get a word or two through, and that seems probable based on what we hear on these tapes, what would you try and get through?
1: Interesting.
0: Yes.
1: I guess my mother's maiden name would be a good one because it's so unusual. It's a French name.
0: Uh-huh. That would be
1: her
0: good.
1: Maiden name.
0: That'd be good, I suppose. What about you, Brendan?
2: Mine would probably be I'm alive.
0: I'm alive.
2: Yep, that would be it.
0: Or maybe more appropriately, I'm dead.
2: Well, yeah, it could be.
0: All right, let's move on. Number seven, what have we here, and where did it come from?
2: Well, this one was recorded in a Head Start building for migrants. And it's weird because we had a lot of high activity on our EMF meter. And in this one area...
0: What is an EMF meter?
2: It's an electromagnetic field detector. It just detects variations in the electromagnetic field, which, as I said before, I think ghosts tend to either manipulate or create an electromagnetic field.
0: So as something is imprinted on your tape, you might see that activity.
2: Exactly.
0: Do you normally, as a matter of interest, in other words, are you able to correlate the EMF changes with the imprint on the tape?
2: You know, actually we are. And that, in fact, this is one of the voices where it was really close to where we were getting a high peak on the EMF detector where we recorded this voice.
0: Oh, isn't that interesting? All right, and what do we have?
2: All right, well, this voice, it was recorded by Barbara, and in it you'll hear GIS member Barry saying, little bear, and then he says, no, big bear. And then after, you'll hear a woman's voice saying, uh-uh, big Barry.
0: Really?
2: And then...
0: And the ghost voice is the one saying, uh-uh, or whatever, big Barry?
2: Yeah, the ghost voice is the one saying, uh-uh, big Barry.
0: All right, let's take a listen.
3: Little bear. No, big bear. Big bear.
0: I want to hear the first part again one more time.
3: Little bear. No, big bear.
0: Ooh, that is really weird. The laugh. Is the laugh from a ghost?
2: No,
1: that
2: laugh,
1: was Jenny.
2: Yeah, the laugh is Jenny.
0: All right. I always want to be clear on exactly what we're hearing here. Do you hear laughs from ghosts? Is there any... Do you ever get what you would call a sense of humor from the other side?
2: Oh, yeah, definitely.
1: We've recorded that quite often where we've recorded different laughter that's not ours.
0: Well, that's slightly encouraging to know there might be something humorous on the other side.
1: We keep our sense of humor.
0: Mm-hmm. All right. We're going to kind of race through these. Number eight.
1: This one was recorded by Barry in an old theater, and he was talking to me about the wood on the banister, and he had just said that he wondered if it was the old original wood. And the ghost voice comes in and says, I believe.
0: Really? All right, let's take a listen. Yeah, I believe. One more time, a ghost voice. Out of absolutely nothing, on an empty tape, huh?
1: That's
2: exactly.
1: Right.
0: There are going to be a lot of people, this time as well as last time, that are going to want to try this themselves. Do they need any particular kind of recorder?
2: They don't. Any recorder will work perfectly fine. The only thing we ask, and we do somewhat differently, is we do use an external mic just to cut down the background noise of the motor on the tape recorder.
0: Oh, that's right. There is a noise associated, a very low-level kind of rumble noise.
2: Exactly. And, you know, a lot of these EVPs come in directly in that range of that background noise. They're just buried in there.
0: Have you ever received an EVP from a tape without a mic at all?
1: I think my very first one... No, I have to take that back. My first tape recorder did have an external mic.
0: The reason I say this is because if they electromagnetically imprint this on the tape, the implication would be they don't need a microphone to do that.
2: Exactly.
0: And if you do need a microphone to do it, then you should occasionally be able to hear this aloud yourself. Have you?
2: Yeah, and sometimes, yes, we do hear this. It's very rare, but we do hear it.
0: You do hear it occasionally?
2: Yes.
1: That's what I was saying. It takes you off guard because you're not expecting to hear it, and you're really not sure at the time what it is that you heard.
0: Okay, then let me extend it. The reason I say this is because you could put a preamplifier on a microphone and, of course, greatly extend a microphone's range of ability to pick up even the tiniest voice or noise.
2: And see, we haven't done that because we fund this all ourselves, so we're limited in what we can do, although I'm sure those aren't really that expensive.
1: There's a lot of the technical stuff I'm not aware of. I'm from the old school, and I don't know what's available out there to use.
0: Oh, there's an awful lot of stuff that
1: I know
0: guys...
1: there is, and I'd love to know what...
0: See, that would help me understand. Is it really the microphone picking it up? Or is it, in fact, being directly imprinted on the tape?
2: Yeah, and that's something I think we definitely will try, and hopefully we'll actually get some results out of it.
0: Okay, number 9.
2: All right, well, this one was recorded by GIS member Barry, and it was recorded in the mausoleum that we go to quite a bit.
0: Uh-huh.
2: And this one's kind of interesting, because we can't figure this out. You hear Barbara laughing. And we don't know why she's laughing. I can't...
1: It's been so long ago, I can't remember what I was laughing at.
2: Yeah, this was recorded quite a while ago.
0: Right.
2: And right after, you'll hear a voice come in saying, "What's so funny?"
0: Oh, really?
1: It sounds like a little child to me.
0: Let's take a listen. It does sound like a child's voice, and it does sound like it's saying, "What's so funny?"
1: Mm-hmm.
0: See, all of these, or most of these, really imply to me that we've got an ongoing current consciousness commenting on the situation, or commenting on something that you all have said in the immediate area, and that just chills me to the bone.
1: Yeah, see, I mean, they are aware of us. They interact with us. I believe that we get such a good response because of how we are with them. We treat them like they're people. We're quite laid back, even though we're very serious about what we're doing. We invite them to join in our conversation and talk with us because people have a tendency not to butt in people's conversations that they don't know and aren't invited to.
0: Mm-hmm.
1: And so we always invite them to be with us and to talk with us and join in.
0: One more time on this one. Yeah, what's so funny? That's got kind of a... And this seems to be the case with children recorded in this way and other manners as well, in the reverse speech arena. The children seem to have a kind of a surreal sound to their voice.
1: Yes, there's a different sound to their voices.
0: Any idea why?
1: Other than how much energy it takes to do this, that's the only thing I can think of. It's like it's a real effort.
0: And so perhaps... the more mature spirits are able to get their voices through intact.
1: there are voices that we have recorded that are louder and stronger than what we sound on the tapes. I mean, there's some voices that we've recorded that are very strong and clear.
0: Mm-hmm. All right. During the recording of this particular CD that we're pulling these from, there was perhaps a little too much treble added, we should tell the audience. And so there might be a little bit of the audio that you should be hearing missing from these, right?
2: Yes, there is. And it had occurred after, it occurred while I was burning the CD, but I didn't realize until after I had sent it that there had been a problem with the treble in the audio.
0: All right. Number 10.
1: This one, you'll hear Barry ask Jenny what she thought about a videotape that's on our website. Called Zane's Orb, and he was asking Jenny what she thought about this video that he had taped. And you'll hear Jenny respond that it was really good, and then this voice comes in and it says, liked it.
0: Liked it?
1: Liked it.
0: Okay, let's see what we have.
3: What did you think of that orb from last night, Jen? That one thing,
0: liked it. That was very clear. That was too clear. The clear ones really tend to get me. And it was, again, it had that kind of sound to it. It is that otherworldly, other side sound to it. Let me see if I can do that one more time. Here it is. A very strange otherworldly sound to it. Are you all absolutely sure that there's no shenanigans here? There's no mistake here. It's not one of your voices. It's absolutely out of the blue, so to speak.
2: No, we're positive. And you know, we have people, and you have to expect it with what we're doing. But we do have people who email us and say, no, you guys are just full of it, and you're faking this. And, you know, and all we can tell them is we write back to them and say, you know, why would we fake this? I mean,
1: we couldn't come up with this stuff. I don't have the imagination for it myself.
2: That, you know, and we have nothing to gain. I mean, we don't want any money.
0: Yeah, I know that really is true. You all are not seeking, you're not writing a book, you're not selling anything that I'm aware of. Are you selling anything?
2: No.
1: No.
2: I mean, we'll never charge for an investigation, we'll never charge for merchandise or access to the website, anything. I don't think there's any reason someone should charge for that, especially doing this kind of thing.
0: So then what would you describe this as, a hobby?
1: It's a real intense interest.
0: driven by what?
1: I want to know. I will probably never find out until after I die, but everything that has ever happened and the occurrences and the responses that we get, I just find fascinating.
0: About the only other possibility, you two, that I can imagine, and I'm going to rule it out, but it's a possibility, is that you could be in a graveyard adjacent to a radio station, for example, and a radio station's RF could get into a tape recorder. But that just doesn't wash because you've done it from too many locations. If it was just one location and there was a radio station nearby, one could imagine you'd get occasional bursts of something or another. But obviously not... with all of the separate recordings in so many places that you have done. So
1: there's also another point, too. There will be times when there will be like two, three, or four of us that are taping, and only one person will pick up a voice, and the others are in close proximity where they should have also picked it up, and they won't pick it up, which I think is an interesting facet of this.
0: I do, too.
1: And I don't know if it's directed just to that person that tapes it, or what the condition is, but that's happened many times.
0: Now, is there any particular kind of discussion that you have at these sites that seems to bring it on more than others?
2: There really isn't. You know, we do find a lot more of the times that they're just interacting with what we're doing. when we're not even directing stuff at them, they'll interact with us talking between each other and just kind of butt in like they're part of the conversation.
0: All right, let's do one more before the break here. Number 11, what have we here?
2: All right, now this one you should like. We were invited into a mortuary to do an investigation. The people who were on call in this mortuary had seen a lot of things. I believe it was a man, a shadow of a man, or...
1: A man in black walking past the room where they do...
2: Embalmings.
1: The embalmings.
0: Mm-hmm.
1: He's been seen several times by different people that work there.
2: Anyway, but right as we're walking in, me and Barry were right next to each other. And Barry says to me, "I hope there's no body down here." And directly after, you'll hear this voice say, "Talk to the dead."
0: Talk to the dead.
2: Now, it's kind of interesting because Barry was wearing his GIS shirt that night. And on the back of the GIS shirt, it says, "The dead speak."
0: All right, here we go.
3: There's no body down there.
0: One more time. Talk to the dead. Talk to the dead. Huh. That's just great. Absolutely great. Side for now. I'm Art Bell, and this is Coast to Coast AM.
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0: This is Larry, who was suffering from a unique condition.
1: My shoulders a couple of years ago started clicking, and I called my primary doctor, and she says, well, call me back when it hurts.
0: He waited until it hurt, and by then,
1: my cartilage was pretty much gone.
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1: I'm going to tell you all honestly, I don't exactly like this stuff. I mean, I like investigating it, but frankly, it honestly creeps me out because I think of what it says about the other side, the possibility of what the other side is. The other side may not be harps and angels and clouds and floating and flying and meeting dead relatives who are in a great humor and all of that sort of stuff. It says they're still here and they may not like it. There's music.

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0: drag back into the night. The cemeteries, the mausoleums, the crematoriums. Once again, my guests, and welcome back, you two.
1: Thank you.
0: I get a lot of questions by computer with something called Fast Blast, which people can do from my website. And Joe in Providence, Rhode Island, would like to know if you have ever had a voice respond to your thoughts. In other words, something unspoken. That would indicate that perhaps they can read thoughts as well as aloud voices.
1: We have had a ghost voice come in and say a word prior to one of us saying that word.
0: All right, that leads to another question from Mike in Las Vegas. Art, I notice the voices usually come when they are interacting. Have they ever considered that it might be their own thoughts that are being recorded?
1: Yes, we've had that brought up to us.
0: And your reaction?
1: Some of the voices that we've recorded, it kind of makes you wonder. But
0: in other words, that you could be projecting this, one of you, yourselves.
1: Yeah.
0: So you don't rule that out?
1: No, you can't rule out anything, really.
0: Good.
1: That's one of the purposes of doing this. Is,
0: well, that's good. That's
1: researching
0: objective. Yep, that's objective. So that's I'm glad to hear you say that. It could be that, and I might even be slightly comforted thinking it might be that.
1: That makes you feel better.
0: Yeah, it might make me feel better. All right, on to number 12.
1: However, this voice, it would not apply to what you were just saying.
0: I see.
1: Barry had recorded this in a mausoleum, and it sounds like a female voice, and it sounds kind of surprised or delighted. It says people, and it sounds like, oh, people.
0: Really? Was there a female living person present?
1: Yes, I was there, and Jenny was there.
0: Okay, and neither one of you uttered this?
1: No.
0: All right, let's see what we've got here. All right, obviously it's saying people. People, surprised, you're right, people.
1: They show emotion, these voices. It's great.
0: maybe it's great, but yeah, that's as though, oh, people,
1: yeah,
0: great.
1: Surprise.
0: Nice to see people.
1: Yeah.
0: All we've had is stone and other dead folks. when you all pass away, do you plan to be buried or cremated?

0: stored away in a mausoleum?
1: I would like to be buried myself. That's my personal preference.
0: Uh-huh. How about the other half here?
1: He's too young to even think about it.
2: I haven't even thought about that yet.
0: Think about it. I mean, really, would you like to have your ashes scattered to the wind?
2: Or no, probably not.
0: Not, huh?
2: No, it'd probably be burial.
0: Okay. All right. All right, on to number 13.
2: All right, well, number 13, this was recorded by Barry in that mausoleum, and he was talking about an old apartment that had been previously a funeral home. And this voice just comes in and says, y'all know. Just kind of in the old slang saying y'all.
0: Y'all know. Are any of you Southerners?
1: Yeah, I am.
2: Well, Barbara, yeah.
0: All right, let's see if we can nail this. Oh, that is really odd. Let's do that again. That's obviously not Barbara. Oh, my. Do you come to an agreement on what is said in these recordings?
1: Not all the time. This next one that we're going to be doing, we all heard different things, so we've just got question marks on it because we can't come to an agreement on what it says, and several times that happens, you know.
0: All right. Are there any other voices, or are we only going to hear the voice from the other side here?
2: No, this next one you're going to play is just the EVP itself.
1: And I'll let you play it first. I won't do it.
0: All right, let's just play it, and let's let everybody decide. Here we go. Here we go. Oh, gee, I don't know either. Let's try it again. Barbara, what do you think that is?
1: I think it's saying... I think the word never or ever is in there. The last word, I think, is either never or ever.
0: Brennan?
2: I have absolutely no idea at all. I can't make anything. I mean, I hear a voice, but I have no idea what it's saying.
0: So ever or never. Let's listen again. It does sound like ever at the end, doesn't it?
1: Mm-hmm. That's what I think it's saying not ever or I
0: just
1: don't know.
0: Pulled
1: but we've
0: out
1: all
0: of
1: heard
0: the...
1: different things. We can't come to an agreement on what this says.
0: Just pulled out of the ether, huh? I suppose if you two were selling a book or in some way financially benefiting from this, you would be peppered with allegations and accusations.
1: We are anyway.
2: Yeah. I mean, either way, people will... I mean, even if it's something that ends up scaring them, that'll be a reason for them to say, no, you guys are full of it.
0: Uh-huh.
2: But, and like I said, the only thing we can do is tell them, you know, we have nothing to gain by fooling you or creating these fake voices. Just, I mean, it would be pointless, really.
0: So then to properly do this, all somebody really needs is a tape recorder, preferably with an external microphone.
1: A brand new tape.
0: And brand new, never recorded upon tape.
1: Fresh batteries.
0: And a desire. And would you recommend that they go to graveyards, for example? Is that...
1: No. You've got to use some common sense. You don't want to put yourself in harm's way. You don't want to go out by yourself. If anything was to happen, you'd want a witness there. Preferably get the owners or officials permission to be there.
0: I would think most times owners or officials would not give you permission to be in these places.
1: We have had real success when we've wanted to investigate a place. When you are up front and...
0: Well, let's pretend that I'm the owner of a cemetery. And... And you approach me. How do you approach me? What do you say to me?
1: I introduce myself, and I say that I understand that there has been ghost activity reported in this location, and there are five members of the GIS. We are credible, we are discreet, and we would like to do some documentation and research in this location to see if we can pick up anything.
0: I would say something like, look, there are a lot of relatives of people who are buried in the cemetery that I preside over, and they might object to what you're doing. If somebody's coming and visiting a gravesite, they might object to what you're doing if you're there with a group and a recorder and all the rest of it.
1: Well, most of the time, like if we do go to a location in the daytime, like a cemetery, we're just walking around. Most people don't even realize that we have a tape recorder. Mm-hmm. And we, or we'll sit down next to a grave on the lawn, and we'll pick, you know, arrange flowers and pick up weeds and things. We're no different than anybody else in the cemetery during the day. Mm-hmm. And we don't flaunt what we're doing. We're very discreet about what we're doing. We don't want to make the living around us feel uncomfortable.
0: And there has never come a time in all of this when the two of you or the four of you have been just scared out of your wits?
1: Well, there's been occasions when a couple of members have been uncomfortable. And when we go to locations where if a member does feel, does not feel good about that location, sometimes we won't go back.
0: I see. So that has happened then.
1: Yeah. But the majority of times I always want to go back.
0: even if you're scared.
1: I haven't been scared.
0: Uh-huh.
1: I have been, I had an occasion once where I had walked into a building that I had just walked out of, and I had turned and walked back in, and there was a horrendous odor. I mean, it was just a putrid smell. Mm-hmm. Hit me in the face.
0: Yes.
1: And I had to leave before I got sick. And I knew nobody else smelt it. There was no way that they could stay in there and not get sick.
0: What about these temperature drops that I hear about? I'm told that when there's this kind of activity, when something comes across from the other side, whether it be a voice or an apparition or whatever it is, that frequently the temperature drops.
1: Yes.
2: Yeah,
1: that's correct.
2: That does happen, and that is one of the reasons we use, and a lot of other groups use, a thermal scanner just to document temperature changes like that.
0: Oh, you do?
2: Yes.
0: So you're going into these areas then armed with a fair amount of equipment.
1: Yes.
2: Well, and see, and that gets back into what you said earlier. Anyone can do this, and you can spend as much or as little money as you want and still get really decent results.
0: Mm-hmm.
2: I mean, it's basically all up to you.
0: This other equipment, I mean, thermal scanners, I guess you could take a thermometer. How much temperature change have you seen?
2: We've actually seen some really dramatic temperature changes. For one instance, I believe it was last summer, we were in a cemetery that it was the first time we'd ever investigated it, and we haven't actually been back since, just because we haven't had the time. But I think we probably documented almost a 50-degree temperature drop in one area.
0: 50 degrees. All right. Number 15.
2: All right. Well, this one was also recorded in a cemetery. And this was interesting because both Barbara and Roger had been in their vehicle at this time. And Barbara had her tape recorder on her. And then her husband had put his in the back of their truck. And you'll hear Roger in this say, "I've been hearing noises," referring to his tape recorder's wheels turning. He can hear them squeaking.
0: Mm-hmm.
2: And this woman comes in and just says, "Horrific."
0: Horrific?
2: Mm-hmm.
0: Okay, let's see if we've got that.
3: Yeah, but I would hear noises. Horrific. Horrific. Horrific.
0: Horrific indeed. I just don't know if I like this. I'm going to be honest with you. I don't know if I like this. All right. A number of people want to know what kind of processing you use after you pick this from tape. In other words, you no doubt have to sit and listen to hours of tape and you find something you know is anomalous, a word not said by any of you, then how is that processed?
2: Well, I mean, it's actually fairly simple. What we'll do is once we find something we question as an EVP, we upload it, extract it from the tape onto the computer, transfer mm-hmm. it to a WAV file, and we use Cool Edit. It's the easiest thing to use. And that'll basically give you everything that you need to know about the voice. It'll give you statistics, frequency, everything.
0: Mm-hmm.
2: And from there, if we go to post it on the site, we'll downsample it so it's a small file size and everyone can download it. Or if we're, say, using it for a radio show, we re-upsample it and transfer it to a CD.
0: Mm-hmm. That's it, then.
2: It's really fairly simple.
0: Okay. The next, 16.
1: This was recorded in an old building. It used to have, it was a brothel originally at one time. The
0: really?
1: Cribs are still there, the old wallpaper. It's now kind of a new age business in there on the main floor. And then upstairs is where the cribs are. And Barry recorded this, and it's a female voice. And she says, "Gonna miss you, and I mean it."
0: Really? All right, here we go. Listen carefully, everybody. Yep, got that. Gonna miss you, and I mean it. No question about it. Are you able ever to attach meaning to what's said, and or does it happen later? In other words, either it's sparked by your conversation or by a story of the place or a story of a haunting that had been there, a meaning to what's being said to you?
1: Well, the majority of them are interacting with us. They're, on this one, I don't think anything was being said at the time that he recorded this.
0: Hmm. Just so it just came kind of out of the blue, right?
1: Right.
0: Strange stuff, folks. Really strange. And for some reason, you all, you seem so unfazed by it.
2: Well, it's something you just end up, when you do it as much as we've been doing it and spending as many hours a week as we do it, you just end up getting used to it almost. And mm-hmm. you just look for the more active places to experience more things.
0: All right. We've got one more and then a few in the next hour. And then I want to open the phones and let folks ask you questions. We didn't get to do much of that. So let's try and get through these. Number 17, what have we got here?
2: All right. Well, this one goes back to not knowing what's being said. People are hearing different things. And I'm going to let you see what you hear. But you'll hear a growling and then a woman's voice directly after.
0: A growling?
2: Yes.
0: Ooh.
2: And the growling is anomalous. It is an EVP. We didn't hear it at the time.
0: Gotcha. All right, here we go. Oh, that is strange. One more time, folks. Again, with a little of the low end missing, it's a little harder to tell about the growling, but some kind of deeper noise, obviously, and then it sounds like a female voice, but I don't know what it's saying.
2: See, and all of us have heard something different. I hear, "Go get it, kitty."
1: I hear, "Go kitty cat."
0: Go kitty cat?
1: Mm-hmm.
0: Gee, maybe there's kitty cats on the other side. That is so strange. It does sound like kitty. I hear the word kitty quite clearly in there. Have you had any indications of animal activity on the other side or the awareness of animals on the other side? This would be one, obviously.
1: Well, in the house that we're renting that we've moved into recently, I keep seeing out of my peripheral vision, I'll think that it's one of my animals. I have a cat and a dog. And I'll think that I see something run by, and I'll go to check, and my cat will be stacked out on the bed, and my dog's outside, so...
0: All right, you two, hold on. Stay right where you are. We've got more from the other side, and then we'll open the phone lines. I'm Art Bell. This is Coast to Coast AM.
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5: When he came across this young man sawing on a fiddle and playing it hot, and the devil jumped up on a hickory stump and said, boy, let me tell you what. I guess you didn't know it, but I'm a fiddle player too. And if you'd care to take a dare, I'll make a bet with you. Now, you play pretty good fiddle, boy, but give the devil his due. I bet a fiddle of gold against your soul, because I think I'm better than you. The boy said, my name's Johnny, and it might be a sin, but I'll take your bet, you're going to regret, because I'm the best as ever been. Johnny, rosin up your bow and play your fiddle hard.
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11: President Trump says construction on the White House ballroom is running ahead of schedule, a day after the Supreme Court temporarily allowed work to continue. Trump praised the project in a Saturday Morning Post on Truth Social, saying tremendous work has been done, and he included a photo of the site. The president added,
12: it's all paid for by patriots and patriotic companies, big companies. No taxpayer money for the ballroom at all.
11: On Friday, Chief Justice John Roberts ruled the work could temporarily resume on the ballroom pending the High Court's review of an emergency appeal of a lower court's ruling by the White House. Canadian Prime Minister Mark Carney says retaliatory tariffs on the United States will begin on September 8th. Carney announced the move at a Saturday morning news conference in response to the Trump administration's new 50% tariffs on Canadian goods.
13: We'll make our decisions about who we want to trade with and how, and including on how we work with the United States and other partners.
11: Carney said his government takes the step reluctantly. The new U.S. tariffs went into effect at midnight after trade talks with Canada collapsed. The tariffs impact about $20 billion worth of Canadian imports. Forecasters are keeping an eye on tropical storm Mokay off the coast of Hawaii. The Central Pacific Hurricane Center says Mokay is packing top winds of 50 miles per hour. At last check, the storm was about 470 miles southeast of the Big Island and is not expected to turn into a hurricane. Officials say it could dump up to 15 inches of rain. Spider-Man is no longer king of the box office, at least for a day. Insidious, Out of the Further, took the number one spot Friday at the domestic box office, grossing just under $11 million, as it projects to take in around $25 million this weekend. Spider-Man Brand New Day came in second at just over $9 million, but still projects to bring in over $36 million this weekend, continuing a strong domestic run that has projections of over $850 million by Sunday. I'm Rob Martier.
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11: Tesla is recalling nearly 3 million vehicles in China over concerns that the doors may be difficult to open in an emergency. The recall comes alongside recalls announced by 8 other automakers, affecting a total of around 4.3 million vehicles in China. Tesla's recall is the largest. The company said it includes imported and China-made Model 3, Model Y, Model S, and Model X vehicles. The recall notice says Tesla's electronically operated retractable door handles could become difficult to operate after a severe collision if the vehicle's low-voltage system fails. Palo Alto is entering the fray surrounding Flock cameras. Rich Cassone has more.
18: The city is preparing an audit of its Flock camera system after finding out that its data was shared nationwide. Flock Safety CEO Garrett Langley reassured,
19: "We don't own the data. Our customers do. We don't work with ICE. Mm-hmm. The customer chooses who to share the data with."
18: Palo Alto's police chief said the cameras have helped solve cases and locate missing persons. Critics want to make sure the value isn't overridden by misuse of the data. Langley said there's a balance.
19: Because at the end of the day, we have to find a society where safety and privacy can coexist.
18: An independent police auditor will conduct the review.
11: The Bayonne Bees continue to advance in the Little League World Series. Larry Kofsky with the latest.
20: The team won its second game in a row Friday night, beating the boys from Westchester, Pennsylvania, 3-1. The Bees scored first with 2 runs in the second inning and never looked back. The Bees will be back in action Sunday when they face the team from Davenport, Iowa.
11: IndyCars will be racing on the streets of Washington, D.C. on Sunday for the Freedom 250 Grand Prix. 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Warm-ups begin at 9 a.m. before the official race at 1 p.m. Eastern. Race fans can see the Freedom 250 live on Fox TV, and it will stream on Fox One. I'm Rob Martier.
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10: 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This is Art Bell's Sunday.

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1: Good morning from the high desert. This is Art Bell, and I've got the GIS online right now. 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

0: back into the other side with my guests, Barbara McBeth and Brendan Cook. You two, welcome back.
1: Thank you.
0: All right, this hour we're going to finish up as quickly as we can with what we have, and then I want to let some of the audience ask you questions. Would that be all right?
1: Yes.
0: Okay, good. All right, then let us move on. This next one, number 18.
1: All right, the next one is Oh My, and it's just a simple voice. Barbara recorded it, and it just says, Oh My.
0: Did this relate in any way to anything you were saying, or it just popped out?
2: No, we had just arrived to the location to do the investigation, and I was getting my equipment out of my bag, and the only thing I can think of is that it was saying, Oh My, to what I was, the equipment I was getting out.
0: I see. All right, here we go. I'm not sure that I hear Oh My in that. I hear Oh Something, but I can't quite make it out. But then I guess that's the way it works. Some of this is kind of a Rorschach test, isn't it?
2: Yes,
1: it is. A lot of people hear different things. Mm-hmm. And, I mean, we just put this stuff on here because this is just what we hear commonly.
0: Do you ever, when playing these finally for somebody on the outside after discussing them yourselves and coming up with what you think it said, get corrected when you hear somebody else say, oh, no, it's saying so-and-so?
1: There have been times that we've had something even posted on the website where it's called something else, and then somebody will say, no, I think it says this.
0: Now, you take video cameras with you as well, don't you?
1: Yes, we do.
0: Uh-huh. How do you position a video camera?
1: Actually, normally we carry it around with us everywhere.
0: Handheld, or when you finally get there, do you put it on a tripod and just...
1: Sometimes we do put it on a tripod. It just depends on the place, how many video cameras we have, how big the place is, even. Mm-hmm.
0: And
1: it just all really depends.
0: What kind of video have you come up with?
2: Well, we've gotten quite a bit of different things. We've got we've got about 14 clips on our website.
0: Oh, video clips.
2: Uh-huh.
0: Okay.
2: And
0: of what sort of things?
2: We've gotten the orbs, ectoplasm. We've got shadow human form. We've gotten...
1: We've actually got an apparition.
2: Apparition walking by me and Sean, a guy that was there at the location at the school.
0: And this is all on your website?
2: Yes.
0: All right. If you go to my website, folks, and you go to the guest area, tonight's guest, you'll see the link right there, and you can hop across. Otherwise, what is the website?
1: The website is www.ghostpix.com.
0: Okay.
1: You know, it's kind of interesting. We went through this a little while ago, and we found out we actually have now over 102 voices on the website.
0: 102.
1: And then... I believe it's 90 photos and 14 videos.
0: All right. The next one in line?
1: All right. This next one, first of all, the voice is going to say, Roger won't keep her. And what he was doing at this time was picking up a rose I won't say fallen. It was more or less put on the ground for us to find. And I'll let Barbara kind of explain this because she actually saw this night.
0: Barbara?
2: Well, we were in the mausoleum, and we had walked the hallways. The building was locked. It was probably about midnight, and we were walking back through the hallways that we had come to, and there were, in three different locations, a white silk rose. The rose was facing us with the stem away. It was right in the middle of the floor, and this voice was recorded after we came across the first one. Roger was putting it back in a vase that was on the mausoleum wall, and Barry recorded this saying, Roger won't keep her.
0: Roger won't keep her. All right, here we go. Quite clearly, Roger won't keep her. That was, it sounded like a whispered voice, didn't it?
2: Yes. And many of them are quite whispery. We try to get the loudest ones for the show so that people can hear it plain, but
0: Any idea why so many percentage-wise come out as whispers?
1: You know, I think it really, and then again, this doesn't make a whole lot of sense, but it does. They don't have the physical means to produce these noises, but it goes back to the having the amount of energy to propel them basically onto the tape. Mm-hmm. And whispering would seem like it wouldn't take as much energy as making a very loud voice.
0: That may be so. All right, on to the next one.
2: This next one was sent in to us after the last show, I believe, and I think this was sent in from Kenneth in Ohio. He emailed us and said that he was quite skeptical, but he had a microcassette recorder and decided to go to a cemetery that was near his house, and he said it was very quiet, and this one word came on, and it says blasphemy.
0: Blasphemy, huh? All right, let's see if we can hear that. Here we go, it says in fine print. Here we go.
3: Blasphemy.
0: Yep, I would say quite clearly that's exactly what it says.
3: Blasphemy.
0: So a religious word from the other side, huh?
2: Yes.
0: Now, obviously, as a result of this program, as well as the others we have done, people are going to go and try this themselves. A brand new tape, folks, never recorded on, a recorder of some sort, and then an external microphone so you don't pick up the machine noises, you know, the motor running in the tape recorder. It'll kind of put a rumble in there. But if they get these, you welcome people to send them in to you?
1: Oh, yes. You know, we would love people, you know, to hear what people have got, and, you know.
2: The only thing is, you know, we weren't there. We can't verify that it is an actual ghost voice. Because we weren't there, we don't know the situation.
0: Sure. But if they want to send you one, how do they do it?
1: Well, they can just send it directly to the website or send it to gis@ghostpix.com.
0: All right.
1: And, you know, we normally prefer WAV files, but MP3s work, really any audio format.
0: Okay. People will ask, and so I will ask, websites cost money to maintain. And, of course, your activities and the equipment and the travel that you do, all of that costs money. I take it it comes out of your own pockets.
1: Exactly.
2: Yes.
1: you know, like we said before, we're doing this out of the love of doing it and out of hoping to get more people to try it. I mean, obviously, we're not selling anything. We don't plug anything other than the website. And, you know, ultimately, we just want more people to go out and do it.
2: Another thing is we keep all of our tapes, and I would love someone that has the technology to really analyze our voices, and because I would love to have someone that's an authority.
0: Yeah, in other words, to help prove that it's not one of you.
2: Right.
0: No, I'm with you there. All right, fine. Well, that's an open invitation that I'm sure some will do it. This program's on tape, and they can pick it off. The last one that we have here, where was this done?
1: All right, well, this last one, actually, we had played this on your last show, and we just got so many responses from it that we decided we'd play it again just to let people hear it who didn't have the, you know, a computer or anything.
0: All right.
1: What had happened was we had been called to do a live investigation with the local Fox affiliate here in Utah, and we had been called to an old military fort called Fort Douglas. And this is kind of interesting because it's a little child's voice, and the lights had just been turned on, but you hear the little child say, "It's dark in here." And this was recorded by GIS member Barry.
0: I think I remember this. Here we go. Oh, God. That's right. Of all the ones that I've heard, this is the one that I don't like the most. There's no question about it. This is a child's voice. And it's clearly saying it's dark in here. Listen.
3: It's dark in here. It's dark in here. It's dark in here.
0: Ay, ay, ay. All right, you two. Let's go to the phones, and I want the audience to be able to ask some questions of you, all right?
2: Okay.
0: All right, here we go. Who knows what we're going to get? First-time caller line, you are on the air with the GIS group.
4: Hello?
0: Hello.
4: Yeah, hi, Art.
0: Hi, where are you, sir?
4: This is Michael in Santa Monica.
0: Hi, Michael.
4: Yeah, you know, I had a short story to relate to your guest, related to their work and a question on personal safety. I recently took a trip to England and visited Edinburgh, Scotland, and was fortunate to go on a ghost tour with a local witch, a gentleman, and he took us to a place, dates probably back to the 15th century. It was a churchyard, and he was telling us their estimates were from various events, and particularly the plague. There were over 250,000 people buried in an area that's probably 50 by 100 yards. And the way they achieved that was by laying the bodies out and, I guess, letting them, you know, deflesh them and then crushing the bones into the soil.
0: Oh, my God.
4: So we have, you know, an extreme, you know, or they had an extreme amount of souls, you know, potentially there. Well, you know, I'm 41 years old, and I guess since I've been a child, I've had certain skills empathically to pick up on things, but, you know, I tend to keep it at bay, and at this point in being in that yard, or in that churchyard, I got some really overwhelming feelings going down, and I was with about 15 other people, and he related a story to us about a poltergeist that exists there, and it's supposedly related to a king's advocate and something that went on with the Scottish king and queen or whatever at that time. And I won't get into that, but they seem to think it's related to this individual and his curse and what have you. But some 3 years ago, a 10-year-old boy was thrown 50 feet in the air by an unseen force against the wall and was nearly killed. And the Edinburgh City Council, this is documented, locked off that section of that yard and won't let people go in there, anyone at all. Because, you know, they said, so it's, you know, it's got official seal on it. Now, going into such areas as your guests do, did they ever, you know, think about powers like that and the dangers of those things? Or ever, you know, or, you know, they're suggesting that other people go out and try this. Do they, you know, should people consider such things as that? Because I know when I was there.
0: Personal safety.
4: Personal safety. I was getting, you know, empathically, for my spirit guides or whatever, I was getting a huge warning.
0: Listen, I'm with you all the way, my friend, but I've been listening to them for some time and have asked the same question. And the answer is you guys aren't afraid, right?
1: Well, you know, I mean, we personally aren't, and we've said this before on your show, that this is not for everybody. I mean, it's your own judgment on if you think you want to do it, but we're asking the people who do want to do it to go out and try this. And, I mean, you could get hurt anywhere, rock climbing, I mean...
0: You could trip over a gravestone.
1: Well, yeah, exactly. I mean, there's basically anything you do, you have the potential of getting hurt. So...
2: I do believe that there are forces out there that many people would not know how to react to if confronted by them.
0: Now, is it possible that if somebody in the audience goes out to try this without the same, in quotes, healthy attitude that y'all have, they might get a very different kind of response?
1: Yes, I believe that...
2: My own personal belief is that a actual ghost will not be the kind of entity that would throw a person 10 feet. Mm-hmm. I believe that there are entities out there.
0: Well, I hate to burst your bubble, and I don't want to do that, but I have interviewed a number of ghost investigators, some of the very best, frankly, and some of them have been levitated off the floor. Others have had pretty horrific things done to them, and I'm sure in the field you've heard these stories, though.
2: Yes,
0: it may
2: I
0: not
2: do.
0: Have happened to you. You know what happens.
1: You know, and that really makes me wonder if it was an actual ghost, as in what we deal with, or more along the demon sense, which is something we don't even get into that area.
0: I see.
1: I mean, they are two completely separate entities.
2: We always ask, you know, have you ever performed a seance here or fooled with the Ouija board.
0: In other words, you don't want anything to do with that.
2: No.
1: That really is a
2: Those
1: completely...
2: are two different things.
0: All right. Wildcard Line, you're on the air with Barbara Macbeth and Brendan Cook. Hello.
5: Yes. Hi, Barbara and Brendan.
2: Hello.
5: This is Karen WMT, 600 Cedar Rapids, Iowa. I would just like to say number 14 and number 17 sound distinctly like number 14, my name is Jack O.
0: Really?
5: My name is Jack O.
0: Oh, now, wait a minute. You say number 14?
5: Yeah.
2: The question marks? But we weren't sure of what
5: right.
2: it was.
5: My name is Jack.
0: All right, everybody, oh. everybody, shh, listen. It does kind of sound like that, doesn't
1: hey,
0: it?
1: I can hear that.
0: Okay.
5: And number 17, she says, I'm a kid again.
0: Really?
5: Yeah.
0: All right.
6: I'm a kid again.
0: God.
6: I'm a kid again.
0: I hear it. I'm a kid again.
2: I hear that, too.
1: Yep.
0: Oh, my.
5: Have you ever run any of these backwards? Some of them sound backwards.
2: Yes, we have.
0: And?
1: Well, I don't believe any of these, you know, have any of the reverse speech, but we do have some that do.
0: All right, young lady. Very helpful. Thank you. I think you're right. Take care. She's got a very good ear.
2: Mm-hmm.
1: Yes, she does.
0: She was dead right. East of the Rockies, you're on the air with the GIS folks.
7: Good morning, Art.
0: Hello.
7: Yeah, you said earlier you had a question about whether they had a sense of humor.
0: That's right.
7: I believe they had a recording of a ghost laughing after someone told a joke.
0: On a previous program?
7: Mm-hmm.
1: Yes, that was actually the last show we did with you.
2: It was kind of a dorky laugh.
7: It was.
0: Well, one would have to assume there's dorks on the other side, as there are here in copious quantities.
2: The Ben Gay and the Chanel number 5.
0: So I guess you're right, caller. They have a sense of humor. Which is a kind of an interesting observation about the other side and gives one a little bit of hope.
2: Yes.
0: All right. Thank you very much.
7: Thank you.
0: West of the Rockies, you're on the air with the GIS folks. Hello? Oh, no, I didn't push the button. Now you're on the air, West of the Rockies. Hi.
8: Hi, Art.
0: Hello.
8: Hey, thanks for taking my call.
0: Sure.
8: I have a couple of questions directed to both you and your guests.
0: All right.
8: The first one being is shadow people.
0: Yes.
8: I've, you know, listened over the months, and other people have called in, maybe one or two that I remember. And they all refer to a particular shadow people as wearing a hat.
0: Many have, yes.
8: And I think you commented it was, you know, like a fedora.
0: Yes.
8: Okay. 20 years ago, I had the same experience.
0: You saw one?
8: Only once. And it appeared to me being... more of a having a slicker on and a bush hat.
0: Okay.
8: And in the 90s, my mom, who's since passed away, had the same experience. And I'm just, if your guests and or yourself can comment on a commonality like that, okay?
0: All right. Well, we've got to take a break, but we'll do that when we come back. We'll cover the subject of shadow people, and I'll ask my guests about that. It would go right along with what they're doing, wouldn't it? So how do you feel after hearing all of this? Little tingle down the spine, possibly? Yeah, plenty of those. I'm Art Bell from the high desert in the middle of the night. This is Coast to Coast AM.
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2: Remember, we're only here for a blink of an eye, the cosmic blink of an eye. 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

0: Welcome back. My two guests, of course, Barbara McBeth and Brendan Cook from the GIS, the Ghost Investigators Society. Not everybody in the world has a computer, folks. If they want to get hold of you and they can't email you or get to your website, do you have any sort of address or phone number that you can give people?
1: I did up until we moved recently, and we're going to get that reestablished soon.
0: Okay.
1: We'll post it on the website.
0: All right.
1: We do.
0: Very good, because there are people not with us yet in the computer age.
1: Yeah.
0: All right. Let's continue with the audience and see what we get. First time caller line, you're on the air with GIS. Hello.
2: Hello, y'all.
1: Hello.
2: This is Kenny from Canada. My question is, have you ever or ever considered doing a recording with a fresh death, someone on a deathbed?
0: Oh, yes.
3: You know, we have, and it's been brought up to us before, but that really runs into the question of the morality thing.
1: The ethics.
3: You know, and a lot of stuff we do is pretty close to borderline on that, but that's one thing that is just kind of crossing over for us, and it's something, I mean, it'd almost be like befriending the person just to do that.
0: Yeah. Yeah. Do you understand, caller?
2: Excellent. Thank you very much. That's all I needed to hear.
0: Okay. Take care. Wild card line, you're on the air with GIS. Good morning.
4: Good morning, people. An aloha from Hawaii. This is Christopher calling from Honolulu.
0: Yes, sir.
4: Listening to you on the KHVH.
0: And KHVH, yes, of course.
4: And Art, I just want to say, first of all, I'm glad you're back, and I hope your back is good, because I've been there. I've had those back problems, and they're not fun.
0: Right. Thank you.
4: So, and now what I'd like to say to Brendan, I seem to recall at one point or another somebody was using a television set to try to communicate with the other side. Do you know anything about that, and have you ever considered using that?
3: Yes. There was a guy, actually there's been a couple of people that do it. The one that I'm familiar with, and I can't remember his name, he actually has a website. But the only problem is it's all in French.
0: Really?
3: Yeah, and a lot of this instrumental transcommunication, which kind of falls into the level of EVP, and also the television set, as the caller's referring to, a lot of it takes place in Germany and France.
0: Oh, that's really interesting, because Ed Dames had something to say about television the other night. Okay, there you go, caller. Nothing apparently in this country, but in Europe they're doing a lot.
4: Well, the reason I called is I was referring to a book I'd read about some guy here in the United States that he had the ability to communicate with the other side through television. People would actually come up and you know, you could see their images on the screen. So I saw pictures that were purported to be ghost people that were, you know, he puts it on a place where there's no station, of course, and there's just static.
1: And
4: then after
1: and the
4: a while,
1: noise.
4: He summons them and they appear, and he actually had pictures of them.
0: Oh, you know, boy, that really is essentially the same theory, isn't it?
3: It certainly is. Yes, it is. I'm sure there are people in the United States who are doing it. And like I said, the only one that I'm aware of is the man in France. But he also has video and pictures on his website of the static or the snow on the screen, and then faces and images appear on it.
0: you wouldn't happen to know offhand how to get to that website, would you?
3: Actually, I do have it saved, but I don't off the top of my head remember it.
0: All right. Why don't you scratch that out for the next program? I'd like to see it myself.
3: Yeah, so I'll definitely do that.
0: All right. Thank you, caller. That's a good one. Because, really, white noise on television is really, in a lot of ways, very similar to the white background tape noise that you would get. Somebody sent me an interesting fast blast and wanted to know why you don't use electronic mini discs, for example. The mini disc recorder is a wondrous device, like a CD recorder, and it virtually has no detectable white noise in the background. Had you considered that?
3: One of the people who used to be a

0: affiliated with us did get a mini disc recorder, and as far as I know, he didn't get any results with it.
1: Although we've heard of people that have. Anything that would record, I would think.
2: Well, no, there is a difference. I think that the mini discs and CDs are imprinted with a laser, which would be something of a different technology than the magnetic tape heads.
0: Well, and, you know, on top of that, a lot of people do this with digital recorders. And the problem I've seen with that is they pick up what's called digital static, mm-hmm. which is just a loud burst that can be mistaken as an EVP. And a lot of people will think that's an EVP.
2: Okay. All right. Very good. East of the Rockies, you're on the air with GIS. Hi.
3: Hi. Congratulations on 500 again.
2: Thank you.
3: I actually did take the advice and after the last program and went to a cemetery and got pretty hair-raising results. But I was wondering if you'd ever noticed any sort of pinging or thumping during a recording. It was like what we had noticed during ours was that it would be like the static would start breaking down, and then a like a small ping or a small
1: like a
3: bump
1: popping
3: would come
1: sound
3: up.
1: Or snapping.
3: Right.
1: Yes.
0: Yes, we have actually within the last few months realized that before a lot of EVPs, we will get a pop or a bang or some kind of weird
1: snap sound.
0: Yeah, that's a precursor to the voice.
2: Huh.
3: That's interesting. But yeah, that was a definite incredible experience for us. It was. Well, I have to thank you for making me paranoid, if nothing else.
1: Well, we don't mean to do that.
3: No. It was completely our own fault. But yeah, we were chased out like four times.
0: I mean, it is amazing to go out and do this, especially when you realize it doesn't really take that much to do it.
2: Caller, what do you mean you were chased down?
3: Well, I was more or less skeptical, and I had met a friend, and we went to a cemetery that he used to go to in his younger days. And I mean, like we saw a lot of like, you know, the little balls floating around and
1: ghost lights.
3: Right. And then we started hearing some little screams anytime we tried to approach a certain part of the cemetery. So we pretty much just left every time. But yeah, we got really good results. We had one say, yes, we have visitors. Mm. And we got another one that says, I can hear you. And then another one, well, and then some of the others we couldn't really make out as easily, but I'll try and send some of those your way.
0: If you have the capability to transfer those to WAV files, we'd love to hear them.
3: Yeah.
2: All right. Thank you very much. Well, there you are. See, apparently a lot of people are taking your advice and giving it a try themselves, and apparently with an unnerving amount of success.
0: Well, yeah. I mean, I realized that after the last show we had done where we asked people to do that and see if we, you know, could get it played on the show. I mean, we had an amazing amount of people try it and send us a lot of really good stuff.
2: Mm. Okay. West of the Rockies, you're on the air with the GIS group. Hi.
4: Hello.
2: Hello.
4: Yeah, this is Jimmy from Pine Mountain Club in California.
2: Yes, sir.
4: Hi, my question is, do you think these souls or beings, whatever they are maybe trapped in that place? Or do you think it's an imprint on the time in a different place that you're picking up on? Like an impression, maybe?
0: First of all, there's, and this is something I don't think we've really covered yet, is there is two different kinds of hauntings. There's the residual haunting, which is like a playback, which is something that's imprinted in the atmosphere and gets played back like a VCR. And then there's an intelligent haunting, which is actually interacting with you.
2: You seem to get more of those, and that's what worries me.
0: We do, and there's been times where we get voices that just make no sense to what's going on, and it seems like it almost is just a playback of something that's happened there before.
2: Mm-hmm. All right.
1: Or that it's talking to one of its own.
2: Gotcha. First time caller line, you're on the air with the GIS group. Good morning.
5: Good morning.
2: Hi.
5: I was wondering if anyone else picked up when just before a voice starts and during the voice, there's a like a high-pitched or echoey kind of thing going on, except for I didn't hear it on the growl when I was too busy listening to the growl. But if anybody had heard that, if they had any ideas to what it was, if there's an echo going on where that entity is, or if it's other entities in the background that you're not picking up as well, or has anybody noticed that?
2: That's a good point.
0: There is. As Barbara mentioned before, they seem to have a different quality to it. When the actual voice speaks, it has a different quality than a human voice.
5: Yes, it doesn't sound different at all like a human voice.
0: Exactly.
5: Especially.
0: Like it's breaking through a barrier.
5: Yeah, especially when, if you hear, you know, like one of you guys talking, and then right after that you hear the voice, and it's completely different.
6: Yes, there's exactly. a completely different quality to it.
2: Caller, I'm curious, when you hear these, how does it make you feel?
5: Oh, well, I'm sitting up in a hotel lobby all by myself.
2: Uh-huh.
5: Running around in the dark.
2: Uh-huh.
5: So I'm doing a lot of cleaning and trying to keep busy. Getting a little bit creeped out, you know. But
6: you have a tape recorder with you?
5: No.
0: We have noticed quite a few hotels tend to be haunted,
5: so. There was something interesting happened last week. The adding machine was shut off. It wasn't supposed to, and it just started printing.
6: Oh, really?
5: It was just, and I was in the other room, and I came in here, and it was spewing out tape full of stuff.
6: Interesting.
5: And that gave me the creeps, and I told it to stop, and it did.
2: Oh, my.
5: Yeah.
6: Yeah, a lot of hotels have activity just because of what takes place in the hotels through the duration of its business.
5: Yeah.
2: Mm-hmm. All right, caller, thank you.
5: Thank you.
2: Take care. Wildcard Line, you're on the air with Barbara McBeth and Brendan Cook. Good morning.
7: Good morning.
2: Hi.
7: At the bottom of the hour, you had a gentleman call, and he was saying he'd like some information if they've ever seen these beings dressed in black with these, either not a
2: fedora. Oh, that's right. I meant to go back to that. What we call shadow people.
7: No, wait. Oh, 1 second. Because a lot of these aren't really shadow-type people. They either have black cowls on, or they have those hats that almost look like miniature Zorro hats. But they're not really fuzzy. They're pretty distinct. I guess they fall into the category. Anyway, could they comment on that, please?
2: Yes, of course.
6: Yes, we had two members visually see, it looked like they said that it almost looked like Darth Vader type of a shadow. They had walked down the road of a cemetery, and they came kind of hustling back to where I had the camera set up on a tripod, and they said that it was quite large, and it was going diagonal across the cemetery. It kind of shook them up seeing it.
2: Yeah, I can imagine. All right, east of the Rockies, you're on the air with the GIS group. Good morning.
8: All right.
2: Yes.
8: What's going on, man? My name's Scott. I'm from Houston, Texas.
2: Okay, Scott.
8: I just want to ask, when y'all play the samples of the ghost, it's weird how it has this microphone feedback. Is that from the ghost or whatever the whatever's on tape?
2: I'm not sure what you mean.
8: A lot of the samples it'll play, it'll have like this little feedback, but like during the voice or whatever, and it'll like, I don't know, like a microphone maybe like feedbacking or something. It's weird. What I'm trying to get at is once I had I had a video camera. And my friends and I, it was about 9 years ago, we were messing around with it, and it ended up that week I had this haunting, and all these like demonic pig growls came out over the videotape, and it went on for like 3 or 4 minutes. It was really strange.
2: Demonic pig growls.
8: The best way I can describe it is for me to do it, which would be kind of like, it was like that. It was very strange. It sounded like a pig and a dog. It was very strange. And this thing would talk to me and my mom and do strange things. It was very strange.
2: All right. You two, you know, we've talked about things demonic, and I know you try and stay away from it, but inevitably, I'm sure that you have recorded a few that you probably considered on the demonic side, yes?
0: I don't know how we could really determine the voice being demonic, but we have recorded some that are extremely menacing or evil. There was one that we've played on your show twice now, that you little murdering tramp.
2: I remember, yes.
6: I think he's kind of deranged. I don't
0: more mentally ill than
6: mentally
0: demonic.
6: Mentally ill, I don't think along those lines myself.
2: Okay. West of the Rockies, you're on the air with the GIS group. Good morning. Hello? Oh, doggone switch. West of the Rockies, now you're on the air. Hi.
9: All right. Hi, Art?
2: Yes.
9: This is Derek in Salt Lake City.
2: Yes, sir.
9: I'm 16 years old, and I've listened to you for 4 years, so it's kind of an honor to talk to you.
2: and glad to have you.
9: I have two really quick questions, one for these folks and one for Art.
2: Okay.
9: The first one is, have you guys done any recordings on battlefields from wars, like back east or anything?
2: Good question.
0: No, we actually haven't. There's quite a few groups that do, and, you know, obviously a lot of the battlefields are haunted. In fact, I would venture to guess all of them are haunted.
9: Mm-hmm.
0: But we haven't, actually.
9: All right. And, Art, I'm also wondering about, you know, the Sounds from Hell recording?
2: Yes.
9: Do you think that's related to this in any way? And have you had anyone, like, try and clean it up so you can tell what the people in that recording are saying?
2: You know, that is really a good question. No, I've not attempted to process it in any way.
9: Yeah, well, I have to thank you for scaring me a couple times in the middle of the night when I'm all alone in my room.
2: Indeed. All right. Thank you very much. And let me do this. Let me play this for you. This was allegedly recorded from the deepest well drilling in Siberia some time ago. The scientists, the deepest well ever drilled, and the scientists heard something and lowered microphones into the ground, and allegedly this, a very rare recording, is what they came up with. Listen carefully. Record something like that, how would it hit you?
6: Well, I don't think hell is underground. I think that it's a state of mind. Since I wasn't there and I don't know what really took place, I can't comment on this.
2: Nor might you even want to. I understand. Wildcard Line, you're on the air with the GIS group. Hello.
10: Hi. I was wanting to talk to them. I believe we got some stuff in our house. We've been hearing noises and stuff like that.
6: Mm-hmm.
2: You know what? I can hear noises on your voice right now. I'm serious.
10: Oh, it might be this cell phone. I don't know.
2: It might be. They do all kinds of things.
6: How long have you lived in this house?
10: About between 5 and 6 years.
6: And what kind of things happen?
10: Well, my wife hears most of it, wife and actually the kids too. But a couple times they about between, most of the bad stuff is between like 2 and 4 in the morning.
2: Mm-hmm.
10: Like I had the 23-year-old stepson, he was living with us at the time, but he was on the couch and all of a sudden they just, like they had the kitchen drawers was slamming, the silverware was flying and everything else. And we woke the wife up and she went in and he was laying on the couch. That's where he was sleeping then, but he was laying on the couch with his blanket over his head, and she asked him what was going on. He said, "I don't know. I'm afraid to go in and see what's happening." And this was in broad daylight. I was sitting on the couch. Nobody else was home. And I heard a baby crying, and I went outside and looked, and there was nobody around. Actually, nobody around close to us even has a baby.
6: Have you researched this house?
10: Yes.
6: Have you done some history research?
2: Listen, everybody, we're woefully short on time. I'm sorry. Please contact them by email. Listen, you two, we're out of time. We're just flat out of time. I'm holding the show to a 4-hour format while my back heals, and we'll be back to a 5-hour format shortly, in case anybody's curious. I want to thank you two for being here tonight, and it scared the you-know-what out of me, as usual.
0: Thank you, Art.
2: We will do it again.
0: It was a pleasure.
2: Notify me, y'all, when you've got to another collection of voices from the other side, all right?
0: We'll definitely do that.
2: Night all.
6: Good night.
2: All right. That's it for now. As I mentioned to you, problematic, my presence for tonight. I'm going to the dentist this morning for a terrible procedure that you don't even want to know about. In the meantime, have a good night. I'm Art Bell from the High Desert. Ta-ta.

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4: The trade war between the U.S. and one of its neighbors is heating up. The U.S. imposed 50% tariffs on some Canadian products after trade talks between the countries failed. In response, Canada said it will impose its own retaliatory tariffs starting on September 8th. Both sides blamed the other for not reaching a deal as the new U.S. tariffs took effect on Saturday morning. Canadian Prime Minister Mark Carney said Canada's tariffs on U.S. goods will target sectors like steel, dairy, agricultural equipment, and pulp and paper, among others. He said additional details on those new measures will be released in the coming days and said they will be, quote, dollar for dollar. New research says the San Andreas Fault may be slipping faster than originally thought. Rich Cassone has more.
5: Professor Kim Blisniak, an earthquake geologist at San Jose State University, conducted the research for a new paper. She told the San Francisco Chronicle that she looked at 10,000 years of data in her work, while previous research only examined 1,000 years. The movement specifically applies to a portion of the San Andreas Fault in Northern California. Higher slip rates can often mean more earthquakes. Her study is not yet published. I'm Rich Cassone.
4: And a Texas judge has rejected a request for a new murder trial for Carmelo Anthony, who is serving a 35-year sentence for fatally stabbing a fellow student at a high school track meet. Retired Kaufman County District Judge Michael Chitty denied the motion, which says that a, quote, gentleman's agreement between the trial attorneys hurt Anthony's ability to testify. Anthony's legal team argued that he acted in self-defense when he stabbed Austin Metcalf during the April 2025 track meet in Frisco. Prosecutors claimed that the killing was, quote, unjustified and was, quote, plain and simple murder. The ruling leaves Anthony's conviction and sentence intact. I'm Jim Forbes.
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4: Forecasters are keeping an eye on Tropical Storm Mokay off the coast of Hawaii. The Central Pacific Hurricane Center says Mokay is packing top winds of 50 miles per hour, and a flood watch has been activated for the Big Island through Monday. At last check, the storm was about 470 miles southeast of the Big Island and is not expected to turn into a hurricane. Officials say it could dump up to 15 inches of rain this weekend in parts of Hawaii, with life-threatening flooding and mudslides a big concern for many residents. The NYPD says they're searching for the gunman who shot and killed a man during a road rage incident Friday. Lisa Salvati has more.
9: Police say it happened at about 10 p.m. on Crescent Avenue in East New York, Brooklyn. ABC 7 reports a neighbor's surveillance camera recorded two drivers having an argument, then the sound of gunshots before the shooter took off. Cops got a 911 call, and when they got there, they found the 27-year-old victim, who had been operating a moped, with gunshot wounds to his chest and torso. He was taken to the hospital but didn't make it. In New York, I'm Lisa Salvati.
4: Immigration authorities say federal agents boarded two cruise ships in Boston and arrested 11 foreign workers who are suspected of possessing child sexual abuse material. Customs and Border Protection said it conducted Operation Tidal Wave between August 14th and 16th. Border Patrol agents and investigators from the Department of Homeland Security said the arrested were made on the cruise ships. Both cruise lines say they are cooperating with law enforcement. And Tesla is recalling nearly 3 million vehicles in China over concerns that doors may be difficult to open in an emergency. The recall comes alongside recalls announced by eight other automakers, affecting a total of around 4.3 million vehicles in China. I'm Jim Forbes.
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13: Welcome to U.S. Phenomenon, where possibilities are endless. Put down those same old headlines. It's time to expand your mind and question what if. From paranormal activity to UFOs, Bigfoot sightings, and unsolved mysteries, this is U.S. Phenomenon.
14: From the Pacific Northwest and the shadow of the 1962 World's Fair, good evening, good morning, good afternoon, wherever you are on God's green earth. I am your host, Mario Magana. This is U.S. Phenomenon. We go to the phone lines this evening to chat with someone who has been with us before. His name is Brian. Brian Jones had sent us an email, and we haven't touched base with Brian in some time. Brian has been in when he was on with us previously, he was sharing his ability to be an audio psychic communicator. Let's welcome back to U.S. Phenomenon. On the U.S. Phenomenon hotline is Brian Jones. Welcome back to the show.
15: Hi, Mario. Thanks for having me back with you.
14: Hey, man. It's a pleasure to have you. So since we last had you on the show, I know that a lot of listeners who may be new to the show may not know who you are or your story. So can you briefly kind of get the listening audience, the viewing audience, kind of back up to speed on where you've been, who you are, and where you've been?
15: Sure, you bet. And I just want to say this, and I think you'll appreciate it, is I've been listening to Art Bell on Saturday evenings. He's on KVI, as you probably know, right before your show. It was somewhere in time archived. Boy, what a flashback, you know, from a quarter century ago.
14: Yes.
15: And he was a turning point in my life for finding a phenomenon that was pretty wild. And I guess it still is. And a lot of people probably don't even know about it anymore. It kind of died out, but I'd been hearing about him from my mother, you know, and she was telling me some of the guests and some of the topics. And I was at that time, you know, in my early 30s, and I was thinking, boy, that sounds pretty wacky. and she kept telling me that. And then my life was a little interesting at the time and energetically since I was born, but I had a strange phenomenon happen on the phone that was really powerful. And I was talking with a guy who was on probably a flip phone, or actually it was a landline cordless. And I know it was more than just some technical glitch. I was talking to a man, and out of nowhere, I was interrupted by what I recognized as the sound of my own voice. And it was really strange and stirring in a super powerful way. And it spooked the hell out of me. And I mean, the guy on the other end couldn't hear any of this phenomena. And I said, "Hey, Phil," and my voice is echoing back at me backwards. And 4 hours later, my mother, I talk with her and she says, "Hey, Brian, Art had a guest with a topic you're going to want to know about." And this was David John Oates, the Australian that was living in, he was from Australia. He was a researcher, the founder and developer of what he called reverse speech. I know that was more than a coincidence. And, you know, so that was back in 1997. And the thing that got me into what I ended up calling audio psychic is, simply put, as David put it, and proved and showed with lots of evidence, he was a regular guest on our show back in the mid to late 90s. And it was simply, if you record the audio of human speech and play it backwards, you would find embedded messages in there. And anybody could do it that gave it any dedication at all. Sometimes somebody could find it in minutes, or it'd take longer. But that's how I got started on tapping into information of consciousness, or what I like to put two words together: spirit consciousness. That started in 1997, and I put thousands and thousands of hours into it right away. I was enthralled with it big time.
16: I know that we have a couple samples that you sent to us, and I'd love to play a piece for someone right now. So I'm going to play audio clip number two, because we, for those who are listening to us on our flagship station, KVI, I don't have the rights to play the Art Bell clip unless it was grabbed via, YouTube. So we do have your second audio clip here, and let me play it again. I didn't mean to really interrupt it, but here is audio clip number two that you have here. And this one is interesting to me, because when you listen to these pieces, now what am I getting here? Let me listen to this again. Now, is this an animal? What is this audio?
15: Yeah. I'm the animal, the mad
16: science,
15: audio animal. Yeah. I was pushing it pretty hard, that right there. And, here's what I was doing. I wasn't really thinking you'd play them, and I don't mind that you do at all, but I was doing this so we'd have a reference point. And I don't know, did you read what I labeled that as?
16: I went back and looked at it. Yes. Just now. Yeah.
15: Are you able to make out that phrase? I'm curious, because I know other people have.
16: I was, when I heard it not wearing my headphones, I was able to, but listening to it right now is interesting to me, because I am not making out the word, the phrase, that is, what is written here. Which is interesting to me, in review to this. I'm like, wow, why am I not hearing that? Because I was listening, right? I wasn't looking at the word, and then I played the audio to see if I could hear what it to make it out. And now that I've gone back to look at it again, I'm Yeah, I just what's interesting to me when we go through these, I just wanted to give just a little piece of something for our audience who may have not listened to you in the past, kind of get them up to speed on some of the pieces sure. that you've worked on in the past. So,
15: yeah, it's a really kind of a touchy subject with a lot of people. I've noticed like that right there is not human speech. You know, that thing right there. I've noticed. And I've backed away. I haven't really done much actively, even sure. for myself in the last 3 years. I've been a little preoccupied with other events, but what I was going to say is there's a very strange thing about, and I don't know how it would be today because I really have kind of kept it to myself for the last few years, maybe 5 years since I last talked with you, it kind of faded out. I tried a couple other things I'll tell you about, but what a few years into it, oh yeah, let me finish that thought. Back to just telling somebody, you know, if you play recordings of speech backwards, you'll get messages. You get some really spooky reactions inherently deep down. I don't know why that is. I think a lot of people just aren't interested in reaching through the veil. I'm kind of wired the opposite of that, but for my own reasons. But what you heard right there was a few years into it, I was getting really frustrated with the basic level of approaching people as a, like with a forensic bent on, hey, you know, I could get information from human speech this way. I mean, I talked to I wrote like 50 private investigators locally and only two got back to me and they did a vanishing act when I sent them some compelling evidence, never heard from them again. But so I started really, back to another guest on Art Bell show, a man named Mark Macy was playing what he called ITC, instrumental transcommunication, which was using audio recordings and devices. People would try all kinds of experimentation and document in audio messages from, say, spirit, you know, mm-hmm. You couldn't really tell where they were coming from. So that was, and I was using that term ITC, instrumental transcommunication, back in that day right there. That right there, that recording was from roughly when I moved over to just manically spending hours and hours and hours trying all kinds of things to open that doorway up to get information because I really wanted it. And that was just some device. I can't even remember. I tried all kinds of non-technical things like an old doorbell with some vibrating apparatus just to cause a background sound that would morph into it. And what I heard of that, and I know other people could hear it too. It sounds a little loud over the phone here. I don't know. Sometimes headphones for me work a lot better. You were saying it was the opposite for you. But what I got out of that was, and by the way, that is dual direction. If you play it, it's not edited 100% symmetrically, but you would tell that is backwards and forward. So in other words, the first part might be forward. And what I hear of it, if you don't mind me saying that right now, you ready for that?
16: Sure.
15: Okay. Get a life review in heaven. And like I said, the get a life review is one direction and you play that audio backwards and then it comes out as in heaven. That's the way I hear it very clearly. I know that's a message for me. And like I said, other people have been able to audibly hear that with their ears. But the whole thing is, most of the messages that I get, whether it's recording animals' voices or breathing sounds even, and they carry messages too, it's dual direction. And I think there's a correlation there of being outside the physical, say over into the spiritual realm, because we've probably all heard stories that pay attention to this sort of thing. You hear people that had an NDE, a near-death experience, or possibly a temporary death experience, where they're outside of their body. And I can tell you my cousin, someone I've known all my life, told me that she was in a medical situation in a hospital and something went wrong with her IV and they overdosed her and basically squeezed her out of her body because her body went into some medical trauma. And she remembers so crystal clear being standing in the room, looking across the room at her body in the bed. And she said, when she got out of that, when she was out of her body, it was a completely different spectrum of consciousness and awareness. In other words, she told me, and I didn't back then, I was like 17 at the time when she told me this. And I remember her telling me this and it was put it in the memory bank. It added up to all kinds of things that, you know, compelled me to want to do what I'm doing or have done. And she told me that she had this crystal clear awareness, completely different than being in the body, where she could see past, present, and future. So I think the reason I get so many dual direction messages, most 95% of them are that are really clear to me, is because they're outside of the physical realm restriction of being here like this. And they do kind of represent non-linear time. That's what I think, because I've seen it. It's constant.
16: And this is like completely different than the stuff that maybe are like hidden messages. Like in, like, for example, in like the Beatles track, when you go and you listen to A Day in the Life, and then there's like that, there's that big, you know, yeah. And then at the end, there's like some, there's something at the end, but it's, if you reverse it or
15: whatever. There's a lot of stuff in music, and some of it is probably intentional for marketing purposes, just to get people talking about you.
16: Right.
15: But a lot of it's naturally occurring. I mean, I looked that song by Queen, which is a very famous song, We Are the Champions, correct? You know that song. Who doesn't, right? And that came out in, what, 1978, I think, or maybe late 77. Well, if you listen to, and I remember I found that. I was really thrilled. In fact, I posted that on one of David John Oates' forum boards back in, like, 1997 or right when I first got going on it. And I remember his reaction. I was getting his attention pretty good. He said, Brian, your reversals are so clear, they scare me. And he was talking about this one, because if you play that Queen song backwards, the title of the song, and I guess it's called the chorus, it's the repeated main lyric of the song, is We Are the Champions.
16: Mm-hmm.
15: You play that backwards, and the phrase is Nightmares That I Heal. And I was thinking back to this young lady that I told her I just found it, and she put the headphones on. And I presented it, you know, forward clip like David would do. Then the excerpt backwards at the original speed, slowed down slower, then slower again. I just remember her reaction. It's burned in my memory. She listened to that right when that reversal came up of Nightmares That I Heal. Because, you know, it's pretty spooky kind of sounding.
16: Sure.
15: But I saw her eyebrows go up at first, and like maybe the second speed and the third speed, she whipped the headphones off and threw them on the table. that's one. But back to the musical thing, it's everywhere in there. And I remember telling you the other day when we just had that little chat, it's pretty intriguing. I never met him personally. He heard me on Clyde Lewis's show, and he's a bit of a musician, kind of a recluse. He lives out in the desert in California, and he's probably 75 right now, give or take. But back in the day, he was hanging out with some of those guys down in the Hollywood area, you know, doing live, you know, music gigs. And he sent me some of his homebrewed music that he's been doing in the last few years. But this was like 15 years ago when I contacted him, or vice versa. And I had a driving job, and I was, like I said, thousands and thousands of hours. I just felt like, you know, I heard the thing where Eddie Van Halen used to play his guitar 9 hours a day just to keep pushing it to get his skill level up and style and all that he did. But for many hours, I was listening to some of Johnny's music, and I started noticing in the musical instrumental track part of it, that energy, I started hearing names emerging out. They were all male names, and I made a big list. There was like 12 names on there. And a few days later, when I talked to Johnny about it, I said, hey, Johnny, I got a list of names I want to run by you. And he told me that every name on that list were former guys that he knew that were in the music business, and no doubt the heavy drug scene, and pretty wild. He told me Hollywood's an evil place. I remember him telling me that. But, you know, you get into that kind of lifestyle, doing drugs and everything, you're probably dealing with a lot of dark forces. So he said that every name on the list that I came up with were guys that he knew that died, probably mostly from drug overdoses or things along those lines. So I'm just saying, there's a lot that gets carried in energy, and it's a little bit enigmatic. You know, it might spook a lot of people, but I always was so through, you know, like I said, pushing myself so hard for the discovery angle, I was too busy to be worried or scared about it. And I wasn't careless about it. You know, you listen to people say, yeah, you don't play with a Ouija board and you don't do all this sort of thing. But I'm thinking, you know what? Just being alive is dangerous. You know, you want to kind of be a little proactive. I'm different. I don't expect everybody to have my passion for this sort of thing, but it was always about accessing information. And like I said, for me, I just want to say, I probably never would have done this had I not been born super manic and a little bit sensitive to a lot of things that make me uneasy all around. It doesn't bother me 24/7, but boy, I can sure feel that sort of thing. So that's why I really had a special need to want to try to reach through the veil, if you want to call it that, to get information that I could feel, but I couldn't put my finger on.
16: Do you feel like in your day-to-day life, you know, sharing some of your past here and up to your present, do you feel like the energy that is around you sometimes just drains you with so much going on? I mean, if you're hearing these echoes within your own head, it's almost like for those that are in the business or for those who are listening, that it's almost, is it like a half second, like hearing yourself and almost a little bit of a delay? Or is it like you hearing yourself talk stacked up on each other?
15: I'm not really sure how to answer that, other than you just brought me back to, once again, a time period when I was staying at my cousin's house when I was 17. And you know, that, a lot of things change as you know, go through more and more years. I've realized there's a correlation almost between being human and computers. I mean, you can get too much information, it'll lock up the computer, you can get viruses, the whole bit.
16: Sure.
15: But back when I was 17 in 1979, I remember I was in a kind of a calm mood, and those kind of stand out. And I was realizing that I felt like I wasn't hearing my own voice in my head. It almost felt like I was listening to like male resonant DJ voices, like three or four of them going on at the same time. This is just one example that stuck in my mind from way back when. I was walking down the street and I realized, caught my attention. It's like, I'm hearing these voices. I hear what they're saying, but the second that they're done, I cannot recall it. There's another bit of frustration about something just outside of consciousness, you know?
16: Mm-hmm.
15: And I don't know if that answers your question or not, but my mind's really active. I mean, I really have a hard time meditating. And yeah, that was one of the things, a note I was going to say is, for me, you know, there's a lot of training out there, and I'm sure it's real, because I know there's all these signals and information all around us in a different dimension or part of the spectrum. And some people can actually meditate and train themselves to pick up on these signals quietly within themselves. Because my mind's so manic and I'm really hyper still. And this is a way of me being able to override the fact that if my life depended on it, I don't know if I'm ever going to be able to quiet my mind and meditate. So this is ideal for me, because it's hands on. You can focus and you can burn off energy while you're doing it.
16: And since you were last on, and I know that you said that you spend most of your time when you listen to the flagship station, listening to Art Bell, who precedes us or is before us on our flagship station, KVI. If you're a huge Art Bell fan, like our guest here, Brian, and myself, when I, you know, worked at, you know, Boeing back in the day, it was just nice on my drive home, on my commute home, or even at night, just to be able to listen to Art if we were working OT, to be able to have that companionship. And we, you know, it's such an honor to be able to go to be on after Art, you know, as he flanks a great program, to hand it off to us to have these conversations locally here in the Pacific Northwest and beyond as well. I mean, so it's always interesting to me when we have callers and guests and like yourself who have been a part of the show to share their stories, because look, it's your story, it's your encounter, it's what you've done, and it takes a lot to share these stories with others, because there are multiple people out here who want to share their story and don't have the capacity to share. And someone like yourself, who's been out here, who has done so much research and even, you know, developing new tools for yourself, I want to kind of get into that. I want to share a picture. If you're watching us on the US Phenomenon website, you can go to my website, onairmario.com. Just you can watch the stream, and we'll have photos and stuff like that available on the podcast on our website for those maybe listening and driving right now. So go to my website if you'd like to see a picture. Brian, why don't you share to us where you've been since you last came on, and share what you sent us as a picture that I want you to describe to our viewing and listening audience what you've been working on.
15: Okay, yeah, I'll focus on that one thing, the device that you have in the picture. It's just basically a four-sided pyramid cone. There's a speaker inside there, and so very well insulated. And at the top of it, you'll see like a light kind of rose reddish fabric cover there. That's kind of like a speaker grill. The sound comes up out of there, and then I've got an old cone speaker I built with 9 sides on it. That was a tribute to John Lennon, by the way. But nice. It's made out of wood, and I've got a switch. I don't know if it showed up in the picture.
16: It probably does.
15: Is down below there. There's an antique telegraph key.
16: Yeah.
15: I use my foot on that. So what it is anybody that's experimented with like the EVP, the electronic voice phenomenon thing, whatever. But there was something called the EVP maker, and basically it was just taking bits and pieces of speech, chopping them all up, and then you play it. And that's the whole thing, is like the buzzing sound where that message came through for me is this spirit consciousness will kind of grab onto that and articulate what sounds like speech, a verbal message. So what I've got inside that speaker or the pyramid is just a speaker inside a cone that aims it up through the top.
16: We continue our conversation with Brian. 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
16: Welcome back to U.S. Phenomenon. 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All right, let's continue our conversation with Brian.
15: And pieces of speech, chopping them all up, and then you play it, and that's the whole thing is like the buzzing sound where that message came through for me is this spirit consciousness will kind of grab onto that and articulate what sounds like speech, a verbal message. So what I've got inside that speaker or the pyramid is just a speaker inside a cone that aims it up through the top, shoots it out at a 90 degree angle, slightly upward. That's not critical, but that, I'm just trying to give a visual of it. And so what I do is I do these sessions and I record, and I'm using cassette tape for a couple reasons. Not that it's necessary. It's just that in all the days, if I ever want to analyze speech, because it can take some time and some focus, and the best concentration I ever had was walking down a trail or somewhere down the sidewalk, or even driving for that matter, with a set of headphones on, because I've modified a full-size cassette deck that I can flick a switch back and forth in like a fraction of a syllable. And I don't have to look at anything. It helps when I'm walking and moving. So I don't know, it just frees everything up. So what I do with these recording sessions, I have a cassette deck on one side of my room, and I actually built a microphone chamber. And I spent, like I said, thousands of hours doing this in years. I kind of got tired of the resistance from approaching people for practical reasons with what David called the reverse speech thing. So I kind of said, okay, I don't need any other incarnates here. They seem to be spooked by this. So I did a lot of experiments into what, as I was saying, we called ITC, deliberately trying to open the doorway up to get some information back and forth, maybe. I can get answers to my questions through this device. It's very cryptic. It takes a lot of energy, which I haven't had for the last few years. The last few years I've been preoccupied with other things, but I have not forgotten this. This may be a little amusing. I've got my own terms because I just, you know, there's no rules on this sort of thing.
16: Sure.
15: I call what comes up out of the signal tower that I actuate with my foot. Like I'll ask a question and then I'll hit that, and that sound starts coming up. I'm across the room with a microphone in a hardwood chamber. And this is, I'll give my trademark secret here. I'm kidding, but for a while I wouldn't, because for other reasons, but, and this is part of the formula. So you've got these chopped up sounds, and I'll tell you what the main essence of that is, because that's the amusing part, I think. But what I do, and for people that may know about this and are trying this, it's just funny, because listening to Art Bell now, like last night he had a show from 2002, I believe it was, you know, that was a quarter century ago almost. Well, almost.

0: pee, I use my hand on the open end of this wooden chamber, which is cylindrical and long, and I valve it with my hand, which also causes a chopping effect. And the combination of the chopped up phonetic syllables, chopped up, by the way, they're backwards, forwards, layered. And here's a part you might find amusing. I wanted to kind of get, you know, like the human voice aspect. I wanted a male and a masculine and a feminine. So I went back in time and I grabbed a bit of audio of Vincent Price promoting a TV show from 1958, and then for the male aspect of it. And then for the female voice, feminine voice, it was Elizabeth Montgomery back in the day when she was starring on Bewitched, but it was a 1966 interview, just to go back in time, since time's an illusion anyway, right? I mean, we're here for a limited amount of time, but
1: that's right.
0: And then the other thing I added in there that seemed to enhance it, and I still get a smile when I think about it. I was grabbing all kinds of samples, and there was a short video on YouTube of a humpback whale doing the backstroke around a dock, and the thing was just, you could just tell that thing was having a good day, just happy as anything. People were smiling and laughing, looking at this whale swimming around a dock. So those are the three main things, and I tweaked it, EQ'd it, did all that. And I've done so much to that carrier track, enhancing it. It doesn't really matter, really. I mean, I've recorded, I have a part in my bedroom right here, like right next to where the signal tower is sitting in that picture. In fact, let me show you. I don't know if those squeaky sounds came through. I already know for a fact from experience, if I was to start recording that by, you know, squeaking the floor and putting my weight on it like I just did,
1: right,
0: I'd be able to get, I'd get messages out of that too. It's just carrying in this consciousness that morphs into pseudo speech.
1: Our guest this evening, Brian Jones, what would your technical, I guess, what would your tech, would we, do we still call you an audio psychic? What do we call you now?
0: I don't think I have a title. I'm the reason I said
1: researcher,
0: term audio
1: researcher.
0: I'm more of an experimenter or explorer, really.
1: Yeah.
0: Cause that's what I've done. It's just a lot of experimental things,
1: sure,
0: kind of without being too serious minded about it or try to pin anything down. And, I kind of lost my train of thought there, but the, I was just going to say this applies to a lot of things. And I was going to say the animal kingdom, I recorded a lot of animals, and they're not below us cause they can't drive a car. They're operating from a way different level. I think they're a lot more, linked to the spirit realm. You know, in other words, they may not have the blindfold or the amnesia that we have, because they, some of the phrases that I've gotten out of dogs, especially when I shifted over to what I call the animal communication, back to the audio psychic thing. I just want to say this. So I'm using audio tracks, right? For the reason I mentioned, for me, it's not like trying to quiet my mind. It's way more complimentary to my manic mind, and it helps me do it. I don't have to sit still. It's not necessary to quiet my mind. So, but the audio psychic is, so you're using audio tracks, but there is definitely a psychic component, because I've gotten information like out of my electric guitar, where I'll just give you an example, because it's kind of, I have this audio track too. I used to play it, and what it was, I was getting to know this lady over the phone. I never met her, and we talked for a couple months, and I'd done so much of this ITC, call it, and where I was, there was no physical body around. It wasn't the aim. I was just really trying to tune into the messages. So I just thought this was amusing that I was talking to this lady for, I think it was up to 2 months over the phone, and not once did I ever say, hey, what do you look like? And about 2 months into it, we had one of our conversations. I was really impressed with the fact that we would email back and forth, and this, she would put a lot of time into super meticulous communication details, right? So mm-hmm. About 2 months into it, we had a conversation, and we hung up, and then she calls me back,

0: she was really excited because she was a pretty serious-minded person. And I guess I am too in some ways. And she was all of a sudden out of character, real happy, like the younger person. And she says, "Hey, Brian, I just realized you don't even know what I look like." And I thought to myself, "Yeah, I guess I don't." So she told me where I could go look at a picture of her. And I did. And so I see this lady, kind of pretty, leaning against a tree in a forest. And I thought to myself, boy, I sure have changed over the years, right? So I just felt this thing come over me like, yeah, lighten up a little bit, but not all the way. So she was, I knew her name as Caitlin, right? So she, that kind of like made me realize, boy, I got to lighten up a little bit, sort of, as much as I can. So I said, hey, let's try to get a little good energy across to Caitlin, because I was really, like I said, every day wanting to kind of keep momentum and build up communication with spirits, shall we say, or consciousness. And I went into, and I just had this little melody I was doing for guitar practice, and I thought she might like it. So I went in this, my recording room, and I said, all right, good spirits, help me get some good energy across to Caitlin. So I just played it. It's about a 20-second clip. And one part of it, I stretch one of the strings, you know, it gets kind of a high tone. And so, of course, I couldn't leave that alone after I sent it to her. She liked it, by the way. And then I put it on the cassette tape, and I was down at Golden Gardens on the beach. I remember when I found this. That part where I stretch the string, I get a dual direction message out of it where it says, Marianne, he loves you, right? And I'm critiquing it. I'm kicking its tires. I'm thinking, that sounds like Medianne. And the he loves you is playing its dual direction. One direction says the Marianne. Backwards, the flip side of that is he loves you, right? And I'm just saying I was feeling affection for her, so it kind of fits. But here's the thing. It took me 2 weeks because I kept saying, ah, it's Medianne. And then I realized, no, it's meaning to tell me Marianne. So I asked, I got my nerve up, and I asked Caitlin, I said, hey, does the name Marianne mean anything to you? And she told me that that was the name she was given at birth by her parents. But over the years, she had kind of an estranged relationship. She changed her name legally many years before. She also told me that the only people that she could think of that would call her Marianne were her parents or her one brother, all three who were deceased for a number of years at that point. So I grabbed that name out of somewhere, and that's what I'm saying. Get information that, how would I know?
1: Right.
0: And, you know, I'm not saying I know that it was her mother, father, brother, or a blend of them all, you know, in the oneness now. I don't know.
1: It's interesting
0: I've gotten a lot of things that way that are pretty perplexing.
1: When you say that, these messages, when you're, you know, for just as that example where you're, can you hear me okay? Are you still there? I hear you. I got you. You still got me? Brian? Hello? Did we lose you, Brian? I got you. Hello? Brian?
0: Oh, I guess I'll try calling you.
1: We got you. We're you're there. Let's see. We'll call him back here. See if we can get this thing to connect in. I'm not sure what happened there. Why we lost him.
2: Hi, this is Brian Jones, and you've reached.
1: As we wait for Brian to call us back, it's interesting to me when you listen to him speak in regards to his piece there where he was talking about how he was able to disseminate that information about her and her biological name. I'm curious to find out where that comes from.
0: Mario?
1: Yeah, I don't know what happened. You were there. I could hear you this entire time.
0: Oh, really? Well, I couldn't hear you.
1: So before we lost you, or you lost me, or however that the case may be, I was about to ask you a question in regards to you putting that melody to send her that the vibe. Where do you think that, like, and I know you were sharing that you didn't know any of that previous information about her changing her name or anything of that nature. Do you feel like How does that, like, how does that make you feel or sit with you when you get these hidden messages or these messages listening to the audio? What made you even think about listening to the track backwards and forwards to hear if there was any hidden messages within something that you were sending to her? I mean, how does that, is that something that you always do in regards to that? I mean, it's curious because I'm like, wow, how did he find that little nugget in there?
0: Oh, I used to jokingly say, I used to analyze everything in dual direction that moved or didn't move. I just did it because back to, you know, and I know I mentioned guitar and I mentioned Eddie Van Halen. Trust me, I'm not a guitar player, but I'm just saying that concept that stuck in my mind about him was 9 hours a day, just pushing it. And obviously the guy developed a very unique skill that made him world famous. And not that I ever wanted to be famous. I really have never had that interest. I'm just saying pushing the boundaries, just keep pushing it. Sometimes that's how you do it. I mean, like even mining for gold, you know, you chip away with a pickaxe or whatever the heck they do. Sometimes you've got to do it for years and years. And the more you do it, the more chance you have of it striking gold. So that was it. I was just every day of my life. I mean, I had a pizza delivery job in the evening, dinner time deal. And I had already have like 9 or 10 hours in of racing to the thrift store to get some more electronics to dissect. I mean, I spent, sure. I'm not, when I say thousands of hours, I'm just saying that it was to me always, I could always, in my mind, I never regret being that obsessed with putting so much time in, because even to this day, I think it's mighty important. I mean, I used to watch, I don't know if you're familiar with the show that was roughly in 1961, give back, it was on for a couple seasons, called One Step Beyond. Some of the stuff that they presented on there, some of it may have been based on documents, you know, entertainment is, they've got to embellish a lot, but that stuff really just got to my core. Like some of these things just, you know, really choked me up. Like you'd see these things about how the spirit world outside of this linear time illusion we're living in, you know, this short-lived thing, the communication would really be very important for really deep reasons to a lot of people. That's why I was really obsessed with it. And like I said, I've never lost interest in it. I haven't had the energy to really do it the last few years. I'm dealing with some more earthly things right now on a daily basis. And boy, is this world complicated right now. I've been around, I was born in 62 and it's always been complicated, but there's a lot of information coming out right now that, well, I guess maybe some of the stuff I've done helping me cope with it, but it's hard to decipher a lot right now. So I haven't had the energy to do it much recently, but anyway, and I want to say the thing that you could not play, just tell people and see, were you able to hear the message as I had it labeled? Can we talk about it? I mean, even,
1: yeah.
0: We can,
1: yeah.
0: Okay.
1: Yeah, we can.
0: Were you able to hear that message? Because I've been told that one's just super clear.
1: Let me go back and pull up those two pieces real quick. When you were talking about that TV show and some of these things, for those who may, you know, a lot of our listeners who were, you know, born after this was a radio show, right? Is that correct?
0: No, it was television.
1: It was a television.
0: One Step Beyond. Yeah, it was. And I mean, I never saw it till it was, you know, 20 years into reruns. So it's still out there.
1: Yeah. Oh, so this went against, was produced by the same people that produced the Twilight Zone. Interesting. Very.
0: Yeah. And it was about the same time era too.
1: Yeah.
0: Late '50s, early '60s.
1: Let me go back and let me pull up my emails real quick and real quick. Stand by.
0: This is the one that you said you couldn't play because of copyright. It was a segment of Art Bell's show.
1: Yes, I definitely
0: Richard Hoagland.
1: Yeah, I did listen to that. I did hear the message in that one, and I was like, oh yeah, you definitely can hear.
0: I'd like to say just to kind of validate that this is a valid way of getting information in its own unique way. That was Richard Hoagland on with Art Bell in 1998, I think it was.
1: Right.
0: And he's talking about, they had a guy on there that was kind of trashing him on the internet. And Richard's calling him on. He says, you know, the things you have called me on the internet, and he's talking about these radio shows. This guy had a little limelight there for a short period of time. I never took him too seriously, but I'm not even going to mention his name, but Richard's calling him out for trashing him on the internet. And right when he says, for instance, some material that was sent to me, that phrase right there, material that was sent to me, and going in with a scalpel, it was material that was sent to me, like cutting off the E at the end of me.
1: Right.
0: You flip that backwards, and I've been told this one's super clear, is this message is a lawyer's, right?
1: Now, that audio, where did you get that audio for? Was that YouTube, or where did you get that from? Was that from?
0: No, I actually recorded, I used to record the AM radio onto cassette tape.
1: Got it.
0: And I was, look, I've actually got a reversal on Art Bell from 1998. In fact, I've got thousands of samples, but back to this one here, because I actually got direct feedback. Are you familiar with who Richard Hoagland is? I don't even know if he's still alive. Yeah. He was an absolute regular guest, very intelligent guy. He was a science advisor to Walter Cronkite.
1: I do remember Richard C. Hoagland, but I don't know if he's still alive. That's a great question.
0: It's funny that quarter century can get away from you. Looking back in time, it's a whole new perspective for me. But
1: yes,
0: actually had contact back and forth through email with Richard's Enterprise mission webmaster, a guy named Mike Barra.
1: Yeah.
0: And I was so lit up when I played that for a few friends. I'm like, man, that one's clear. And this is the point I want to make about pinpoint information and how this backward speech can work like a folding knife. You know, the backwards and forwards makes a full sentence. So out of material that was sent to me, I'll just get those front and back extras on there. The phrase, he's talking about somebody sending him information, exposing this other guy for what he's doing, you know, trashing him on the internet.
1: Right.
0: And so the backwards phrase was, this message is a lawyer's. And to me, like I said, I think you heard it too. So I got Mike Barra to talk to Richard about it. And he said that the material that was sent to him was sent to him by Peter Gersten. At the time, his claim to fame, as well as being an attorney, was he was the UFO attorney. I forget for which outfit. But if you think about it, material that was sent to me was actually sent to him by an attorney. And the flip side of material that was sent to me was, this message is a lawyer's. So I'm just saying that was a pretty compelling thing to show you that there's additional information right there that's like bullseye.
1: And when you listen to that, because it was just regular speech between Art and Richard C. Hoagland, it's interesting that the underlying tone of where you were able to get that information out of that piece. It's within its own. I think what's interesting to me about this whole piece is that when you listen to that piece, which we can't play on the radio, is that you, it's normal conversation for those to paint the picture, as you're saying, that it's just a regular conversation between Richard Hoagland and Art. And then you were able to disseminate through that conversation going backwards and forwards that information. As we get close to wrapping things up here from the Pacific Northwest, I'd like to thank our guest, Brian Jones, for calling and sending an email to hang out with us this evening. 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
9: The trade war is heating up between one of America's closest allies. The U.S. imposed 50% tariffs on some Canadian products after trade talks between the countries fell through. In response, Canada said it will impose its own retaliatory tariffs starting on September 8th. Both sides blamed the other for not reaching a deal as the new U.S. tariffs took effect on Saturday morning. Canadian Prime Minister Mark Carney said Canada's tariffs on U.S. goods will target sectors like steel, dairy, agricultural equipment, and pulp and paper, among others. He said additional details on those new measures will be released in the coming days and said they will be, quote, dollar for dollar. New research says the San Andreas Fault may be slipping faster than originally thought. Rich Cassone has more.
10: Professor Kim Blisniak, an earthquake geologist at San Jose State University, conducted the research for a new paper. She told the San Francisco Chronicle that she looked at 10,000 years of data in her work, while previous research only examined 1,000 years. The movement specifically applies to a portion of the San Andreas Fault in Northern California. Higher slip rates can often mean more earthquakes. Her study is not yet published. I'm Rich Cassone.
9: And a Texas judge has rejected a request for a new murder trial for Carmelo Anthony, who is serving a 35-year sentence for fatally stabbing a fellow student at a high school track meet. Retired Kaufman County District Judge Michael Chitty denied the motion, which says that a, quote, gentleman's agreement between the trial attorneys hurt Anthony's ability to testify. Anthony's legal team argued that he acted in self-defense when he stabbed Austin Metcalf during the April 2025 track meet in Frisco. Prosecutors claimed that the killing was, quote, unjustified and was, quote, plain and simple murder. The ruling leaves Anthony's conviction and sentence intact. I'm Jim Forbes.
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9: Forecasters are keeping an eye on Tropical Storm Mokay off the coast of Hawaii. The Central Pacific Hurricane Center says Mokay is packing top winds of 50 miles per hour, and a flood watch has been activated for the Big Island through Monday. At last check, the storm was about 470 miles southeast of the Big Island and is not expected to turn into a hurricane.
15: Officials say it could dump up to 15 inches of rain this weekend in parts of Hawaii, with life-threatening flooding and mudslides a big concern for many residents. The NYPD says they're searching for the gunman who shot and killed a man during a road rage incident Friday. Lisa Salvati has more.
16: Police say it happened at about 10 p.m. on Crescent Avenue in East New York, Brooklyn. ABC 7 reports a neighbor's surveillance camera recorded two drivers having an argument, then the sound of gunshots before the shooter took off. Cops got a 911 call, and when they got there, they found the 27-year-old victim, who had been operating a moped, with gunshot wounds to his chest and torso. He was taken to the hospital but didn't make it. In New York, I'm Lisa Salvati.
15: Immigration authorities say federal agents boarded two cruise ships in Boston and arrested 11 foreign workers who are suspected of possessing child sexual abuse material. Customs and Border Protection said it conducted Operation Tidal Wave between August 14th and 16th. Border Patrol agents and investigators from the Department of Homeland Security said the arrested were made on the cruise ships. Both cruise lines say they are cooperating with law enforcement. And Tesla is recalling nearly 3 million vehicles in China over concerns that doors may be difficult to open in an emergency. The recall comes alongside recalls announced by eight other automakers, affecting a total of around 4.3 million vehicles in China. I'm Jim Forbes.
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24: All right, let's do it. 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Jamie Markley, David Van Camp, Scott Robbins.
25: Uh-huh.
24: Okay, so let me understand this, and there's a lot of different news stories to get to from over the weekend. But the FBI knew that Eric Swalwell slept with a Chinese spy.
25: Yes, hooked up with her. Bang, bang.
24: Okay. Knew that. They really had no problem with it.
25: No, and if I'm reading this, so this was just declassified about former Democrat Representative Eric Swalwell, and a guy who very well could have been the next governor of the state of California.
24: Mm-hmm.
25: Until, you know, some allegations of impropriety came out. But yeah, they released declassified documents showing that, yes, he had hooked up with that Chinese spy, Fang Fang. And
24: who in the report says is a striking individual.
25: That's what they say, yes.
26: And striking?
24: So, yes.
26: Looks-wise?
24: I think that's what they mean.
26: Oh, no. Yeah. Here comes the O2. Ring her up.
24: Well, I don't think she was just going around throwing haymakers, Scott.
26: Well, I just wonder what he meant. I mean, because I thought, well, that couldn't be the looks, right?
24: I mean, she wasn't, you know.
26: Well, no. I mean, closing time, yes.
24: Dang.
26: Well, I mean, listen, man, I don't want to, you know.
24: So you're saying the FBI not accurate in describing this person as a striking individual. Maybe they thought on the Swalwell scale.
26: Well, that may be it, but if you're going to throw your entire life away, well.
25: Part of it was because of her personality and the way that she would move at parties and all that, very open, very nice, very charming to other people,
24: okay.
25: As you would expect, yes, from a spy. And she helped seed interns from his office into the U.S. Congress. And that was a problem. Now, what's interesting, too, is that there were straw donors involved in these are illegal donations that were made to Swalwell's campaign. And the reason they were cool with it, if I'm reading this correctly and reading between the lines, it's basically because Swalwell is such an idiot that they said, well, he didn't do it on purpose. Like, basically, like, they just weren't keeping track of who was donating and how and all of this other stuff. And yet he was still allowed to be on the intelligence committee, which makes me wonder, what dirt does he have on everybody else on the intelligence committee?
26: Yeah, good question. Again, the intelligence committee.
25: Yes.
26: After sleeping with a spy but not knowing it.
25: The FBI also tried to recruit Fang Fang to be to learn more about Chinese espionage tactics. They gave her the code name Rusty Thumbs.
26: What does that mean, David?
25: I don't. Well, it sounds like a euphemism.
26: It does.
0: Dave, was that your on-air name in Missouri when you worked there?
25: That was not. No.
26: I definitely am not feeling good enough to put it into a search engine. Not on a work computer.
0: No.
26: I don't want to do that.
0: I think they can get them at Home Depot, though.
26: Maybe.
25: The rusty thumb.
26: Well, the other part of it is, in the report, it says that it seemed like Fang Fang wanted a little more, but Swalwell was just kind of using her.
25: Yeah.
0: Really?
26: Right. Well, it said had a drink with her a couple of weeks after they first met in 2012. He had physical relations with Fang on a handful of occasions, but never dated her or had a romantic relationship.
25: Right.
26: March 2015 was the last time Swallow had physical relations with Fang. He considered their physical relations to be casual, but believed that Fang was interested in a closer romantic relationship. Of course, she also didn't tell him she was a spy.
25: Right.
0: Fall under the spell of Swalwell.
25: He's like, listen,
0: that two-tet doesn't rub off. You know, get it.
25: We can't be serious. Fang Fang is what Eric Swalwell said. After all, you know why they call you Rusty Thumbs. I can't have you meeting my parents,
26: man. But you go back to 2021, where Jake Tapper was doing the work for Swalwell to clear his name, putting him on CNN.
1: And can you clarify how much contact you had with this Chinese national who goes by Fang Fang or Christine Fang?
2: Jake, yes, and this was a 2015 meeting about a person that I had as a volunteer back in 2012 on the campaign. The FBI has said that I did nothing wrong. Don't take it from me. There was no wrongdoing. I've learned nothing new. And Speaker Pelosi has said that she's keeping me on the committee. And by the way, Jake, Republicans were briefed on this conduct that this individual was trying to do with me and many other members of Congress back in 2015. I think this is retaliation more than anything else.
1: Democratic Congressman Eric Swalwell.
26: And so there you go. That's all you need to know. All right. And that is the tale of Fang Fang. There you go.
25: Thank you.
26: Yes, of course. Apparently they would dance to David Bowie often in the sheets.
25: I haven't learned anything new. Oh, so you knew what the rusty thumb was beforehand. Yeah. Was that a request then of Fang?
26: Got it. Okay. So there is that caper. Unbelievable. Yeah, they knew. So what?
0: So nuts.
26: Okay. Now, we've heard a lot about sailors at sea for an extended amount of time. I've heard of possible suicides. I heard, you know, retired General Keane on Fox going off on all this stuff. Like, all these false reports coming out of here.
25: Yeah.
26: That's not to say that there aren't people maybe grumbling, but it is making a whole lot out of this.
25: Right.
26: And there's also complaints about other things, Dave?
25: Yeah, well, so USS Abraham Lincoln, it's being relieved of its duties soon because they've been at sea for, like, what, 9 months? I mean, it's been a long deployment.
0: It's a long deployment, man.
25: This is, of course, with the Iran war, and it looks like most of the reports, including this claim that 7 people died during a food riot, I feel like people would have heard about that.
26: You would think
25: that they're overstated. Even CNN said it. I mean, CNN had a reporter on the carrier and was saying, well, look, I mean, are conditions ideal? No. But are conditions ever really ideal on a long-term deployment? No. And they talked with one of the sailors, and here's one of them. Complaining about the food.
26: Okay.
3: I would say morale's pretty low. And not just in the division, like in the ship entirely, we're running pretty low on rations. I mean, at some point in the day, it would just be about noodles and tuna mixed in together, and that was it.
4: Sometimes that's all you were eating?
3: Sometimes you get a corn dog, sometimes you get a hot dog.
25: Yeah.
26: Like you're at the state fair.
25: Right. So, yeah. You know,
26: corn dogs and tuna and noodles.
25: Jamie, you and I were talking about this a little bit last week, and I said, you know, look, I, as somebody who's never served, no one has certainly not spent several months on a boat like that. It sounds concerning, but I, you know, all I know is that I hear a lot of veterans going, really? You got three meals in a day? You got meat? Identifiable meat?
26: Yeah.
25: And so that's where I'm at. And I heard Joey Jones on Fox News. Now, he's a Marine veteran who lost both of his legs in combat. And he had a lot to say about this particular CNN report and the complaints coming out.
26: Well, he's earned the right to speak about it, so, okay.
5: You know what I ate in Afghanistan for 6 months on a burner, with using a little burner? I ate ramen noodles. I had to pull the seasoning packet out because it had too much sodium in it, and I put tuna packets in it. That's what I ate. And I, you know what? I was happy to have it because the alternative was an MRE or something cooked by the Afghan guy who was too stupid to be given a gun, and they let him be the cook. And so if I wanted something spicy, test my fate a little bit, I'd go get a bowl of whatever he made in that giant, you know, urn thing that he had. I mean, how weak are you on TV complaining about tuna and noodles? I'm sorry. You volunteered to serve your country. You can come back, get out of the military, and do like all of these Democrat veterans and complain about it. You might have got bored, and I'm sorry. We did have more fun getting in firefights, I'll say that. But to sit there and say that it was terrible because you had a corn dog and a hot dog, I would have traded a block of C4 to the Taliban for a hot dog by about July 2010. I just do not understand the mentality. If this is a representation of who our military is now, and I'm not saying it is, but there's at least enough for some of these trash rags to print about it. If this is who we are, we're just Rome sitting here waiting to burn. We've got nothing left. But to that little kid and whoever raised him, Lord help you if you ever go into a hot war on the ground like millions of Americans have. I can only think what a World War II veteran sitting there who's lucid enough today to see that and think about the six-month journey home from fighting the toughest war we've ever fought after being there for 4 years was thinking, listening to him complain like that. The Secretary of the Navy put out his response. That's my response. End of story.
26: Okay.
25: Strong opinions.
26: Meanwhile, if you're going to put on somebody with opinions, you want them to be strong. You want it to be, you know, something that's going to get attention. That'll do it. And like I said, he's earned it.
25: Mm-hmm.
26: So if you got a problem with Joey, you take it up with him. I'm sure he's ready to take you on.
25: Wow. There was somebody who responded to him on Twitter saying, well, you don't even know what it's like. And somebody else said he lost both of his legs.
26: Yeah, no kidding.
25: They said, well, he must have also lost his compassion and empathy. Oh, come on.
26: Oh, man. Come on.
6: Well, I mean, I heard a guy say, you know, he hasn't met his daughter yet, but that's part of the deal, right?
25: Oh, his
6: daughter
25: sucks.
6: Was born in February or whatever, but he hasn't met her yet. You know, yeah, that happens. Yeah. And that's what he said, is it happens, you know?
26: Yeah.
6: Do I want to be home and meet her? Yes, of course.
26: Yeah, and I understand it. You sign up for something.
6: Yeah.
26: And then it comes and, you know, you're like, yeah, this isn't the best situation. You can have compassion with that. But to make the whole thing,
6: a Trump thing, right?
25: Oh, yeah. That's all it is. It's like, okay, it's a long deployment. It really, really, really sucks to be on that kind of deployment. Okay. But then it's like turning into food riots and stuff. I mean, come on.
6: Yeah.
25: That's not happening.
26: Boy, the WNBA, they just figure out a way to step in it again and again and again.
6: Tying themselves in knots, man.
26: So they got a big game yesterday in Atlanta. It's Indiana and Atlanta. And doesn't matter who wins, I think Indiana won in overtime.
6: They did.
26: Angel Reese had a chance to end it with a rebound layup, but she missed it.
6: Got her own rebound.
26: The me-bound.
6: Right, yes.
26: Anyway, there was a mom and daughter there that had their XXXY t-shirts on.
6: Yep.
26: That's a whole brand.
6: Yep.
26: But it was offensive to someone. So in the overtime, they went through the whole game, no problem. And the people around them, a lot of people were supporting their shirts. But in the overtime, they were told, here's some Atlanta shirts. You can cover those up or you're going to have to leave.
24: so they're like, you know, it's 2 minutes into the overtime. They want to see the end of the game. They're like, all right, I'll take your shirt. And then they went outside. They were interviewed about it. I said, yeah, we were told that it was against policy. That it was somehow offensive. XXXY? Support women? That's offensive? They can't help themselves, can they?
26: No, they can't. No.
24: And you got Royce White and Enos Kanter Freedom that are just making fools out of the league because they're basically showing the rest of the world how ridiculous the WNBA is.
26: Well, it's the reasoning behind it, too, for them saying, well, they're not real women. They're not like, they're just pretending.
24: Well, who's going to be the judge of who's pretending and who's not? And that's the ridiculousness of it.
26: Leah Thomas was pretending.
24: But we'll get into more of that a little bit later. It is Mashup Monday, David. What do you have for us today?
25: Well, today, it's a very interesting one. I'm not entirely sure it 100% works, but I wanted to share it anyway. Okay. It's Nirvana, Smells Like Teen Spirit, and the White Stripes, Seven Nation Army.
24: Oh, two legendary songs together. Okay.

0: right? If you have to give it a thumbs up or a thumbs down, and that's it, what are you giving it?
1: I'm like halfway.
0: Got?
1: I'm going to go up and get saved at the end.
0: I'm going thumbs down. I don't think it works.
2: Okay.
0: Hit Robin's up on Facebook. Does it work or not?
1: I'll hear about it, yeah.
0: Oh, yeah. The five stories we're watching today coming right up.

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18: One, two, three, four, five.
19: Okay, let's see. Number five, the Supreme Court has again refused to, entertain a request by President Trump to review that $5 million civil judgment against him. With relation to E. Jean Carroll, after
20: Give me a jury
19: in New York said that he was liable for sexually abusing E. Jean Carroll in a year that she couldn't remember, in a store that she couldn't remember.
21: Yes.
19: Okay.
21: Or maybe she could remember the store, but not the year. I mean, it would never hold up in a serious court.
19: In a criminal court, no, it wouldn't. But yeah, New York is wacky. Number four, newly declassified files show former Representative Eric Swalwell admitted to having a sexual relationship with Fang Fang, the Chinese spy, and that the Bureau tried to recruit Fang Fang without her knowledge. They gave her the code name Rusty Thumbs.
20: China!
19: I don't know.
22: There's got to be a story behind that. There has to be.
19: Yeah, I don't know if I really want it. It's like part of me wants to know the backstory of Rusty Thumbs, and the other is like, I'd rather not know.
22: I definitely want to know.
19: I'll probably sleep better not knowing.
22: It's got to be some sort of slang for something, right?
19: No.
22: I would think. Maybe we can't say it even. I don't know.
19: I don't know. My suspicion
22: In my years on this planet ever referred to anybody as old Rusty Thumbs. Never.
21: I am throwing caution to the wind and trying to look it up.
19: I've seen I did look it up this morning, and it was I saw the closest analog to what I was thinking was Rusty Finger. Which is just exactly what you might think it is.
22: Yeah, that's what I thought, But thumb? Well,
19: why not?
22: Maybe it's a bowling reference. I don't know.
19: Maybe she was just really slow texting.
22: I don't know.
19: You know? She had a rusty thumb, so she couldn't text that fast.
21: AI's been thinking for 30 seconds and nothing.
22: Yeah. It's like it's been invented. Yeah.
19: Number three, Democrat Senate nominee Abdul El-Sayed says, he wants to socialize the healthcare industry, but his own wife's private medical practice doesn't take insurance or Medicare.
22: Really?
21: There you go.
22: Yeah. Well, I'll be.
21: I've never seen this, by the way. 55 seconds, still thinking nothing. This is a record. No, we're over a minute.
22: Stump AI.
19: Yep. Nope. Number two. Maybe the AI's got rusty thumbs. I'm not sure. Number two. Trump warns that the U.S. will bomb the bleep out of Oman if they interfere in the Strait of Hormuz conflict. And then number one. Per the Wall Street Journal, Arab intelligence officials have picked up evidence that Iran's leaders are increasingly talking about offensive operations on enemy territory, invading a neighbor.
21: Okay. Sorry, David, as I'm listening to you.
19: Yes.
21: As I'm also watching, we are now at 1 minute, 40 seconds, thinking nothing yet.
22: When does it give up?
21: I think I've seen it give up before now.
22: Yeah. Just taps out. Can't help you.
21: It was all I put in was, why was Fang Fang called Rusty Thumbs?
22: We don't know.
21: A stumper. Yeah, I don't know if it's going to come up with an answer. Are you trying to, David?
19: I'm looking for it.
21: Okay. We'll see. Still waiting. All right. Well, there's other things that we got to get to. That dude that was found out to be a fraud, and then he killed himself.
22: Yeah.
21: Is his name Jason Arde?
22: Yep.
21: Someone's calling that a public execution?
22: Yep.
19: Yes.
21: What?
22: Well, usual suspects.
21: That and much more straight ahead.

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0: Conversations that matter.

0: Markley, Van Camp, and Robin Show. Thank you so much for being here. I'm Jamie Markley, the Gen Xer, the Millennial, David Van Camp, and the Sexy Boomer. That's Scott Robbins. All right. So this certainly not a pleasant story, but they're calling this a public execution?
1: Yeah, so this relates to Jason Arday, the youngest black professor at Cambridge. Well, he was forced to resign after being caught plagiarizing and lying about his entire life story, including lifting storylines from his favorite soap operas and applying them to himself.
2: Incredible.
0: It was incredible.
1: Yeah.
0: And what he was able to get away with.
1: And then, I mean, it's just a gut-wrenching end to his life. Apparently, he killed himself.
0: And yeah, because you had done the story last week.
1: Yeah, I was shocked when I saw that story. I'm like, oh, man.
0: Yeah. I mean,
1: it's awful. But
0: yeah, you wouldn't wish that on anybody.
1: But it's like, but then you get all these people like Ibram X. Kendi going out there and saying, well, he was just held to a standard that white professors wouldn't be. And it's like, slow your roll, dude.
0: Oh, that's a bunch of...
1: Yeah.
0: Okay.
2: They called it a lynching.
1: Yeah. Well, yeah. It was a lynching.
2: Called it a lynching.
1: Dr. Shola Moshogbamimu, sure?
2: Yes.
1: Yeah, she went out there and she was saying this was a public execution. Anybody who's critical of him or said, hey, I just thought it was kind of funny that the guy lied so much and so obviously and then climbed the ranks to one of the pinnacle academic institutions.
0: Yes.
1: And anyway, here's her take on it.
0: This is okay.
3: This is exactly what you wanted to achieve. I told you, I knew you wanted to kill him or get him killed. I hope you are all satisfied now.
0: Oh, you're a mind reader, are you?
1: Yeah.
2: What in the hell is that all about?
0: That is absolute nonsense. People are tired of this crap. Mm-hmm. Listen, they don't care what color this guy was. Okay. The thing is, one of the reasons he was made to be such a big deal was because of the color of his skin.
1: Yes.
0: That from a bunch of white liberals who always want to champion themselves. See, we're not racist. We love black people.
2: Well, they enabled his lies. They did.
0: Of course.
2: And this
0: but no one wanted to see him die.
2: This was not difficult to find out, by the way.
0: Mm-hmm. No.
2: I mean, it didn't take these people very long to find this out.
0: No.
2: I mean, it wasn't tough at all that he was taking lines from soap operas.
0: All right, what's the name of this person again?
1: Dr. Shola Moshogbamimu.
0: Bamimu, okay, go ahead.
3: Every single one of you bloody evil racists, you white supremacist waste of freaking human space. Those of you who jumped on this bandwagon to publicly execute him for what?
0: Oh, you're nonsense.
3: Who held him to a different standard that you hold white people? And may you all get exactly what you deserve.
0: All right. When there's been a white person that's turned out to be a complete and total fraud and fabricated everything.
2: Unbelievable.
0: Do you know of a group of people like, give him a break, he's white.
1: Right.
0: Where are those people?
1: Well,
0: they don't exist.
1: I would say talk to Graham Platner about how they wouldn't treat a white guy that way.
0: Exactly.
1: Right.
0: If you're a fraud, you're a fraud. Doesn't matter. Go ahead.
3: Every single thing you did in this last 2 weeks, every single one of you that took pleasure

0: Are you happy now? Are you happy now? Are you satisfied?
1: Wow.
0: You should all be ashamed of yourselves, every single one of you.
1: I don't
0: care.
1: You
0: are murderers.
1: No, you're a lying sack. Mm-hmm. You make the world a better place when you shut up.
2: Yes.
1: And I'm glad that clip's over.
3: Did you happen to hear some of his students talking about his classes?
1: Mm-mm.
3: And how lame they were?
1: Yes.
3: And how nobody learned anything?
1: Yes, because he was also lazy.
3: Yeah, they was lectured on white privilege and
1: yes.
3: That's it. Never any support to back him up. He just said things.
1: Yeah. That's the whole product.
3: I mean, it was was the class.
1: Yes,
3: and
1: I know.
3: And red flags didn't go off then.
1: Yes.
2: Well, dude, in his dissertation or whatever, he had a misspelling in the subheader. I mean, this guy was not... the only reason he was lifted up was because of DEI. That's it.
1: Correct.
2: And yes. If you want to try to blame anybody other than him... It's the liberals that lifted him up, knowing that he
1: Absolutely.
2: Was a walking red flag. Because that guy should never have been put in that position. And he never should have been glorified by these people who have this, like, what, white guilt or whatever it is that makes them want to support the DEI process.
1: And by that whole line that Shaboo-Boo or whatever her name is went with, I mean, that's relational abuse.
2: Yeah.
1: To white liberals, you should be ashamed. Oh, please.
3: Oh, God.
1: Whatever. Okay. Moving on to other things. We saw the same clip, David.
2: Yeah.
1: From CNN, October 2021, about this Hispanic dude in Miami that was completely bullied by CNN for not vaccinating his kids.
2: Yeah, there was a private school that was not going to recommend the vaccine, and they wanted people who'd gotten the vaccine to stay home for a couple of weeks or whatever. And so CNN sent a reporter out to investigate the school in October of 2021, and they tried to bully this parent about it. And this is relevant because, well, now we're hearing more and more about what Anthony Fauci was saying behind the scenes about concerns about the shots.
1: Yes, exactly. Roll.
4: Well, you know, I think it's a family decision, and we should respect, you know, like everybody's privacy.
5: It is a family decision, but it makes everyone safer because so many people have gotten the vaccinations. Tens of thousands of people are not dying.
4: There's a lot of people who get the vaccine and is dying right now.
5: Nah, that's not true.
4: So, no, it is true.
5: No, it's not true.
4: Fox News says the truth.
5: Fox News says it's true, but that's definitely not true.
1: No, it was true.
5: Mm-hmm. Sorry, it's false. That's the problem.
4: Fox News is the one that you can get, you know, like...
5: Yeah. Let me just tell you, sir, the greatest scientists in the world know that this vaccine is saving lives. So my question for you...
4: He's not the best scientist in the world.
5: Yeah, well,
4: that's just one opinion, you know?
5: Yeah, you're hearing bad information, sir. But with all due respect, I wish you good health.
4: Thank you so much. Same to you. Have a great day.
5: Thank you. Bye.
1: Hey, the dude is so nice to the reporter.
2: I know. When he didn't have to be, I was expecting him to kind of snap.
1: I know.
3: It's the smugness.
1: Yeah. Oh, very
3: just
1: much
3: makes
1: so.
3: Makes me sick.
2: Well,
1: oh yeah.
2: And that was not long before we were getting the data that like 40% of the people who were dying from COVID had gotten the vaccine. So it wasn't stopping. I mean, it you know, again, it just depends on who you're looking at. Like it may have slowed the death, but it wasn't doing what the officials were telling us it was doing.
1: And the myocarditis with the younger males.
3: Not only the scientists, not only the people in the government, but also the foot soldiers, the people on MS Now. And,
1: right.
3: But you get the shot. Well, Rachel Maddow.
1: Of course.
3: You can go out and do whatever you want. You're not going to get it, and you're
1: no
3: not going to pass it, and, no.
1: Yeah. So let me get this straight. So in one world, if you point out someone's fraud, you're a killer. Mm-hmm. And if you point out Anthony Fauci's lies, you're a science denier.
2: Yes.
3: And a killer.
1: And a killer, too.
3: Yes.
1: Yeah. And who's right in the end? Well, the dude that didn't vax his kids there, and the people that said, "Hey, this guy's a fraud,"
3: yep.
1: But no one wanted to see him die. So
3: no,
1: just
3: of course
1: stop
3: not.
1: It.
3: No.
1: All right, it's that time. We move on. We go around the table. It may not be the biggest story out there, but it caught your attention, David. Today, what's your story?
2: Well, this is a music story, and I always like hearing about this—the stories behind the songs. Ella Langley, huge country music star right now. Huge.
1: Yes.
2: And her song, Choosing Texas, is setting records. It's, again, it's a huge song.
1: Are you an Ella fella?
2: Am I? Don't ever say that ever again.
3: No. I read
1: I
3: that.
1: Knew that would irritate you.
3: I read that description.
2: I like
3: your
2: music,
3: never heard it before.
2: But nobody, no.
1: That was like 2 months ago. My daughter said to me,

0: an elephant.
1: Yeah, I like her. Whatever.
2: Yeah. But anyway, during a sit down,
1: there's only one thing worse, and you know what it is. You know.
3: I'm all in. I'm a Swiftie. Yeah. Okay.
2: See. No, I think she's got some great songs.
3: That one coming.
2: Yeah. Yeah. Yeah. Me too.
3: I think she does too.
2: During a sit down.
1: What? Hold on. Time out. There's a news update.
3: I never said anything about her songs.
1: You said I haven't heard any of her songs.
3: I did.
1: Then we heard the song, and you're like, I don't get it.
3: It's all right. Fine. I mean, fine, but I don't hate her songs.
1: I like some of her songs. I'm like, this is new news.
3: I like that "Shoes in Texas" song. The more I hear it, the more I like it. It took a while, but it got finally. I was like, okay, I get it.
1: All right. So there's one song.
3: I like the song. Yeah.
1: Okay.
3: Don't give me a leg. I'm not going to go 10 deep on Ella Langley.
1: Well, you just said I like some of her songs.
3: Okay, I'm done. All right, I like "Choose in Texas." End of story. End of list.
1: Okay. I was just like, what else do you listen to? This is interesting because you're not a country guy.
2: 2 weeks from now, I'm an Ella fella.
3: You will never hear me say that. And if I do, you need to remove me immediately and call 911. Okay. Something's wrong.
2: Well, during a sit-down with Reba McEntire and Miranda Lambert, apparently she and Miranda Lambert are friends, Ella Langley. They know each other professionally, and they are friends. And she told the story about how she started writing that song, and it has to do with a pet kangaroo, five dogs, and Miranda Lambert in a pickup truck.
1: Wow. I'm all in. Here we go.
4: A friend of ours early on, his name's Scott Taylor, told me she had a kangaroo for a pet. Told me this whole story about it. I was 18 when he told me. I didn't ask you until I was 25, but I've wanted to ask her this the whole time. We wrote one song. I figured we were friends enough. And after we got done, we were all, you know, getting up, getting a snack. And I was like, Miranda, did you have a kangaroo? And she was like, I did. And then it had a baby. And that was my baby. And I loved it. And then you talked about how you went dirt road riding and you got pulled over.
5: I had five dogs in the back seat and kangaroo in the front.
4: Five dogs in the back seat.
5: Back road in Oklahoma, you can do that stuff.
4: Yeah. Just riding, you know, listening to tunes. And she said the cop like completely forgot about whatever she pulled her over for when she saw the kangaroo. And Miranda goes, and of course I had Texas plates on, and I went, he was probably like, she's from Texas, I can tell. And
5: then we go,
4: and then just from that phrase, I was like walking off, and I was like, she's from Texas, I can tell by the way he's just stepping down the room. Miranda's like, like the one he went with. Like, he went back to Texas with her. I was like, what? No one has time to go pee. Get out there. We're finishing this song. Yeah.
2: Wow.
3: There's a couple of gals chatting.
1: Yep. That's cool, man. I do love hearing how a song came from out of nothing. That's good. By the way, and Scott doesn't know this, I've heard at least 7 songs from Van Camp's past. Full songs.
3: Yeah.
1: Recorded.
3: Yeah.
1: Yes.
3: And?
1: He sold it way worse than what it really is. It's a young, angry guy. I'll say that. And there's some Pink Floyd influence. And there's some, I would say, Black Sabbath. And I hear some Beatles in there.
3: How'd you get a hold of them?
1: That's a story for another time. But it's your story. You're up now, so what's your story?
3: Geez, I feel like canceling now and listening to Van Camp's songs. Wow. My story, thanks to criminal justice reform, you can rack up 150 different arrests and still go about your business. I meet a guy by the name of Shaquan Seth. Cut loose last week. After 5, count them, 5 different shoplifting charges in Queens. Those, by the way, then he totaled 150 without doing much jail time at all. So, no matter what, he was back on the street, and probably we'll hear about him again next week with another arrest. I can't believe it, 150 times.
1: Wow.
3: Arrested, and still walking around and committing crimes.
1: Yeah. Okay.
3: Criminal justice reform working real well. You know, that's all we got to do is throw money at it, midnight basketball, and you won't have any time at all.
1: I'll make mine quick for my story. Martin Cove, who was like the villain in Cobra Kai.
3: Oh, yeah, I remember that guy.
1: He lives in Tennessee. You saw this then?
3: No, I didn't see it, but yeah.
1: Well, he and his lady and a 12-week-old puppy rescued by a boat after there's huge flooding around his place.
3: Gosh, wow. Yeah.
1: And he was praising the first responders, said, what we don't realize, these people put themselves on the line. They put their lives on the line to save the 12-week-old beast and myself and my lady. He's lived in that area in Franklin, Tennessee for about 5 years, and he thinks maybe overdevelopment is one of the reasons for the flooding. There was no proof of that, but he's raising the issue or whatever, but he wanted to thank all the first responders. Because
3: flooding in a lot of places.
1: Got him out of that. Oh, he's been crazy.
3: Yeah.
1: Yes. Okay, dressed as a grim reaper on a hospital roof. Nimrod's in the news coming up, and a news update next.

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20: Well, a former Biden administration official has shared a Washington Post opinion piece by Fareed Zakaria, and I'll tell you who it is at the end of this statement. When America becomes unreliable, our allies and partners don't stand still. They adapt, they hedge, they look elsewhere. And the consequences to the American people are serious. I've been warning about this for a year. And this piece by Fareed Zakaria eloquently illustrates why restoring U.S. credibility isn't just about repairing relationship. It's about protecting our security, our prosperity, and our leadership. Written by former Secretary of State Antony Blinken.
19: Blinken. I'm like, is it Jake Sullivan? Is it Ned? It's one of those losers, you can tell.
21: I forgot about Ned.
19: Freaking Ned. What was Ned's last name?
20: Ned Price. Yeah, he was a spokesman, though. He went on the policy level.
19: Right. He's a cartoon.
20: Yeah.
19: Okay, we got to get the Nimrod. Here we go.
22: When the going gets tough,
23: damn it, this
22: Ned,
23: is too hard.
22: The dumb get dumber.
23: All right, Ben.
22: It's Nimrods in the News on the Markley, Van Camp, and Robbins Show.
23: I love the poorly educated.
19: All right. Nimrod's the news. We go to the UK, where 26-year-old Leon Gillespie was arrested after dressing as the Grim Reaper, climbing onto the roof of a hospital just to stare at staff and visitors. He wasn't just wearing the black hood and cloak. He appeared to be holding some kind of long blade.
21: Ooh.
19: I don't know if it was a sickle, it was a prop, whatever it was. He was later charged with causing a nuisance or disturbance without reasonable excuse. It's unclear why he did it, but this isn't the only thing this guy's been doing. He was stealing cat food litter. He stole food and drinks from a convenience store. Just your all-around loser, and that's Nimrod's in the news.
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2: The tension between the U.S. and Iran continues to grow after proposed sanctions. The U.S. and Iran ramped up hostile messaging ahead of Monday's scheduled announcement of new U.S. sanctions on Tehran. Treasury Secretary Scott Bessent is set to hold a news conference on Monday after the White House said it plans to impose, quote, the toughest sanctions in history on Iran and the Islamic Republic's key trading partners. In response, top Iranian officials promised, quote, a devastating response to any new economic sanctions. The collapse of trade talks with Canada is resulting in steep tariffs on Canadian goods. The new 50% tariffs on a wide range of goods went into effect at midnight after weeks of negotiations. Canadian Prime Minister Mark Carney announced last night that he was suspending trade talks just minutes before the deadline. He also said Canada will immediately retaliate, quote, dollar for dollar to protect workers and businesses. The tariffs impact about $20 billion worth of Canadian imports. New research says the San Andreas Fault may be slipping faster than originally thought. Rich Cassone has more.
3: Professor Kim Blisniak, an earthquake geologist at San Jose State University, conducted the research for a new paper. She told the San Francisco Chronicle that she looked at 10,000 years of data in her work, while previous research only examined 1,000 years. The movement specifically applies to a portion of the San Andreas Fault in Northern California. Higher slip rates can often mean more earthquakes. Her study is not yet published.
2: And the federal government is finalizing a plan to slash Colorado River water supplies in the Southwest. The plan signed Friday calls for Arizona, California, and Nevada to reduce their water allocation from the river by 21%. Over the next 2 years, the potential cuts could nearly double in the following years. Arizona and Nevada warn any plan to double the cuts after 2028 would devastate their economies. I'm Jim Forbes.
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2: Outgoing White House Press Secretary Caroline Leavitt is set to take a new job. Leavitt confirmed Friday that she'll work at President Trump's MAGA Incorporated Super PAC when she steps down from her post at the end of the month. Leavitt has served as White House Press Secretary since Trump began his second term. It's unclear what her new role will be. Leavitt served as spokesperson from the PAC before joining Trump's 2024 campaign. Manhattan's legendary Carnegie Deli, known for its famous pastrami sandwiches, is scheduled to reopen in September. Rob Martier has more.
8: The new Midtown location will be at 7th Avenue and 54th Street, just a block away from the old one. The New York Daily News reports it's bringing back not only its famous pastrami and corned beef sandwiches, but its original look. A representative says the goal was to keep its history intact by still providing waiter service and walk-in-only seating as it introduces the iconic restaurant to the next generation.
2: The National Highway Traffic Safety Administration is stepping up its investigation into General Motors vehicles for engine failure risks to include newer model years. The federal agency said Friday the new probe expands one of two existing recall investigations for the L87 6.2-liter V8 engines that the agency first began investigating in 2025. And a humanoid robot developed by Chinese smartphone maker Honor beat the 100-meter world record held by Usain Bolt. China's state broadcaster reported Saturday that the robot ran the 100-meter dash
9: in 9.32 seconds. The robot, named Lightning, reached a peak speed of 14.5 meters per second during a test event for the second Humanoid World Robot Games in Beijing on Saturday. The run beat the 9.58-second men's 100-meter record set by Bolt at the World Athletics Championships. I'm Jim Forbes.
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11: Now, it's Red Eye Radio. Gary McNamara and Eric Harley talk about everything from politics to social issues and news of the day. Whether you're up late or you're just starting your day, welcome to the show from the Relief Factor Studios. 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
12: All across America, we are Red Eye Radio. He is Eric Harley, and I'm Gary McNamara. Welcome and good morning.
13: Hi.
12: All right, let's talk about the two things that America is paranoid about.
13: Why, what have you heard?
12: Vaccines and data centers. This in the Wall Street Journal yesterday. Now, this has actually been in the news probably for about a year now. And this is where Moderna reported that its melanoma vaccine has succeeded in a large late stage trial.
13: Right.
12: Now, you know, the government was hemming and hawing on that because of the whole vaccine paranoia across the country. Right. Post anything on social media about, I went to get my flu shot the other day. I don't take any vaccines anymore at all. People are bat soup crazy, including a significant portion of Republicans on this one.
13: I can't even talk about doing shots of tequila without getting kind of feedback.
12: You know, when you look at it, when you look at the history, what we used to have when, you know, polio, smallpox, all these different things that happen. And we understand the lies that were told.
13: Oh, yeah.
12: About the COVID vaccine shot and for people that it was not necessary for, and the lies that were brought up about what it would actually do. And also the side effects.
13: Right.
12: I've got friends of mine that anybody young dies, it's the shot. Well, it's not the damn shot. Some people been affected by it and had heart problems because of it? Yes, but a small minority.
13: Right, yeah.
12: Very, very small minority of it. But we live in an absolute, right now, it's vaccine and data center paranoia. But Moderna told the FDA that in the large late-stage trial that their melanoma vaccine has prevented cancer from coming back in high-risk patients. Investors cheered as the company's stock soared 177%. But that's nothing next to the return to cancer patients from this breakthrough. The Food and Drug Administration has approved Moderna's. This is Trump's administration. Trump, who still takes a COVID shot, by the way. The Drug Administration has approved Moderna's mRNA vaccines for flu and RSV as well. But the technology's greatest promise may lie, this is Wall Street Journal editorial page, in preventing cancer recurrences. Cancers come back in about half of later stage melanoma patients after their tumors are removed. The idea is to use the mRNA to train the immune system to recognize tumor mutations and hunt down and kill cancer cells hiding inside the body. Scientists biopsy and genetically sequence a patient's tumor cells. They then select mutations unique to the patient's cancer to incorporate into an mRNA molecule, which provides the genetic code instructing cells to produce proteins with those mutations. These benign proteins teach the immune system to recognize and attack lingering cancer cells.
14: Wow.
12: Moderna announced in January that melanoma patients who received its vaccine in a small trial in combination with Merck's therapy were at 49% lower risk of experiencing a recurrence or death after 5 years compared to those who just got Merck's therapy alone. On Wednesday, the company said that a large randomized trial met its goal of preventing cancer recurrence and metastasis, though it did not publish the data yet. Right now, you have the pharmaceutical companies working on vaccines for non-small cell lung, bladder, kidney, pancreatic, and gastric cancers. The road to new cures can be long and winding. Moderna shows that sticking with it can pay off. I mean, that's what they are. I mean, people get paranoid about the whole genetic thing, but it looks like when you talk about cancer, I mean, you think about the money that's been spent on cancer. You think about other diseases out there. You think of AIDS and just everything else out there.
13: Yeah.
12: You get cancer. You somehow get the genetic code in there for you know, to do this, where that would be mind-boggling if they could do it. Now, I don't want to end. I know the vaccine skeptics will bring up 2012. What was it? What was the movie with where the, remember the woman had the cancer cure?
13: Oh, what was that movie?
12: Oh, jeez.
13: Yeah.
12: And everybody turns into zombies.
13: Oh, Will Smith.
12: Yeah.
13: Yeah, what was it? It was a good zombie movie. It was. Zombie movies go.
12: Yes. I Am Legend.
13: I Am Legend.
12: Yeah.
13: Yeah, yeah.
12: Yeah.
13: Yeah. Now, I'm not saying that's not going to happen. I'm saying it's highly unlikely, but I'm not a doctor. Here's the thing. Because I approach it this way. You know, there's like back in April when they talked about the new drug that could extend the life of those who have pancreatic cancer. That's a big deal because on the 5 year, about 7 out of 8 people with pancreatic cancer do not survive.
12: With stage 4?
13: Yeah. The 5 year.
12: Okay.
13: In that five-year span, 7 out of 8.
12: You mean from the origination of pancreatic cancer to stage 4? Because isn't stage 4 almost always lethal?
13: Right, and then that would fall within.
12: Yeah,
13: no, it's pancreatic cancer is rarely survivable.
12: Right.
13: But 7 out of 8, and that's how they measure it, will die within that 5 year period. And it's one of those cancers that it's like a glioblastoma. Glioblastoma, just because of the nature of the cancer, you can take out the original tumor, but it is deeply embedded into the brain and is going to come back. So the life expectancy is low.
12: That's what Neil died of from Rush.
13: Yeah. John McCain. You know, you look at...
12: You know what I thought about the other day?
13: Mm.
12: Two of the most beloved musicians ever, rock musicians ever in Canada, both died from glioblastoma.
13: Mm-hmm. Yeah.
12: The lead singer of the Tragically Hip.
13: Yeah.
12: That was just huge in Canada.
13: Mm-hmm.
12: And Neil.
13: Yeah. But if you think
12: Gord
13: about...
12: Downey. That, yeah.
13: If you think about the finding with the pancreatic cancer drug, it's very promising. But being at my age, you know, I always temper those, you know, with, okay, because inevitably you see, all right, more research needs to be done. There needs to be, you know, and time needs to pass in order to find out what possible side effects there are from the treatment. All of us who have family members who are either going through cancer treatment right now or have gone through cancer treatment understand how the standard cancer treatments, how harsh they are. My dad takes a chemo pill every day. And he's 93. And he's been doing this since November of 22.
12: Wasn't harsh. Wasn't Ben Sasse supposed to be dead by now? Isn't he getting that new pancreatic medicine?
13: I heard it was experimental.
12: But I
13: think it is that one. I think it is. And that, again, that's highly promising. Highly promising. And if you're battling cancer, you want every shot at every day of life that you can have. That doesn't come with harsh side effects.
12: Exactly. That's what you're looking for. I mean, that was the complaint about the heart problems for certain people.
13: Right.
12: With it.
13: And so there may be, again, we don't know. And I think only time can tell. The research is going to tell about, and there will have to be, of course, that disclosure in side effects. I think there's probably greater scrutiny. Especially with a company like Moderna, who's been through that whole thing, and they're very aware. I have friends, and in fact, my dad worked for a big pharmaceutical company. Now, he was in the delivery part of it. He didn't formulate any drugs, but I have friends who have worked for big pharma companies. They're very aware of what the sentiment is of the public in terms of their company overall, but the drugs that are in research and development, and then the drugs that hit the market, you know, and you see the big disclaimer. Sometimes you'll be watching a commercial and realize the only purpose of that commercial is the disclaimer. And their disclaimers are so long, they have to run a separate commercial for the disclaimers. So all of that is, for any critical thinker, is going to be considered. But for people who are going through the illness, it is a different consideration because some of them look at it as, I have no other choices.
12: Yeah,
13: and this looks like a good choice to me.
12: The name of the medicine is Diraxonrasib. Diraxonrasib.
13: Yeah,
12: is what Ben Sasse is taking. The former senator. It's a next generation. You take it orally, designed to target and block specific gene mutations that cause cancer cells to grow uncontrollably. Mm-hmm. Clinical studies have shown that the drug can roughly double the average survival time for advanced patients compared to standard chemotherapy, roughly 13 months versus 7 months. Drug is not yet fully FDA approved, but it's received breakthrough designations and is accessible to certain eligible patients through clinical trials. Ben Sasse, they thought, would be dead by now. He said that. He goes, I'm supposed to be dead now.
13: Yeah.
12: And remember, though, what it did to his face.
13: Yeah, yeah, yeah. I have a family member who's going through the treatment right now for melanoma, and he doesn't leave the house because the melanoma has actually recurred, and it's on his neck and his face, and the treatment is pretty harsh. And he just says, I don't want to scare people. right now, and it's really sad. He's retired, but it's really, really sad when you and again, when you're in that situation, you're looking for anything and everything that might be available to you. You know, Andy Kaufman, we learned after the fact that he was willing to try anything and everything experimental, from holistic to anything. You know, he wanted to live, you know, and that is the sentiment by those patients and their families and their caretakers. I don't know. I can't tell you what it's going to do. I can't tell you what the side effects are going to be. You know, there has to be transparency all throughout the process. I do believe on the mRNA front, we're at a different place than we were in COVID, because we know the manipulation that was going on in COVID and what was happening at that time.
12: You don't stop the research.
13: And
12: the development.
13: And you don't. And again, I'm not saying there won't be serious side effects. It is a wait and see game, but it brings promise.
12: Well, we all know anybody who takes any pharmaceuticals, I know. I mean, for my cholesterol medicine, thank goodness I don't have the reaction that other people do.
13: Yeah, I don't either.
12: The horrible muscle pains that they get.
13: Yeah.
12: It never affected me. And all my prescriptions for metabolic syndrome, which is blood sugar, high blood pressure, and cholesterol, I have no reaction. And I talk to people all the time. They go, "You don't have any reaction?" I go, "Nothing. It hasn't affected me in the slightest."
13: Yeah.
12: And they'll go, "Well, this one really hit me, and this one did that." But then again, when we talk about it, when I got the worst vaccine I ever got, the reaction to it, and I got it during COVID, with the shingles, double shingles.
13: Yeah.
12: And they told me it's because I had shingles.
13: Right.
12: And I actually waited.
13: They said your reaction was worse because you had shingles.
12: Yes, and my body's immune system was, you know, had already dealt with shingles once and immediately attacked where the if you ever feel that pain, that's where the antibodies are going, because that's where it's identified.
13: It's not bruising.
12: Right. It's not bruising. I always thought it was bruising, that the needle was bruising the muscle. That's not the case. That's where your antibodies are attacking.
13: I just got my second one Friday.
12: Yeah.
13: Yeah, so
12: the first one, I was a zombie. The second one absolutely just blew. I thought I had COVID.
13: Yeah, the first one I got, I also got the pneumonia vaccine.
12: Yeah.
13: The same time.
12: I learned that. And that
13: one,
12: that.
13: And it was like, oof. The second one, I felt nothing this past week, and I was grateful. I got it on a Friday because I thought, well, I'll have the weekend to recover if something happens. Nothing. Nothing at all. In fact, I was busier than ever in the heat. And I'm thankful for that. But again, I'm grateful that, you know, we have the scientists and the technology that's out there working for people who are suffering with cancer. You know, again, it's bringing hope for those patients.
12: We are Red Eye Radio.
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12: We are Red Eye Radio. He's our crony. I'm Gary McNamara, addressing the other thing that Americans are paranoia about, data centers. New poll out, Americans are more open to nuclear power plants than AI data centers.
13: See, that's the game. The government's just trying to warm you up. Well, okay, you got your choice, data center or nuke plant. Nuke plant!
12: I saw a number of conservatives yesterday come out and say, look, and you've seen the surveys coming out saying golf courses use way more water than AI centers. So get rid of golf courses and build AI centers. We're going to have AI centers, as we have said. It's up to government. If you wish to regulate and say we need to ensure that we have the water and we have the power and the electricity, that's fine. We cannot move ahead without AI centers in this country.

May 15, 9 a.m. Two women quietly waiting at the doctor's office. Woman 1 says, "Cold day, huh?" Woman 2, "What's that?" Woman 1, "Kinda cold today." Woman 2, "Yeah, wasn't expecting that." Woman 1, "What is it, 47 degrees? Woman 2, "No, more like 45. Woman 1, yeah, makes sense. At least it's not raining. Woman 2, "That would be sad." Woman 1, "So sad." Woman 2, "The weather." Woman 1, "Crazy." 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
1: We are Red Eye Radio. He is Eric Carly, and I'm Gary McNamara. Let me just get to the quick polling from Echelon Insights on data centers. The survey conducted in June asked respondents whether they would support or oppose various types of facilities being built in their communities, including an Amazon distribution center, a solar farm, or a traditional manufacturing factory, and others. When asked about data centers to power artificial intelligence, just 27% said they would strongly or somewhat support its construction in their community, while 62% said they would oppose it. When respondents were given arguments in favor of the AI data centers, 58% still oppose such facilities. By comparison, nuclear power plants received 34% support and 57% opposition. Nuclear power has historically faced public skepticism over concerns about safety, mainly due to rare regulatory failures such as Chernobyl. Nuclear advocates have increasingly pointed to the technology's ability to produce large amounts of electricity without direct greenhouse gas emissions. AI data centers have faced a different set of concerns, including fears over environmental impact. A broader public debate over AI also included concerns about job displacement, privacy, or how AI systems collect data, leading to skepticism on both sides of the political aisle. You're not going to stop AI systems, whether they're here or elsewhere. You're not going to stop AI.
2: No.
1: Not going to stop it.
2: No. Nope.
1: It's like you weren't going to stop the Industrial Revolution.
2: No.
1: We went from a farming to an industrial base. Not going to stop it. And we haven't stopped it. We have thousands of data centers across the United States.
2: Yeah. Right.
1: Already right now.
2: Yep.
1: You know, they don't have to be in your neighborhood. They don't have to be put in your suburb. We're not going to put a nuclear power plant in the middle of a suburb.
2: No.
1: It's not built that way. They're outside normally metropolitan areas. And the same thing you're going to see with some of the massive AI centers, but you're not going to stop them.
2: No. It's what will happen with the data centers is in question in terms of how many will come to fruition. It will be, I don't want to say similar to the rise of EVs, because the EV thing was very different. AI is going to be integrated in so many ways. But there will be companies that succeed in the AI game at different levels than others. That's just the way industry works. With any expanding technology, that's the way it's always been. But it will be so vast, most of those data centers are going to be in place for a while. A lot of the concern now comes from people saying, all right, yeah, but they're going to build it and then later come back to these towns because they're making deals with small towns. You know, hey, we're going to create a bunch of jobs. And then all of a sudden they're going to move those jobs. They're going to close them down. It'll be like manufacturing was, you know, back at the end of that era as manufacturing was leaving some of these areas. That's not anything that you can really do anything about. It doesn't change the current trajectory of AI. Because it could also be the case, again, depending on

0: aside from phones, have that integration, like televisions, have that AI integration. What you have now hanging on the wall in your den is going to be antiquated. It's going to be bricked at some point because you're going to want the latest and greatest. And that kind of expansion, that kind of demand that is there, and, you know, again, it comes also with great levels of concern, whether it's privacy or how the AI will be used, but it will be fully integrated. And it's going to require massive data centers. States are, I'm okay with the states going, including our own, saying, whoa, we want your plan for water and power.
1: Mm-hmm.
0: You're not going to rob from the grid or take from our water sources. It's
2: Well, you're going to take from water sources.
0: You're not going to take anything that is going to leave the public short.
2: Right.
0: And this is the problem, you know, that they all have. And that's up to them. That's up to industry, their industry, to live up to those standards in two different ways. To be compliant, but also to be a good steward to the community, because their names, whatever AI, you look at all the different companies that are out there. I think NVIDIA is probably the one that comes to the mind of most, at least for investors. But you look at XAI, that's Elon Musk, Google AI, which is fully integrated now, Gemini. All of these companies are becoming slowly household names. You have to be a good steward to the community. You can't show up with the data center and go, yeah, well, we don't really care about the water and how much water we use, or, you know, how much we rob from the grid or the water sources. That can't play out, and they know that. And in fact, there might be something we can learn if they create their own little power sources. And other companies, by the way, outside of data centers are already doing this, creating their own little mini nuke plants.
2: Yep.
0: And if that is the case, then maybe there's something we can learn about our grid outside of those operations that would help the main grid overall.
2: And for the water problem, you know, we should build massive AI centers in Texas, then open up, as I proposed, the Amaro Canal, which would go from Lake Michigan all the way down to Texas and supply us with all the water that we need.
0: Oh, yeah.
2: Again, the Amaro.
0: Yeah.
2: Isn't that what they called that coin?
0: Yeah, exactly.
2: Remember the Amaro?
0: The theoretical coin.
2: It was a discussion in a classroom
0: at a college.
2: No, it was a think tank. I think it was a Fraser Institute think tank.
0: Yeah. Okay.
2: They came up with the thing, could we share a currency? And that became the Amaro. I just came up with the idea of the Amaro Canal from Lake Michigan all the way down. If you want to tick off anybody in Michigan, Pennsylvania, and New York, or Wisconsin or whatever, just suggest something like the Amaro Canal.
0: Yeah, we're gonna pipeline everything down.
2: We're gonna drain the Great Lakes.
0: Right. Yeah, it's
2: why not? That's where we are these days.
0: I
2: don't care. We need it. You supply it for us.
0: We don't
2: want to figure it out ourselves.
0: Here in North Texas, we're building multiple new lakes.
2: I know, massive.
0: In fact, I ran into a truck driver who was working on one project. He said all of my trucks are dedicated to this one project for this new lake in this area, which is north of here. And he said it's incredible. He said it's wild to watch it play out. I mean, we all but one of our lakes is man-made.
2: Yeah.
0: You know?
2: You fly into Dallas, people fly in all the time. I didn't know you guys had so many lakes.
0: Yeah.
2: Well, we really don't.
0: Imagine what you can do if you capture your own water.
2: Yeah.
0: California, are you listening? No, you're not.
2: Yeah.
0: And that's the problem.
2: And really, I mean, the main reason you see the lakes around Dallas, though, is flood control.
0: Yeah.
2: That's the number one reason.
0: Yep.
2: Water supply second, recreation is third.
0: Yep.
2: But yeah, there's some massive, massive lakes. And well, how did they get filled up? Rain!
0: Mm-hmm. You know, there's a Bucky's north of here that has their own water source, and they recycle their own water. And it's right there. By the way, there's literally a beach.

0: beaver. They found a beaver, an actual beaver.
1: No way.
0: Yes.
1: Yep. No way.
0: Yep. You can see that someone took the video. It's at night. They took the video of the beaver swimming across that little water source. And I learned it from a Bucky's employee who was out, and he was cleaning the pavement top one night. I was fueling up at the island, Fuel Island, and he goes, yep. He goes, you know, we have our own water source, and we recycle, because they also have an on-site car wash. And he says, we have our own water source here, and which is incredible. And so if Bucky's can do it, these data centers won't be near as big as a Bucky's. Not even close.
1: Well, I just wonder, will we ever in Texas go like they do? When I never forget when I interviewed, had an interview in Albuquerque back in the mid-90s at our great affiliate, KOB, KKOB.
0: Mm-hmm.
1: And I was just, I never forget, Bob Schomper was the boss. Bob came to WBAP and hired me here, but he was the boss there.
0: Yeah.
1: And he was just, he kept laughing so hard where I went, where are your lawns?
0: Yeah.
1: It's all rock.
0: No, it's all.
1: What's going on?
0: Yeah.
1: And as I was putting 8 million gallons of water on my lawn the last day.
0: Right. Realized that you were watering rocks.
1: I thought to myself, you know, how much but how much hotter would it be if you did that? How much hotter in neighborhoods? Because you'd have more reflecting concrete.
0: Oh, if we did that in Texas?
1: If you did it in Texas, yeah.
0: No, I think
1: lawns are rock.
0: I think the sun would catch fire. It's a good point.
1: Yeah.
0: Well, and you look at the, what do they call that? Urban heating effect.
1: Yeah.
0: And that's very real.
1: When I left the house after I got away, mm-hmm. you know, after I was driving for about 5 miles, mm-hmm. it was still 95 degrees out.
0: Yeah. Oh, yeah. No, I bring it back. When I came in, it was, 96, like, my truck said. So, yeah.
1: It's like, what the?
0: My wife and I were on the road today. 111. It was the highest we saw it on. We were in her car. 111.
1: Yeah. Some of that might be reflective, though.
0: I checked when I got home. It was the ambient temperature in those areas.
1: Oh, okay.
0: Yeah.
1: What did DFW get to yesterday?
0: I don't know officially what they got to.
1: I know the other day I was at 108.
0: My neighborhood was supposed to be 109. It did come down 1 or 2 degrees when we got home. I was grateful for that. Oh, it's only 109.
1: But it's a dry heat.
0: Yeah. Right. Yeah, that makes it much better. Yeah, no, I don't.
1: Official at DFW yesterday, 105.
0: 105?
1: Yeah.
0: Ah, they've got it wrong. You know what it is? They've got all those air-conditioned heavy machinery out there with the expansion. That's cooling off.
1: Wow.
0: Cooling off the gauges out there.
1: You go by there. It's just, I mean, that thing's becoming, DFW is just a city now.
0: Buddy of mine I've known since I was 9 years old is part of that. That's he says he doesn't have to go to the site every day because he's on the upper end.
1: Yeah, and instead of the Islamic foot baths, they're producing an ocean, an Islamic ocean at DFW, just if people want to know.
0: Yeah, there's going to be a massive, huge ocean. Landlocked ocean. Actually, it might reach to the Gulf when they're done.
1: Yeah, you're right.
0: By the time they're done, it could reach the Gulf. But it's huge. It's huge. Massive.
1: That's in relation to the Islamic foot baths. There's been a big controversy the last couple
0: of
1: weeks.
0: Yeah.
1: You know, so. Yeah. You know, I go by they say there's one in the chapel. I go by the chapel all the time.
0: Mm-hmm.
1: You've never seen such a generic chapel.
0: Right.
1: Yeah. It's very generic. And by the way, I've passed it hundreds of times. I've never seen one person in there.
0: Oh, interesting. Well, that means everybody's doing well, right?
1: Apparently, yes. We are Red Eye Radio.
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0: Radio. He's our crony. I'm Gary McNamara. Well, good news. The president says we're not dealing with Iran anymore. There's no deal to be made. The ceasefire is over. I love that one, that headline yesterday.
1: Yeah.
0: The ceasefire is over. Like,
1: well.
0: Hopefully he stays on this where, you know, because that memorandum of understanding was just completely and totally ridiculous.
1: Yeah.
0: And we stated all along there should not be it. So hopefully the president is actually going to stick with this and say no more dealing with them. The economic boycott's where we're going.
1: Well,
0: and we're going to keep protecting millions of barrels of oil coming to the United States coming.
1: Right. And we're going to do everything we can to keep Iran from having nukes. And we're going to just continue that effort and leave it at that. I mean, if we can get the straightened, then that's going to be a big deal, certainly for the markets. Let's hope that is accomplished. I believe we have the ability to do that.

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7: The trade war with one of America's closest allies is ramping up. Canadian Prime Minister Mark Carney says Canada is, quote, at war with the U.S. after trade talks collapse with the Trump administration. Carney says retaliatory tariffs on the U.S. will begin on September 8th. Lisa Carton has the very latest.
8: Carney announced the move at a Saturday morning news conference in response to the Trump administration's new 50% tariffs on Canadian goods. Carney said he will release more details in the coming days, adding that his government takes the step reluctantly. The new U.S. tariffs went into effect at midnight Saturday after trade talks with Canada collapsed. The tariffs impact about $20 billion worth of Canadian imports. I'm Lisa Carton.
7: The U.S. and Iran ramped up the hostile messaging ahead of Monday's scheduled announcement of new U.S. sanctions on Tehran. Treasury Secretary Scott Bessent is set to hold a news conference on Monday after the White House said it plans to impose, quote, the toughest sanctions in history on Iran and the Islamic Republic's key trading partners. In response, top Iranian officials promised a, quote, devastating response to any new economic sanctions. The NAACP is criticizing the Navy after reports surfaced of an aircraft carrier named after a black war hero possibly being renamed after President Trump. NAACP President Derek Johnson on Saturday called the reports, quote, a slap in the face to every war hero and to every service member who has worn the uniform. The carrier, named in 2020 at Pearl Harbor, is the first to honor a black American and the first recognizing a sailor's action while serving in the enlisted ranks. Navy sailor Doris Miller was given the Navy Cross for helping wounded sailors and shooting down a Japanese fighter jet during the attack on Pearl Harbor. I'm Jim Forbes.
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7: Forecasters are keeping an eye on Tropical Storm Mokay off the coast of Hawaii. The Central Pacific Hurricane Center says Mokay is packing top winds of 50 miles per hour, and a flood watch has been activated for the Big Island through Monday. At last check, the storm was about 470 miles southeast of the Big Island and is not expected to turn into a hurricane. Officials say it could dump up to 15 inches of rain this weekend in parts of Hawaii, with life-threatening flooding and mudslides a big concern for many residents. Another city in California is entering the fray surrounding flock cameras. Rich Cassone has this story.
12: The city is preparing an audit of its flock camera system after finding out that its data was shared nationwide. Flock Safety CEO Garrett Langley reassured,
13: "We don't own the data. Our customers do. We don't work with ICE. The customer chooses who to share the data with."
12: Palo Alto's police chief said the cameras have helped solve cases and locate missing persons. Critics want to make sure the value isn't overridden by misuse of the data. Langley said there's a balance.
13: Because at the end of the day, we have to find a society where safety and privacy can coexist.
12: An independent police auditor will conduct the review. I'm Rich Cassone.
7: A fast-moving brush fire that ignited on a hillside outside Reno on Saturday is now burning over 2,500 acres, putting hundreds of homes at risk. The Hawk Fire has expanded to almost 3,000 acres and was pushing northeast by Saturday evening. That's according to Truckee Meadows Fire and Rescue. Officials said roughly 1,000 homes were threatened, and the Washoe County Sheriff's Office ordered evacuations as crews worked to slow the fire's advance. And Spider-Man is no longer king of the box office, at least for a day. Insidious, Out of the Further, took the number one spot Friday at the domestic box office, grossing just over $11 million, as it's projected to take in around $25 million this weekend. I'm Jim Forbes.
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0: Now, it's Red Eye Radio. Gary McNamara and Eric Hurley talk about everything from politics to social issues and news of the day. Whether you're up late or you're just starting your day, welcome to the show from the Relief Factor Studios. 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
11: All across America, we are Red Eye Radio. He is Eric Harley, and I'm Gary McNamara. Good morning. Hi. So I'm looking. I see I bought a house.
2: Yeah. You're still being hacked on Twitter. I paid them for a full 3 days, so that makes sense. So, anyways.
11: Thanks to everybody out there letting me know. Yeah. On other social media like Facebook yesterday that said, we know that this isn't you. That's right. I got to say, this is the one thing. And just if you're listening and haven't heard me talk about it earlier this week, I got hacked and compromised on X on Monday.
2: Yeah.
11: And
2: yeah.
11: It's crypto is what it is, and how I've become rich on crypto, and what I got a car.
2: Yeah.
11: And then there's three posts, one a day. I think Monday it was I got a car. Yesterday or 2 days ago, I got $117,000.
2: Right.
11: And that was 2 days ago. And yesterday I got a house.
2: It's been a good week.
11: It's been a good week.
2: Yeah. Been a good week. And it's attributed to the and tagged Coach Bella. It turns out, I did a little bit of research. I know of somebody who knows this Coach Bella person who is clearly responsible, or whoever behind that account is responsible for hacking. I actually know somebody who knows them intimately. His name is Eric Swalwell, and he's totally on board in the crypto thing. And I might reach out to him. By the way, if you go to Gary's account, click on that post, click on all the posts. And then what you do is in the top right, there's the three little dots. Click on those three little dots and you'll see a pull down menu that will come up. And then you can report the post. Okay. Report the post. Then when you click on that, another menu comes up and you can report it for impersonation. Just go down to impersonation, click on that and click on next. Then it'll walk you through who's being impersonated and everything else. So if you can do that, if you follow Gary on X.
11: At Gary Red Eye 1.
2: At Gary Red Eye 1, the number one.
11: And you'll see three crypto posts from the last three days.
2: Yeah.
11: And just so you know, I mean, I did because it happened Monday, and when I caught it, immediately filed the complaint with X, and they sent me a response saying, okay, you know, we'll be looking into it. It could take a couple of days.
2: Yeah.
11: To resolve it. And then I tried to file another complaint 2 days ago. And it said, we already have it. And right. I have, what do you call the number they give you? What's it called in the
2: reference number?
11: Reference number.
2: Yeah.
11: Not the reference number. They call it something else.
2: Yeah. Ticket number.
11: A ticket number.
2: Yeah.
11: I have a ticket number. What I did yesterday was I replied to the original ticket number. And this is all advice that I found online saying, respond to the original one. You know, they will see it. Don't try to put in another ticket because it will reject it. And now they also, what I read was the more people that put in that you're being impersonated, the quicker that they will act. Now, the thing that did get to me a little bit is the fact that they said it could take anywhere from a couple of days to a couple of weeks to fix.
2: Right.
11: And when I wrote to them, I said, look, just shut the page down. Just shut it down. You don't have to transfer it back to me. Shut it down, and I'll open up a new page.
2: Yeah.
11: It'll make it just shut it down because, obviously, well, that's, as I said, that's the best thing. Apparently, I have described myself, and our listeners understand me where nobody has bought into the fact that I have become a millionaire, billionaire crypto person.
2: Right.
11: I mean,
2: well, first of all, if you're watching the crypto markets, I'm sorry. Unless you're stealing someone's crypto.
11: So that really is the that really to me was the that's been the been the best thing. But they've just stuck to, you know, it's like one a day. They just throw out one crypto a day. I know an old friend of mine, she got hit last year, but it was on Facebook.
2: Yeah.
11: Mm. It took her months to shut down that page on Facebook.
2: Yeah. Yeah.
11: She could not get it. She could not get it shut down. And the only thing is, on Facebook, you could comment. And the funny thing is, this is beautiful. Her friends were congratulating her.
2: Oh, wow.
11: And I was the only one going, this is not her, because I kept writing it. This is not her. This is not her. This is not her. And her other friends are going, congratulations. We're really happy that, you know, you've really made it in crypto. I'm just like, what's going on in your life that I don't know about? But it's interesting to see, because people get, you know, hacked all the time. I have no idea how they got in, because I've got the, you know, what do you call it? The double thing where you.
2: Yeah.
11: They've got to respond to, you know, basically your phone.
2: Right. Right.
11: And so I have no idea, you know, how they got in. And but I find it very interesting to see how, you know, how long it's going to take X to resolve it. Because when you look at it, what they're doing, number one, is illegal.
2: What the person is doing, yeah.
11: Yeah.
2: Whoever is behind that account.
11: Is illegal. That's number one. Number two, man, I could have a massive defamation lawsuit, but then the judge would probably look at it and say, just like the Rachel Maddow MSNBC way back then, mm-hmm. where she was sued for defamation and lying about different people, the judge said nobody in their right mind believes that Rachel, and this was an Obama judge, nobody in their right mind believes that, you know, you go to listen to Rachel Maddow to hear the truth. And it was an Obama judge that said that. And I'm sort of getting the same thing here. I go, it's not going to be successful because nobody is buying into it. In fact, the first thing, it was yesterday where I got hit on social media, where, you know, on messaging on Facebook, where people, numerous people said, you know what's going on? You know what's going on? Mm-hmm. You know what's going on your ex? I go, yeah, I know. It's
2: yeah.
11: So yeah. I'm fascinated to see how it will be resolved. And it's something that happens in the social media age. You know, who among us has not, you know, had to get a new credit card, had your credit card canceled, and then have to get a new one because somebody's attempting to get into it and charge it. You have no idea. That's happened to me three times.
2: Mine was a debit card. And thankfully, it was a bank account that was only there. It was an older bank account that was left over from servicing a commercial loan, part of a business that my wife and I had. And there was only, I think there was less than $40 in it. I didn't keep any money. I only transferred money when it was time to service that business loan. And then I paid that loan that same, you know, in that same transaction. And then I didn't keep any money at all in there. And they told me they got it from some transaction at an airport. They said it happened at an airport. That's all we can tell you.
11: Wow.
2: Yeah. It's crazy. I mean, these people work full time at this. I don't know what the end game here is, other than to try and promote this crypto person. But if you're paying attention to the crypto markets right now, you're either into crypto already or you're not into crypto.
11: Right.
2: You know what I mean? It's mm-hmm. not, it's not going to convince you. And certainly they picked the wrong person. There are people out there. There are scammers out there that have fairly large followings that are maybe not scamming people directly out of money. They're making it, but they boost their profile to make it seem like they're more successful than not. We've seen it for than they actually are. We've seen it play out for years, you know, and it's basically the same thing that's going on right now. They picked your profile and made you look more successful than you are. You're in radio. Everybody knows. You can't afford that. You kidding me? That's a Range Rover. Stop it. Yeah. By the way, the house that they showed from yesterday's post,
11: That's
2: definitely North Korea. I can tell by the grass.
11: What about the fireplace?
2: Yeah, no, that's North Korea.
11: The fireplace was So basically it's Kim Jong-un's place because nobody else has a house like that in North Korea.
2: Nobody in North Korea. There are no wealthy people. There's one. And Trump's going to meet with him soon.
11: And it's a wonderful house. It's the best house in North Korea. Yeah. It's the top house in North Korea. There's never been a better house ever built in North Korea.
2: My daughter worked for a company, and the ransomware hit them. And the next morning, the FBI told them, and the FBI took over the whole office, basically, came in. Because there was nothing that they could do. They couldn't get on their computers. There were no computers left. The entire server was basically taken over. But they knew. They told them the following morning, it's North Korea. They knew it. And so he's been doing this for a long, long time. I'll wait for Trump after the meeting. You know, the guy makes a lot of money off ransomware. He's a good guy. He's a good guy, and he likes me. But no, it's a very real thing. I don't know, again, what the end game is here, other than to boost the profile of this person. I have no idea. I mean, what I'm saying is there could be a million different possibilities in terms of scamming. So if you get people that follow that account or something like this, you would think that they have a better handle on scammers. Scammers are using AI right now at a rate that is disturbingly alarming. AI right now is playing out basically the way that Arnold warned us in Terminator 2. And this is the problem. I saw Ukraine says that they've got AI driven drones right now are just, you know, going after them, attacking them relentlessly, you know, obviously from Russia. But where are they getting, where's Russia getting those AI drones? All of a sudden, Russia's hardware seems to be updated. Well, that's coming from China. I don't have any doubt. That's coming from China. And so there's, you know, the scammer thing. Because everything is connected. Everybody's connected. You know, used to be they would need your password to get in. Who knows how they got in? Who knows how they got in? And then all of a sudden it's there. You know, when you look into the dark web, by the way, I don't even know where the dark web is. I just keep hearing about it from my software protection companies. Keep telling me, well, your name showed up on the dark web. And I'm like, all right, I'm finally getting some publicity. People are learning my name. But it's scary. You know, they're hackers have always been incredibly sophisticated. But these days, it goes far beyond that, because if they know how to use AI in that way, there's no telling what they can do. I mean, it's really just kind of an open-ended game. Who knows?
11: Yeah. Well, we'll see.
2: Yeah.
11: We'll see what happens.
2: Yeah. Yeah.
11: Every day I'm just checking, going, okay, all right. I'm just fascinated to see on stuff like this how quickly X responds and gets it done.
2: Well, I
11: would just assume that they would shut the page down or suspend the page until they figure out what's going on.
2: Right.
11: And they haven't done that.
2: Right. Right.
11: And, you know, I even read that, you know, they use, you know, technology and AI to go through all of these things before it ever gets to a human.
2: Right.
11: Why don't they just suspend it?
2: Right.
11: Why not just suspend just suspend the account until you figure out what's going on.
2: Right. Yeah. Nobody gets in. Nobody posts.
11: Because then, if you suspend an account and there's no hacking there, the person that has it might complain, but would be grateful, just like you are with your credit card. Mm-hmm. We're not sure what's going on. You may not have a credit card for a couple of days, but we'll get one out to you, you know, immediately. You're like, well, better that than fraud.
2: Mm-hmm. Yeah.
11: You know, and that's how, and so I don't know why they just, when it comes in, why they just don't suspend it, especially when there's numerous complaints.
2: Right. Well, and now with things like, I sold something recently on Facebook Marketplace. I did cash only. I would never use any kind of pay app because the pay apps don't have any, they don't offer the kind of security that your bank might offer. Your bank will offer security. They'll do the due diligence in looking into it. They're looking out for like in my case, you know, did you buy 10 pair of jeans in China? Well, no, I only bought 8. And they were like, okay, we're going to take those last two off. And so they knew. And they said what they do is start with smaller purchases, and then they test to see how it comes back and if they still have the access to the account the next day.
11: We are Red Eye Radio.
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0: morning to you. He is Eric Cronin. I'm Gary McNamara. Hey, got quite a bit of good response to the op-ed piece that we read in the Wall Street Journal yesterday from a young entrepreneur who talked about it. Was basically saying, talking about the MAGA movement, especially with young people, is moving socialist.
1: Yeah,
0: and brought up the latest polls, not just Republicans, but those who call themselves MAGA. And it's something that you and I have talked about, which is the Republican Party moving to the left. We've been talking about it, though, for 20 years.
1: Yeah.
0: 2000. Wow.
1: Since we
0: really
1: started.
0: 2006.
1: Yeah.
0: Yeah.
1: Wow. Well, maybe 2005 when you started with Tom DeLay.
0: Yeah. When Tom DeLay said, well, you know, we've cut the budget. You know, the conservatives are going to have to be quiet because we've cut the budget.
1: Yeah.
0: You know, basically it's bare bones right now. And we said, oh, please, for God's sakes. Yeah. And you and I were only working together probably less than a month, and you were worried about me at that time.
1: I thought you were going to, because there isn't a defibrillator for the brain. I thought your brain was going to explode. So, well.
0: But we'll get to more of that, something that just amazes us.
1: Yeah.
0: We'll get to that coming up.
1: All right.

0: said that when someone you love has Parkinson's, you have Parkinson's. The Parkinson's Foundation knows that the disease doesn't just affect the diagnosed. It affects everyone who supports and helps care for them.
1: If you or someone you know is living with Parkinson's, a neurological disease that affects movement, we understand that it can be difficult to know where to find help.
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1: We are Red Eye Radio. He is Eric Harley, and I'm Gary McNamara. 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Coming up in just 1 minute, the Republican Party and the Young Socialists, an article that we read yesterday showing that 35% of not just Republicans, but MAGA Republicans would vote for a Democratic Socialist. That coming up a minute away.
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1: So yesterday we were talking about an op-ed piece in the Wall Street Journal written by a young man, Emil Barr, who runs two companies. And it was, the headline was, "The Young MAGA Socialists Are Here. Many conservatives in Generation Z think the American dream is gone. Some of us are building it." And then he talks about the latest polling out there. 53% of self-identified conservatives under the age of 40 support government-run grocery stores. Not Democrats, conservative. And he said, "I'm surprised by who is angry because the rise of socialism among young Americans is no longer only a Democratic story. Young conservatives," by the way, you're not conservative. You think you are, you're not.
2: Yeah, you're.
1: "Young conservatives grew up hearing that the government was the problem, are increasingly asking why the government isn't doing more to make their lives easier, which in 2016 simply means more affordable." That's what we said all along.
2: Mm-hmm.
1: Prices.
2: Right.
1: Prices, prices, prices. We said this day one when Trump took over for the second term. Prices, prices. You've got to focus on prices. We said it to Republican. You got to focus on prices. Because they believe that prices are still there. They feel that capitalism has failed them. They are increasingly comfortable with taxing billionaires, expanding government programs, and blaming some outside group for the sense that the American dream is further away than it was for their parents. The left is embracing socialism openly, but what we should worry about is how the right is arriving at many of the same conclusions. In a 2025 survey of likely young voters, 42% of young conservatives said they would like to see a Democratic Socialist win the presidency in 2028. Among 2024 Trump voters, the figure was 35% in another poll. A March 2026 poll found 77% of all voters support raising taxes on billionaires, including 65% of Republicans, 75% of independents, and 91% of Democrats. It also found 62% of voters are more likely to back a candidate who supports an increased billionaire tax versus 12% more likely to support a candidate who opposes it. These are not disciples of Karl Marx, but they believe the economy is rigged against them, and they increasingly believe the government should step in and fix it. July 2026 Fox News poll, 61% of Republicans view capitalism favorably, down from 72% in 2019.

0: the argument gets uncomfortable. Ask young Americans if they want universal health care, free college, cheaper housing, and more government assistance, and you will find plenty of support. But when you ask who should pay for it, suddenly the revolutionaries disappear. We want the Nordic welfare state without the Nordic tax bill. We want the government to spend more money while somehow charging none of us for it. It sounds like more of a wish list than an economic model. I think my generation is getting capitalism completely wrong, because those of us who are actually building companies are showing that opportunity hasn't disappeared nearly as completely as young people believe. Now, what we did criticize him on, this young writer, Emil Barr, yesterday, was the fact that capitalism was not the cause of any of this.
1: No, it was government.
0: It was socialism.
1: Yes.
0: Socialism is what caused the situation that we're in. And even Republicans are screaming for more socialism. As we said yesterday, and we focused on this yesterday, there's a different point that we wish to make today on this. We said, look, when you've got the president and J.D. Vance out there talking about a sovereign wealth fund, that the government should basically have capital that they invest, the federal government, mm-hmm. in businesses. Mm-hmm. You can't sit there and be screaming that the other side are communist socialists.
1: No.
0: You can't.
1: No.
0: When the president has already, with 30 different companies, taken equity and promoted it and get cheers at Republican rallies for the government taking equity and then promoting that the government should have more ownership in large corporations, you cannot scream that the other side is about socialism and communism. And I know it, as I told you last week, two friends posted that. You know, posted the whole thing that, you know, thank God we're against socialism, communism. Mm-hmm. And when I brought it up to both of them, both of their responses were exactly the same. Well, you're going to vote for Democrats? I go, that's not my point. My point is you're not speaking out about the fact that the Republican Party is moving left, that the Republican Party is moving socialist. You're quiet on that point. I don't give a damn who's in office.
1: The people come and go.
0: Yeah,
1: and this is the problem.
0: Right.
1: I keep waiting for someone to go, well, but the Republican Party has a big tent. It's one big tent.
0: Yeah. And I don't care about the person. They're going to be gone. Trump's going to be gone in a couple of years. It's the ideas. Ideas are what form this country. And economic ideas are well known over the centuries. We know what works without question. And we know what doesn't work.
1: Yep.
0: But the whole thing is, when you have Republicans saying, well, yes, I mean, we need to make sure that capitalism is more regulated, when all the major financial problems we have today come from government, every single damn one.
1: Yep.
0: 2008, 2009.
1: Yep.
0: Government involvement in the mortgage market. Did we learn our lesson, or is government still involved in the mortgage market and manipulating the mortgage market?
1: Still involved. In fact, more and more, there was a push, and every once in a while, they're recycling through the effort to get even more involved.
0: Yep. And when you see now the reason prices are out of control, what was the evolution of that? Where did it start? All the free money given out, and the government. Oh, by the way, did you see, was it Bessent the other day that we're now spending more money buying our own debt? We're doing it again. We're doing the same damn thing over and over again.
1: Right.
0: Whether it's the budget, the things that caused inflation, we want to do the exact same things again. It's pure insanity.
1: And now we've hit $40 trillion.
0: Yeah, we'll get to that coming up in a little bit.
1: But and nobody flinches. Nobody flinches.
0: No. I'll have an audio cut from CNN, Republican making the point. Mitt Romney was right. When 47% of the people back then pay no taxes, you're never going to be able to solve the problem.
1: Right. Yep.
0: And so what do? You focus on the people that are paying, you know, what is the top 1% is paying what? 42-43% of everything now, and the bottom 50% pays like 3% of taxes. And you're saying that so it's, to me, I said this way back in the 90s, racism is not our biggest problem. Jealousy, envy, and selfishness is. But we made that point yesterday. What really gets me is the fact

0: you have young Republicans that are putting their faith in the monopoly of government that is the problem as the solution.
1: Yeah.
0: Now, number one, to me, that goes a little bit beyond politics. Mm. Because you see, well, I went to college and I couldn't get my degree. Well, you weren't properly prepared. You know, people think, you know, well, our parents back in the 50s, everything was great. My father at one point was working three jobs.
1: Yep. Same here.
0: We live in this fantasy world. Well, things were just so easy back then. The buying power was pointed out the other day. Over the last four decades, American, you know, buying power is 40% greater. Any problem that we have over the last 5 to 6 years of inflation, of prices increasing, was all due to government. All of it.
1: Yep.
0: Yep. And we're doing the same thing again and cheering it. But, my father told me, as I said, as a 14-year-old in 1969, you better be good. And remember, this was the generation that had it all. Things were fine. It was beautiful. And my father told me, you need to be good at least four different things at least. You need to master multiple things in order to survive, because the economy is not going to cater to you. You have to be prepared for the economy. And if you look at my resume, that's why I've done so many different things in my life.
1: Yeah. Right.
0: And I would be comfortable doing something else if I had to do something else. But it's the fact that we sit there and we live in this age where people say, well, I took this in college and I couldn't get a job. The whole damn system has failed me. Government take over. I mean, it's pure insanity. We live completely in a delusional world about what the world has always been and the history of economics, what's worked, what has not worked. But when it comes to our own personal lives, the fact that we're saying, well, I just don't want to do it. I'm going to depend on government to take care of me. I can't imagine being in that place. And I just can't imagine that Republicans growing up in a Republican household are now failing for the falsehood that government is going to take care of you.
1: Yeah.
0: No, it's then call yourself a conservative.
1: Well, it's been growing more and more. We saw it in the 2008-2009 Great Recession. Right, coming out of, well, I won't say coming out of it, but as we started to kind of gather ourselves, and remember, April 2009 was the beginning of the modern Tea Party. And it was, look, we need to, you know, there needs to be great focus here. Remember at first in the Tea Party, there were some Democrats.
0: Yeah.
1: And then they left pretty quickly mm-hmm. once they realized, oh, I'm in the wrong place. And we saw this, though, in the months and couple of years after that Great Recession. We saw people, and people would call us and say, well, the banks got their bailout. I want mine. And things like, well, maybe we should look at single-payer health care. Look, the Democrats knew exactly what they were doing when they got inflation up to 9%, over 9%. They knew. They knew that eventually, because prices weren't going to come back and people would be underwater for a long time. And when they get desperate, they look for big government to bail them out. Even people on the right now are doing that. It's mind-boggling.
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0: Hey, and I'm Gary McNamara. So that, to me, is the thing that really gets me. To me, it's outside politics. Mm. It has become politics, but to me, it's outside politics. It's what I learned when I was a kid. You better prepare for the economy. Don't expect that the government is going to pamper you because you're not prepared to live in a particular economy. My father told me there's no excuses. You better be good at 3 or 4 different things.
1: Mm-hmm.
0: Well, that's hard to do. Of course it's hard to do.
1: Yeah, it always has been.
0: Yeah.
1: That hasn't changed.

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9: The tension in the Middle East is growing after new sanctions are set to take place. The U.S. and Iran are having a war of words ahead of Monday's scheduled announcement of new U.S. sanctions on Tehran. Treasury Secretary Scott Bessent is set to hold a news conference on Monday after the White House said it plans to impose, quote, the toughest sanctions in history on Iran and the Islamic Republic's key trading partners. In response, top Iranian officials promised, quote, a devastating response to any new economic sanctions. Canadian Prime Minister Mark Carney says Canada is, quote, at war with the U.S. after trade talks collapse with the Trump administration. Carney said retaliatory tariffs on the U.S. will begin on September 8th. Lisa Carton has more.
10: Carney announced the move at a Saturday morning news conference in response to the Trump administration's new 50% tariffs on Canadian goods. Carney said he will release more details in the coming days, adding that his government takes the step reluctantly. The new U.S. tariffs went into effect at midnight Saturday after trade talks with Canada collapsed. The tariffs impact about $20 billion worth of Canadian imports. I'm Lisa Carton.
9: A Texas judge has rejected a request for a new murder trial for 19-year-old Carmelo Anthony
11: Anthony. Anthony is serving a 35-year sentence for fatally stabbing a fellow student at a high school track meet near Dallas. Anthony's legal team argued that he acted in self-defense when he stabbed Austin Metcalf during the April 2025 track meet in Frisco. Prosecutors claimed that the killing was, quote, unjustified and was plain and simple murder. And over a dozen consumer advocacy groups are asking the Federal Trade Commission to investigate AI developers who destroy books to train their language models. In a letter to FTC Chairman Andrew Ferguson on Friday, the group said AI companies are buying books in bulk and destroying physical copies. I'm Jim Forbes.
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11: The NYPD says they're searching for the gunman who shot and killed a man during a road rage incident Friday. Lisa Salvati has more.
22: Police say it happened at about 10 p.m. on Crescent Avenue in East New York, Brooklyn. ABC 7 reports a neighbor's surveillance camera recorded two drivers having an argument, then the sound of gunshots before the shooter took off. Cops got a 911 call, and when they got there, they found the 27-year-old victim, who had been operating a moped, with gunshot wounds to his chest and torso. He was taken to the hospital but didn't make it. In New York, I'm Lisa Salvati.
11: Immigration authorities say federal agents boarded two cruise ships in Boston and arrested 11 foreign workers who were suspected of possessing child sexual abuse material. Customs and Border Protection said it conducted Operation Tidal Wave between August 14th and 16th. Border Patrol agents and investigators from the Department of Homeland Security say the arrested were made on the cruise ships. Both cruise lines say they are cooperating with law enforcement. Manhattan's legendary Carnegie Deli, known for its famous pastrami sandwiches, is scheduled to reopen in September. Rob Martier has this story.
23: The new Midtown location will be at 7th Avenue and 54th Street, just a block away from the old one. The New York Daily News reports it's bringing back not only its famous pastrami and corned beef sandwiches, but its original look. A representative says the goal was to keep its history intact by still providing waiter service and walk-in only seating as it introduces the iconic restaurant to the next generation.
11: And the National Highway Traffic Safety Administration is stepping up its investigation into General Motors vehicles for engine failure risks to include newer model years. The federal agency said Friday the new probe expands one of two existing recall investigations for the L87 6.2 liter V8 engines. I'm Jim Forbes.
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3: 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Gary McNamara and Eric Hurley talk about everything from politics to social issues and news of the day. 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
4: All across America, we are Red Eye Radio. He is Eric Hardy, and I'm Gary McNamara. One of the most entertaining things that I've ever covered has been the whole WNBA thing.
5: Right.
4: It really has. And more entertainment coming your way. Royce White was, oh my gosh, some of the things he has posted, was on Fox News. Okay.
5: Okay.
4: Listen to this interview, right? 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
4: And it's like, well, you've already got floating genders. We can do this. This is I'm sorry. This is your roadmap. This is the left's roadmap. I'm just following the left's roadmap. 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You ready?
5: Okay.
4: Here we go.
5: All right.
6: Only players who are women are eligible to play in the NBA, but in the over 400-page document, doesn't define what a woman is. It seems the answer of what they do now is pretty clear. Would you agree?
7: Well, you know, it's just astounding that the WNBA can't define the W in the name. And I think we're going through a very necessary conversation about who's actually eligible to play in some of these professional sports leagues, I guess, on both sides of the gender spectrum. But my goal is to help elevate the WNBA. I think the ticket prices and the attendance, will soar. I think the audience, the live audience will increase. And I think ultimately it's good for the game. It's going to help evolve the game. I mean, who would argue that, a player like myself, or an Enes Kanter, or, you know, in the future, maybe even, I don't know, a LeBron James, you know, after he expires in the NBA, you know, maybe he wakes up one day and realizes he's a woman as well. You know, who could argue that wouldn't make the women's game better?
6: So, listen, I don't know what to even say to that.
4: And he says it with an absolute straight face,
5: yeah.
4: Which of course he realizes this is what I'm going to do.
5: Right.
4: I'm going to say it with the I just love it. Even LeBron James, who knows, you may wake up one day and say, look, I'm a woman for basketball purposes too. Oh my gosh, just absolute greatness. Now, the other night, the Indiana Fever played in Toronto. Sophie Cunningham was booed profusely. They booed her.
5: Yeah.
4: Now, remember, though, this is Canada where they remember the one father that they jailed because he wouldn't use what the court dictated, what pronouns he should use for his daughter.
5: Right.
4: Yeah. He said, no, I'm not going to do it.
5: Right.
4: You must or you go to jail. Understand where Canada's going. Think about this. And the best part is, the majority, I believe the majority of people who believe that men should play, their kind of men, and that's the problem they're having now because they can't say that, but that's what they believe, that their kind of men with the proper intent should be able to play against biological women. This is so, excuse my language, this is so damn entertaining. It really is.
5: I mean, it's just the best ever.
4: It really is.
5: Gosh.
4: I just, you know, I'm honestly, I want this whole thing to play out to what should be the natural end of this.
5: Mm-hmm.
4: And that is the WNBA, including men on the teams. You have to. And then what happens? Well, you can't be a champion for the cause and just include one or two.
5: Right.
4: You're going to have teams that are dominated by men.
5: And I just love the excuse. Why are they making this a big deal? Excuse me. It was your side that called for a national boycott.
4: Yeah.
5: Of North Carolina.
4: Right.
5: And then Texas.
4: Right.
5: A few years back.
4: How did...
5: It was like 10 years ago, wasn't it?
4: Yeah.
5: 10 years ago?
4: Yeah.
5: You're the side that called for a for boycotting states if men couldn't go into women's locker rooms and bathrooms.
4: Right.
5: You're the ones.
4: Right.
8: Why are you making such a big deal of it? It's really not that important of an issue.
5: Really? We have memories.
4: I said memories.
5: Yeah.
4: That's you knew where it's going. so many one-liners I can't use.
5: I mean, it's just... And Royce White, I mean, it's just the best part is looking at his face.
4: Mm-hmm. Yeah. Yeah.
5: And, you know, and it's just as straight laced as you could get, like he really believes he's a transgender and is being discriminated against. But that's what he has to do. Because you saw that on social media. Well, what's his intent? Well, wait a minute. You guys said intent doesn't matter.
4: Right.
5: It's simply what you claim you are.
4: Right.
8: And then the best one the other day was, well, if you're really a transgender, then you should cut off your thing.
5: And he goes, how bigoted can you possibly be?
4: Right.
5: I believe that my thing... He didn't use those words.
4: Well,
5: is a female body part.
4: And you can't say any different.
5: Can't say any different.
4: It's pure lunacy. I mean, it's like, oh my gosh.
5: Look, we've already had a man give birth.
4: Do you remember that one about 10 years ago?
5: Oh my gosh.
4: I remember the picture. It was the New York Times, right?
5: Yeah. But that was legit, I believe, because that was Prince Harry, right?
4: Yeah. He gave birth.
5: Yeah, that was legit.
4: Yeah, that's right.
5: By the way, they're the only people that we know of from California not moving to Texas.
4: That's right. They're moving to a place that is
5: worse.
4: I wouldn't say worse than California. Actually, California may be worse than the U.K., right now. But yeah, they're moving back home. I'm sure they'll be welcomed with open arms. I was going to say it's going to be awkward at Thanksgiving, but they don't have Thanksgiving.
5: Yeah.
4: It will be awkward at the holidays.
5: Yeah. Well, he's going to live with one of his parents.
4: Yeah,
5: they ran out of money.
4: Yeah, they make fun of Americans. Like, you guys have been living with your parents pretty much the whole time.
5: Yeah,
4: it's I honestly,
5: he's going to live with King Charles.
4: Yeah, no, the story is that he's greatly concerned about how much time his father has left. His father's battling cancer, so
5: I know.
4: So it's. I found myself in a very curious situation because, you know, I mean, it's when you think about that, it's you and I don't follow the whole royal thing.
5: No.
4: Yeah. We don't go crazy like Fox News does anytime there's a royal wedding or something. But, you know, when you think of just what basically any human goes through. And of course, if he's got great concern for his dad, then hopefully it's he and his father will get along and they won't, there won't be any problem with him being there. And it'll help his father by being there. I hope that is the case. But
5: yeah, same with me. Yeah, I remember the marriage.
4: Yeah.
5: Charles and Diana.
4: Oh my gosh, that wedding was off the charts.
5: The obsession. Remember the media obsession? Because I don't just want to pick on Fox because CBS, NBC, ABC, I mean, the mainstream media back then, Fox really wasn't in existence, was right. Absolutely gaga over it. And I said it at the time. It's, you know, and remember, why can't we have this? Well, the closest that we have were the Kennedys and Camelot. Shut up.
4: Yeah.
5: The reason we exist is not to go gaga over kings and queens.
4: Yeah, right.
5: That's why we exist, right. Is because we reject that.
4: Oh, but the romance.
5: Shut up.
4: Oh, the romance and the fashions and hopefully the drama
5: and the ceremonial
4: that they brought to the U.S. doesn't, you know, carry over back into the home. You know, I wouldn't wish that for
5: no. You make the most solid point when it comes to serious cancer, and you and I have dealt with that with our parents. You know, we don't. I mean, I actually don't care about Harry and Meghan. I just, you know, what I do care about is that a family can come together that has been split apart, especially before the parent dies.
4: Yeah.
5: You know, that's what the most, right. I mean, we have fun with it. I mean, when I first saw it yesterday, I didn't know why. It was like, oh, okay, they ran out of money, got going back to living with dad. Then I saw it afterwards. Mm-hmm. Okay, he's going back because of, you know, the cancer diagnosis, which is a good and positive thing. And I hope that they find peace.
4: Yeah,
5: I really do.
4: Yeah, I do too. I think that, I mean, hopefully that would help the king deal with his illness and that's what, you know, I'd wish for anybody.
5: Oh, we never even mentioned yesterday, Frank Beard.
4: Oh man. Just
5: from ZZ Top.
4: Just, you know, when you grow up in Texas, it's the home. It's almost like the home team, right? ZZ Top is the home team. Stevie Ray Vaughan, same thing. You know, so many Texans that have musicians that have really done very well and become iconic. And Frank had been sick for a while. You know, after Dusty Hill passed away, they found a replacement. Frank had to come off the road as well. And so they have another drummer, and Billy's out there, you know, keeping the whole ZZ Top thing going. I remember seeing them at the Cotton Bowl with a very young, at the time, very young, budding guitarist. And in fact, it was Kenny Wayne Shepherd he was, I think, 12 years old, 11 years old at the time.
5: Not playing with ZZ Top.
4: No, his talent had not developed to that level, but I knew his dad. His dad was a radio programmer, and we were all in town because the label brought us in to go to the show. It was ZZ Top, Santana, and Steve Miller Band at the Cotton Bowl. And then we had, you know, the radio guests all had this after party kind of thing. It wasn't backstage. It was at this other place adjacent to, not far from the Cotton Bowl. And the one member of the band that we met was Frank Beard. So it was
5: the one without the beard.
4: The only member in the band without a beard.
5: Even though he was growing facial hair in his...
4: He had a great mustache. Always had a great mustache. And a terrific drummer. Just an unreal drummer. Probably not enough credit. I remember when they had Eric Clapton's Crossroads.
9: Yeah.
4: I still have the DVD from 2004.
9: Yeah.
4: And I can't believe that I'd missed that concert.
9: Yeah.
4: That was
9: yeah.
4: at the Cotton Bowl.
9: Right.
4: And there's, yeah. you know, side stages and everything else. Yeah. Everybody played at that one.
9: Yeah.
4: I'm glad I have the DVD. But they're talking to Eric Clapton. He goes, come on. Because when I was, you know, when I was younger, you thought of Texas and you heard the music and you just, of Texans, you'd go, what the hell? What kind of place is that?
9: Yeah.
4: And he said, he goes, so there's only one group that ends this yeah. weekend. And it's ZZ Top. And he goes, you know, I know some people don't like them. He goes, but, you know, you talk to them. He goes, they're great musicologists. They know everything about music.
9: So
4: the history of music that they know
9: oh, my gosh.
4: Was mind-boggling to Eric Clapton.
9: Some bandmates of mine still have a band in a town northwest of here called AA Bottom, which is the opposite of ZZ Top. And they're so good. They're such great musicians. We lost the lead singer, Dean, a few years ago, a dear friend of mine. And I played with them for a very short time because I was a new father and I was moving on to a new stage of life. And playing in a band, I was pretty much retiring at that point from playing music live. And but they still today play shows and did indeed at one point open for ZZ Top. And when I heard the news they were going to do that, I didn't live there anymore and I didn't get to see that show. But that just put the smile on my face. But you talk about Frank Beard and as a drummer. I mean, the guy was just incredible. If you look at Tush and the Fills, the rhythm that gets that song going.
4: I hate that song.
9: Yeah, it is.
4: I hate that more than Loving, Touching, and Squeezing from Journey.
9: It is an incredible yeah. drumming song with fills that are just, you know, again, have his signature all over.
4: You know, and first time I heard LaGrange, it was like, whoa.
9: Yeah.
4: You know, I had not heard of ZZ Top before I heard LaGrange.
9: Yeah.
4: And I went, whoa. That's what really set a lot of people that I know as kids, you know, that's the thing that they went, they go, who is this?
9: Well, and those drum fills right there are legendary too. He gets a lot of spotlight. Yeah. His talent gets a lot of spotlight.
4: And then, of course,
9: LaGrange. Yeah.
4: yeah.
9: I mean, just and from what I know, I never actually knew any of them, but from what I know, all top-notch, just great guys. Yeah. All three guys. So two of those three now gone. But Billy Gibbons said, ZZ Top, we'll carry on. Rest in peace. Frank Beard.
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12: 2026 was virtually unchanged this month. We did see an increase in the size of the cow inventory, but that was largely offset by a slight reduction in milk per cow, which we carried into 2027, which, assuming no change in the cow inventory, led to a small reduction, 100 million pound reduction in our milk production forecast for next year.
11: Looking at trade,
12: we raised our fat basis export forecast. That reflects strength in both U.S. butter exports and cheese exports. Pretty sharp reduction in our skim solid basis export forecast this month, and that's mainly lower exports of non-fat dry milk and lactose.
11: Product and class price forecast for milk also vary. The end result, though, the all milk price forecast for this month is lowered for both this year and next. I'm Rod Bain reporting for the U.S. Department of Agriculture in Washington, D.C.
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5: Here on our radio, he's Eric Cronin. I'm Gary McNamara. So the statement I want to make is we had the WNBA report earlier. There's Sophie Cunningham, who advocates women playing women's basketball instead of biological men playing women's basketball. And she is booed in Toronto by a significant portion of women. You cannot make this crap up. You cannot make it up.
4: That's where we are. Well, at least in Toronto.
5: Yep.

0: 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Jane Lynch here. 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
2: 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And maybe soon we'll be sharing your story right here.
1: Well, we did it a couple of weeks ago. I hadn't done it in a couple of years. I remember the first time that I did it. I think the first time I did it, the debt was, what, $32 trillion, maybe $30
2: trillion? Yeah, we're talking about smoking weed?
1: The debt from smoking weed.
2: Yeah. No, you said the first time you did it, the first time you talked about it, you mean, or you...
1: The
2: first time you smoked weed, the debt was around $32 trillion. Wow, man.
1: I was 19 years old.
2: Oh.
1: And a friend of mine driving down the street said, look what I have. And it was a joint. And I looked at it and said, wow, a firecracker. I had no idea. None.
2: That's the smallest burrito I've ever seen.
1: No, the first time I ever analyzed, remember when I was swimming in my pool that day 10 years ago, trying to say, okay, how can I make it more understandable to everybody what the national, you know, the debt problem is?
2: Right.
1: I went, oh, take out 8 zeros and you can make it to somebody who's making, you know, a what is viewed as a middle class salary. You know, and what kind of debt would they have on a middle class salary that would mirror the national debt that we have in the deficit? And it's very simple. The financial situation in this country is somebody who is making $54,000 a year.
2: Mm.
1: They're spending $75,000 every year.
2: Yeah.
1: All right.
2: Yeah.
1: They're spending now. Of that $54,000 that they're making, $10,000 must go to pay just the interest that they owe.
2: Right.
1: $10,000. They have, remember, making $5,400. You've got $10,000 in interest that you have to pay. You have credit card debt that has to be paid. You cannot file bankruptcy on it.
2: Right.
1: Of $400,000, and you have obligations over the next 10 years of $1 to $2 million. That's the fiscal situation of the United States right now if you break it down to somebody who's making $54,000 a year. Now, $54,000 a year is the $5.4 trillion in taxpayer revenue that we have. The spending $75,000 on, you know, every year making $54,000 is the $7.5 trillion debt that we have, the $7.5 trillion in total spending that we have this year.
2: Mm.
1: The $10,000 that you have to pay on that $54,000, you know, that comes out of it. You have to pay that. You have no choice. You have to pay the interest. Is the $1 trillion in interest that we will see this year.
2: Mm.
1: And the $400,000 in credit card debt that you cannot file bankruptcy on is the $40 trillion in debt.
2: Right.
1: And so it would be, you know, 21,000 more that you're spending every year. And that would be the $2.1 trillion deficit that has gone up $200,000 just, excuse me, $200 billion.

0: every single year, and it gets harder and harder to keep up with just the interest payment on the debt.
1: Yep.
0: At the point that we reach that threshold of not being able to pay the interest on that debt, it is the beginning of the end. Programs will just go away.
1: Yeah.
0: Forget about this discussion and debate. It just won't be there. And the moment that the world fears that the U.S. is going into default, you'll see a global economic collapse like we've never seen. The Great Depression will look like a day at Disney World.
1: Nobody cares.
0: And nobody cares.
1: Nobody cares. As I've said, you know, we have talked about the fact that selfishness, jealousy, envy, and greed are the biggest problems that we have. And the greed that we have today is nothing to do with capitalism.
0: Right. Right.
1: Companies making a legit profit by voluntarily creating goods and services that are voluntarily consumed or bought by the consumer.
0: Mm-hmm.
1: That's not greed.
0: Nope.
1: Greed is when you want the government to force other people to pay for what you want today.
0: Yep.
1: And
0: over and over again, that's exactly where we are.
1: And the problem is, Mitt Romney was right. When you have almost half of America paying no federal taxes, Social Security does not count because that's for the private account for you to collect when you're over, I don't know what it is now, 66 years and 4 months, maybe, or 5 months. I don't know. I don't know what, it's set at right now. That's for Social Security. That's separate. General funds is what we are talking about.
0: Right.
1: And when half of America doesn't pay in, and what's left, because we've stretched ourselves so thin and you cannot tax, you're not going to be able to tax the people that don't pay any taxes. They'll vote you out. You're forced to initiate taxes that will slow down the economy. Remember, when Obama had to answer that question and couldn't answer the question.
0: Yep.
1: When he was asked directly, it was ABC, right?
0: ABC, it was Charles Gibson, Charlie Gibson was the moderator.
1: Yep, and said, why do you want to tax capital gains more? And the Democrats are all over capital gains now. Why do you want to tax capital gains more? Well, when it shows that when you lower capital gains, you actually get more tax revenue in.
0: Mm-hmm.
1: When you raise capital gains, you get less. Obama did not argue. He said, for a sense of fairness, not the reality of fairness, but for the sense of fairness because of the emotional reaction that people have, and their reaction is completely devoid of the actual conclusion in reality about what happens in economics. And that's what we're dealing with.
0: Yep.
1: And so don't see a way to resolve it because the American people want something for nothing.
0: Well, and we're getting to the point. I mean, now we're at the point that as we've
1: A significant portion of the American people want something.
0: Well, and it's a growing portion.
1: It is a growing portion. Yeah.
0: What are we calling them? What are they calling themselves?
1: It was the young MAGA socialists.
0: The MAGA socialists.
1: Where the young people, 35% want a Democrat socialist in 2028. These are people that call themselves MAGA conservatives. And they also, what was the other thing that they wanted? Oh, they

0: 53% of self-identified conservatives under 40 support government-run grocery stores.
1: And that will likely not change as they grow older. You know, it used to be the case that, all right, you were liberal because you were stupid as a kid. Then you grew older and then you became more conservative, especially when you started earning more money. They don't care about any of that anymore. You know, we've gotten to the point, we've talked about this. That generation doesn't care about, well, look, in terms of earning money, it's not really even about the money, even if they're earning money. They still want Democrat socialists in power.
0: Well,
1: the guy who wrote the piece that we talked about yesterday and read from, he's an entrepreneur. He's not surfer dude.
0: Yeah.
1: Living on a friend's couch.
0: He's 23 years old, owns two of his own companies. He's came here. His mother brought him here from Russia when he was 3 years old to get more opportunity. He goes, that's what I have. I've got the opportunities are just incredible here. Is how he views it, but he is somebody who wishes to work hard. Look, it's the same thing about what makes people happy. You remember the happy index?
1: Yeah.
0: Well, they're happier in the Nordic countries because they have more free time, or they're happier because they have this given to them and that given to them.
1: They're happy in the Nordic countries right now because it's not 111 degrees.
0: Well, one of the things that has come out because the Democrats have started to jump on the Nordic countries again. It's like,
1: yeah,
0: no, their middle class pays way more in taxes.
1: Right.
0: You can't get it from the billionaires.
1: Right. If you want to look at that model,
0: yeah,
1: as a society, let's take a real look at it. And you won't get that. You won't get that at all. You know, they built in the liberals have built in the democratic socialists, communists have built in to the mindset of rank and file, far too many rank and file, not all, but a growing number of people who believe that you should take everything from the rich, that it doesn't belong to them, that wealth is finite, by the way, that they don't include this idea of the expansion of wealth as we've talked about. Because capitalism, in fact, is an expansion of wealth. We as individuals live much better. The middle class lives like billionaires from the past. The expansion of wealth has improved lives, but they don't include that part in their entire agenda. They want you to believe that we go after the billionaires because that means we destroy capitalism. That means we go in because their money is in stocks. Their money is in their companies. So if you go after their wealth, you go after their companies. And that's exactly what they want.
0: We are Red Eye Radio.
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0: Radio. He's Herb Perlian. I'm Gary McNamara. Every couple of days, we take a look at the Babylon Bee headlines, and I just only have one today that was, to me, worth it.
1: Yeah?
0: You ready?
1: Yeah.
0: And it was the lead headline in the Babylon Bee.
1: All right.
0: DeSantis explains to Newsom the secret to counting ballots in one night is not committing fraud. The best thing is, it's DeSantis on his cell phone.
1: Yeah.
0: And it's a picture of him talking. And on the other side is Newsom on his cell phone, not saying anything, just listening. It's great.

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5: The U.S. and Iran have a war of words ahead of Monday's scheduled announcement of new U.S. sanctions on Tehran. Treasury Secretary Scott Bessent is set to hold a news conference tomorrow after the White House said it plans to impose the toughest sanctions in history on Iran and the Islamic Republic's key trading partners. In response, top Iranian officials promised a devastating response to any new economic sanctions. China is publicly rejecting President Trump's sanctions campaign against Iran. Jagruti Javay reports that the country's foreign ministry has told companies in China to defy the U.S. sanctions.
6: This would severely complicate the U.S.'s relationship with China, coming as it does ahead of an expected meeting in the White House face-to-face between President Xi Jinping and Donald Trump.
5: Canadian Prime Minister Mark Carney says retaliatory tariffs on the U.S. will begin on September 8th. Lisa Carton reports.
7: Carney announced the move at a Saturday morning news conference in response to the Trump administration's new 50% tariffs on Canadian goods. Carney said he will release more details in the coming days, adding that his government takes the step reluctantly. The new U.S. tariffs went into effect at midnight Saturday after trade talks with Canada collapsed. The tariffs impact about $20 billion worth of Canadian imports.
5: A Texas judge has rejected a request for a new murder trial for 19-year-old Carmelo Anthony, who is serving a 35-year sentence for stabbing to death a fellow student at a high school track meet near Dallas. Anthony's legal team argued that he acted in self-defense when he stabbed Austin Metcalf during the April 2025 track meet in Frisco. Prosecutors claim that the killing was unjustified and was plain and simple murder. Walmart says starting on Monday, it will let customers at select stores make purchases with tap-to-pay methods, including Apple Pay. The company says it plans to roll out tap-to-pay at all Walmart and Sam's Club locations by the end of the year. I'm Jennifer Kuiper.
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5: President Trump is getting some pushback from some Republicans over his decision to temporarily lift higher tariffs on ground beef imports for 90 days. More from Brad Siegel.
20: That's in order to lower costs for consumers. Trump making that announcement on Truth Social, saying the nation will allow up to 300,000 metric tons of ground beef to be imported without the higher rate. Kentucky Congressman Thomas Massey called it a slap in the face to American cattlemen and consumers. I'm Brad Siegel.
5: Palo Alto, California is entering the fray surrounding flock cameras. Rich Cassone has more on that.
21: The city is preparing an audit of its flock camera system after finding out that its data was shared nationwide. Flock Safety CEO Garrett Langley reassured.
22: We don't own the data. Our customers do. We don't work with ICE. Mm-hmm. The customer chooses who to share the data with.
21: Palo Alto's police chief said the cameras have helped solve cases and locate missing persons. Critics want to make sure the value isn't overridden by misuse of the data. An independent police auditor will conduct the review.
5: New research shows the San Andreas Fault may be slipping faster than originally thought. Professor Kim Flisniuk, an earthquake geologist at San Jose State University, tells the San Francisco Chronicle that she has looked at 10,000 years of data in her work, while previous research only examined 1,000 years. The movement specifically applies to a portion of the San Andreas Fault in Northern California. North Carolina scientists are finding that a Southern-style Mediterranean diet matches Weight Watchers for weight loss. Tammy Trujillo has details.
23: Researchers at UNC Chapel Hill published results from a study that randomly assigned 360 patients from Central North Carolina clinics to one of two programs. UNC's program put a healthier twist on Southern eating, emphasizing healthier fats, whole grains, fruits, and veggies. Both groups ultimately lost about 3.5% of their body weight, but the UNC diet scored significantly better on measures of diet quality. Researchers say the next question is whether that diet quality edge translates into better long-term health.
5: I'm Jennifer Kuiper.
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1: This is the Rob Carson Show. It's already Wednesday. It's hump day, kid. Holy hell, it's hump day already. Welcome to the show. Please come inside. What a wild 24 hours I've had. Wild and a lot of wonderful, actually. A lot of wonderful. I'm not going to get into, spend a lot of time on my prostate cancer diagnosis. Because, there's nothing worse than people complaining about their maladies. But I will tell you the overwhelming response of positivity and no trolls, which was pretty amazing. I think maybe somebody was kind of protecting me there because people can be awful. But nobody was to me. And it meant a lot. It really meant a lot. And last night, something that was a blessing, I laid down to sleep at about 9:30 because I was really tired. And I woke up this morning thinking it was going to be 5:30 or 6, but it was 7:30, and I didn't wake up at all. And the first thing I did this morning, and the first thing that I would suggest that you do every morning is thank God for giving you the breath and the life through the night to greet a new day. I got that message from General Blaine Holt. He sent me a prayer the other day, and I did, and I got out of bed, and that's what I'm doing every day. I'm thanking God for the day, not my maladies, not my whatever I'm going through. I thank you for getting me through this night and bringing me into the glorious light that I can see. So there you go. One other thing I'll just tell you. Of all the notes that I got yesterday, some of the most powerful were people who had been affected by me praying for them. I did not expect it. I got an email this morning from a woman who, her daughter has grand mal epilepsy. She's nonverbal. I met her a while back at an event, and we got talking about her daughter, and I prayed with her. And she mentioned how important that was to her. I'm like, I'm just a guy who tells jokes on the radio. But it really meant a lot that she'd say that. And then last year, I just arrived here, and a friend, hell of a nice guy, works for Perdomo Cigars, Mark, my buddy Mark. And Mark, he said, man, hey, Rob, I got a friend, he's a big fan of yours, and he just had a massive heart attack. And he's kind of freaking out. Would you call him? And I said, oh, my goodness, of course I will call him. Because, I don't know if you knew this, you've maybe heard it, I had a heart attack when I was 31 years old. And it was because I had a mitochondrial infarction, high fever, blah, blah, blah. So I called this guy. I said, I heard you had a heart attack. What's going on with you? And I talked him through it, and I told him about how and I can speak from direct experience, praying and meditation are paramount for getting well. I believe healed my heart and reversed whatever issues I was having using my mind, because your mind does terrible things to you. If you, for instance, after I had my heart attack, I was feeling these pains in my chest weeks later. I'm a 31-year-old man, and I was dwelling on them. And when you begin to dwell on them, then the pain gets worse, and you think, oh, my God, I'm having a heart attack. Oh, my God, it's getting worse. And months later, I'm walking through a Target with my wife, and I'm convinced I'm having another one. So I drive over to the emergency room, and I sit down there, and they put an oxygen monitor on my finger, and they put a blood pressure cuff on my arm, and everything's fine. And I said, knock it off. Knock it off. Don't do this to yourself. Don't do this to yourself. And I never went back. I had to carry a nitroglycerin in my pocket for a year, always thinking, ooh, is that pain going to require the nitro to expand my blood vessels and get the blood flow going again? And guess what? That never had to happen. And I threw that nitroglycerin in the trash, and it blew up. Just blew up the entire house. I was like, I've been carrying that in my pocket for a year? Actually, that never happened. I'm just, that was a joke. That was a joke. It did not explode. The nitroglycerin you put in when you have a heart attack or you're having blood flow problems with the heart, that just opens the blood. It doesn't blow you up. It's not like Wile E. Coyote, or putting some nitroglycerin on the bird seed to get a Roadrunner, and Roadrunner eats it and then bounces around, nothing happens. So Wile E. just takes a big old spoonful of it and boom, boom. There you go. Mind, body, spirit. Mind, body, spirit. When one of them goes, the tripod of your life begins to collapse. When all three go, it's over. When I was drinking myself to death 6 years ago, all three of the pillars of my life were collapsed. I didn't have a job. I had to sell cars. I hated it. I found out I was given up for adoption because my biological mother was raped. My mother died. My brother died. All of it coming down. And I started blaming God. And I said, you know what? I'm not even going to talk to you anymore. Because why should I? You're putting me through all this. Why should I even care? I would turn over inside in the bed and with my arms folded, pouting. And then I realized it wasn't God doing that. Who wants to separate you from God? Do you think God wants to separate you from God? No. Satan, the devil, whoever you want to call him, the dark side. That's the only being who wants to separate you from God. And that's what I realized. And I had a miraculous healing. After going to the hospital three times with DTs. After asking God, just let me die in my sleep so my family will get my $2 million life insurance policy. I don't have it anymore, ladies, so don't bother hooking up with me on Match. I thought it was more valuable. I was Jimmy Stewart on the bridge. I was Jimmy Stewart on the bridge. And there's, Mr. Potter. George, you're worth more dead than alive. And I got healed January the 11th, 6 years ago. I woke up and I couldn't remember the taste of alcohol. It was gone. Didn't have any DTs. So, mind, body, spirit. I'm going to tell you right my, with the exception of the diagnosis, I'm a very healthy man. I've had 6,000, no. I've had 2,500 workouts since sobriety. I was close to God, but I started to really hurt because of my divorce and everything. Started not having those nightly conversations. On Easter, I was drawn into the church near my house. I told you about that. I was driving by. I was looking for every excuse not to go to church. There was now the parking. There's parking. There's no parking. And I was driving to work. I said, I'll just go check. But it felt like my Bronco was being pulled back to the church. And I pull up, and the dang space in front of the door was open, and I went and I met my cousin Kennedy, who I hadn't seen since I moved here. She was there too. She was drawn there too. And then this, about 3 months ago, find out about this. And since then, going through, the process, the MRI, the blood work, the PET scan on Monday, and if you would please pray that, this hasn't spread anywhere. We can kick it. I'll be getting those results tomorrow. But I discovered some beautiful people who are helping me more than I could have ever imagined. Matthew Faraci, General Blaine Holt, Mark Meckler. A wonderful man here I just met named Khan. He's an Afghanistan refugee. And a great man. And then you guys, oh my gosh, you don't even know what it meant. That's why I was able to lay down at 9:30 and wake up at 7:30 today. It was amazing. By the way, I've been doing this protocol. I've been doing this ivermectin minbendazole. I had a low dose ivermectin for about a month. Went to the heavy duty stuff, the stuff that Dr. William Mackus recommends, along with the supplements. Man, I got energy last night. Boom. Today I woke up. Boom. got energy. So, you know, we'll see. I asked you for your help because I needed your help. Because I consider you to be here with me. I brought you here with me to Washington, D.C. I never expect all the things that happen. You know, my studio, the beautiful studio that I built in Alexandria, find out the building got bought and being torn down. So I come to, I'm invited to Newsmax. They invited me to Newsmax. And I'm going to tell you something real quick. There's a man named Ralph Renzi. They just hired him at Newsmax not long ago to take over the division that handles podcasting and audio and what I do. The notes that he sent me the last 24 hours, I've never received from someone who I work with. All concern about whatever work is involved, only concerned about you, my brother. Things like that. He introduced me to this wonderful woman in the Talkers Convention who had also been a product of rape and given up for adoption. And that was a spiritual moment at the Talkers Convention. But Ralph and then, of course, my sensei who got me through getting over booze, Redneck MacGyver. They aren't just co-workers of mine. They're my confidants. They're my brothers. And ultimately, I'm going to use this to help people who are suffering. I want to bring hope to you. I want to, if you have a diagnosis like this, I'm going to share as much information as I know about it, and I will be a warrior in prayer and faith for you as well. I just want you to know that. And I know that everybody in the audience feels the same way, because I know all of you on the chats, you're all my brothers and sisters, you all have become friends and confidants, and we are a powerful combination. We are a powerful combination. Now let's spread this across America. Homeboys, hillbillies, and Hebrews. Bruce, overwhelm the left with faith and patriotism and joy. What did I say? All a part of it. I hope you don't mind that. As a monologue, I didn't expect to say it. That just came out. Everything that I just said, I did not plan on sharing with you in the opening segment of my show. But I wanted to say it. So we're done with it. Now we're going to talk about the Democrat socialists going up in flames in Florida, among other things. Let's take a break and come back. This is the Rob Carson Show.
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1: Hey, Jesse. Well, that socialist test failed here in Florida for the congressional primary. The establishment Democrats won. DSA-backed Oliver Larkin, he will not advance. Voters really didn't take to his far-left ideology, so he ran on things like abolishing ICE, free college tuition, aid to Israel. He was not able to beat the two-term incumbent Jared Moskowitz, who ran as a pro-Israel moderate. Now, Jesse, another race called the newly drawn 20th Congressional District. Yeah. Former DNC chair and Congresswoman Debbie Wasserman Schultz, the 11-term Democrat, beat out self-described.
2: She always looks like a labradoodle who's just gotten a bath at the groomer and hasn't been blown out yet.
1: Democrat socialist Elijah Manley.
2: Does she ever dry her hair? There's a thing called a blow dryer.
1: Who came in third with just over 7,000 votes. He came on Fox News, so we've heard some of his position.
2: The DSA didn't do so well. I guess they got this Angie Nixon. She's a bat guano crazy. She defeated that that moron. So Angie Nixon ended up winning. Vindman was the guy who lost. Vindman lost. Oh my God. Vindman lost. You know why Vindman lost? Because he's a sucky candidate. He's got a little inflatable head. He's a guy who doesn't know how to fit his shirts when you have a fat head. He has them way too tight, and his head looks like a balloon. You're blowing it up at Chuck E. Cheese for a kid's birthday party. And he's kind of a piece of crap and a scumbag because he went after Donald Trump for nonsense, saying that Donald Trump was colluding with Russia, which was, of course, complete nonsense. But Vindman didn't win. Oh, my God. But the very motivated, insane Angie Nixon voters came out. They won't win in the national election because Florida ain't going to vote for that commie crap. And the deal is Vindman didn't get 50% of the vote. So here's what this means. The people who did vote for Vindman, I think we're probably voting against Angie Nixon because nobody really likes Vindman. And then Angie Nixon has more motivated, insane, crazy-ass, commies down there voting for. It might be a racial element in that. I don't even know. I don't care. But she really has no chance of winning overall. I don't think anyway. Byron Donalds, we just call him B-Row One.
3: We've been crisscrossing Florida.
2: Yeah.
3: We've been knocking hundreds of thousands of doors.
2: Yeah.
3: Taking our message to all Floridians. And tonight, because of your sweat.
2: He is running against David Not So Jolly because he's a Democrat.
3: Because of your hard work, we have won a massive victory.
2: It was pretty big. It was pretty awesome, yeah. Be wrong.
3: I got a call from Paul Renner and James Fishback tonight.
2: Yeah.
3: And they congratulated me and all of us on a hard-fought victory.
2: Nice. Yeah, neither of them are communists or socialists. They're Republicans.
3: And my conversation with both of them is very simple. Congratulations.
2: Yeah.
3: Let's go beat David Jolly in November.
2: That is B-roll. I remember I had him on years ago when he first ran for Congress and won. And he was delightful. And I'm going to tell you, he is a power player. He's amazing. I found this last night for some reason. It just popped up. Chris Cuomo. Remember Chris Cuomo? Muscle-bound, meathead, testosterone-injected moron who doesn't have a real job anymore. He used to work at CNN and all that. And he was wrong about everything. Remember that? Remember when he came out of his basement for COVID and all that? And he shamed everybody for taking the vaccine that ended up being really bad. Here he is attempting to shame Byron Donalds on the vaccine.
4: An aspect of vaccine hesitancy is politics, especially in your state. Don't Fauci Florida. We all know that was...
2: No, it wasn't politics at all. It was common sense. It was doing your own research.
4: About. Do you feel responsible for spreading a message where I'm not going to take it because I don't care what Biden wants?
2: No, not at all.
4: Byron Donald's not going to take it because he doesn't care what Biden wants.
2: Oh, my God, Chris Cuomo.
4: You think that's a good message? for people to hear?
5: I chose not to get vaccinated because I chose not to get vaccinated.
2: I was a political fool.
5: I already had COVID-19.
2: Yes. So did I.
5: 42 years old. I'm in very good health.
2: Yep.
5: I actually get checkups regularly and do all those things.
2: I know.
5: That's a personal decision for myself.
2: Yeah.
5: Members of my family, my wife, my three kids, they've all had COVID. They're not getting vaccinated. They're all healthy. That is a decision they've chosen to make.
2: Yeah, nice trying to make it political there, Chris. But you were wrong about everything, and you still are. So there you go. What about the Democrats in the midterms? You know, everybody's saying this. Midterms, because Democrats are going to win. Donald Trump's so unpopular. The price of gas is a little bit higher. Lower than when Joe Biden was the president. Remember that? When he allowed Ukraine to be invaded by Russia, he invited him in. A little invasion. Just a little one. I'll just put my tip in. Just the tip of the finger in your ear. And they did. And we spent him $250 billion and all of that stuff. And he said that he wouldn't care if gas went over $200 a barrel, how long it lasted. He wouldn't even care. Well, they are 25 points underwater. The Democrat Party is 25 points underwater. And they're inviting in the DSA, which is now people are understanding who they are. And they're getting their rear ends handed to them. So there you go. And Abul Sayed al-Jabbar is way behind in Michigan. Going to take a break and come back. Got a good friend, a biker friend of mine, about a big event September the 11th coming up.
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0: shift gears right now and show you a live look that we're getting out in Dearborn, Michigan right now, as there is a protest happening ahead of a city council meeting there. It looks like a very, very active scene still. Our partners at Fox 2 Detroit are currently in coverage of this. Let's go ahead and listen into that here on Live Now from Fox.
1: Police barricade right here that's happening. You see that line of people, right?
2: They're playing Sweet Home Alabama. Imagine that.
1: They're out here at 6 o'clock.
2: I don't think it's the Islamists playing that.
1: Roughly 6 o'clock.
2: They'd be doing the call to prayer. It's like, habala, habala.
1: People started moving towards the entrance of the library, and we got kind of...
2: Anyway, that happened yesterday in Dearborn. Of course, the left were like, these bikers are going to come in here, going to cause all sorts of havoc. I know there was the Islamists last week saying death to America and death to Israel, and they were marching around and threatening people and everything, but these bikers are really dangerous. No, they're not. Most bikers, if you get to know them, they're big, lovable teddy bears. I know this. My brother was one. Both of my brothers. Two of them, Dwight and David. David is around. Dwight is no longer. His funeral, he was pulled by a trike in a glass-encased sarcophagus, and with 200 friggin' Harleys. And I'm going to tell you something. You ain't heard anything until after they have put the casket down and the ceremony's over, and they all light them up. It is something else. Something else. I've got a friend who's a biker here in the D.C. area.

0: goes by the name William Williamson.
1: Head out on that.
0: And we call him Bill. And he joins us right now. Bill, tell everybody who you are and what you do.
2: Hey, Rob, how you doing today? They call me Top Fuel Bill. I ride it like a stole. It doesn't matter what life throws at me. I grab it. I embrace it. And I ride
0: Top
2: it
0: like Fuel I'm Bill. Top Fuel Bill. Hell yeah. Now, the
2: prayers, Rob.
0: I know, brother. I know, and I know you are a man of the cloth. Or, well, it's leather, actually.
2: Yeah, well, they call me the outlaw preacher.
0: Well, brother, your prayers mean a lot to me. I met you a few years ago. I remember, I think the first time I saw you, I went, my God, there he is, Top Fuel Bill.
2: Yeah, and, that was a good day.
0: Yeah, it was a good day. It was a good day. And we've talked much. Now, you were planning on doing something not like Dearborn. Dearborn, which is, by the way, Homeboys, Hillbillies, and Hebrews. I said this, we got to come together to save America. And we don't start fights. Bikers don't start fights unless you're in some sort of a gang that's in illegal activity. Most bikers won't start a fight. But if a fight is started, they will finish it.
2: Yes, we will.
0: And that didn't happen yesterday. But you're doing a ride into Washington, D.C. this September the 11th. A lot of us are focused on New York City, of course, but let's not forget all the people who died in the Pentagon here. And and you've done something like this before, but this is going to be bigger and better. Tell me about it, man.
2: Well, we hope that it's going to be bigger and better, but in 2013, Rush Limbaugh was talking about the Million Muzzle March going to D.C. and protesting their poor treatment since 2001.
0: Yep.
2: And I started telling people about it, and everybody thought I was crazy. And Fox News aired the story after I created the event, 2 million bikers in D.C. to counter-protest it. And after Fox News aired it, it went viral, and I had 300,000 new friends on Facebook in 2 weeks.
0: Yeah, wow.
2: And, in 28 days, we drew, according to Parks Police, 1,200,000 bikes to D.C., and we kind of shut the city down.
0: Wow.
2: And I told CARE that they could protest the day before or the day after, but they will never protest on 9/11.
0: Yes, sir.
2: And it happened. It was a pipe dream that came true.
0: Yes, sir. Yes, sir. You know, Bill, we need to do something here in Washington, D.C. on September the 11th.
2: Yeah.
0: I wasn't living here. I'd lived there soon thereafter. And this is the 25th anniversary. And we need to show our support and our patriotism again. And I can't think of a better way than bringing a hog in here with your brothers on bikes. And by the way, thank you for... Bill actually offered me one of his Harleys. Here's the problem, bruh. I haven't ridden a bike regularly since I was, like, 20. So I'm afraid I might dump it.
2: Well, once it's in your blood, it never leaves.
0: I know, bro. But I said, man, might do a trike. Might do a trike. You know what? If there's some hot biker mama, she's got a trike, I'll ride on the back.
2: I hear you.
0: I'll ride on the back. I'll ride all day.
2: Yeah, but seriously, Rob, I created that event in 2013 in the Quest for Brotherhood, saw there in unity, because I got tired of seeing my brothers sell brothers out over trivial stuff. And I needed to see Americans come together like they did in 2001 after the attack.
0: Yes, sir. Yes,
2: and it happened. It really happened. And I feel so a lot of people have fallen complacent since then and forgot. And I vowed never to forget. And I vowed never to stop reminding people.
0: And, you know, you think of bikers, they're all a bunch of old white guys. No, they're not. There are a lot of brothers with bikes. There are a lot of Hebrews with bikes. They, you know, have you seen, like, you know, when you see these guys coming to Sturgis, brothers on bikes, and they got these just sick rides. And there's a pride in that ownership. There's a pride in belonging to that community.

0: And you've seen the videos, the aerial shots. I mean, it was an amazing. It took me out of my earthly being, and I was levitating that whole day. And it's changed my life since then. And my enthusiasm to remind people who love their flag, love their country, love their God, and love one another is just never ending.
1: Well, you know what I say? I say we're going to overwhelm the left with joy and faith and patriotism.
0: They're growing very evil horns, and they're very obvious. I mean, Satan's not even hiding anymore with what's going on.
1: Oh, I know.
0: It's just sad. It's sad.
1: I know. I know. It's obvious. It's obvious because you don't bed down with the things that the DSA and the communists, they're a godless party. They get rid of God first. And then you look at all the things they're down with, mutilating children sexually. Who the hell does that? Who would say that? Who would say, oh, this is good, you should do that? A pastor like James Tallarico, who reads Satan's teleprompter. Thank you very much.
0: Right. And they're charging us out of our tax money to pay for this. I mean, I remember when Obamacare came up with transgender reassignment, and I was preaching about that, and everybody said, that'll never happen. Now it's happening to our pre-K kids.
1: I know. It's evil. It's evil. It is. There's no doubt about it whatsoever. And I believe that we are the reaction to the action of evil. For every action, there is an equal and opposite reaction. We are the reaction to that evil. We have got evil on its heels. All we got to do is get the butt of our hand in their forehead and go, bap, right into hell. But we got a little fighting to do before then. Top Fuel Bill, I want you to hold on because we're going to give details on the ride coming up on 9/11. And I want you to get the word out. Everybody who's listening. Maybe go to your Legion, whatever. But let's get some people in here for 9/11 this year. It's important we be here. It's 25 years. So we'll take a break and come back. This is the Rob Carson Show.
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11: May 15, 9 a.m. Two women quietly waiting at the doctor's office. Woman 1 says, "Cold day, huh?" Woman 2, "What's that?" Woman 1, "Kinda cold today." Woman 2, "Yeah, wasn't expecting that." Woman 1, "What is it, 47 degrees? Woman 2, "No, more like 45. Woman 1, yeah, makes sense. At least it's not raining. Woman 2, "That would be sad." Woman 1, "So sad." Woman 2, "The weather." Woman 1, "Crazy." Please, don't waste your small talk. 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

0: is the Rob Carson Show. My buddy Top Fuel Bill is putting together a major bike-in, biker rally on the September the 11th this year, which, of course, is the 25th anniversary of 9-11. I posted it on my social media. I'll get up on everything. I'll get it up on, it's right now on X, on Facebook. It's going to be up on LinkedIn. It's going to be up on TikTok. It's going to be up on Instagram. It's going to be up on all of them. All of them, all of them, all of them. And I hope maybe you will continue sharing it. I know you're looking for an excuse if you got a bike. You're always looking for an excuse. We've got Arlington National Cemetery. We've got the Pentagon where the terrorists crashed that plane and so many lost their lives. So let's make this big. Top Fuel Bill, my buddy. William Williamson, got to see this guy. Give me some of the details on the events.
1: Well, first thing I want to clear up, Rob, is that since the 9/11 event, I've done so many different political action events in front of the White House, the Capitol building. I mean, numerous. You've seen a lot of the videos, but this is not specifically biker. I don't care if you're in a truck,
0: yes, sir,
1: a truck, a tractor trailer,
0: yes,
1: a Pinto, or a Red Flyer wagon.
0: Yes,
1: if you're an American, you love your country, and you're tired of being stepped on by these insane leftists. I don't even want to call them Democrats because that's an insult to my Democratic friends.
0: Yes, sir.
1: These people are just squashing our freedoms and our rights. And if if you're proud to be an American and you want to remember why we acknowledge 9/11 on the 25th anniversary, then you need to be there. And if you can't be there, like the first time, you need to help people along the way. We need people on bridges. We need every American that's proud to be an American to stand up and be an American and stop being complacent. Stop being afraid. Stand up and voice your opinion. This event for me this year is more personal for me. I wasn't going to do a big event because it's for me to be there for my purposes to show my, you know, remembrance of the people that have fallen, the people that have died. But it's also it's an opportunity for us to gather together in brotherhood, solidarity, and unity. We're going to gather the Washington, D.C. Harley-Davidson. They used to call it Fort Washington Harley-Davidson, the same place we did it 13 years ago. I'm working on a lot of details. A lot of people are coming together from afar. And it's a shoot from the hip and make it happen. And everybody can be a part of this. You can share it. You can invite it. The more eyes on this, the more people are uplifted and proud to claim to be an American and show that they're an American.
0: We need, brother, need a big event. You know what? We need a big event. You know, this weekend they got that Grand Prix. Did you know that? Oh, bro.
1: I'm worried about that, the road closures, but
0: that's,
1: it worked
0: I know.
1: Out.
0: I tried to get home last night, and they're putting these cages up like they got at NASCAR and like they got at Indy. It's going to be something else. It's going to be like jet fighters flying through downtown D.C. We've had some great events, but I'm going to tell you, we have to commemorate 9/11 on its 25th anniversary in a big way. And this, again, it's not all about bikers. Because I'm going to tell you, there's nothing like watching, Rolling Thunder and whatnot. All these bikes come in peacefully, and the smell of that exhaust and the sounds of those engines. They don't have to be Harleys. They can be Indians. We'll even take crotch rockets, rice burners.
1: It can be anything.
0: Bring your scooter.
1: In Chambers, which is a saluting Marine that does Rolling Thunder. He's a personal friend of mine. I saw him get married back in the day to his beautiful wife, Lorraine. I'm not sure if he can make it or not, but we have established communication. I have also reached out to Jake Lang. I know he's busy, so I'm not really important to him. But, you know,
0: I'll reach out to Jake.
1: About it, the more eyes get on it, the more it gets promoted.
0: Now, listen, I know Jake Lang. He called me from prison for 4 years.
1: I remember.
0: Jake, I love me some Jake. Sometimes he needs to temper it just a little. Just needs to kind of, come on, Jake. Now, don't turn people off here. But I understand him. I don't agree with everything he does. I'll get in touch with him because he can reach people. I'll get in touch with him. I'll send him his contact number, but we need veterans, we need police officers, we need firefighters, we need lay people, we need homeboys, hillbillies, and Hebrews to come to Washington D.C. I'm here in Washington D.C. We need to have you come to Washington D.C. September the 11th.
1: Right.
0: September the 11th. Now, where can people find all the information, brother? What where exactly is it? I know it's on your Facebook page, Top Fuel Bill, but where else? Anywhere else?
1: Well, I've been kicked off Twitter so many times. I've had, like you, I've had state pages. I had 120 state pages taken from me. They were all private and vetted the day after J6. So if Facebook is what works for me best. Twitter, I don't even try anymore. My website right. was stolen. I was doing podcasts 15 years ago, and they took
0: Here's what I'm going to do. We'll just do and get a site up. You got to get an official website, but it's up on your Facebook at Top Fuel Bill. Easy to remember. It's on all my social media. Friend Top Fuel. If you can help out, or you want to come, or you want to bring a group of people, I'll do what I can with my national audience. I don't know what to expect. Haven't done something like this before, but I think we ought to do it. I do. I really do, Bill. I really think we need to do it this year.
1: We're going to do it, brother. And, I'm always in a search for quality over quantity. But when I lower my expectation, the Lord, he supersedes. Yeah. I don't have any expectations from him. I'm thankful for him to pick my sorry sack of bones up. And he rewards me.
0: So yes, sir. Yes, sir. Listen, we got to run. We got to run, brother.
1: But I'll see you soon.
0: All right, Top Fuel Bill on Facebook. It's all on my social media. And if you're interested in coming, or you're interested in maybe organizing a group for bikers or whoever wants to come here for 9/11, then you'd be welcome. So just stay in touch here, and let's see if we can energize you guys, because I think it needs to be done. I want to be there. I want to be there for this commemoration. Let's take a break and come back. This is the Rob Carson Show.
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0: Top Fuel Bill on Facebook. You know, listen, this is an organic thing. We're just building here. I've never organized a giant event like this. I don't know if I have the reach. I don't know if we can get a lot of people here, but I think that we ought to have something. We ought to come together. You know, there's a farm field in Pennsylvania not too far from here, just about 3 hours' drive, where a plane was driven into the ground, and Patriots took over a plane. My God, I still can't watch that movie, Flight 93. I've never been able to watch that movie. It's been 25 years. I cannot watch that movie. It's too much for me. It's too much for me. I've never cried for people so much in my life who didn't know. September the 11th, I will never, ever forget it. And I wept for a year. There's a song, a tribute song, featuring a little girl talking about her father not coming home and then her growing up without her father. I can't play it because it is raw. It's our Pearl Harbor. My father used to talk about Pearl Harbor. My Uncle Gail used to talk about Pearl Harbor. And they would have this 1,000-yard stare when they talked about it, because that was, they couldn't believe that 2,600 people would be just murdered on a surprise attack, and we had 3,300 on September the 11th in three different locations, and so I remember going down to Cincinnati on Fountain Square. They had the next day 15,000-20,000 people, all with American flags, all hands in the air, praying together. We came together. George Bush, they were making fun of George Bush, and he stood on a pile of rubble, and he spoke through a megaphone, and he spoke clearly, which was odd for him, by the way. Don't like how he handled it, getting us into a war. But we have spent so many years fighting this evil. So many of our soldiers have come home in boxes with flags, or injured mentally or physically. Can't tell you how many of my brothers and sisters I've gotten track wheelchairs animal support animals with a charity I work in Kansas City. We need to remember this. Think about coming to D.C. September the 11th, if you're in the area or not. It's technically bikers, but you don't need to bring a bike. Hell, you can ring one of those e-bikes. I'm going to ride my e-bike. How's that sound? I don't even care. Just look at all my social media. You'll see it right there at the top. I'll keep a pin there for a while. Let's take a break and come back. This is the Rob Carson Show.
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5: 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We are Purity Products. 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I'm Jason Kahn, and I'm here with Dr. Neil Levin. Neil, say hello.
6: Oh, it's great to be here with you today, Jay.
5: Great to have you, Neil. And we're in Plainview, New York at Purity Products headquarters, and we have an absolutely fantastic show for you today. We're going to be telling you about one of our hottest new breakthroughs. We call it Joint Gel. It's not a topical cream. It's an actual dietary supplement that we get from Europe. It comes from Germany. It's a special kind of collagen. They've got studies from Harvard, Tufts, studies from all over the world. You won't even believe what this stuff can do, because it actually does something that most people didn't even realize was possible. And that is regenerating and regrowing joint cartilage. We actually call it the four R's: regenerating, revitalizing, restoring, regrowing. This can actually retread your joints. It's like a retread on old tires. We're going to tell you how it works. We're going to tell you why it's different. We're going to explain the technology behind it. We're going to get into the studies. We're going to get into what exactly it can do for you and your comfort and your mobility, and in just helping you live a more fuller, more vigorous, and comfortable life. This is a supplement that I like to say there are thousands of joint supplements on the market, but there's only one joint gel because this is the one that we've seen that has the science and the technology to do what we're telling you it can do, namely regrow joint cartilage. Neil, why don't I hand it over to you? Why is regrowing and regenerating joint cartilage such an epic story?
6: Well, you know, I mean, just listen to what you're saying, Jay. If we were having this conversation 4 or 5 years ago, you'd say, no, that's not possible. You
5: right.
6: can't regenerate cartilage. Well, maybe in a 20-year-old, but we're talking about folks, 50-plussers, 50s, 60s. Can you actually get their cartilage cells to kind of reboot, to kind of reset and start generating cartilage faster?
5: Right.
6: Is that even possible? Well, the answer is yes. And these amazing bioactive collagen peptides that we use in our joint gel product do just that. They literally signal, they dock at a cell called the chondrocyte, which is our cartilage making cell. There's only one type of cell that can make cartilage. It's called a chondrocyte. They dock at the chondrocyte like a lock and key, and they signal to the chondrocyte to actually start producing more cartilage faster. It's like putting the factory on 24/7. You just go make more cartilage.
5: Yeah, there's nothing else really like this. It's funny, you know, Neil, we run a lot of ads, as you know, on Facebook. And so people write their comments, they give feedback, they ask questions. And the common theme with these questions is, my doctor said you can't regrow joint cartilage. I heard that you can't get back joint cartilage once it's gone. Everyone is skeptical. But we have before and after photos, Neil, and we're looking at them right now. I know we're on radio, so obviously the audience can't see it. But let me try to illustrate as best as I can what I'm looking at here. There are two sets of before and afters. Both are MRI photos. The first set...
6: You should introduce that this study, now I know what you're talking about. This study was done at Tufts University Medical Center in conjunction with Harvard University. So this is the creme de la creme that you're about to discuss here.
5: Yeah, this is an MRI photo that looks at joints after a period of time, several weeks, 6 months, and then at 48 weeks, so almost a year. Remember, regrowing joint cartilage, it is a slow process, unfortunately. It's sort of like growing hair.
6: Right.
5: If you were bald and you wanted to regrow your hair, if you could, you know, you can't do it in 2 weeks. It takes time. But these MRI before and afters are absolutely unbelievable because what you can see is the thickening and sharpness in the cartilage itself, in the knee joint. They also did a study prior to the...
6: I want to just jump in here with this. So
5: sure.
6: In these studies, the red, right? Because we're looking at red and yellow and green.
5: The colors.
6: Red in these knee joint MRIs indicates cartilage degradation. The cartilage is actually pitting, breaking down. And in the placebo group, you can plainly see the cartilage going from more green and yellow to actually more red because this was over the span of nearly a year. And we know this is the normal process. Cartilage in older folks, these folks were in their 50s and 60s, degrades. But now let's go to the bioactive collagen peptide group. And you can see there's some yellow and red and green, but then at 24 weeks, oh, so much more green. And this is indicative of creating new healthy cartilage. At 48 weeks, you cannot see any red on the picture. You have green, fresh, glassy, cushiony cartilage. Trust me, the picture on the bottom right that's all green after 48 weeks with these bioactive collagen peptides, that's a much happier, healthier, more comfortable knee. That person can get in and out of a chair easier, play sports easier, play golf and tennis. That's a happy knee.
5: No, it really is unbelievable. And you mentioned older people, and you know, most of our customers, as you might guess, are 55 and older. But they've done studies on younger people too. They actually have two studies on athletes, like college age athletes. These are kids that just, you know, work hard, and the overuse issue causes inflammation and pain and discomfort. And they've given these bioactive collagen peptides, the main active ingredient in our joint gel product, to these kids. And the results are absolutely fantastic. In one study, 40% of them achieved full pain reduction in only, I think it was maybe 12 weeks.
6: And is that the University of Freiburg study?
5: Yeah, yeah, exactly. And that was 160 subjects. That's a big study.
6: Yeah, Neil. Yeah. And also, you know, after using these bioactive collagen peptides that are in our joint gel, they needed less ice packs after the workouts. These are like serious athletes, runners, swimmers. They needed less physical therapy. They didn't need that stuff because they were feeling so much better with these bioactive collagen peptides.
5: Right. And, you know, so we were talking about like full resolution in a good portion of the subjects in about 12 weeks, but people were seeing results in as little as 3 weeks with pain, stiffness, physical function. Again, these are people who are overusing their joints, and they were experiencing, after taking this ingredient, less pain during activity when they were still working out through their pain. And that's important for an athlete. It's important for all of us. If we're in pain, we still need to do things. So this is a technology that is helping, in a sense, to put out the fire. Within a few weeks, you can start to see benefits in terms of comfort and mobility and so on. But over time, it's rebuilding the foundation. And I have to tell you, there are a lot of joint supplements out there on the market, thousands of them. But this can rebuild this foundation that I'm talking about, because it can literally help regenerate, revitalize, restore, and regrow joint cartilage. This is something like a retread on old tires, and it's absolutely a tremendous breakthrough. You've probably never heard of a supplement being able to do anything like this before.
6: All right, so Jay, at this point, I'm telling a patient, right? This happens all the time. I'm telling a patient about this, and they're like, "Doc, how can you regenerate cartilage? I don't know anything about this. There's no way to do it." And when I explain to them, well, first of all, your doctor doesn't know about this. This is new, cutting edge. This is flipping the joint health arena on its head, on its 100%. Ear.
5: Oh, man, it really is.
6: Breakthrough. This is blowing the roof off joint health products. And this is the way it works. Our very special, very cutting edge bioactive collagen peptides, you're going to swallow them. This is a powder. It's a delicious cherry berry powder. But the point is, you're going to drink this. You're going to love it. And what happens is these bioactive collagen peptides are absorbed very rapidly. 99% of them will be absorbed in 24 hours. So it's getting in. It's getting absorbed. Now, get this. 90% of what's absorbed will be broken down into amino acids and dipeptides, and they happen to be the perfect kind of food for cartilage. So they'll be brought to your knee joint, your hip joint, your neck, your back, and they will feed the cartilage. They'll be utilized as ground substance to make new cartilage. But this is the magic right here. I'm about to tell you the magic of joint gel. 10% of these bioactive collagen peptides, which are the perfect molecular size and weight, approximately 3 kilodaltons, will get absorbed across your intestinal barrier, get taken directly to the cartilage, to the chondrocyte, which is our cartilage-making cell. It's the only cell that can make cartilage, and there it will dock on the cartilage, on this chondrocyte surface. It'll dock there, and like a lock and key, it'll turn a switch. And now the cartilage cell, this chondrocyte, will ramp up its DNA and RNA and start producing more cushiony, glassy joint cartilage. It's like you're on an ice skating rink, right? And people have been skating too long, and the surface is all pitted. That's what your cartilage gets like as you get older. Then the Zamboni guy comes around, put some fresh water and freezes it up, and you got this glassy, shiny ice skating rink. This is what it's doing inside your knee, inside your hip. Right. And it's turning this cartilage cell up and on, and you start making more cartilage like you did, say, 20 years ago, and you feel the difference. You may feel it in 3 or 4 weeks.
5: Well, thanks for all the boring science, Neil. What people really need to know, this helps regrow and regenerate joint cartilage in a way that really nothing else out there can. This is for real. This is a clinically studied technology. There are multiple human studies. We've got the before and after MRIs. You can literally see the changes over time. This is very revolutionary. I can't even overstate just how revolutionary this is. There are thousands of joint supplements out there. We sell many of them. Most of these joint supplements are about comfort or about maintaining and sustaining existing joint cartilage. This is different. This is a retread on your tires. This helps reform and regrow the cartilage that you need so that you can have the functionality that you want. 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It's 10 bucks and you get to try it. You get the full 4 week supply. 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I'm going to give out that number again a little bit later on in the show. But Neil, before we jump back into...
6: Jay, wait a second. Can I just stop you for a second? Because, you asked me... What was it, a couple of days ago, could I do a joint gel show with you? And I said, sure. And you didn't tell me any of this stuff. So, that's an amazing deal. I didn't even know that. And I didn't know you were going to give away this Essential Immunity, which now that I'm thinking about it, makes so much sense because, vitamin C is so critical for the immune system, but also for the creation of collagen. And collagen is what we're talking about here when we're talking about joint matrix and cartilage and skin cells and yep. All kinds of stuff. So so this is really the perfect free gift that you're throwing in.
5: Yeah, for 10 bucks, what a deal. And you're right, Jan couldn't be here today to join us. He was supposed to be here, but we had talked about it before the show. Hey, let's give away a bonus gift like we almost always do when we do these shows. And the vitamin C and D combo, again, we call it our Essential Immunity, and most people probably take it for supporting their immune system. But you're right. vitamin C is absolutely critical for collagen generation. And if you are low on vitamin C, that's not optimal when it comes to making cartilage. And the idea behind Joint Gel is to do just that, to make cartilage, to grow cartilage, and as we're about to get into, to maintain cartilage. So with that said, Neil, we need to talk about the second ingredient in Joint Gel called MSM. MSM has been on the market for many years. It's one of the more popular joint support ingredients out there. And the science on MSM in its own right is actually quite fabulous for a whole bunch of different areas, mostly joints, but increasingly skin and cosmetics. And we're going to get into that a little bit, a new study that they did on fighting wrinkles, which is pretty amazing. And they have shown MSM can support immunity by boosting your

0: body's
1: glutathione.
0: Yeah, glutathione, exactly. And just so many cool things that this MSM can do. The reason we included MSM into joint gel was because it is very prolific at helping to maintain and sustain existing joint cartilage. So we were like, well, if we're going to use these bioactive collagen peptides, this technology we get from Germany to grow joint cartilage, something, again, that really nothing else out there can do, in a way that nothing else out there can do. We really want to make sure that the PR customers who use this keep and maintain that cartilage over time. So what better to add to it than MSM, right?
1: Right, right. And the science behind it is something called disulfide links. So what we make between these layers of cartilage is these disulfide bonds, which hold everything together. So you could grab your skin and you can pull it and it stretches, yet when you let go, it's going to snap back into position. That's the nature of these disulfide bonds that hold the cartilage, the collagen, I should say, just in the right position.
0: Right. Now, and Neil, that's a great point. And that leads me in perfectly to what I was hinting at before, skin health. You were talking about the skin or the cartilage snapping back. Well, that's exactly why MSM seems to be such a powerful cosmetic agent. And I'm not talking about a topical application here, not a beauty cream. This is a supplement you take that can actually help fight wrinkles from the inside out. So they did a study recently, Neil. I'm not even sure if you're aware of this. This was like just published. In 4 weeks of taking MSM, just 4 weeks, they saw noticeable results, including a 20%+ improvement in skin radiance and luminosity, 24% less wrinkles. That was in only a few weeks.
1: 4 weeks?
0: I think it was 4 weeks on that. Wow. 20% boost in skin elasticity, which is exactly what you just kind of talked about. 81% of the participants in this study said that their skin was more radiant and better hydrated. And 63% said they saw a boost in firmness and elasticity. This is doing some really cool things. And it's just an incredible side benefit that you get. I mean, you're going to buy this product, frankly, for the joints, for joint comfort, for regrowing joint cartilage, and your mobility and comfort and all that other stuff. But wow, what a cool side benefit that you can actually look a little bit better, not even a little bit, a lot better. Yeah. And to add one more thing before I hand it back to you, Neil, because I'm doing a lot of talking, they actually look to see how is this working in terms of boosting the skin. And so what they did was pretty amazing. They did a gene study and they wanted to see when people take MSM, what kind of influence does it have on genes related to regulating our skin barrier health, skin moisturization, and essentially the structural integrity of the skin, which is really what's involved in the aging process, at least from a cosmetic point of view. And what they noticed was this triggered all sorts of genes that relates to all that. So it's just unbelievable. You can see a tremendous difference. Neil, real quick before I hand it back to you, a second study, they looked at crow's feet, they looked at skin tone, they looked at texture and smoothness, and again, elasticity and firmness. Taking MSM improved all of these things. In this point, it was at week 8, and then even better at week 16. So that's over amazing. Time, you're going to see cosmetic improvements that you'll notice in the mirror. You will see this in the mirror on top of all the wonderful things that it's going to do for your joint health, as we've been talking about.
1: So, Jay, let me ask you a question. Are you a little excited about MSM?
0: You know,
1: so how excited as you are about MSM for skin health, because you obviously are, like as a chiropractor, I'm that excited about MSM for joint health. I've been recommending MSM to my patients for decades. MSM reduces pain of athletes that have been exercising very hard.
0: Yes.
1: MSM allows us to get back to our sports more quickly. It does all of these things, and it's the perfect adjunct to our bioactive collagen peptides in this joint gel product. So really, our listeners are going to get this from so many directions. The MSM is going to boost the ability for these bioactive collagen peptides to function at a high level because it's going to create a healthy inflammation response. The bioactive collagen peptides are going to create more cartilage in the joints. Our listeners are going to be so much more comfortable. And now you're adding the vitamin C and vitamin D. So really, our listeners are going to notice a big difference here.
0: Joint gel is going to do some things for your joints and for your skin, as we've been talking about, but especially for your joints that really no other supplement can do. The first dietary supplement that I've seen that can do this, you've got the before and after MRI photos. These are studies that have been done at Penn State, Harvard, Tufts, University of Freiburg, which is in Germany. That's how big of a breakthrough this is. And really, I don't know any other company that is offering this currently. I think we jumped the competition and we've got this and we've got a great product here, Joint Gel with MSM and all of the benefits of MSM. In a few minutes, I'm going to give out that 800 number and tell you how to get started for less than 10 bucks. And again, Dr. Levin was talking about our vitamin C as the bonus gift. We call it our essential immunity, our patent pending C. An incredible free gift. You get that and free shipping. So don't go anywhere. I'm going to give out that number in just a few minutes here. Neil, we are shooting along so fast here. We've got so much information out there already. But with only a few minutes to spare here, why don't I hand it back to you for people just tuning in? What is Joint Gel and why is it such a dramatic breakthrough?
1: Right. We're talking about our very special cutting edge bioactive collagen peptides. This is a powder. You're going to get it. You're going to drink it down. And once you ingest this, it's delicious. It's going to go into your circulation. It's going to get brought to your cartilage. And 10% of these very special bioactive collagen peptides that are just the exact right molecular size and weight are going to knock on the door of your cartilage-making cell called the chondrocyte. So this is almost like waking up Rip Van Winkle. As we get older, our chondrocytes don't work as well. When we were 20, we made cartilage and broke down cartilage at the same rate. We had beautiful cartilage. When we're 50s, 60s, 70s, we're breaking down cartilage much faster than we're remaking it. These bioactive collagen peptides, this joint gel, this is your ticket to getting those knees and hips and joints in your body to create more glassy, smooth, cushiony cartilage, and it works. Yep. The bottom line is we're at a new frontier now. The old type of supplement where we just support a healthy inflammation response, well, that's nice. It's not going to regenerate cartilage. I'm 57. 10 years from now, when I'm 67, I don't want to have less cartilage. I want the same amount. Hey, I'd like a little more, please. That's what makes your knees feel comfortable. Yeah. I'm taking this joint gel every day. I have no intention of stopping because I like to play my golf. I like my tennis. I like hitting the gym. I like to run around and play with my kids. And this joint gel is my ticket. It's almost a little bit like a time warp, if you will. It's like turning the clock back a little bit. Your doctor doesn't know about it. It's here. It's going to regenerate cartilage. Your knee, your hip, your body, your joints are going to feel better.
0: All right. Good job, Neil. This was a lot of fun to talk about. I know this is one of your favorite products. It's one of my favorite products. And I need to tell people how they can get started for less than 10 bucks and get a retread and deal with that wear and tear once and for all with a solution that's been shown to help do what I call the four R's: regenerate, revitalize, restore, and regrow that joint cartilage. If you want to do that, I don't know what other options there are out there. You can go to any vitamin store in America and scour the shelves in the joint health department. You're not going to find anything like this. This is different. This is special. You will see real dividends in your comfort, your mobility, and you will be far better off for it. And you can age a little bit more gracefully. 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
4: 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I am your host, Steve Summers. Before we jump in today, let me take a step back because I remember this conversation like it was yesterday. I was talking to Dr. Neil Levin just a few years ago, and I asked him, I said, Dr. Levin, if you were stuck on a desert island, what key nutrients would you take? Because, you know, it's confusing for us. There are so many vitamins out there. What is the most important one? If you're like me, I don't want to take 10 to 20 pills a day. I just don't. So anyway, Dr. Levin said, Steve, we're working on this. A few years went by, and folks, here we are today. And on the show to talk with us about that, Dr. Neil Levin is here. He's a chiropractor, nutritionist, and high-level advisor to Purity Products. Dr. Levin, I remember that conversation. I do. Welcome back to the show.
1: You know, that's funny. I remember that conversation as well, and you weren't the only one who had asked me that. I've had so many patients over the years ask me just about that. Doc, you know, if you were stuck on a desert island and you could only have one thing, what would it be? Or, Doc, I don't want to take... I'm giving them five or six formulas. Doc, I just want one thing. And this super pill is the answer to that question. I brought that question back to Purity Products and I said, look, this is getting unruly. I mean, I'm giving my patients a multi. I'm giving them fish oil and krill oil. If they're over 45, they need the CoQ10. Mm-hmm. All the multis are underpowered in terms of vitamin D. So I'm giving them vitamin D. The B12s and all these multis are wrong. Folks over 50, 60 can't absorb it. I'm giving them a B12.
4: Right.
1: And it was getting, they're walking out of here with a bag of pills and they're rolling their eyes at me. So I said to Purity, I'm like, guys, we got to come up with one super formula is what I called it. And they came back. It took them about a year to do it.
5: Wow.
1: And they came back with the super pill. And this is the answer. When I have somebody that says, I just want one thing.
5: Right.
1: This is what I give them, Steve, because this is the multivitamin. I'm talking about a world class multivitamin. So, this is your krill oil. It's your fish oil. It's your CoQ10. This has got as much lutein, Steve, as an eye formula, a full 10 milligrams of a very high-end lutein. It's got the astaxanthin for the eyes. Wow. See, there's 2,000 international units of vitamin D. This has got the right B12 for folks in their 50s, 60s, 70s to give them that energy that they want. This is the answer. If you're only going to take one thing, hands down, the super pill is it.
5: Well, I remember the conversation very well. And to be fair, it had to have been one of those ding light bulb moments, right? I mean, this is actually huge because there is no other multivitamin on the market, at least I know of, that does this.
1: Yeah, there is none. And, you know, it's like, what do you need to take? Let's check the boxes. What do people have to take? You have to take an omega-3, whether it's fish oil or krill oil.
5: Check.
1: I like both because that's just critical for brain health and heart health, visual health. It makes your skin look great. It makes all the cells of the body work effectively. According to a recent study, 98% of us are low in omega-3s, you must take an omega-3. That's right. In here. You have to take vitamin D. If you're above Atlanta, let's say, you have to take vitamin D because for the whole winter, you're not making any. And then if you slather on the sunscreen in the summer, you're still not making any. And vitamin D is critical for everything. It signals to a tenth of the human genome. It's important for muscle health, eye health, immune health, brain health, happy mood. You want to feel good? It's your vitamin D. You got to get that in there. The average multi-Steve is going to give you 400 international units. That's a joke. The super pill has a full 2,000 international units.
5: That's huge.
1: Of vitamin D.
5: That's huge.
1: A meaningful dose.
5: Yeah.
1: And the list goes on and on. It's 100 milligrams of CoQ10. It's the right B12. So what I hear from my patients, that let's say they come in on a Monday and they're, you know, have some neck pain or back pain. I want to see them again later in the week. They come in and they're like, wow, doc, this makes a difference. This isn't like a regular multi where you take it and you hope it's going to work.
5: Right.
1: This is like, wow, I feel better. Once people start on the super pill, this is just something they get over and over and over.
5: Well, the way I view this, this is kind of a next generation new frontier of supplementation. It's where one simple pill that you have in your elite multi that you're talking about, an elite omega-3, you said, with krill oil and fish oil, and then you augment that with the cellular energizers like coenzyme Q10, talked about astaxanthin and lutein for the eyes and skin, and even ginkgo, which I don't think you mentioned, for brain health. Now, that is a great idea right there, because we get a little bit older, things slow down. Ginkgo is great for brain health. I mean, does this all surprise you that it's never been done before?
1: You know, I've always been surprised that it hasn't been done before. But, you know, I don't get involved in the intrinsics. Mm-hmm. But when I talk to Jan over there at Purity, Jason over there, you know, this took them over a year to put together because to get everything stabilized, because with the fish oil and the krill oil and then the multi, to make everything work just right wasn't easy. But then the benefits are so great. Let's go to this recent study. This is a recent large randomized study. This is on multivitamins.
5: This would be interesting. Let me tell you something.
1: The multivitamin they used isn't half the multi we're talking about right now. So this is a randomized, double-blind, placebo-controlled study performed by researcher Steve from Wake Forest University School of Medicine in collaboration with Brigham and Women's Hospital in Boston. That's an affiliate of Harvard. So very high-end study. 2,262 older men and women, average age 72. This was published in September 2022, so very recent.
5: Yeah.
1: What the researchers found was nothing less than shocking. They did the study over 3 years. They gave them cognitive tests at baseline. So that's thinking tests. How is this person thinking? Okay. Everybody was normal cognitively when the test began.
5: Mm-hmm.
1: Now, 3 years later, they redid the cognitive test. Some were on placebo, of course. Some were on the multi. The multivitamin slowed cognitive decline, Steve, by 60%.
5: No way.
1: You would have thought this would have been trumpeted from the hilltops, but you know what? The media, they love to come out and pan vitamins. So when God forbid, a study comes out that doesn't show the vitamin did an amazing job, that's big headlines. But this,
5: 60.
1: This is major, and it's from Harvard. It's from Wake Forest, Brigham Young Hospital. It cut down cognitive decline by 60%. So that's just outstanding.
5: That's
1: Let me tell you something. The multi we're talking about here, the super pill, is order of magnitudes better. You know, just the nutrients are better. So you asked me about ginkgo before.
5: Yes.
1: So when you combine a multi with ginkgo biloba, which has wonderful support for the brain, along with krill oil and fish oil, incredible support for the brain, B vitamins, so important for the brain, and then you add our elite lutein, which has tons of brain benefits, along with skin benefits and eye benefits, this becomes just an outstanding brain formula on top of it being great for the heart and energy. The first thing people are going to notice is energy. But this is going to work. This is protecting your brain. We all want to age gracefully. The super pill is going to help you do just that.
5: You mentioned something a while ago why it took a year to develop this. Purity Products has been around for 25 plus years now, so they don't do anything halfway. I mean, you put the components together, and you want to make sure that it works. And when it does, you want to tell people about it, just like the super pill. It can deliver a multiple mode of action that goes way beyond just a basic multivitamin. And it boils down to what you like to call a difference maker in nutritional technologies. If you can, explain the savings here and why this is so advanced. Because I know savings is so important for so many people out there.
1: Wow, that is like such a great point. Because, you know, people used to complain about the sheer amount of stuff I would give them, right? They were also rolling their eyes at my receptionist when she gives them the number for the cost of it. Because if you're talking about, if you go out and buy a very top quality multivitamin, and then you're going to get some krill oil and some fish oil, and you're going to get CoQ10, and the top selling CoQ10 brand is 100 milligrams. We have 100 milligrams right here. Mm-hmm. You're going to get an eye formula with 10 milligrams of a very good lutein. So I can't see doing it for less than, and you're going to get a vitamin D formula and maybe a high-end B12.
5: Yeah.
1: I don't see you doing it for less than $200. And, you know, the fact that since you're bringing up money, the fact that Purity is letting folks try a full one-month supply of this for $9.95, I mean... That is really, you know why they do it, Steve?
5: Why?
1: Because they want people to try it. They know this is a superior product. They're not out to lose money, Purity Products. But in essence, when you get this, they're pretty much losing money, because I think the first 1,000 calls even getting free shipping. You'll know that better than me. But I mean, between the shipping and the cost of the vitamin, they're out big money when someone gets one of these. But they know once people say, see, wow, this is really a lot better than what I was taking, they're going to want to continue.
5: You know, I think this is a good time to clarify how Purity can claim things like better joint comfort in just 7 days with a Purity Super Pill. Because, hey, let's be honest here. I mean, you can't get this benefit from a regular multi out there. It just doesn't exist. Characterize why adding the omega-3s to Purity Super Pill really leverages the science of these omega-3s from krill to reduce joint pain from exercise and activity in just 7 days.
1: This is a great study. This is double-blind, placebo-controlled out of the Journal of the American College of Nutrition. And Steve, this was done on only 300 milligrams of krill oil. It was a high-end krill oil, but it's 300 milligrams. Mm-hmm. We use 500 milligrams of krill oil, and we use something called phospho-boost krill oil. So what have they done here? They've taken out more of the sea salts, and by doing that, they concentrate up the omega-3s and the phospholipids. And so this is a really, really good krill oil. So you're going to get this benefit and then some. So in this study, in just 7 days, the folks that had knee discomfort, and I think these folks, if I remember correctly, were in their 50s. In just 7 days, Steve, they were 28% more comfortable.
5: Wow.
1: They didn't do anything different. They weren't exercising or using PT or taking NSAIDs. It was just, they added krill oil.
5: Right.
1: In 30 days, they were 38% more comfortable. Now, researchers didn't stop there. They checked their joint flexibility, their joint functionality, all improved. On top of that, they measured something called C-reactive protein, which is a marker of inflammation. And we want to see that go down. And in this study, the folks on krill oil, C-reactive protein moved nicely in the right direction, showing that not only were people more comfortable, more functional, but their blood levels of

0: it's going to have more activity on top of that. So
1: that's universal. Yeah, yeah. When I'm a chiropractor, so I see that all the time. They come in here, they're complaining, I can't exercise, I can't play golf, I can't play tennis, hiking's not comfortable anymore, I can't play with the grandkids, everything hurts. I'm going up and down the stairs, you know, whatever it is, and I start adjusting them. And once they feel better, they get back to doing the things they want to do. So, yes, any therapy, any intervention that's going to help folks feel more comfortable tends to make them happier. And when you're happier and you're more comfortable, what do? You want to get back to your life, whether it's tennis or golf or hiking or playing with the grandkids or shopping or just doing more things. And we want all our customers to get out there and enjoy their lives.
0: And I think, Dr. Levin, this is a perfect time to remind our listeners about the great news here in this special offer. 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I'll give out that number here in just a couple of minutes. Let's bring Dr. Neil Levin back online here with us. And as you're talking, I'm sitting here hearing this cash register going off. If I was to go out and swallow all 15 to 20 vitamin pills a day with somewhere between $200 and $300 a month, you've gone through this whole litany of things. But one of the things that you haven't mentioned just yet, you've checked off literally all of the boxes here, but you insisted that Purity include 100 milligrams of coenzyme Q10 in this formula. Now, that's for energy, right?
1: Yeah. Now, if you go to the average, I don't know, big box store, club store, the best-selling CoQ10 has 100 milligrams of CoQ10. That's a good amount of CoQ10. Mm-hmm. So we have 100 milligrams of CoQ10. Now, why is CoQ10 important anyway? Think of CoQ10 as like your battery charger.
0: Okay.
1: When you eat some food, whether it's fat, carbohydrates, protein, the body takes those, it absorbs them, it brings them to the cells. Once in the cells, it gets into the mitochondria. And those are your little blast furnaces. That's where you turn food into cellular energy. Well, one of the linchpins to turn food into cellular energy is CoQ10. Mm-hmm. You need lots of CoQ10 to effectively make your food into cellular energy. Now, when you were 20, Steve, you made oodles of CoQ10. By the time you're 70, that number is cut in half. So when you look at a 70-year-old, they're not really moving like a 20-year-old, right? So but the question becomes, can you by orally ingesting CoQ10 in supplement form, bump your levels back up? And the answer is yes. But CoQ10, it's absorbable. But when you take it with krill oil, it goes up. It's much better absorbable. So maybe four or five times better absorbed.
0: Nice.
1: And that's what we have in this krill oil, fish oil matrix. Now, one other

0: point in CoQ10. For those out there listening that take a statin drug, and, you know, a ton of folks over 50 are on statins. They're one of the best-selling drugs out there, and we're not going to pass judgment on statins here. But the point is, if you're using a statin to lower your cholesterol because your doctor told you to, one of the side effects of statins is myalgias, is muscle pain, is discomfort. I see this all the time as a chiropractor. Mm-hmm. Folks come in and they tell me about that. It's widely held belief is that one of the reasons people get these myalgias, these muscle aches and pains from statins, is because it lowers your CoQ10 even more. So if you're taking CoQ10, if you're taking a statin, it's going to lower your CoQ10. So if you're on statins, you absolutely want a multi that has CoQ10. You want to get that CoQ10 in there. The point is, isn't it nice to know when you're taking the super pill, this also becomes your CoQ10 formula in a very absorbable omega-3 matrix.
1: Exactly. And I'm so glad you addressed that because the energy factor in this is so vitally important. If you just join us, we're talking to Dr. Neil Levin with Purity Products. You know, one of the many ingredients in here that is a clinically validated nutrient is called lutein. Now, I know you mentioned that a little bit earlier. It's plant-based superfood from marigold flowers. It's really the centerpiece of basically every single eye or vision formula out there on the market. And you guys actually use 10 full milligrams in this formula. It helps with sharper vision, helps with macular health, glare reduction. I thought that was a little surprising, which is great when you drive at night. I mean, this is great for brain function, too. So, I mean, when you consider how much is in the Purity Super Pill multivitamin, Dr. Levin, Purity Super Pill, I would say, 40 times more here? Is that right? That's a big deal.
0: It's funny that you say that because I was just looking at the supplement facts panel on the leading multi just now when you started asking me this question. Mm-hmm. And they have a quarter of 1 milligram. Wow. We have 10 milligrams. 10. So yes, that's 40 times. That's the difference.
1: Huge.
0: So we have 40 times more lutein, and it's a very special lutein. It's called LuteMax 2020. Lots and lots of studies. Yes, it comes from marigold flowers. Mm-hmm. Yes, it's clinically tested. It's a top lutein in terms of research. And the research is plain. The benefits for vision are amazing. So LuteMax 2020 improves contrast sensitivity. It improves glare threshold. So if you're driving at night and you know that glare that they can hit you in the eyes, that bothersome glare, this protects the eyes. It protects the eyes from blue light. Blue light is a very big problem. Like if you're looking at your computer, like I am right now, mm-hmm. it's shining blue light in your eyes. Your cell phone, when you're outside, you get a lot of blue. You've heard of blue blockers.
1: Yes.
0: Those sunglasses, one of the things they do is block blue light. Too much blue light puts the kibosh on your sleep. So you're watching some TV or you're playing on your computer or your worst case scenario, you're bringing your cell phone to bed with you and looking at that, that's going to trash your melatonin and make it hard to sleep.
1: Yep.
0: Well, if you have enough lutein, it's almost like an internal blue block where it's protecting you from blue light. So, I mean, and it also boosts something called BDNF, that's brain-derived neurotrophic factor. What does that do?
1: Memory, right?
0: It's actually the factor that helps your brain neurons grow and make new synapses. And so, lutein, great for the eyes, great for the brain, amazing skin benefits. You take lutein and it helps makes your skin look beautiful. So, this formula is just amazing. Imagine you take your multi, and you're going to get your multi now. You get your eye formula. You get your vitamin D formula. You get your CoQ10. And you get your omega-3 formula all in one. It's just three pills. They're soft gels, so they slide right down. Easy to swallow. And you're getting a month supply from Purity for $9.95. So that is, this is one of those things you hear a lot of advertising these days,
1: right,
0: Steve. You really do. I guess I'm being an advertiser right now, but I'm really a doctor that's just talking to you like I would talk to any of the patients that came in here. I saw probably 20 people this morning. This is the way I talk to them. This is the kind of thing that you want in your corner. This is your foundational nutrient. And you want to take a little something else, you can. But you take this and you're pretty much covering 90% of the bases of what you need to optimize your health.
1: 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Dr. Neil Levin, let's have some fun here. I want to go to the mailbag. We've got some of the most frequently asked questions I want to do first. We're going to do it in rapid-fire question format, so it's going to be super quick. The FAQs, so to speak. I'll ask the questions, give me a quick answer. Is the super pill easy to take?
0: Oh, it's really easy to take. Just mention it. Three pills, they're soft gels, they slide down easy. No one's going to have trouble with these.
1: Does the super pill have enough vitamin D? My doc said I need more.
0: 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Again, a regular multi out there is going to have 400 international units. We put a full 2,000 international units of a very absorbable vitamin D right in here, vitamin D3. This is your vitamin D formula.
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1: All right, here's a good one. 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
1: All right, I have issues with my knees and my joints. Can the super pill help that?
0: In 7 days, Steve, we went over it a little while ago. American College of Clinical Nutrition, in just 7 days, the folks with knee joint discomfort were 28% more comfortable. In 30 days, they were 38% more comfortable. So yeah, knees, I found in my practice, this is the kind of formula that just pretty much is very joint friendly.
1: All right, considering what we know about Purity Super Pill here, do you have any testimonials that you can share?
0: Oh, yeah. I did pull four, just the first few I saw here. This guy's got a fun name, Bebop, from Lehigh Valley, Pennsylvania. He's in the age 55 to 64 bracket, rates at 5 stars. He says, best multi. I'm so happy switching to the Purity Super Pill.
1: Wow.
0: Good mix of vitamins, krill and fish oil and CoQ10. Easy to take. I feel better after just a couple of weeks.
1: Give me another one.
0: One nickname, April from Mesa, Arizona. She says, amazing. I'm 65 years old. I feel like I'm in my 30s. People say I look like I'm in my 40s. The Super Pill makes me feel amazing. I love all the Purity products.
1: All right, one more.
0: Here. Sean T. He says, so much in one pill, excellent quality. It's easier to take just one pill instead of several. Definitely a plus. I don't have time to count out pills every day, every week. Take one of these and you're good to go. I could tell an immediate difference while on this product. More energy, less health issues. Highly recommend. I have a few more here, but we can leave it there because I can tell you firsthand, my patients love this product. This is vitamin taking made easy. If you hate having all those bottles, if you hate taking 15 or 20 pills, this is your omega-3, your multivitamin, your vitamin D, your CoQ10, your I formula, your D formula, your B12 formula, all rolled into one. Amazing value, easy to take, very, very high end. So yeah, this is one of those, once people start on this, they want to continue. This is a great nutrient. And again, for $9.95, absolutely give this a try.
1: Dr. Neil Levin, we've run out of time. I better go and give out that number.
0: Time always flies by, Steve. Thanks for having me.
1: All right, I've got some great news. 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
6: Hello and welcome to the show. I'm your host, Pat Campbell. We've got a fascinating program for you today. Our guest today says that there is a youth molecule in the human body, and he says this molecule of youth happens to be concentrated in our skin, hair, eyes, and joints. He says this substance not only dramatically influences our appearance, in other words, how young or how healthy we look, but more importantly, our physical strength, our flexibility, and mobility. This is our ability to do things, lift things, get around, be physical. Today, we're going to learn more about this once mysterious substance and how new breakthroughs are allowing us to get it back and keep it as we get older. All right, Bill Sardi is here. Bill is an author. He's traveled around the world in search of information about hyaluronic acid, or HA, as it's sometimes referred to. He's back from his recent trip to a small village in Japan where people maintain high levels of HA and are famous for their ability to defy the aging process. Bill, welcome to the program.
7: Great to be with you, Pat, and all your statements to introduce the show today are certainly not overstatements. After years of people using oral hyaluronic acid supplements, well, of course, we're going to give your audience a report today, an update, and an improvement, how things are going, as thousands of people have discovered how this supports, in particular, their joints, but also their skin and their eyes and, of course, their hair and so on. These are the areas where the body actually is highly concentrated in HA, but I want to tell all your listeners to please stay tuned because there's going to be an offer today from Purity Products, no strings attached. This is an offer from a reputable company that's been in business for years.
8: Just for $5, there's no strings attached. You get to try a bottle of this wonderful new product and make your life simple, make your supplement regimen simple, and save a little money along the way.
6: Now, you say there's a youth molecule in the human body and that it holds the key to the visible signs of aging. Now, you've written about this. You've traveled to Japan to do the research. So tell me about it. What exactly is this molecule you're talking about?
7: Pat, it's amazing that most people don't know this word, hyaluronic acid. And, of course, it's made. It's all over our body. It's in our skin. It's an all-natural molecule. We can get it orally, replace it in our body. But more so, we've learned that the little bit that we can get as a dietary supplement can trigger your body to make more. And, of course, why do we need more? Well, when we're young, we're loaded with this stuff. When we're babies, we have what we call baby fat. It's really baby HA. It makes, as babies fall down and get cuts and scrapes, you notice they never really get any lifelong scars from that because they have lots of HA on board, hyaluronic acid. And to make this easy to understand for the audience, I think we can all appreciate that women have smoother skin and thicker hair and so on. All of that is because estrogen sends a signal to make more HA, and that's why the girls have more limber, flexible joints. They can get in a kind of a lotus posture kind of that men can't get into. They certainly have all of those advantages, and it's because the estrogen sends a signal to make more HA. Now, women have more HA to lose than men do, and you see the skin shriveling up, the joints and so on, as women age. But there's a way to get it back. And, of course, Purity Products for years now has been talking about HA, and they have a new formula just for the joints, HA joint formula. And it's so important today because I think everyone's confused. An article in the New York Times says consumers are confused what to do to support their joints, so people are looking for alternatives. We need cushioning in between the joints, the bones in our joints. When a doctor looks at an x-ray, all he's doing is measuring the space between the two bones there in the knee. So it's about a quarter of an inch space. Without that cushioning, you've got bone rubbing on bone. That's what HA is. It's the jello or the cushioning agent in between our bones. We lose it either due to wear and tear or age, and so we start getting problems. The more that we find pain relief, the more pain relievers we use, the more we're going to use these joints, and then we're going to wear out more bone. And they've noticed this. People who chronically use pain relievers are going to have more bone wear. So what you need is the actual cushioning back there to lubricate the joint, and that's what HA does. That's what HA is. The doctors call it synovial fluid. They actually inject this into joints. Orthopedists do. Dermatologists inject it into the skin. Eye doctors use it as a lubricant during eye surgery. So it's nothing foreign to modern medicine, but it may be new to you as a listener there. And you have never heard about HA before. Well, you need to learn about it. It's a wonderful molecule. It's all natural, and you can get it as a dietary supplement. Purity Products was the first to introduce it. Now, it's a great big long molecule, Pat, that's 6 million Daltons in molecular weight. Think of 6 million paper clips put together. It's big. You can't absorb it, and Purity found a way to knock it down so that it's only about 1,500 to 3,000. That means that you can absorb this orally. We actually proved that in studies conducted at a laboratory right there in Florida, and we're going to tell you more about that, but we proved that it's orally absorbed. Most doctors are told that oral HA cannot be absorbed. That's true if it's the regular HA. It's got to be knocked down in molecular weight. And more important, it needs some other antioxidants to be added with it. We're going to talk about one here in just a moment. But Purity Products is introducing this all-new joint formula for people that are searching for alternatives for their joint health. And, of course, this isn't a drug. It's a dietary supplement meant to, of course, support healthy joint health as we think of it.
6: If you're just tuning in, we're talking with Bill Sardi about hyaluronic acid, or HA. Now, Bill, you said recently that the HA revolution is underway. More and more people are using it. Tell us why HA is such a breakthrough, and what exactly can it do for people?
7: I think the brick and the mortar analogy is probably the best for everybody to understand it. There are bricks in our body, the cells. There's mortar in between. and the mortar is the collagen. Now, within the collagen, not the collagen itself, vitamin C makes collagen. But within that collagen, there's a moisturizing agent that looks like Jell-O. Now, everyone knows you put some Jell-O in the refrigerator and the water separates out after a time. And that's what's happening in our body. We're losing the water-holding molecule, HA. The body is 72% water. And as we lose this, the connective tissue that connects all of our cells, that connects all of everything that we have, begins to lose its water. It separates out, and then we begin to lose the substance, the scaffolding, the support structure that holds our body together. And of course, we begin to wrinkle, we shrivel up, we lose an inch in our height, we see the brain shrivels up and the eye and so on. All of these things occur with age. And you know, Ponce de Leon was looking for a youth molecule, and he wanted to find it in, of course, the fountain of youth, the water. He was looking for a water fountain. The body needs water, but it has to hold it. And of course, I want everyone to think of having something like a Jell-O type of a water balloon filled with Jell-O, or one filled with water. Which one do you want? You want the one filled with Jell-O, because it's still firm but soft and cushiony. And that's the way our bodies are when we're young babies. Or even a pregnant woman is loaded with this, which is an example of the how the HA is made more so at certain times of our life. But as age goes on, we're going to lose it. We're going to see the wrinkles, the thinning hair. We're going to see our joints lose their flexibility. We're just telling people that after thousands of people have tried this, if you're taking glucosamine supplements, it took 13 years for doctors to adopt glucosamine sulfate. It's a regular dietary supplement now in drugstores, health food stores. People ask me, well, why hasn't my doctor told me about hyaluronic acid? Well, it took 13 years for glucosamine. It'll be on the front page of Time magazine. It's just going to take time. And it'll get there because patients are going to take this to their doctors and point it out, as they did glucosamine. The revolution starts with patients and people that have issues and want to have healthy joints and skin and hair and eyes, and want to see some of these useful levels of HA restored in their body.
6: Now, Bill, you've written a great deal about the role of hyaluronic acid in the body's connective tissues. How does HA work in the joints and the connective tissues?
7: It's a natural cushioning agent. And, Pat, we're talking to about between the bones. It also surrounds the nerves. There's a sciatic nerve. There's an ulnar nerve. There's a carpal tunnel nerve. All of these are going to need the special cushioning that HA can give them. There are people that tell us this stuff works. Here's Ernie writing to me, who's actually teaches and plays golf in Dover, Delaware. He found this Purity joint formula, and we're telling you it worked miracles for him. Why? Because Purity has not only taken EHA, but they've taken a brand new substance called Hydrox that's taken from olives. Now, Pat, you notice you can put a bowl of olives on your table and a year later come back, and except for a little bit of shrinkage due to just a loss of moisture, they're very stable. They're still there. They didn't shrivel up and waste away due to fungal contamination. So there's something very strong in olives. We've known it for a long time. Dr. Roberto Crea, an Italian researcher who's now here in this country, doing some research on hydroxytyrosol extracted from olives, and found out that it does some of the same things that the molecules do that trigger, like estrogen does, the production of HA. So we began to think, why don't we combine this wonderful, strong antioxidant from olives into Purity's new HA joint formula? You know, we're getting results like we've never seen before. This is why Bill writes to us this year saying, I'm taking HA for my knees. It's done wonders for my joints. So we get these letters from people. They're unsolicited. You see, this is the kind of thing we hear. And of course, they're astounded with this. They just can't believe it. Here's someone writing to me. This is Dr. Cal Lee saying, he looks like a man that's 30 years younger, and he says people can't even believe his level of fitness and youthful appearance. And he says, I try to tell him it's just the HA formula. And, of course, he sent us pictures on the Internet how fit he looks for his age. 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Well, there is no risk today. 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
9: Now, Bill, you visited this village in Japan, Yuzuri Hari, or as they call it, the Village of Long Life. Now, I understand the people had unusually high HA levels in this village. What did you find when you met the people? Is it genetic? Is it dietary? What did you see?
7: Well, I went there again for the second time with translators, photographers, and it was easy to understand without studies, even though the town doctor there, Dr. Komori, has identified hyaluronic acid as the very reason why these people in Yuzurihara exhibit such youthfulness. And by the way, they have a lady there in her 90s without any aging spots in her skin, perfect skin, no wrinkles whatsoever. People living into their 80s and 90s look a lot younger, and it all became clear when we were there. Now, they grow a lot of their own vegetables and foods right there near their homes, and they have a lot of fresh foods, and sometimes they have a little extra, so they come down to the vegetable market and bring their goods there to be sold. So we were there taking pictures and interviewing people when 83-year-old Mr. Ishii came driving in on his motorcycle to deliver his vegetables to the fruit market. Pat, where do we have in the United States 83-year-olds driving their motorcycle down to the vegetable market? We don't have it. We followed him to his home where he was up on a 30-foot ladder trimming a tree. He works in the fields about 4 to 6 hours a day. And he introduced this to his neighbor who was 90 years old without a wrinkle on his face. Neither of them use reading glasses. And of course, he works about 6 to 8 hours out in the fields every day. This was remarkable. I almost felt that I was in some sort of a place where the dinosaurs are still living or something. It was so remarkable. These people just exhibit a youthfulness, a flexibility in their joints, certainly a healthfulness that we just don't see everywhere else. In fact, it was so remarkable that the Emperor of Japan actually has visited this village. Pictures were taken there. You could see them all over the village there as they had posted them. So this had stood out. And, of course, Connie Chung, ABC News 2020, had gone to visit there in the year 2000. This was originally on television. You could see the actual pictures for yourself. But the HA revolution has come here, Pat. And of course, we've had 3 years of use of HA, but we could lose people in the science. So they want to know what's real. Is this for real? Well, it's real for Tom, who writes to us, a pharmacist now from Santa Cruz, California, 70 years of age, participating in the Hawaii Ironman contest in Kona, Hawaii, this past year, 70 years old. He said this new HA formula for the joints did a great job. Now, certainly a pharmacist would know. Here's John writing to me and saying, you know, at age 55, boy, when I tried HA, I'm now back to playing full court basketball with the 20-year-olds, and I've even begun to jog again. These are the kinds of reports that we hear.
9: Let me ask you a question here. You mentioned glucosamine, and there's another one out there that's pretty popular, MSM. How does this HA stack up against those other ones? The other ones, you have to take them for a while before you even see any results.
7: You do. And most of these are very positive dietary supplements. They certainly have lots of benefits. Glucosamine takes quite a while to kick in. MSM is a wonderful sulfur compound. And again, it's an anti-inflammatory, as are many things like fish oil and so on. These are all wonderful, but they're not dealing with the origin of the problem. The origin of the problem is the loss of cushioning in the joint. And if we can just replace this, if we can find a way to get that cushioning back, that's what we call youthfulness. That's what we had when we were young. Here's David writing to me from New York, 25 years looking for something that would help support his lower back. And, of course, he said, I can't believe it now. He says, I can't thank you enough for this product. People have tried all the alternatives. They've searched everywhere else, Pat, and they haven't heard of hyaluronic acid.
9: Now, the reorder rates on HA sort of tell me that things are phenomenal. The product works. The study shows how. But what are the customers saying? What are they telling you candidly? What are they saying to Bill Sardi?
7: If the horses come back to the trough, there must be good water there. It's amazing to me how people say, just keep sending this. It's wonderful. It changed my life. Here's Lorraine saying, I can't believe it, but I'm able to run. I love it. Run 5 miles a day. My skin, nails are great. Telling everybody about it. These are online. You can go see some of these comments. Purity Products has it online where people just log in and tell you. These aren't edited in any way. Here's Brent writing, says, no one at Purity Products made an outlandish claim about HA joint formula, but 3 days after I started taking it, I noticed the difference. This stuff really works. It's your own personal discovery. That's why Purity Products wants you to have this bottle. 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You call that number, they're going to send you a bottle, a full month supply, and you can do it without any risk. You just kick in a few bucks and you're going to experience this for yourself. Like the people who've written in and said all these wonderful things. Here's Harold, 85th year, he says, I'm in. He says, I'm doing very well on HA. Thank you very much. Here's Jasmine saying, my face looks moist and youthful, and I'm getting people asking me about it. What am I taking? Of course you will.
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7: 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And you're going to get this new HA joint formula with this new hydrox molecule from the olives, the stabilizing antioxidant, along with the HA. It works wonders. I don't know how I can convince your audience of this, Pat, but to read these wonderful letters, tell them that this works. It worked for my dog. It's worked for my mother-in-law. It worked for my brother. These are real stories from real people who tell us that it worked for them. And I know people want to know there's good science behind it. I went all over the world. I went to Japan. I called researchers in laboratories all over the world to write a whole book, get hundreds of references before we began to realize even that HA was safe to use, effective. It's really a wonderful dietary supplement. You haven't heard about it yet, but you will. It'll be on the front page of Time Magazine in due time. 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
9: Bill, let's talk about some of the visible signs of aging and how this HA formula from Purity Products addresses these signs.
7: Well, certainly when we look in the mirror, when we see, well, let's say we're twin brothers, if we're looking, one of us ages faster than the other, how do we know that? And we're looking at our hair, we're looking at our skin, how smooth it is. You're losing HA. That's what your body's telling you. How do you get it back? Just think, there is a way. And Purity Products, taking all the risk out, all of the issues about you coming up with the dollars and everything, they just want you to try it because we're talking about replacing an all-natural molecule in your body. You can take this. Thousands have. And so they've pioneered the way. You need to be added to the list. If you're taking glucosamine, well, try HA. And you're going to find the kind of results that we're talking about here on the air. And you can do it without any risk. All you're going to do is help Purity Products with a little bit of the cost. And you are going to get a bottle of this new HA joint formula with this new hydrox molecule as well into it to help trigger your body to make more HA. Losing HA and aging are equivalent to the same thing. How do you get it back? How do you get this wonderful youth molecule? There certainly is one. Ponce de Leon was right, the fountain of youth. The body is 72% water, but it needs to be held into a cushioning gel. No, this isn't going to cause water retention. No, it doesn't increase any kind of problems like that. It's all natural. You had a lot more of it when you were young. You just need to get a little bit of it back. I know the more Pat, that I say good about this, people find it unbelievable.
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2: 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And millions of people in Japan use it every day to fight wrinkles and fine lines from the inside out. So what is it? What nutrient are we talking about? Well, Sherry Torkos is here to reveal the secret. She's a practicing pharmacist and author. She's written more than a dozen books on health, including the Canadian Encyclopedia of Natural Medicine. Welcome to the program, Sherry Torkos. Good to have you here.
3: Hey there, Mark. Thanks so much for having me. This secret nutrient that we're going to be talking about is called astaxanthin. Mm-hmm. And Reader's Digest, they featured it brilliantly in an article called The Latest It Antioxidant. Astaxanthin is a fountain of youth. As you mentioned, very popular in Japan, used mainstream for promoting beauty from within as a capsule. But here in North America, people just aren't as familiar with it. But listen to this. It has 60 human studies validating its efficacy. And as a pharmacist, this really caught my attention. And this nutrient is not something that you can get enough of in diet. It's found in salmon, mm-hmm. but you'd really have to eat a lot of salmon, like 5 pounds, just to get a good daily dose.
2: Well, so as much as I do that. Yeah, I love salmon, but I'm not going that far. Sherry, I didn't know that there were 60-plus human clinical studies in this specific natural form of astaxanthin that happens to be in Purity's Asta FX formula. Talked about Japan. Now, this is a capsule. This particular astaxanthin is all the rage for skin health, as they've been finding in Japan. Very, very interesting on so many fronts here, right?
3: Yeah, for sure. I mean, astaxanthin at just a 4 milligram dose, and that's the clinical dose that is in Purity's AstaFX formula, mm-hmm. it's clinically tested and shown to fight fine lines and wrinkles from the inside, and millions in Asia take it daily just for that. And I don't want to get too technical here, but just one human study that I'd like to mention to back up these benefits. They used the exact same dose and the type of astaxanthin that's in Purity's product, and they discovered significant benefits for skin hydration, skin texture, smoothness, mm-hmm. elasticity, reduction of skin spots, and there was even a reduction of redness and an improvement in the evenness of skin tone. So we're talking about big beauty benefits, and it works from the inside out, which is fabulous. Men love it, women love it, and it's really catching on here in North America.
2: It sure is. It's a really impressive list of clinical benefits for beautifying skin from the inside out. No wonder they love it there in Japan, and now we're learning about it here. But Sherry, I know you like to say the wrinkle-reducing benefits and the skin tone benefits are just part of this. That's just kind of the cherry on the top. What do you mean by this?
3: Well, you know, I talk to a lot of people in the pharmacy every week. So I work as a pharmacist, and I also get a lot of friends and family and colleagues asking me about their health. And many people are, you know, in their 50s, 60s, 70s, and they really like the idea of a supplement mm-hmm. that can help to improve the appearance of their skin. I mean, we all want beautiful, youthful skin, but for most people, this really isn't the key benefit. What's at the top of the list when you ask people, like, what do they most want to achieve in their health and their wellness? They want something that will help to promote muscle strength. And they want stamina. They want to be able to do the activities they enjoy, mm-hmm. golf, tennis, hiking, playing with their kids and grandkids. And this is actually patented for muscle strength. You know, people want energy to fight fatigue. They want to feel sharp. They're also concerned about their vision. They want to keep their eyes healthy. People are concerned about heart health, circulation, immunity. Right. All of these areas, really, we're talking about staying healthy from the inside out. So, you know, when you think of it, the skin benefits are compelling, but to me, it's really just the cherry on the top.
2: Yeah, well, Sherry, you were saying that astaxanthin helps with endurance and performance against salmon loaded with astaxanthin. They perform these amazing feats of endurance. Astaxanthin is also found in high levels in the eyes of seagulls. Now, that's interesting. Humans bike faster when they supplement with a specific form of astaxanthin. So is there a common denominator in all of this, these kinds of bits of information?
3: Well, the research here is really clear. Astaxanthin is a molecule that fuels healthy performance, energy, stamina, strength. That's what we see in nature, and that's what we see in humans, too. It's like if you're getting older and you want an edge for strength, for energy, for youthful skin, to fight wrinkles from the inside out, but also to promote endurance and healthy vision, this is what you take. You take this AstaFX formula with a clinical dose of the right type of astaxanthin, and you really feel it. By one measure of antioxidant activity called singlet oxygen quenching activity, astaxanthin is 800 times stronger than CoQ10. And this was published in 2007 in a journal called Carotenoid Science. Another study found that astaxanthin is 6,000 times stronger than vitamin C as an antioxidant, again, in its singlet oxygen scavenging capacity. So it's incredible.
2: Well, I know Purity has a free bottle of AstaFX, just two little liquid capsules a day. That's all you need. And we're going to give out a special 800 number in just a moment for our listeners to take advantage of the free bottle offer. But before we do that, Sherry, Purity uses this natural form of astaxanthin, not that synthetic, cheaper form like you find out there in the market. This is really important as well, correct?
3: Yeah, you definitely need to do your homework when choosing supplements. And that's what I did. AstaFX uses 4 milligrams of the world's most clinically researched natural form of astaxanthin called Astareal.
2: Sherry Tarkos, pharmacist and author, is with us here on the program. Sherry, we learned today that astaxanthin is 6,000 times more powerful by this one measurement of antioxidant activity when compared to vitamin C. This AstaFX has so much power. Purity has something like 100 plus unsolicited testimonials on their website. And I found a couple that I especially enjoy. If I could read a couple of those, I think this is very interesting, if it's okay with you.
3: Sure, I think it's great to share feedback from people that are really taking the product.
2: Yeah, here's one from Ava in Texas. She gives AstaFX 5 stars, and she writes, quote, "After taking AstaFX, my son was visiting us and said, 'Mom, you look youthful. I'm a Purity Products customer for the last 3 years and will never go back.'" That's from Ava. Here's one from Nina in Ottawa, Ontario. She's in the age group 45 to 54, gives it another 5-star review. She says this, quote, "Since taking AstaFX, I felt so much better. My energy level, I would say, has gone from a 3 to a 10. How about that? She says, "So I feel energized whenever taking. My husband even noticed I no longer complain about housework." Well, I've talked about this amazing product to all my family and friends. I'm sure they see how well I look because I feel great from the inside out. I've even noticed my skin appears healthier, too. I feel like a fountain of youth. Now, that's pretty good stuff from actual customers who've been trying AstaFX. And, Sherry, you mentioned before we started the show, you've been taking this product for yourself. And I know, knowing you for some time, it's worked very well for you, hasn't it?
3: It has. You know, I've been taking it for about 2 years now, and people are often surprised to hear that I'm 50. They tell me that I look more like I'm 35, which is nice to hear.
2: Yep.
3: I do eat healthy, and I exercise regularly, but I'm also a strong believer in the benefits of taking research-based supplements. And I take AstaFX every day to stay strong, healthy, to keep my energy levels up, and for my skin. I mean, I want to do everything I can to stay youthful and to keep my body sharp and also to prevent some of those issues that can arise as we age.
2: Great information with Sherry Tarkos. We'll get back to her in just a moment. We're talking about AstaFX exclusively from Purity Products. 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We'll give you the number and the special offer again at the end of the show in a few minutes, but lots to cover today. We'll get back to it here with Sherry Torkos. She's an author and pharmacist, and always great to have you on the show. Such great information, Sherry. Can you share with us a quick study or two to sort of back this up, highlight the science behind the elite astaxanthin that's found in AstaFX? Because I know there are, what, dozens and dozens of studies. Maybe you can pull out and highlight a couple of your favorites.
3: Yeah, for sure. So Dr. Mark Miller, he's a PhD, a biomedical researcher, he explains it well, and he's talking here about how free radicals compromise and undermine function and cellular performance in the body. He says astaxanthin is simply superb at negating this, as evidenced by clinical trials showing improved performance and accelerated recovery. In fact, research published in the Journal of Medicine and Science in Sports and Exercise found that those who took 4 milligrams of astaxanthin daily over 28 days scored better cycling times with greater output than those who did not take it. So they biked faster. Mm-hmm. I mean, remember this, astaxanthin is one of the few fat-soluble antioxidants that can actually neutralize free radicals even at the site of the mitochondrial membrane. It's like cellular body armor protecting your cells, your joints, blood vessels, brain, heart, and organs on many levels. So listen to this, Mark. Mm-hmm. There are 14 clinical studies on astaxanthin for brain health, 7 studies on skin health, 14 studies on eye health, including research for depth perception and focus, 6 studies showing astaxanthin supports cardio function, 42 studies on healthy aging and cellular health. I mean, there's a ton of research on human performance, too, showing benefits for energy, stamina, and endurance. I mean, this AstFX, it's incredibly powerful and versatile. It helps you stay in the game of life, stay energized, active, alert, healthy, and even stronger.
2: That is impressive on so many levels. So much great information there. And I know this astaxanthin has about a dozen patents, too. I'm looking here, I see there's a patent for promoting eye health and reducing eye fatigue. There's a patent for inhibiting the expression of cytokines in cells, and a patent, get this, on

0: milligrams of astaxanthin. It was a small study, but very positive, showing that cyclists improved their trial time by 2 minutes in a 20-kilometer bike race. I mean, that's a meaningful improvement in a race like this. And the researchers said that they also burned fat more efficiently, which makes sense. Based on this research, Purity can actually make the claim that AstaFX will promote and improve power output in your muscles. I mean, I tell people, AstaFX in, strength and power out. It's transformative if you like energy. And this was found in other studies too, like one that looked at hand grip strength.
1: Oh, so much great information. If you're just tuning in, we're talking with pharmacist and author Sherry Tarkos here. I'm your host, Mark Larson. Now, on this hand grip study that you mentioned, I understand this involved, what, a 12-milligram dose? And they saw a 93% boost in hand strength in people who struggled with, well, a tennis elbow. That's a big deal. But our listeners might be saying, well, okay, maybe I don't play tennis. What about me? What does it mean for me, right?
0: Right. So think about this. A 93% increase in a person who has some repetitive stress in their elbow, it's an almost doubling in hand strength. So just think about all the things that you do in your daily life, picking up groceries, your kids, your grandkids, gripping the steering wheel of a car, playing golf or tennis, gardening or riding a bike. A doubling of grip strength makes a big difference. I mean, when you take astaxanthin, you get stronger, you feel stronger, you have more energy, endurance. If you play sports, you play stronger. So to me, it's really quite extraordinary.
1: That's great information too. Now, Sherry, I want to share a couple more testimonials that caught my attention out of so many right there on the Purity website. Again, these are unsolicited. These are from real people. Here's one from Rick. He's a male, age 55 to 64, lives in Naples, Florida. He writes this. What a great product AstaFX has been for me. After starting taking AstaFX, my workout and strength has increased as if I were in my 20s again. And I've only been on AstaFX for 2 months now. Can't wait to see the long-term effect. I look forward to taking AstaFX every morning for my afternoon workouts. I'll be taking this product for a long time. Here's Dee Dee. She's a female, age 45 to 54. She lives in Laurel Park, North Carolina. She writes this, quote, I've been using AstaFX for a month now. I can see the difference in my energy level. I now have more energy, feel better since taking this product. I can actually see a difference in my skin as well. I'm a smoker who has smoking lines around my mouth, but the lines have diminished about 50%. Overall, I am so thrilled with my energy level. I love this product. Just a couple of samples from the real people who have responded on Purity's website. And Sherry, I'm looking at the list of patents again on this astaxanthin compound. This is where the science, the research backs up what we're talking about. This is just flat out amazing. And now, Sherry, a lot of people out there are going to think what I'm going to say here sounds a little bit odd. But you said before the show, this supplement may even help people drive a car better or use the computer more comfortably. I mean, come on, how does this happen?
0: It does sound funny, but AstaFX may actually help in these areas too. And here's why. One of the interesting things about astaxanthin is that it's a relative of vitamin A. And we know that vitamin A is good for our eyes, good for vision. Astaxanthin is too. Astaxanthin has actually been shown to fight oxidation in eye tissue. Scientists did a study where they found a 46% improvement in a measurement called depth perception. Now, depth perception, that's our ability to determine distances between objects, or basically to see in three dimensions. And researchers, they studied a handball team, specifically looking at how quickly they could change focus. And guess what? The handball team that was supplementing with astaxanthin, they were able to improve their accuracy and improve their performance in the depth perception test. Other research has also shown that astaxanthin helps reduce eye fatigue. And, you know, when you're on a computer, that's a big deal. Everyone's on computers these days and for long periods of time, and it's hard on our eyes. And we know that if you're driving a car and it's late at night and your reaction time is slow, that's not good. Astaxanthin actually helps the eyes focus and refocus. Dr. Hecht, PhD, one of the leading researchers at AstaReal, says that the product actually helps your eyes be more resilient. You see better with it. Your eyes are healthier. I mean, who doesn't love those benefits?
1: Again, we're talking with pharmacist and health author Sherry Tarkos about our free bottle offer from Purity Products, talking about AstaFX. So much ground to

0: cover. Sherry, I want to get back to the skin benefits and this issue of wrinkle reduction. Not as a cream or as a lotion, but as a capsule. You take it orally. This patent also covers this. You say this ingredient is proven to reduce wrinkles, and not just by a little. We're talking a dramatic amount. What's going on with this?
1: Yeah, I know. It's fascinating. A huge benefit. People want to look younger. I know I do. And I've noticed significant benefits since I've started taking it. But it's the science here that really shines. The whole concept of taking oral supplements to improve skin health. Relatively new concept here in North America, but in Japan, this is mainstream. Astaxanthin is already one of, if not the most successful ingredients in a new class of products called cosmeceuticals, or supplements that you take orally to enhance the cosmetic appearance of your skin. So listen to this. In one study, they gave 4 milligrams of astaxanthin, which, by the way, is the actual amount you get in Purity's AstaFX. Mm-hmm. And the skin benefits were dramatic. Within 6 weeks, every single person in the treatment group, 100% of participants in the study, reported that their skin had improved significantly. Everybody got results. Fine lines, hydration, elasticity, all improved. Listen to this. The participants experienced about 50% improvement in dryness, moisture, roughness, elasticity, fine lines, wrinkles, even age spots were significantly diminished. And this is literally in line with the best, the highest quality, and the most expensive topical products, the lotions and potions that we put on our skin. And again, AstaFX, it's exclusive to Purity products.
0: 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Now, Sherry, for people who are just tuning in, one of the many highlights we covered earlier on today's program is just how revolutionary this special Purity Astaxanthin is for redefining aging skin. And astaxanthin works its magic inside the body in areas like endurance, stamina, energy. These are so many of the inside-out benefits that people will feel. And in fact, what will they feel when they start taking AstaFX?
1: So the reason you need to give this a try is because the benefits are real. The science is very compelling. Over 60 clinical studies and patents. I mean, the product is impressive, and it really works. This is a product where you will actually see and feel the benefits after taking it a month or so. The cosmetic benefits for your skin, we just mentioned a minute ago, really incredible. I've been taking it myself, and I see a huge difference. Others have noticed, too. People are always saying to me, you know, what do you use on your skin? What are you taking? And, you know, I tell people what you put into your body is just as important, if not more so, than what you apply to your skin. And think about the vision benefits, really unmatched by any other nutrient or supplement out there. It targets tired eyes, eye strain, and it helps improve eye focus and depth perception. It's great for circulation, energy, muscle strength, and endurance. You can literally boost your strength. As we age, this is crucial. It helps you enjoy life and stay in the game. Mm-hmm. And it can even help with recovery after exercise. Next, astaxanthin has the ability to fight fatigue and support mitochondrial function. So that means cellular energy and ATP support.
0: Now, Sherry, didn't you mention before the show that astaxanthin has the ability to assist the body burning fat for energy? I understand they're even looking at this as a weight loss and weight management ingredient. This is pretty fascinating in itself. Talk about what we're seeing in some of these initial studies on dieters.
1: Sure. You know, research has shown that astaxanthin can actually help promote and enhance fat metabolism. That's one of its unique benefits. It can actually help your cells burn fat more efficiently. Researchers did an 8-week study where they gave a group of middle-aged women 12 milligrams of astaxanthin. They had them do a little exercise, and these women experienced a reduction in body weight, and it was almost all fat, which is fantastic. Now, I don't want anybody to misunderstand here. It's not a magic weight loss pill by any means, but certainly this early research suggests that this can be a useful tool in addition to exercise to help you burn a little extra weight.
0: Now, Sherry, just a few moments left before we wrap up the program. I want to take a quick step back for a moment. I know we have this great free bottle offer today. We're talking AstaFX from Purity Products, and we'll get to that offer as we wrap up the program. Free bottle of AstaFX for all of our listeners. Again, it promotes healthy vision, skin, muscle, fights wrinkles like no other. And most of us have just never heard about all of this until today. So tell our listeners again how astaxanthin compares to other antioxidants or phytonutrients that are out there on the market right now, because this is truly unique, isn't it?
1: Well, you know, from an antioxidant perspective, the healthy aging perspective, astaxanthin is up to 6,000 times more potent than vitamin C in its singlet oxygen-quenching capacity. That should be enough to get everybody excited. There's really, you know, something in this for everybody. With AstaFX from Purity here, you get to see the amazing power of astaxanthin for yourself. It's the king of the carotenoids, and very few people are aware of its benefits, and I think millions are missing out on it because they just aren't aware of this incredible evidence-based nutraceutical.
0: And I know it may sound too good to be true for some people, Sherry. What do you say to any skeptics saying, come on, does it really do all of this?
1: Well, I'm a pharmacist, and in my training as a pharmacist, I'm trained to look at the science and to see what the science says. And the science on astaxanthin is very clear, backed by over 60 clinical studies, and many of these studies are accessible on PubMed, so you can check them out yourself. But the key takeaway is this: the benefits are real, the cosmetic benefits, the endurance benefits, the strength benefits, the vision benefits, circulation, cardio, the product really works. I mean, the science is so strong. I see the difference in how it makes my skin look and how I feel. I feel stronger, healthier, and I encourage folks to give this a try. With this free bottle offer from Purity, there's nothing to lose and so much to gain.
0: Such great information, wonderful show, and always good to talk with you, Sherry. Thank you so much for joining us today.
1: Thank you.
0: Sherry Tarkos, who's an author, she's a practicing pharmacist, she's written more than a dozen books on health, including the Canadian Encyclopedia of Natural Medicine. 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
4: And welcome back to hour number two of Leading Edge Medicine with Dr. Samira Umat and Dr. Jerry Mixon. I'm Lynette, and we're taking your calls today, but we have a temporary phone number. I want you to jot this down if you'd like to call in, and we hope you do. 206-644-6006. We're headed to Lake City, and we have Phyllis on the line. Hi, Phyllis.
5: Hello, I'm here.
6: Hello, Phyllis.
5: With a question.
6: Hi. We're good.
5: Well, okay,
6: how can we help?
5: This is my question. Is there a cutoff age at which elderly women should stop taking hormone replacement therapy? My doctor wants to talk to me about that, and about the risks of continuing. And I have arguments with that because of my experience, my wonderful experience with HRT. So what is your question? Am I at risk of getting, heart attack or what's the other thing? Stroke.
6: Strokes?
7: Yeah. How old are you, Phyllis?
5: Well, next month I'll be 93. But I've been very, very healthy, very healthy until 3 years ago when an endocrinologist made the decision to slash my testosterone in half. And from that, I did research. Exactly, she didn't tell me why. And she said because she thought it was... she thought my prescription was too high. That's what the reason she gave me. And I gave her my medical history that when I was age 21, I had, fragile X chromosome. So I lost my capacity to have children. And I went many years without making any of those hormones. And so when I was 61, 62, a wonderful nurse practitioner in the UW discovered that. And she said, Edwina, you have severe osteoporosis. And so she put me on the hormone replacement therapy. And over the years, it made my bones practically just on the borderline of being very normal. And so this particular doctor recently decided that my I guess she didn't say age, but I'm thinking she's thinking age. It was too high. She probably looked on some chart, right, instead of looking at the whole person. Yep. So I tried to tell her my background, and she denied that. She put in her notes that her quote, "I doubt she ever had osteoporosis." And then she threw in, wow. Then she threw in the term, let me see. She threw in the term fragile X chromosome without any explanation of why she put it there. It was completely terrible. So anyhow, after that, after 2 months of being on a low dosage like that, I got weak, and I thought, well, okay, this is what it means to be old, I guess. I had no idea I was getting pneumonia, and from pneumonia I got interstitial lung disease, and you know what that's all about. And so now they're talking about taking a, you know, I don't know whether taking away all of the HRT or only the testosterone, but I have, you know, a very bright, well-meaning nurse practitioner, and you know, I guess she's just reading the quote research unquote. but I'm not. I feel that my history, all those years, I was not. You know, I had no testosterone. I was not exposed to testosterone from 21 to 62, 63. And so that might make me in a different category also. So I wanted to ask your opinion.
6: Well, our general philosophy is we don't want you to be normal for a 93-year-old. Because normal 93-year-olds are headed for the graveyard. You know,
5: that's
6: and
5: right.
6: I prefer you not go there. So I want you better than normal. And that means we have to. No, go ahead, ma'am.
5: Well, I stopped the nurse practitioner in her tracks. She was telling me what could happen if I continue. But then I said to her, yes, but I'm thinking about what will happen to me if I discontinue. What are the risks? And she didn't know what to say.
6: Yeah.
5: Well, I know what the risks
6: are. You're probably, yes, you've made it to 93, and the nurse practitioner may well die in her mid-70s. So, you know, you're obviously doing something right. I'm not going to criticize you. I don't know. I don't have your lab values. I don't know what all your hormone values are, obviously. You've given us limited information.
5: I'm sure that
6: my initial.
5: They can't depend on research, because how many women in their 90s are taking and have taken hormone replacement for many years? So I
6: absolutely
5: think they have
6: right. And we have given women their hormone replacement therapy until they were well over 100, because they were doing well on it. And we were treating the patient, not somebody's biases about what should or shouldn't be done for people that are in their late 90s and early 100s. So,
5: thank you.
6: You know,
5: exactly what I thought.
6: As long as you're doing well, why do you want to change it?
5: Right. There's nothing to cure.
6: Precisely. So, no, I have, the oldest person I ever started on testosterone was 98. Right. and she did well till 103. So, you know, when I started her on her testosterone, pregnenolone, estradiol, dehydroepiandrosterone, growth hormone, she was 98 years old and on a walker. In 18 months, I had her off the walker walk in a quarter mile twice a day for exercise.
5: Okay. Oh,
6: so, yeah, you know, and yes.
4: And she was mowing her lawn, right, Dr. Mixon?
6: Yep. At 101, she came into me one day and gave me palpitations by saying she had just finished mowing her lawn that morning.
4: Oh, so,
5: now, can I ask you, if I was for 1 year a client in Longevity Medical Clinic, if I returned, is there anything you people could do for the interstitial lung disease?
6: I don't know. I have serious doubts.
5: Really?
6: No.
5: Yeah.
6: I mean, generally, that's considered... Yeah, a disease that we just try to make them comfortable and wait. But there are things that are kind of experimental we could do, such as reducing your senescent cell load. Those fibroblasts are triggered by senescent cells in your lung. And if we remove that, it won't clear the fibrin that's already there, but we might be able to slow the progress to make your interstitial disease get worse more slowly instead of the rapid rate there, which usually happens at your age. Mm-hmm. So we can at least try to slow it down.
5: Oh, you said at my age it happens more quickly.
6: Interstitial lung disease is very, very common in people in their 90s. You know, basically the space between the air sacs, the alveoli, just start getting fibrin deposits, and it gets inflamed and fibrous and stiff, and the lungs don't expand and contract as efficiently as they should. You know, you've used those lungs for 93 years. There's a fair bit of wear and tear. And at your age, your stem cells are, you don't have as many of them. They're not as effective as they used to be. You've got more inflammation. And that kind of adds to the interstitial fibrosis that develops. But once more, while no one can promise you a cure, we at least would work towards trying to slow the progress of it.
5: Could stem cells help me regenerate?
6: I doubt you have enough active stem cells right now to give you intravenously. If we were down in Panama where we could amplify them, maybe, but not in America. I think the best we could offer you is probably senescent therapy.
5: Why is Panama different? What do you mean if I were in Panama?
6: They don't have the laws. Well, if you were in many countries, if you were in China, Indonesia, Panama, the stem cell doctors would be able to take your stem cells, multiply them, grow them so that you had a lot more stem cells, and then put them back into your body. We can't do that in America. In America, if we take your stem cells and amplify them, they consider it a new unapproved drug. Even though they're still your stem cells, they're considered a different drug. And so there are places they could do it. America is not one of them.
5: My goodness. Whew. You gave me a lot of information
6: federal
5: today.
6: Federal government. All right. Okay, my dear, but thank you for the call. I hope
4: we
6: at least put your mind to rest. And, you know, if you come see us, we'll do what we can, but I can't promise to make you 20 again.
4: Thank you for that call, Phyllis. This is Leading Edge Medicine. We're taking a quick break and back with Michael and Richard. Oh, and Joe is calling in as well. We're going to talk about that next on Leading Edge Medicine. Stay right there.
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4: My name is Lynette, and we are headed straight for the phones. We're going to Toledo, Washington, where we have Michael on the line. Hi, Michael.
11: Hey, how are you doing?
6: Michael.
11: Hello,
6: Doctor. We're doing great.
11: Great. 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
6: Good.
11: We're in the Tacoma Clinic, and Dr. Felice is our PCP there. Anyway, it's great. We love it. Over a year ago, I did Dr. Cho's protocol at the time for quercetin and dasatinib. And then over the course of time, you had said you're going to be able to start testing for senescent cells. And I had myself tested in July of this year. And I got the report back. And rather surprisingly, Dr. Felicia had said that you were impressed by the very low senescent cell count of 1 for my report. And I'm wondering if that's a fluke, a possible test error. Should I get retested? We had all those tests done that at that time, biological age, APOE, gene report. And those were, you know, pretty normal. Yeah. But this senescent cell T cell report just has me kind of in a quandary, whether it's a fluky result or if, in fact, that one protocol lowered it that much. Your thoughts, sir?
7: So you've had only one round of D&Q therapy?
10: I have subsequently taken a second round after I got the testing done in July. So, yeah, I've just completed a second round.
6: Okay.
7: Okay, so 1 9-day course prior to the test.
10: Yes, correct.
7: Okay.
6: All right. That is extremely unusual. You know, you're the only person I've ever had that has come back that low.
7: How old are you, sir?
10: I am 79. My wife is 75. And again, we love LMC.
6: Wow. Okay. Now, the question, of course, is you're absolutely right. Is it a fluke? Or are you one of those people that is just genetically coded, you know, to be very resistant to senescence, and then we gave you a senescent therapy in addition to that? The only way to find out is obviously to repeat the test. What I tell the doctors is we're treating the patient, not a laboratory test.
10: Right.
6: If somebody comes back with a test that doesn't make sense, step one, repeat the test.
10: Okay, that's my logic.
6: Yeah. Once in a while, these machines that are supposed to go bip, they go bop instead, and we get this result that makes no sense. I would love it if that's an accurate test.
10: I'm reluctant to spend the $400 for another test, but I think next blood draw, I'll just have to do another test and see what the results are.
6: Tell you what I'm going to do, because that test is so far out of line. I will pay for your next test.
10: Okay? You got a deal, sir. You got a deal.
6: All right.
10: July was my last draw, September, I think we just booked.
6: All right.
10: Yeah, I get it. It was booked. Dr. Felipe is our doc, so, yeah.
7: Hey, okay. Jerry, question in terms of his protocol.
6: Yep.
7: Sir, when did you do the dasatinib and quercetin protocol before the test, the last one?
10: It's been well over a year. Probably,
7: It's
10: 14
7: then
10: to 18
7: fine.
10: Months.
7: Okay, then it's fine. Yeah. Then we'll just do the test. Yeah. Don't do the therapy again, though. Wait for us to test first.
10: Okay, again, I just went through the another round of Dr. Cho's new protocol. Just completed it last week.
7: What is the new protocol?
6: That was the fisetin.
10: No, actually, dasatinib and quercetin. I had booked them. I had the prescriptions filled months ago, but then I heard you were going to be able to start testing, so I just delayed taking
6: you
10: the
6: put
10: second
6: it off.
10: Round.
6: Sure.
10: Yep.
7: So what was it, the three-day protocol, once-a-week protocol? Which one did
10: once
7: she
10: once-a-week
7: give
10: protocol.
7: You?
10: This last go-around was once-a-week.
7: So how many weeks have you done, then, of the once-a-week?
10: Well, it was just the one prescription, so I think, is it 3 or 4 weeks? 5 weeks, maybe?
7: So 12. Okay. Fair enough.
6: All right.
7: So
6: let's see where you are.
7: Wait, Jerry, should you finish that?
6: Finish it up, but you know, what I'm finding is the once-a-week protocol seems to not be as effective.
7: Right.
6: The 9 day. But you know, he's already, if that test is accurate, has already had a very, very low dose. So let's just see where he is.
7: Sounds good.
6: It's worth it to me to double check the protocol. So let's get it done. I'll pay for it. We'll see where it goes.
7: Okay.
10: Great. Thank you. Thank you so much. And again, love you guys.
7: I can't recommend it highly enough. Would you do me a quick favor, and would you please call your manager in Tacoma on Monday and let her know that we approved your next test for free on air?
10: Okay.
7: Thank you.
10: Okay, we'll do that. Thank you.
7: Thank you. Okay.
6: All right. Take care, sir. Bye-bye.
7: Bye-bye.
4: Very good. And doctors, the calls keep coming today. We're taking our phone calls on a temporary line, 206-644-6006 today. And we are now talking to Bonnie's friend, Joe, who we had asked to call in on the show. Hi, Joe. Thank you for making the phone call
12: to
4: us.
12: Thanks for having me on. So I've had a few different, the concern I've had is that really over about the last year, I'm 67, I'm in generally pretty good health. The last year I've or even a little bit longer, I've often had this incredible urge, and when I have it, I got to go very quickly to the take the pee. I mean, when it hits, I got to go, and then I find myself the stream's not always really good, and I find myself like at night and whatever else having to get up sometimes multiple times, and sometimes I usually have to go quite often during the day too. And occasionally, actually, tell you the truth, I have it the other way too, where suddenly all of a sudden I've got to go the other way. So long story short, I go in every couple of years for a colonoscopy because I've actually at times had quite a few polyps too. So I had 14 the last time I went in, and then I had one and came back a year later, and I had about 5 more. So that has a different thing. But I went in to see a nurse practitioner through my Swedish, and she, you know, took a look and said that I had, you know, that my prostate was enlarged, and then I came back and told my doctor about it, but she was checking me out for something else that had to do. So I also took a genetic test not too long ago for just prostate and my colon, which hasn't come back, and that was through UW Medicine. So I haven't had an MRI, but it just seems like this is continuing to get worse, and I'm not sure where my baseline is on that. But I do have my PSA, which I hadn't had until I asked my doctor about it. And I told him about this and actually asked if he looked at my PSA. So I had two this year, one in January. And PSA reflexive was right now was 3.6, and it was 4 on the reflexive and 4 in January. And then in both January and now in on July, I have 14 is where my PSA level is on the other test. But PSA reflective and the other one's the free PSA, and that one is 14.3. Value of 0.57, but 14.3 on the PSA free, I guess, value. And I'm just wondering,
6: all right,
12: what if I should get an MRI for one thing, and what there's some natural ways that I can reduce my prostate, and if there's other ways. I've been taking Flomax for a year, the generic for that, and that has seemed to help to some degree.
6: Mm-hmm.
12: Okay. I'm quite concerned.
6: You know, saw palmetto may also help lower the DHT a bit. And so some guys, after a few months on high-dose saw palmetto, find that they're urinating better. It's kind of spotty. Some people's prostates actually get a bit smaller. Others don't. But it's worth trying. Mm-hmm. It's cheap. It's fairly innocuous. A free PSA of 14 is kind of in the middle. If you were over 16, it argues against prostate cancer mildly. If you're over 25, okay, we know it's very strongly against prostate cancer. But a free PSA of 14, that's a little bit on the worrisome side. The total is under 4. That's pretty good. So I guess what we're really looking at now is your obstructive symptoms. The fact that you're having to get up and urinate several times in the night, that you're having to go several times during the day. You know, you're not getting that more typical 3, 4, 5 hours between urination that most healthy younger guys get.
12: It's not like that at all. It can be every hour, you know.
6: All right. And
12: where I got to run in and
6: when the doctor checked you, Yeah, did he put an ultrasound on your lower abdomen just above the symphysis pubis to look and see if you were emptying your bladder or not?
11: No, I did not have that.
6: Okay. Because frequently the urologists, they have these little handheld devices. They can just put it right above the pubic bone and it'll send a sound wave in, and they will actually give him a reading of whether or not your bladder is emptied, or if not, how much urine is still stuck in the bladder. And that's really kind of good information to have. I'm kind of surprised he didn't do it if you're having obstructive
11: symptoms. Well, I haven't, actually, I haven't been to, I've just been working with my primary doctor, and he hasn't even, I mean, I like him. He's a good guy. He's an old traditional doctor, but he's, I had to ask him to give me a PSA test because he wasn't giving that to me, and I've been telling him about these symptoms for a year. I would go in every 6 months to see him. And just for general, one full physical and then just kind of a follow-up every 6 months. And I've been seeing him for a couple of years, but he hasn't recommended that aspect of it. And that's, I think I need to get or find a, a regular urologist, and I'll have that done. And I'm just wondering if I should have an MRI done as well.
6: Well, go see the urologist first. Because he will almost certainly do a very quick in-office procedure and say, okay, after he'll have you go to the bathroom, empty your bladder as best you can. Then he measures it, and he'll be able to say how much residual you've still got left in the bladder after you try to empty it. That'll make a big difference in where you have to go from there. And then if your PSA is rising, he'll probably do an MRI looking for lesions in the prostate. Okay, but step one, go see the urologist. Okay, that's really where you need to go now.
7: Agreed.
11: Okay. I appreciate that. And is it taking the Flomax all right? I mean, it gives me some relief, but is that worth it or what?
6: It's not going to do any harm. So go ahead and use it until you get the urology consult.
11: Sounds good. All right. I appreciate it.
13: All right. Good thank you for the call.
6: Goodbye.
13: Very good. Thank you so much. When you call in, it really helps the doctor so they can continue to ask you questions back and forth. That's why that's so important. So, Joe, thank you for doing that. Taking a quick break and back with more Leading Edge Medicine in just a moment.
8: Nick, you know what my dad always used to say?
14: 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Let me guess. If you put anything on a hot dog besides mustard, it's un-American?
8: Okay, that's true. 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
13: Medicine. Hi there, I'm Lynette with Dr. Samira Umat and Dr. Jerry Mixon in the studio. And a temporary phone number, we have room for one or two more calls at 206-644-6006. All right, we've got another call right now. This one is from Richard. Hi, Richard, thank you for waiting. Richard's calling from Seattle.
6: Hello, Richard.
13: Hi there.
16: How y'all doing?
6: How can we help? We're doing great.
16: This is more of an observation or maybe even a question in terms of like where medical science is, specifically with Yabani called in, and which made me think of this, and then here Joe called just got off the phone. So I guess my question has to do with the procedures that are available for the symptoms, you know, that Joe's going through, and that a lot of calls, you know, to you guys every Saturday seem to deal a lot with, you know, large prostate and problems urinating. Mm-hmm. I'm not a surgeon or a physician. And I sort of just relate everything back to mechanics and working on cars, okay? You've seen before, like, where a wire, like a wire might be up tight against a tree, and then eventually over the years, that tree will continue to grow, and the wire was so tight against it that the tree engulfed that wire. And it goes right through it. Or if you were to drill a hole, I mean a small hole through a part of a trunk of a tree or a branch, string a wire through it, well, eventually that, as the tree continues to grow, it will engulf that, and you couldn't pull the wire out if your life depended on it. So with all the stuff, like with the, I think you said the urethra connects the bladder, and the urethra goes through the penis and then the bladder empties. So imagine like the wiring harness on a vehicle. You got dozens and dozens of wires that connect to different components inside the engine compartment. They go through a hole in the firewall and then connect to, spots under the dash. So that those wires don't rub on that sheet metal, the hole in the firewall, and then eventually short out or cause a ground, they'll have a rubber grommet. Now, of course, if you can disconnect all those wires where they connect to something in the engine compartment, you can slide a solid round rubber grommet, let's say, over those, and that grommet fits right there in the firewall. But of course, you can't do that because in the case of the body, you can't start cutting things. So the solution would be they take that rubber grommet, it's got a slit on it, and with that slit, you're able to work it in through that hole in the firewall, and it ends up protecting everything. So, just being a layperson, I just think, well, why don't they just put like some kind of a stainless steel sleeve around, like inside the prostate where the urethra runs, and even if that prostate mm-hmm. continues to enlarge and grow, the opening for the urine to go from the bladder and make its exit, well, there will always be that tunnel, that opening for the urine to run. Does that make any sense? Or maybe they do something what you're like describing, that already. Or,
7: yeah.
6: Well, what you're describing is a stent. That we use them in blood vessels, for instance, where we actually slide them inside the vessel and expand them, and they hold the vessel open and don't let it collapse. We do that in the heart. We do it in the peripheral vasculature. So it's easier to put it from the inside out. Nope, we don't. We have catheters that you slide in that drain it just intermittently. But there's right now, I'm not aware that anyone has ever put a stent inside the prostatic urethra, that area of the urethra that goes to the prostate. What our typical response is to make the prostate smaller. We can do that with injections where we inject hot water or steam through the urethra with needle punctures to kill part of the prostate and let it shrink. We can run catheters through your arteries and block off the blood supply to the prostate and cause it to shrink, which then gives you more room to urinate. But I don't think anyone has ever come up with a stent that fits to around
16: never,
6: to hold never. The urethra
16: any
6: open.
16: Studies they, or experiments?
7: The UroLift was a process where they did use staples to move the prostate out of the way to allow urine to flow easier. That was a UroLift. They found that with the staples, it wasn't that effective, though. It was quite popular a few years ago, but has not been like so popular now.
16: The stents, I would imagine they, as far as what they're comprised of, it's either like stainless steel or like a hard plastic that's inert to the body.
6: Yeah, it's a wire mesh that they slide through the vessels as a very small, and then they expand it, open up the mesh, and it expands and makes a big quasi-rigid tube. And then they actually impregnate that wiring with a chemical to prevent tissue from ingrowing too effectively so that things right. don't grow closed again around the wire. And that works pretty well in blood vessels, but I've never seen it within the urethra.
16: Yeah, I just was curious. Seems like it'd be I don't even know what the prostate looks like. It just seems like, why don't they just, put a sleeve in there and let that prostate grow as big as it can, and it wouldn't matter because if you got that opening, they can't possibly close due to the, that stainless steel sleeve or whatever it might be.

0: Last call. One or two calls can come in. We've got time for that. 206-644-6006. And anything either one of you wanted to mention, any upcoming shows, any things, any research or top secret stuff you're working on, Dr. Umat or Dr. Mixon? You never know.
1: Mixon's secret lab.
0: Yes.
2: If it's top secret, I can't tell you because then I'd have to kill you, right?
0: No. Then you'd have to train someone else. Yeah.
2: That's true. All right. Besides, we're kind of fond of you. We'd like to keep you around.
0: Oh, good.
2: Yeah, and not to mention the 12,000 people listening right now.
0: Yes.
2: We had to knock them all off.
0: That's right. So, no, we don't want any of that happening.
2: No. So we're gonna just be open whenever I'm doing stuff. I'm an open book. I go ahead and tell everybody what I'm thinking and what I want to do. Yeah. So... No, I really can't think of anything special.
0: Okay.
2: We got cooking.
0: And now we got a phone call. Look at that.
2: Oh. Well,
0: let's just do that real quick.
2: Shall I take the call?
0: Our last call. Okay, this is the real last call. Okay, from Seattle, we've got Virgil who got on the phone quick and dialed fast. Hi there, Virgil. Thanks for calling Leading Edge Medicine.
3: Hello. I'm just wondering if the doctor's done any research on microdosing of lithium orotate for the brain.
2: Well, have I done the research? No. Have I read the research? Yes.
3: Yeah. So, supposed to be clearing the toxins from the brain.
2: Well... Yeah, I'm not quite sure what the mechanisms of its action are, but it appears that people who have microdoses of lithium in the water get dementia and degenerative degenerative neurologic diseases less often than people who live in areas with less lithium in the water. And so that raised the question of what happens. Typically, when we have used lithium, we've used big doses for things like bipolar disorder, and it does seem to help stabilize mood. But there are some studies showing that lower doses of lithium, micro doses, like 4, 5, 6 milligrams instead of the 200 milligrams a few times a day that we use for bipolar disease, may well decrease the risk of mood disorders to some degree and to help people to actually enhance their cognitive function to at least a moderate degree. So it's kind of interesting early research. Several small studies were showing that it probably did help. But then there was one great big study that said that no, they didn't see any improvement. So several small studies showed improvement. One large study said that it wasn't real. I'm not sure what the truth is at this point. So my philosophy at the moment is just to keep an eye on the research papers, wait and see what the next larger study comes in at, and maybe be able to draw some real conclusions. Right now, I think it's an interesting concept. It almost made me want to run out and dump some lithium in my water. But not quite.
1: Not quite.
3: Okay. Not quite.
2: Yeah.
3: I'll just hold off then. I don't have any brain problems right now, but I just thought about maybe preventive stuff, keeping the plaque out of the brain.
2: Yes. Well, and that is always the issue is, what can we do to prevent things? It usually takes a lot less to prevent than it does to cure. And so I'm all in favor of keeping my brain function as well as I can, as long as I can.
0: Because what do you say, Dr. Mixon?
2: If the brain don't work, the rest don't matter.
0: That's right. Oh, thank you for the call, Virgil.
3: All right. No problem.
2: All right. Thank you, sir.

0: good day.
1: Bye-bye.
0: Thank you very much.
2: Okay, and now quickly bye-bye. Jumping to Woodinville for the real last call for our
3: all
2: show.
3: Right.
2: Hi, Howard. You got in just
3: hello,
2: in time.
3: Hello, Howard.
0: Thank you. I was listening to the last part of your show. Just want to tell a fellow that you didn't know if they could put a stent in his urethra. I just wanted to call and tell you that my wife just had that procedure done at Evergreen Hospital. They put a stent in the urethra.
3: Ah. Okay. Well, since your wife doesn't have a prostate, it was clearly for some other reason.
0: It was.
3: Tell us about what was going on.
0: Well, she had a CAT scan and had a kidney stone, and there was a blockage in the urethra. And all I know is they put a stent in to open the, you know, open up the urethra. And then a week later, they went in with lithotripsy and took care of the kidney stone.
3: Okay. Probably, though, that wasn't the urethra. It was probably the ureter. There are stents that hold ureters open. Ureter is the tube that runs from the kidney to the bladder.
0: I think that's what it was.
3: And then the urethra, yeah. Yeah, so that's usually what they're talking about. And those stents don't usually stay long term, but they do use them sometimes to try to, yeah. Because what happens is if they leave them in too long, it actually irritates and erodes the ureter and causes damage. So they normally put them in for a fairly brief period of time and then take them out.
0: Okay. That's correct. It was two days and then they took it out.
3: Yeah. And whereas what he was talking about was something that could go in and stay for years and years and years and prevent the prostate from compressing the ureter. So,
0: right. Okay.
3: But
0: that makes sense.
3: So while you misheard us, I love the idea that you're listening and you're thinking.
2: Yes.
3: So thank you.
0: Keep
3: it up, my friend. Don't stop.
0: You bet.
3: All right.
2: Very good, Howard.
3: Bye-bye.
2: Okay, just a few minutes left of our show. We'll be ending just a few minutes early. We have some commercials that go right on the end of our show. So let's talk about longevity and what we can do for you. We have about 3 minutes, doctors.
3: All right. Well, you know, I started the show with a rant about why longevity is an important place to come. Because the fact is that when we're in our teens, you're 17, 18 years old, you think you're bulletproof. You know, you believe this garbage about age is just an attitude or age is just a number. And that's bull. Okay. Age is a harsh biologic reality. And it's not a matter of aging gracefully. That doesn't exist. Age is the progressive loss of our graces. We get slower, we get fatter, we get dumber, our joints get stiff, our brain works more and more slowly, our muscles fade away. None of that is good. The good news is that while that is normal and usually happens, it is not good, it is destructive, and it progressively degrades the quality of your life. Longevity Medical Clinic is a clinic that specializes in the normal but undesired changes of aging. 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And the more factors we address, the more factors that we help to improve, the better you're going to age. 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I don't know how long I'm going to live, but I know that I am living a dramatically better life at 79 than most men do at 45 or 50. I run faster. I lift more. I have more joy in my life than, well, than most people think is decent, actually. 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
3: I can tell.
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3: Why
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2: 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You can also go to our website. 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
9: Hello and welcome into this week's episode of the Northwest Connect. I'm your host, Aaron Wright. So glad you could join me this week. First up, have you ever thought about being a business owner? Well, then you know it takes more than an idea. This weekend, there's an event celebrating the Bellevue business community and uplifting those looking to start their own enterprise. We'll hear from Katoya Palmer, who's hosting the Golden Hour Unboxed, on why you need to be there. The Mariners are back in town this weekend. It's a celebration of baseball and black history as the M's honor African-American Heritage Day. Omari Salisbury of Converge Media joins me with a look at all the excitement you can expect this weekend. And lastly, a topic close to my heart, housing. We've long heard the saying, renting is throwing money away. Well, a new study shows that may not be true, at least not in some parts of the country. I sit down with Zillow's Amanda Pendleton to find out where renting can make more sense, even in the long run. So thanks for tuning in this week, and I hope you enjoy the show. August is National Black Business Month, and this Saturday, there's an opportunity on the East Side to not only network and grow your business, but help grow our community, support the arts, and have some really good food, too. Golden Hour Unbox is taking place at the Bellevue Botanical Garden. Katoya Palmer with Toy Box Consulting is one of the organizers putting this event on, and she joins us now. Katoya, thanks so much for being here today.
10: Thank you so much for having me.
9: So tell us, I saw this event online, and I was like, I want to be here this weekend. Tell our listeners why they need to be here on Saturday.
10: You need to be there. Everyone needs to be there because this is an amazing opportunity to support Black-owned businesses during Black Business Month, which is the month of August. We have a ton of vendors, several entrepreneurs who want to come out and just tell their story in an open mic fashion to the world of what their new idea might be, or even an idea they might have been rolling with for a while. And so that'll be a part of the event, as well as and viewing the garden. When else can you put a nature walk with a vendor fair and a pitch contest and a back to school drive event? So there's a lot to do there, as well as mingling with some of the most amazing entrepreneurs in my network who will be there, and the network at large.
9: And for our listeners at home, you know, you and I had a chat before we got here on the show, and you're new to being an entrepreneur. Can you tell us kind of how you fell into this world?
10: New. So it's been interesting. When I was a young girl, young girl, 16 years old in DECA, right? For those who remember, I always wanted to be a CEO. I didn't know what it meant. I didn't know what it meant to own a business or anything like that, but I knew I was going to be at the top of the food chain for whatever thing that I did. And, had thought to myself, hey, I want to retire by the time I'm 30. I'm going to work in, you know, Fortune 500 company till I'm 30, retire and then be a consultant and then retire and get a boat by the time I'm 50. So, that plan has played out much differently over the last 30 some odd years. Mentorship, you know, and so, you know, starting this journey, I would say a lack of resources and mentorship took it a while, but really, economics and the state of our economy and the state of, you know, the job space in the last 2 years has really allowed me to think about myself forward and just want to invest in myself, in Toy Box Consulting, rather than continue to invest in you know, other opportunities that may or may not come through.
9: And I think it I know it hits home for me being somebody who's been through a layoff, but I'm sure a lot of people out there, you know, we're not alone in this, trying to figure out what is coming next. And I think when I hear it in your story, my dad always told me you can always be your own boss. I have not taken him up on that, but
10: right.
9: There is something to just, I think it's so American. I think it's so, you know, just almost spiritual, this idea that whatever you want to be, you can become. But, you know, across the country, you need the money, you need the mentorship, you need, you know, guidance. And I think that's what's so cool about this event is that there's kind of people trying to connect you to those things.
10: Yeah. Yes, indeed. So the barriers that I face as an entrepreneur, I talk about, well, I'll be talking about in a paper that I'll release soon, a part of my Five Windows to a Fragile Economy series on Substack that talks about, you know, how I've interfaced with systems and how those barriers have allowed me or not allowed me to move around in the community and build. Some of it, you know, better stories than other stories. But with this story particularly, you know, building a business and deciding that, you know, I want my piece of the American dream has been a journey. It came through, you know, a lot of searching, internal searching, resentment for the past, excitement for the future, but really having to lean in and decide it's this time for me.
9: And so what are the people that are coming on Saturday? What are the five ways that they are interacting with this thing? I think you guys have a really cool website and there's a lot of information, but this is what stood out to me was that there's kind of five big things that you can do here.
10: Yes. So you can come to the event and support our Pack the Box initiative, where we've partnered with nonprofit Eastside for All to ensure that we can make sure our kids are ready for the school year and doing supplies and getting the things that the teachers need the most, where many of the schools supply things now for the kids. We want to make sure we can give them some of those above and beyonds and things that folks don't think about, like for our sensory kids and our kids that need a little bit more support. As far as the rest of the event, we're going to have a pitch contest. Like I shared earlier, they will have an opportunity, 2 minutes on a hot mic, to give us their best pitch about their business and tell us what they do or what they plan to do and why we should support it. That's scheduled to be super fun, and a lot of folks are really excited about that. And the Vendor Village is something that I'm extremely excited about. I've brought together about 20 vendors. The space is limited. We have so many people reach out for that piece, and it will be there for you to support. We have makers, and we have artists, and we have, a vintage store for clothing, as well as one of my favorite people that I'm looking forward to meeting, Jungle Jordan. We have a zoologist who will be joining us to share more about what they do. And two more things, food, of course, and our sunset toast. That is what I'm most excited about. Around 8:12, according to the weather station right now, the sun will set at the garden, and we will toast to our future success and the blessings that we received that day.
9: I love that it's so, like, family and holistic, and there's arts. Mm-hmm. You go to these business conferences, and it's just so, you know, bang, bang, bang, resume, shake hands, and
10: yeah.
9: Sometimes you're looking for that deeper connection to make sure that, you know, when you're emailing, when you're calling, when you actually need the help, that you're just not one of 50 faces that somebody met that day.
10: Mm-hmm. Yes, amen to that. And that is exactly the idea, having a beautiful setting for folks to engage in conversation, light prompts throughout the day, like what prompted you to start your business. I'll have embedded storytellers, if you will, during the day, who will have their name tag and their pin, and they'll be kind of designated to tell their story. Mostly vendors that I could not fit into the vendor space, but I wanted to make sure could still show up for their business. But, you know, the conversation also happening during the most beautiful time for blooming in the garden. So picture perfect, perfect for you and your family, and a really ground setting for building community.
9: And building community in a place that is seeing a lot of diversity, Bellevue, one of the more diverse neighborhoods we've seen. How would you describe the business atmosphere over there?
10: The business atmosphere in Bellevue is bustling. Bellevue is going through a shift that is amazing. I'm blessed to sit on the Bellevue Chamber Board, as well as attend city council meetings regularly. And we're discussing economics, and we're discussing those forecasts almost monthly in my life. And so being able to see the plans that Bellevue has for affordable housing, which supports people down the stream, as far as my own experience in building my business in Bellevue. I've been here 5 years and have seen, of which I shared with the city council just last week, nothing but success and being invited to table after table, whether it be boards or folks that are just excited to help me build my business. And so, you know, where I have also acknowledged that there were folks in the community, the Black community particularly, who were nervous for me, who didn't quite think that Bellevue would be ready to invest in a Black initiative like Golden Hour. It's completely untrue. And I can attest that Bellevue is shifting and changing in ways that we deserve to be a part of.
9: And it's so nice to kind of maybe flip the stereotype of what Bellevue is. It's very almost sterile. I think as far as neighborhood stereotypes, Bellevue gets a rough one, but you know, right. There's community to be had there. There's connections to be made. And it's so awesome that you guys are going above and beyond to put this on it and help build those bridges. Because I think Seattle in general gets a bad rap as this cold place and there's no connections. But you got to get on your feet and go get these things if you want them.
10: Exactly. That was the realization. I applied for the grant from the Cross Cultural Center Without Walls via the City of Bellevue. It was not probably last November. And so this has been in the mix for about a year, but that's exactly where the energy came from. I'm in Bellevue. I'm used to organizing in Seattle. I'm used to working within community and grassroots organizations in Seattle. Although I'm serving on boards here, I'm not boots on the ground. And so where can I get on the ground in Bellevue with my people? Not that my boards are not my people, but you know, it's coming from a perspective of having a lived experience with several systems. It is a unique perspective in a city whose median income is, 30% higher than the counties. And so that is exactly where it came from, the want to build and make sure that it can. But also wanting and asking the key question, of which I posed on TikTok and it blew up. What do we want from community? We're going to say things like they don't want to spend their money with us as Black entrepreneurs, or that city doesn't support us. What have we done to test that theory? And so Golden Hour has been my test of that theory, and successfully.
9: Well, I certainly hope people show up, and I hope our listeners take action and get out there and support this. And so if they want to take action, how do they get signed up to make sure they can be there on Saturday?
10: You can sign up on the website that has plenty of information from where to go, FAQs, and the registration, including our awesome and amazing title sponsor, Symetra's information. And goldenhourunboxed.com is the email address. You can Google it. You can type directly into your browser. You can look for it on TikTok and find the post there, as well as any other platform there is, most likely. Maybe not Twitter.
9: Hey, I'm not loving Twitter these days. It's okay. Oh, Katoya
10: no
9: Palmer.
10: No shade.
9: Yeah, no shade. It is what it is. Katoya Palmer, Toy Box Consulting. Thanks so much for being here today.
10: Thank you so much for having me.
9: The Mariners are back home this weekend to take on the Chicago Cubs. On Sunday, the club is inviting fans to take part in African-American Heritage Day at T-Mobile Park. Omari Salisbury, founder of Converge Media, is helping to get the word out and preserve the history of Black baseball and softball in the Pacific Northwest. Omari, thanks for being here today.
11: Hey, Aaron, thanks for having me. And yeah, you're right. We're super excited about this weekend.
9: So tell me, what are you most looking forward to about Sunday?
11: Well, first of all, when you talk about Sunday, especially this year, it's Steelhead Sunday. And for people who don't know, the Seattle Mariners were the first baseball team in Major League history to put a Negro League jersey in regular season rotation. So every Sunday home game, the Mariners actually wear the cream-colored jerseys as the Steelheads jersey. So it's already got some affinity to it all season long, honoring the history of the Negro Leagues. The Steelheads played here for one season. Most people don't realize Seattle actually had a Negro League baseball team here back in the 1940s. That being said, though, this Sunday, man, it's always great African-American appreciation. Man, the ballpark's just going to be full of, it's going to be live, for lack of a better term. You know, it isn't HU style like where you went to school, but it's got a little homecoming flair to it up in the stands where everybody coming together.
9: I'm excited. I love seeing it. I love being at the game and seeing you guys, Converge Media, up on the big board. I took a little picture, so I got that in my phone. You guys are doing it big, and I'm proud to see the partnership together. So How does it feel like the MLB team here in town wanting to showcase black roots here in the Pacific Northwest, black businesses, black events, black culture? How does that feel? I feel like not every city is doing that.
11: Let me tell you, one, it feels organic. Two, it feels authentic. And three, you're right. To the level that the Seattle Mariners engage, it's very few other teams that are on this level. And it's not performative. I've been fortunate enough to have been partnering one way or another with the Mariners now for about the last 6 or 7 years, all the way to the highest levels, to their president, to Kevin Martinez, to Dan Wilson. I've been working with Dan Wilson years before he became manager of the Mariners, but his work with Baseball Beyond Borders. And I can just tell you that this is a fantastic organization. Nova Newcomer over there at the Mariners Care Foundation. And so, you know, for me, when people look at me, at Big O, they're looking for authenticity and sincerity, and that's what I'm known for. And I can sincerely say that the Seattle Mariners, the organization top to bottom, really believes in what they're doing over there. We see the results.
9: And I got to ask you, where does the passion come from? I'm from South Carolina, so our football is our sport. That's all we have. So, you know, you start in elementary school, junior high, high school. Some of us lucky enough to play college football. Not me. I wasn't any good. But there's a passion here for baseball. And I think you show it so much in the way you show up for the Steelheads, you show up for the Mariners. Where does that passion come from?
11: Well, you know, so I was lucky enough to grow up in an era where, one, we saw a lot of black baseball players. But two, just even geographically, I grew up in the Central District of Seattle. And we'd walk down Jackson. I grew up on 23rd and Jackson. We walked down Jackson to the Kingdom, you know. And so, like, baseball and seeing baseball on a professional level was really accessible. And, I mean, baseball was a big thing in growing up in the Central District. It's transitioned over the years. There's quite a few barriers around youth baseball right now, which organizations like Baseball Beyond Borders is trying to counteract. But yeah, I don't know. Growing up in Seattle, it was just always this love for the M's, man. And it ain't just me. You know what I'm saying? Because these M's have been known to break some hearts, man. You know, year after year, at times it happens. But we ain't going nowhere. And another big deal is that, man, when I was a kid, Harold Reynolds and Alvin Davis, you know, Mr. Mariners, they were in the neighborhood, bro. You catch them up in the CD. You catch them up there at CAY. Or they give tickets. They used to give so many tickets. And you come down there as a kid sitting in the Kingdom. It's this massive, big Kingdom there. And, you know, I mean, we'd be way up in the seats. But you see the Mariners play there. We saw so much Mariner history and everything else. But if there was any one thing that has me excited all these years about the Mariners, is the outreach that the Mariners players, especially, like I said, Harold Reynolds, Alvin Davis, many, many moons ago, they invested in showing youth in the Central District about the game of baseball. And that magic just never left me.
9: And a completely off-topic question, but what is your go-to at the ballpark? We got a lot of options. You got the Seattle Dogs. You got the nachos. Some people like the barbecue plate. What is your go-to when you're at the ballpark? What's the thing you got to hunt down and find?
11: All right, so I got two. So there's Rolling Smoke Barbecue. It's up at 317. You know what I'm saying? That's Fam Bam. They're up there. The barbecue is slapping. But, yo, the lobster nachos.
9: Tell me about it.
11: Yeah, no. The crab, was it crab? No, it's crab nachos. So way over by the pen, they got the nachos, and then they got a whole lot of crab on them. And, like, before that, though, right, they started off with the crab fries. And they had the fries, and they put the crab on the fries, and they're like, oh, man, you know, it's slapping. And so then it was like, okay, let's make the nachos. But, like, the food over there at the ballpark is crazy. So I'm fortunate enough. I'm going to call you next time, right? Because next time they do the food review, yes, right? And it's a media food review. I'm going to let you – we're going to come together over there, and they preview every dish that's in the stadium. And believe me, man, I don't eat for 2 days before I go because I'm trying to sample everything.
9: See, they leave me out of those. That's for all the cool kids and the sports guys. I don't fit into either of those categories, so I get left out of that. I get, if something comes back from the building and it's cold and it's been sitting out, then I get the sample. So,
11: well, you go roll with me next time.
9: There we go. So, Omari, one more time for Sunday for the listeners out there. What do they need to do, and where do they need to be to take part in this celebration?
11: All right. So, man, not only is it Steelhead Sunday, it's African American Appreciation Day. There's a lot going on. What I would encourage people to do is, one, if you haven't got your ticket yet, you can go onto the Mariners page, and there's a special ticket that you can get there, and it comes with a jersey. It comes with a Steelheads jersey, a limited edition jersey. Get there early for the pregame. The pregame is going to be nice. There's going to be drill teams. There's going to be all kinds of activities on the field. They're going to be honoring all kinds of people, community elders, everything else. It's a lot of action and activity there. It's well worth getting out. Man, and it's a very special day. You'll feel the energy as soon as you walk into the ballpark. The energy is there. Like I said, it's our own little mini homecoming during baseball season. And the vibe is going to be outstanding. And we're going to keep our fingers crossed that these Steelheads will also bring home a victory.
9: Yeah, they're only a couple games out of first place. This is not, I know the vibes are a little low right now, but it's not impossible. There is still time to play. There's still a season to be hoped for.
11: You're talking to a true believer right here, bro. So you know what I'm saying? Until the final out is called in the season, I'm always like, let's go.
9: There we go. Omari Salisbury, Converge Media, thank you for your time today.
11: You're very welcome. Let's go, M's.
9: For years, we've been told renting is throwing money away. Well, these days, that may not be true. It really depends on when homebuyers will break even. Zillow Home Trends expert Amanda Pendleton is here to break down the data and tell us where you're better off renting in the long term. Amanda, thanks for being here today.
12: It's great to be here, Aaron.
9: So let's take a look at this. There are some places where buying is actually the bad choice. Talk to me about kind of the adage that renting is throwing money out the window, because I think we've all been hearing that once you get that first apartment, that it's time to get into a house.
12: For generations, we've been told that renting is throwing your money away, that every month you write that rent check, you're never going to see that money back. And I understand where it comes from. I think our parents and our grandparents bought homes that quadrupled in value over the past 30 years. Home ownership was one of the most powerful wealth building tools of the 20th century. But I think what this new Zillow research shows us is that conventional wisdom just doesn't hold up anymore, and it doesn't hold up in every single market. And renting is not throwing your money away, especially if you're taking the money that you would have put into a down payment and you're investing it wisely. That is a real, legitimate wealth building strategy. And in a lot of places today, that's going to be the smarter financial move.
9: And so it's thinking of that money as an extra investment, maybe a 401k, maybe a CD, but putting it somewhere where it can sit and grow.
12: Absolutely. I think a lot of people don't think about the opportunity cost when they purchase a home. When you've got a really big down payment, that's a lot of cash you're investing into the real estate market. And that's cash that could be working for you somewhere else. I think you really need to understand yourself and know what you would do with the money if you didn't invest it in a down payment. Would you be smart about it? And would you put it into a diversified portfolio? Or would you spend it all and fritter it away?
9: I would fritter it away. I would be on vacation right now. That's why I'm glad we've got experts like you covering this story. So part of this investigation, part of figuring out, you know, what works for me is finding that break-even point when it comes to home buying. So what does breaking even mean?
12: So the break-even point is basically the moment where owning a home makes more financial sense than renting a home. And to figure that out, we took a look at all the costs involved with owning. So it's those monthly mortgage payments, but it's also property tax and maintenance and closing costs and insurance, and also the returns, or the opportunity cost rather, or the money that could have been invested elsewhere. We also took a look at all the costs involved with renting. So that's your monthly rent, that's renter's insurance, and it's the returns that you would make if you put that money into, say, the stock market. Now, at the beginning, a renter is always going to come out ahead because they don't have to sink that huge amount of cash into the down payment. But over time, the buyer will slowly start to catch up because they've got an appreciating asset. They're seeing home value appreciation. Meanwhile, rents are going up. Now, the break-even point is where that buyer's financial position finally eclipses the renter's financial position. And now, internationally, that happens at 6 years. So in other words, if you plan to stay somewhere for 6 years or more, it's going to make more financial sense for you to have purchased that home than to have rented. But if you don't think you're going to stay there 6 years, renting is probably the better financial move.
9: And when you're thinking maybe it's children, maybe it's, you know, we really like this location, things like that, that can say, hey, we might stay here longer than 6 years. So where are the places where it is worth it to stay longer versus some of the places where you're not going to break even anytime soon?
12: Yeah, I should caveat all this by saying that that break-even point is really different depending on where you live. So buyers break even in about 4 years in places like Columbus and Memphis and Indianapolis and Cincinnati and Buffalo. Homes there are just more affordable. And then on a monthly basis, the cost of owning and the cost of renting is really similar. Buyers aren't digging themselves out of that huge financial hole. And then you add in the steady home value appreciation, and very quickly buying pays off. Now, on the other end of the spectrum, you've got the really expensive metro areas, especially the coastal metros. So in Los Angeles, it's going to take you 17 years to break even. In San Diego, you're looking at 23 years. And then wow. In San Francisco and San Jose, renting is going to be the smarter financial choice, even after a 30-year time horizon.
9: So we mentioned some coastal metros, some really sunny places, some really nice cities. I didn't hear Seattle in either the mix of places that are great buys or the places where you're long-term renting for a really long time. So where does Seattle and Western Washington stack up in all this?
12: Well, Seattle's one of the most challenging markets in the entire country for buyers. That shouldn't be a surprise, right? But the break-even point in Seattle is nearly 20 years. To be specific, it's 19.7 years. And believe it or not, that's actually a lot better than where we were just a few years ago. In October of 2023, the break-even point in Seattle was 27 years. So conditions have gotten a little bit better for buyers. But Seattle is still one of those markets where the cost of owning is just so much greater than the cost of renting. Home prices are really high. And even with strong home value appreciation, and we do have strong home value appreciation in Seattle, you know, buyers are just starting so far behind, it takes them a really long time to catch up. So I think what that means, if you're an aspiring buyer in Seattle, is that you got to be thinking about the long-term financial game here. And you got to be buying for the lifestyle that you want, not just the financial gains that you want.
9: It's that adage of, you know, you've got the house, but along with it comes the hot water heater, buying new windows, all these things. You can afford the payment, but when these things come up, that means you can't take that trip to Italy. You cannot take that trip to Hawaii. It's all coming out of your pocket. And I think one thing that was really interesting that stood out to me in the data is that these numbers can all be impacted by putting down a smaller down payment. I think traditionally we're told 20% is the number you're shooting for, but going for a smaller number, you can really have an impact long term on when you reach that break even point and also being able to maybe put that money somewhere else.
12: Yeah, you're right that conventional wisdom says that you should put down as much as you possibly can. And I will say that that 20% down payment does produce the strongest financial outcomes over the long term in every single market that we studied. It just doesn't get you to break even faster. And here's why. And you're right. When you put less money down, you're keeping more cash liquid. And then if you invest that cash wisely, the returns you'll be getting from those investments will quickly eclipse the savings that you will get from having a smaller mortgage. So in Cincinnati, for example, a buyer who puts only 5% down is going to break even about 6 months sooner than a buyer who puts 20% down. I will say it's not a strategy for everyone, right? You really have to be disciplined about investing that difference. And of course, in a market like Seattle, where the cost to own is just so much greater than the cost to rent, having a larger down payment actually makes more sense because you're going to be able to really reduce your monthly costs.
9: Another big part of your monthly cost, a part of your down payment, is the mortgage rate. That has a real impact on kind of what we're looking at when it comes to the numbers and your monthly payment. So how much can a interest rate point swing what we're doing here?
12: Yeah, mortgage rates are probably the single biggest lever in the rent versus buy equation. When rates were at their peak in 2023, the national break-even point was about 8.5 years. Today, it's 6 years. So that's a meaningful shift. It's largely driven by mortgage rates. In terms of what a rate change could mean moving forward, let's say mortgage rates were to drop 1%. Well, the national break-even point would probably fall to about 4 to 5 years. Now, in Seattle, it would help. I think the national break or the Seattle break-even point would probably come down to about 16 to 17 years, but we're really not moving the needle, right? In terms of your decision to buy versus rent, it's still going to be a really long-term decision in really expensive metro areas. So I always tell buyers, don't try to time the market. Don't try to predict what's going to happen with mortgage rates, because even the smartest experts at Zillow don't know what's going to happen with rates.
9: Well, it sounds like we've got some homework to do if we ever want to find ourselves in a home. Amanda, thanks so much for being here today.
12: It's great to be here. Thank you, Aaron.
9: Well, that's it for this week's episode of the Northwest Connect. I'm your host, Aaron Wright, and I'll see you next week.
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14: 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I am your host, Steve Summers, and I've got to tell you, we have got a fascinating show for you today. Now, if you're like most people, you may have noticed that when you hit 50, you kind of hit the wall. You know, between your joints, the heart, the brain, your eyes, your energy, you name it. Now, when you hit 50, you have to pay attention to your health. We all know that. So whether you're 40 or 50 or say in your 60s or 70s or even older for that matter, our guest today says he's discovered something that you can unlock the key to feeling better at any age. This is exciting. What is it? What are we talking about? Why do you need to know about this? Well, stay tuned. Dr. Neil Levin is on the line here. Dr. Neil Levin is a chiropractor. He's a nutritionist. He's a longtime advisor for Purity Products. Welcome, Dr. Levin. So great to have you back on the show today. This is a big story, isn't it?
15: Oh, absolutely, Steve. And let's cut right to the chase here. That discovery you talked about at the top there, it's krill oil, because krill oil is simply amazing for us. It's great for the heart, great for the joints, fantastic for the brain, for the eyes. I mean, I have people coming into my clinic every single day, and they want to feel better. I mean, they want to feel physically better, stronger. They want their joints to feel comfortable, but they want to stay mentally sharp. They want to keep that brain thinking like it did when they were younger. They want to protect themselves from coronary heart disease and maintain those flexible, healthy, youthful arteries for wonderful circulation. Hey, Steve, they want to boost their energy. And you know, why not? I mean, we deserve it. And that's what we're going to be talking about here today with this Krill Omega 50 Plus, which is the cutting edge combination, Steve, of krill oil, which is so fabulous for us. But we've infused the krill oil. Now, this is so important. We've infused the krill oil with the high omega-3 concentrated fish oil. You need to do that when you're dealing with krill, because krill just isn't high enough in omega-3. So many other important parameters and virtues, but you got to get that high omega-3 fish oil in there, and we've done that. So this is now the best of both worlds. But we didn't stop there. For the 50-plusers, we've added some vitamin D. We doubled the antioxidant power, and Steve, we actually increased the amount of krill by 67%. So this now becomes the finest omega-3 nutrient in the world, as far as I'm concerned.
14: This is very, very exciting. This krill oil sensation, I mean, it is all over the news, Dr. Neil Levin. Great studies are out there. Many experts are declaring that krill oil is better than fish oil. So give us this lowdown on this krill omega 50 plus formula.
15: Right. See, you know, if I told you, and we did talk about this before the show, that this is one tiny pill that benefits the joints and the brain and memory, mood, coronary heart disease, wonderful for the arteries, makes your hair shine, great for the skin. I mean, what would you say to that?
14: Hey, where is it? Where can I get this stuff?
15: Right, and we have it. It's Krill Omega 50 Plus, and we're going to give it to everybody for free today. And that's really cool because Purity wants everybody to try this because they know they're going to see a huge difference. But get this, on top of that, for the first 1,000 people that call today, mm-hmm. we're giving away a second gift because I just demanded this. You know, when we're dealing with the 50-plusers, and hey, you know, if you're 40 and you feel like your energy is low, this is for you also. But for people 50 and over, we're also giving away free B12 energy melts. I demanded this because, hey, as we're getting a little older, we don't absorb that B12 as well, and I want you to feel the benefits from this Krill Omega 50 Plus. I'm going to jack up those B12 levels for you today as well. You know, what a value proposition.
14: You know, when it comes to your health, it really is a win-win. This is amazing. I heard you say that this can actually reduce the risk of coronary heart disease. I mean, when you hear that, whose ears don't perk up after that? How exactly does that work anyway?
15: Right, right. Well, Krill Omega 50 Plus, remember, this is the combination of krill oil with the high omega-3, highly concentrated fish oil. So it's mm-hmm. much higher in omega-3s than most krill oil formulas would be. So when we're dealing with the high omega-3 fish oil, we're mm-hmm. talking about support for the HDL cholesterol, healthy, youthful, flexible arteries that's so great for the circulation. Mm-hmm. Heart muscle strength, platelet activity, red blood cells that stay nice and soft and flexible so they can work their way through those little capillaries. Oh, what about triglycerides? That becomes so important. So this Krill Omega 50 Plus supports the heart in so many ways. And, you know, the bottom line is we need to think about this because as we're getting a little older, 50 plus, maybe mid-40s, certainly 60s and 70s, it's decision time. I mean, you know your body's not working the way it did when you were in your 30s.
14: Exactly.
15: The energy might not be there. You need to make a decision. Are you going to take it laying down and just let yourself get old? Or are you going to do something about it? Are you going to stay physically active? Are you going to do the things you need to stay healthy? And getting these omega-3s, the krill oil, the vitamin D, the antioxidants make such a difference. This is a game changer for anybody in that 50 plus age group.
14: Doc, this is absolutely great information. I know that omega-3s, talk about that just for a second, are best known for their cardiovascular benefits, and they're certainly also known as brain food. Now, we've discussed this in some of the past shows. If you would touch on the brain benefits for our listeners listening out there today and tell us why you say that supplementing with omega-3s isn't just a good idea for the brain, but an absolute necessity.
15: Oh, this is such an important point that you're bringing up. Absolutely. Absolutely. For brain health, we must get these omega-3s back in there. You know, when you think about omega-3s and you think about brain health and memory and mood and feeling sharp, you really want to single out the DHA component. That's the docosahexaenoic acid. You know what, Steve? Your brain is 60% fat by weight. And of that, 25% needs to be DHA. You know what I use an analogy in my practice? People understand calcium and bone health, right? If you don't have calcium in your diet and you don't supplement with calcium, your bones are going to get brittle and weak. You understand that, right?
14: Right, exactly.
15: That's what happens to bones. Bones need calcium for their normal strength and structure. Now, with the brain, it's the same. DHA for normal structure. We use this for one brain neuron to communicate with another, to build out the brain, to make the serotonin, the dopamine, all the feel-good neurotransmitters. So must have it, must get it back in there. So important. And with this Krill Omega 50 Plus, we've increased the level of DHA because we put the concentrated omega-3s in there. Now, with Krill Omega 50 Plus, you're going to get 130 milligrams of DHA per serving, Steve.
14: Wow.
15: The leading brand of krill oil, you're going to get 24.
14: Excellent.
15: 24 in the leading brand, you're going to get 130 with Krill Omega 50 Plus. That's why this is so incredible for the brain.
14: This is absolutely exciting. I got to tell you, though, during the last Krill show that we did together, you totally shocked me, Doc. I remember this specifically. You said that,
15: tell me, I'm on the edge of my seat. What did I say?
14: You said, and I remember, that the studies show that krill oil improves joint comfort in just 7 days. Now, if the benefits of the brain and the heart didn't perk my ears up, that certainly certainly would. If you would, touch on the study and tell us how this works.
15: Right, right. That was a great study. In fact, that's the reason I started taking krill oil about 5-6 years ago. Mm-hmm. A pilot study, double-blind, placebo-controlled, exactly what you want to see out of the Journal of the American College of Nutrition. Now, participants got 300 milligrams of krill oil or placebo. Now, remember, in Krill Omega 50 Plus, we're giving you even more. We're giving you 500 milligrams of krill oil, so even more potent. But the participants in the study that got the krill oil got some amazing joint benefits, Steve. Get this. In just 7 days, and you remember this from the last show, but yeah, in just 7 days, they were 28% more comfortable. That's a jaw dropper. When I read that, I immediately went out and bought my first bottle of krill oil. But after 30 days, they were 38% more comfortable. The researchers didn't stop there. They looked at flexibility of the joints. They looked at function of the joints, all improved. And I call this the krill oil advantage. So if you're out there and you're taking fish oil, well, fish oil is great. I mean, fish oil is in here. It's so important, but you're not going to get the same joint advantages just on krill. You're not going to experience this joint comfort benefit that we get specifically from the krill. And remember, in Krill Omega 50 Plus, we've jacked up the levels of the krill 67% more. So in terms of dosage, fantastic.
14: That's big. That is absolutely big. Hey, I was on the website and the testimonials on the Krill Omega 50 Plus, they're incredible. I mean, people obviously love this product. I'd like to share a couple of my favorites here.
15: Sure, sure.
14: Believer writes in, she's a female age 45 to 54 from Georgia. She rates it 5 out of 5 stars. She writes, "This has helped. Less grind on my knees when climbing up the steps. Beneficial to my overall health, both physically and mentally. I just feel better," is what she said. Also, Safety Susan, age 55 to 64 from Sacramento, California. She writes to 5 out of 5 stars. "I was a little worried about fishy aftertaste. However, I have not burped it even once because I like it better than regular fish oil. The capsule size is smaller and it's easy to swallow." This is big. The capsule size being smaller.
15: You know, and I'm really glad you picked that one out because Safety Suzanne picks out a very important point there. I don't think we've really harped on this enough because people have trouble swallowing those huge horse pills, you know, those huge omega-3 pills. These are tiny. So this is why this is such a breakthrough. These capsules are so small and easy to swallow. Anybody can easily swallow them. But at the same time, we've increased the dosage of krill by 67%. We've boosted the antioxidant power. The vitamin D is in there. We supercharged the whole thing with the high omega-3, highly concentrated fish oil. So important for the heart. So yeah, Safety Suzanne, she really nailed it there. I want to read a couple myself. This one in front of me, Blessed. She's in the 55 to 64 age bracket, Fort Worth, Texas, 5 out of 5 stars. She writes, "I was experiencing brain fog. I couldn't remember things at work. Felt I was slowing down mentally. Purity was offering a free bottle. I've been taking it for a year, and I swear by it. I have experienced a difference in my brain and body." Good for you, Blessed. Let me read one more. Odie, 54. Male in the 55 to 64 category, 5 out of 5 stars. He's from Canada. He writes, "Awesome experience. I started taking Krill Omega 50 Plus about 5 weeks ago and have nothing but good things to say about it. I'm experiencing more benefits than I thought possible. The most noticeable is that I feel more mentally alert. I'm finding it easier to get out of bed in the morning. I feel satisfied with 6 to 8 hours of sleep. I wake up with an energy that I haven't felt in a long time." You know what? I'm not surprised at these testimonials at all because, again, I take this product myself. Mm-hmm. It's fabulous. My patients love the Krill Omega 50 Plus. They feel it in their joints. They feel it in their brain. They feel it in their energy, their circulation. They just feel better. That's what everybody tells me when they get in this Krill Omega 50 Plus.
14: Now, Dr. Neil Levin, talk for a minute, if you would, about the B12 energy melts, too. This is really right. An exciting addition.
15: So important.
14: You gave these away in our last krill show as well, and the feedback has been absolutely overwhelming. People simply love the energy, the pep, the vigor they feel when they have their B12 levels restored with these. And now Purity's going to do it again. So 2 free bottles here today for the listeners. Tell us about this.
15: Yeah, remember, first of all all the listeners today that pick up the phone and call are going to get a free bottle of this Krill Omega 50 Plus. Amazing with the krill oil, 67% more krill oil, the high omega 3 fish oil, boosting those omega 3 levels, so critical for the heart, for the skin, for the hair, for the eyes. On top of that, we added the vitamin D, so important, so pure, so pristine. But now, the B12 energy melts, why are they here? I said to Purity, I said, guys, we're dealing with the 50 plusers here. Even people of 45, 50, 60, 70, they're having more trouble absorbing the B12. And B12 is critical. Do you think B12? Think energy. If your energy is low and you're in your 50s or 60s, I mean, it may be a B12 issue. B12 helps the body to make red blood cells. We need that to carry oxygen to the tissue. So important for energy. B12 helps us to burn carbohydrates and turn them into energy. B12 for your hair, your skin, your nails. So these B12 energy melts, they're fantastic. You put one on your tongue, tastes delicious. Seconds later, it's gone. And what B12 energy melts do is they help bump up your levels of B12. And if you were a little low on B12, you really do feel a difference. 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

0: 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Now, Doc, I've seen these ads where they say that krill oil is 48 times stronger than fish oil. Is that true? Does that make any sense?
1: Well, you know, obviously these are the krill guys talking, right?
0: Right.
1: But you could look at it both ways. Let's get into krill in just a moment. But first, let's pat the fish oil guys on the shoulder, because, you know, you could say that the fish oil is better and stronger, but we're talking about the concentrated high omega-3 fish oil here, because it's higher in the omega-3s, the EPA and DHA that are so important for the heart, the brain, the memory, mood, your eyes, your skin, your hair, your nails. So in one sense, you could say, well, the fish oil is better. But in another sense, I have to hand it to the krill guys, because in terms of antioxidant power, krill oil is extraordinary. And it's because there's a molecule in krill oil that's naturally occurring called astaxanthin. And this astaxanthin, Steve, this is one of the most powerful antioxidants we've ever discovered. Steve, by one measure of antioxidant activity, it's 6,000 times stronger than vitamin C.
0: Wow.
1: So amazing antioxidant power in the krill. And now, as we're getting older, 50-plussers like myself, I'm 52, and we don't make as many antioxidants naturally. Our antioxidant systems are kind of slowing down, and at the same time, we're producing more free radicals naturally. This is why we call it Krill Omega 50 plus, extra antioxidant power and extra krill. Remember, 500 milligrams of krill instead of 300, that's 67% more, plus the vitamin D, so important for us. And this is just an incredible value proposition. I have folks that were going out and they were getting the krill separately and the fish oil separately, the antioxidants, the vitamin. You could spend $75 doing that.
0: No kidding.
1: You're getting it all for free today. This is the best of both worlds, this combination product with the krill and the fish oil. It's not one being better than the other. They're both great. And this is the best of both worlds.
0: You know, thank God for Purity products. I'm serious. Seriously, because when you think about where our food supply has gone and where we are today, we have to have something that allows us to feel better as we age, to age gracefully. It's amazing to me as we talk about
1: this.
0: And
1: that's why I love the way that Purity gives away the free bottles. Because, you know, people can be skeptical.
0: Sure.
1: They should be skeptical. But now they can be skeptical and they say, okay, you know what? This sounds pretty important. I'm going to give this a go. It's only going to cost me $6.95. And they get it and they try it out. And what they start to see, because it doesn't take long. Remember that joint study, 7 days, 28% more comfortable. What they start to see is, hey, I'm more comfortable. I feel better. They notice their energy is better. And they realize, hey, you know what? This is important. And they tell their friends and they tell their relatives and they tell their loved ones. And Purity's been doing business this way for, I don't know, 20 years now. But let's look at one more. You know, this is a great testimonial by Gracie. 5 out of 5 stars, she writes, it works. I feel a difference in my joints after only 1 week. Also, you have the nicest staff. That's great. You have the nicest staff. People are going to appreciate working with Purity. They're a fantastic company. They put their money where their mouth is. They give out free bottles, and you try it, and you're like, wow, this is great stuff. Thank God for Purity.
0: Let's talk about the heart health for a moment. It's probably the single greatest concern that people face as they age. So anything that we can do to boost heart health becomes really a top priority. You know this, I know this, and those folks out there know this as well. And I know you mentioned earlier that omega-3s literally lower our risk of coronary heart disease. Do I have that correct? Because that's a big statement.
1: You know, absolutely. I mean, protecting the heart, this is what put omega-3s on the map back in the 70s. Dr. Dyerberg, the

0: discovered, you know, how protective they were for the Eskimos. Mm-hmm. By the way, he's a wonderful guy. I had lunch with him a year or two ago. Great conversation. But bottom line is, omega-3s protect our heart in so many ways. They promote a smooth, rhythmical heartbeat, important for the body's normal inflammatory response in the heart muscle, inside the arteries and veins. They promote those youthful, flexible arteries, so important for circulation. They promote healthy blood platelet activity, healthy red blood cell activity. They support healthy blood pressure. That's very important. Triglycerides. So they do so much for the heart. So simply amazing cardiovascular protection with these omega-3s.
1: It just keeps getting better, doesn't it? Hey, you know, I got a reminder.
0: I know, when people, I have patients come in here all the time, and I'm like, are you taking your omega-3s? I hope you're still taking your omega-3s. You know, they're afraid to say no. They know I'm like the omega-3 doctor. Take your omega-3s. In fact, if there was only one nutrient that I could take, Steve, honest to God, if there was only one nutrient that I could take, hands down, it's omega-3s. That's the first most important nutrient you could take. And this krill omega-50 plus, I love the way they combine the krill oil with the fish oil, so you're getting the best of both worlds. Can't beat it.
1: I've got a reminder, listeners out there, about this free bottle deal that's going on. 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Doc, this study you sent me on this omega-3s and the memory is amazing. It seems that the participants taking omega-3s had some pretty incredible benefits here. When you talk about memory, that is something that kind of slips as we get older. Tell us more about this, would you?
0: Right. This was a great study, an important study, because what they did here was very interesting. This out of the journal Neurology, and what they did is they checked the omega-3 level in the red blood cells of women, 1,000 women, older women. So this is a big study, 1,000 women. Mm-hmm. But then again, 8 years later, and the women were on average 78 years old at this point, they did MRI scans of the women's brains. And what they found, Steve, this is so amazing, they found that the brain volume for the women that had higher omega-3 indexes, in other words, they had more omega-3s in their red blood cells, mm-hmm. the women that had more omega-3s in their red blood cells, they had higher brain volume. They were actually maintaining more of the youthful size of the brain. Their brains were bigger. You could see it plainly in the MRI measurements. That's really
1: great.
0: Cool. But not only that, there's a very important part of the brain known as the hippocampus, a very important part of the brain that facilitates learning, facilitates memory. And there was greater brain volume in the hippocampus for people that had more omega-3s in their red blood cells. That's how you can really measure how much omega-3 someone's taking in. So if you take omega-3s, you will raise your omega-3 index. We know this. It's a fact. You take omega-3s, you raise that up. So you want to have more omega-3s in your bloodstream. Very important. That's how it infuses into all the cell membranes, into mm-hmm. the joints, into the brain, etc. So take the Krill Omega 50 Plus. You get the krill oil, 67% more krill oil, so fantastic for the joints. You get the high omega-3 fish oil, vitamin D in there as well, astaxanthin for extra antioxidant power, and protect that brain, protect your memory, facilitate that quick, that youthful thinking that's so fun to have. When you feel sharp, when you feel like your brain is working great, you have that brain energy, it's more fun. It's more fun to be in a conversation. You feel better. You wake out of bed. You have that energy. You feel mentally alert. You feel alive. That's the way I want to feel. That's the way young people feel. That's why we put this in this Krill Omega 50 Plus. We want people to feel younger. We want people to maintain their youthful vigor and attitude. And that's what this Krill Omega 50 Plus is all about.
1: All right. I got to tell you, Dr. Levin, I take the Krill Omega 50 Plus, and one of the things that I absolutely love about the pill is that it's so small. I mean, it's so easy to take and so much better than trying to swallow one of those omega-3 horse pills, you know, the bigger ones. Anyone can take these with ease, and that's what's great about it. Tell us, how did you supercharge this formula while at the same time shrinking the capsule size? How do you do that?
0: Right. It's so amazing. This is really a breakthrough, Stephen. I mean, for those of you that are picturing this huge omega-3 pill, it's not like that. These are tiny. They're so small, anybody can swallow these. My son, Corey, has trouble swallowing pills. He gets these down like they're nothing. They're much smaller. They're easy to swallow. And now with our Lemon Lock flavor system, which I didn't even talk about before, you open the bottle up, Steve, and it smells like lemon. 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So an incredible value. And here's what I want you to do. Pick up the phone pretty quick, because believe it or not, 1,000 sounds like a lot, but it's not, Steve. On bigger radio stations, they move fast.
1: Right.
0: 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Everybody's getting that. Don't worry. You're definitely going to get that. But if you're one of the first 1,000 callers, then you get the free B12 Energy Melt. So, no, we need to talk about that one more time. But I want you to get that, too, and I demand this, because this is Krill Omega 50 Plus. We want this for the folks. Hey, if you're in your 40s and you feel run down, it's great for you too, but 50s, 60s, 70s, folks in that age bracket, they're not absorbing the B12 as well because they're losing some of the intrinsic factors in the GI tract that are responsible for absorbing the B12. So now you put the B12 energy melt on your tongue, tastes delicious, and it just gets in there and boosts up those levels of B12. What do you feel? When you boost your level of B12, if you had been low, you feel more energy because B12 helps make the red blood cells, carry oxygen to the tissues, helps burn your carbs for energy, great for the hair, skin, and nails, great for so many things. 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
6: Canadian Prime Minister Mark Carney says Canada is at war with the U.S. after trade talks collapse with the Trump administration. Jim Forbes has more.
7: U.S. tariffs against a wide range of Canadian goods went into effect early Saturday after negotiators from both sides failed to reach an agreement. On Saturday morning, Carney gave a speech to Canadians calling the U.S. terms, quote, a bad deal, and claimed, quote, America has changed and that sometimes its signature is written in pencil. Carney said, quote, we are not prepared to compromise Canada's sovereignty, and added, quote, you're at war when you're attacked. And we got attacked.
6: A state of emergency has been declared in Nevada as a fast-moving wildfire near Reno has exploded to over 10,000 acres in one day and is still at 0% containment. The Hawk Fire started early yesterday west of Reno and is threatening over 1,000 homes, which has prompted evacuation orders and warnings. Nearly 2 weeks after being hit by a windstorm, some 28,000 customers are still without power in northwest Indiana. The August 11th storm killed 7 people and toppled trees and power lines in the city of Gary. At the Save More grocery store, some empty freezers and fridges as it runs on a generator, this shopper saying.
8: No luxuries, no ice cream, no popsicles for the children. It's just basic food just to survive on.
6: A class action suit has been filed against the Indiana utility company by residents who are still without electricity. A cyber attack closed down a small United Kingdom power plant last month. The Telegraph reports the plant shut down temporarily for 4 days and is likely linked to Iranian hackers. A UK government official says the wider energy system carried no risks. It's believed this attack was after the British gave the U.S. permission to use its bases for defensive operations against Iran. I'm Jennifer Kuiper.
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6: The federal government is announcing a new initiative for better preparedness and response when individuals with autism are reported missing.
15: The Department of Health and Human Services says it will partner with the DOJ and FEMA to better coordinate with emergency management, law enforcement, first responders, and community partners across the nation. HHS says the program's called the National Autism Missing and Endangered Person Alert Initiative, reflecting, they say, a federal commitment to treating such missing cases with the appropriate urgency. In Washington, I'm Scott Carr.
6: Palo Alto, California is entering the fray surrounding flock cameras. Rich Cassone has that.
16: The city is preparing an audit of its flock camera system after finding out that its data was shared nationwide. Flock Safety CEO Garrett Langley reassured.
17: We don't own the data. Our customers do. We don't work with ICE. Mm-hmm. The customer chooses who to share the data with.
16: Palo Alto's police chief said the cameras have helped solve cases and locate missing persons. Critics want to make sure the value isn't overridden by misuse of the data. Langley said there's a balance.
17: Because at the end of the day, we have to find a society where safety and privacy can coexist.
16: An independent police auditor will conduct the review. I'm Rich Cassone.
6: New research shows the San Andreas Fault may be slipping faster than originally thought. Professor Kim Flisniak, an earthquake geologist at San Jose State University, tells the San Francisco Chronicle that she has looked at 10,000 years of data in her work, while previous research only examined 1,000 years. The movement specifically applies to a portion of the San Andreas Fault in Northern California. Higher slip rates can often mean more earthquakes. Her study is not yet published. Indy cars will be racing in the streets of Washington, D.C. today. for the Freedom 250 Grand Prix. President Trump will wave the green flag to start the race. I'm Jennifer Kuiper.
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21: Illegal charges? A fraudulent trial? The attorney for Derek Chauvin talks about new developments in the case and the bombshell grounds for dismissal against all of the officers involved in the so-called murder of George Floyd. Next.
22: Liz Cullen. When you see her come, her better run and hide if you're a fraudster, if you're a criminal or whatever. And she joins us on the Newsmax hotline. Oh, one of my favorite guests, one of my favorite journalists. Alpha News journalist, by the way, Liz Cullen. Welcome to the Rob Carson Show. How are you today?
23: Hey, Rob. Doing well. Thanks for having me back on.
22: Yeah,
23: that's
22: my goodness.
23: You, I must say.
22: You're fantastic. So we all know that the George Floyd, the death of George Floyd of a drug overdose was a psyop. It was designed. The Democrats were waiting for something to set the country on fire, and they played along with it completely. Derek Chauvin was the bad guy. He was doing what his protocols told him, put a knee on the neck, and George Floyd died of a drug overdose. And, of course, the Kangaroo Court sentenced him to, over 20 years in prison. Tell me, what are the latest developments here? You are they are attempting to get him, get the charges tossed.
23: Yeah, I will say that, there have been multiple appeals in this case, and we've never seen anything quite like this before. He has had a new attorney just for the last couple of years, and in that interview, I know you played a little bit of it, Greg Joseph is his name, the attorney representing Derek Chauvin. He talks about just his shock discovering what he did, and that is the fact that he says the charges are illegal. And I'll just take people back to the days of Minneapolis on fire. So I think it's a bit of a blur for so many people. And frankly, many places were on fire. Not
22: Hold on. It was a mostly peaceful protest, Liz.
23: Yeah, right.
22: Let's not blow things out of proportion.
23: Yeah, you're right. 1,500 businesses were not burned or damaged in Minneapolis. But what was happening behind the scenes is, the mob is demanding that these officers be charged. So Hennepin County, this is how it should work normally. Hennepin County, Minneapolis is in Hennepin County. They're handling, the prosecutors are handling looking at the case. So the prosecutors say, and Amy Sweezy is in one particular veteran Hennepin County prosecutor, they go to Mike Freeman at the time. He's the county attorney of Hennepin County. And they say, you know what? We don't support this more severe charge for Derek Chauvin. We don't think these other three officers should be charged at all. This is what Hennepin County is saying. No. Mike Freeman, not very happy to hear this. And he then gets Governor Tim Walz involved. So Tim Walz basically then brings in Attorney General Keith Ellison to charge the case. What happens? Derek Chauvin is then charged with the most serious charge, second-degree murder. Guess what, though? They did not, this did not come by grand jury indictment. And it's clearly stated in state and federal law that if you are going to charge basically a public officer, I mean, this is a police officer, that it has to come from a grand jury indictment. And that did not happen in Derek's case. And so his attorney went back and found this, and he talks about that in the interview, just how stunned that it took this long sort of to come out, because he was basically putting the case together, you know, going backward. And this, from what we can tell, was not brought up before. But what's also interesting is Mary Moriarty, the new Hennepin County attorney, she took Mike Freeman's place. Mm-hmm. She charged a Minnesota state trooper with murder. Ryan Londrigan was his name a couple years ago now. Guess why that case was dismissed? Because the attorney argued that this was also not done by grand jury indictment, being a violation of state and federal law. So it really is a very good argument, and we haven't seen anything like this in Chauvin's appeal process.
22: Well, I know that the judge who sentenced him tried to make the verdict unassailable, that even federal authorities couldn't step in. They wanted to make sure this man, and let's just say this, it was a sickening conviction of a man who did not deserve this. And that if you are such an evil person that you would use lawfare to put people who are innocent of the charges that you are trumping up in prison and destroy their lives, you should not be in law anymore. And this Keith Ellen is a scumbag supreme, by the way.
23: Yeah, and I think that's what's really telling about this. This law, we found versions of this law in Minnesota dating back to like the early 1900s. And the reason the law is written this way is to do exactly this, to prevent any sort of political, persecutions and prosecutions. And what has happened, guess what? Police officers in Minnesota have become, you know, like political pawns, if you will.
22: Yeah,
23: right.
22: Yeah.
23: And the whole point of this law was to prevent that. So this is an illegal maneuver, first of all, for even Walz to be involved at all, and then for Ellison to go about it and charge him with what he did. Of course, Derek had no idea. I think they'll have 45 days to go ahead and come up with, you know, a response to this petition. But all eyes are going to be on this judge. This is a Hennepin County judge. Paul Scoggin is his name. I know he has a very good reputation as being very fair, but do you have the moral courage to talk this out? Because that's what Derek Chauvin's attorney is asking for.
22: I want to move on here. Texas Governor Abbott responds to Minnesota AG Keith Ellison's lawsuit and demands to extradite an ICE agent. Here is the governor.
0: Well, first of all, I don't trust Tim Walz on anything, let alone something like this. But listen, while they're making demands, I could have demanded my own. And that is, it's time for Minnesota to step up and repay the United States of America and Americans for all the fraud that they've
22: done
0: in their
22: state.
0: There
22: was that.
0: Their federal programs.
22: Yeah, how about
0: and
22: that?
0: I will not respond to them at all until they step up and do what's right and they acknowledge their fault and the fraud that took place, and they fully repay the United States of America for the fraud they committed.
22: Doesn't sound like he wants to cooperate on the non-fatal shooting of this Venezuelan migrant. Go ahead.
23: Yeah, it's quite comical. I mean, the priorities of this attorney general in this state, many of us feel this way, no doubt about it. But yeah, I think this is the fourth or fifth ICE agent now that Mary Moriarty is charging. Keep in mind, though,
22: I know.
23: On a nightly basis, dozens of windows are smashed out of cars in Minneapolis.
22: Yeah. I know.
23: Things stolen. You know, we have Somali gangs. They're planning their attack and takeover of the Minnesota State Fair currently. But this is what she's, really worried about as a...
22: You will pry my pork chop on a stick out of my cold dead hands.
23: Yeah, it's going to be interesting. The fair starts next week, and this is actually what it's come to also, which goes to the state of policing, that they are suing the Somali gangs to stay out of the state fairgrounds in Minnesota now. This is how they have to go about it, with a lawsuit. They can't do any proactive policing, round these people up and throw them in jail. No. They are suing them. This is a new maneuver, but this is, it's a re-election season for Keith Ellison.
22: I'm going to tell you right now, those Somali gang members don't want to mess out with Minnesota farm boys. I'm telling you. I'm telling you. I mean, I think I'm going to need a bunch of homeboys, hillbillies, and Hebrews to kick some rear end. Oh, it's kind of funny because the guy they want to extradite, Keith Ellison, wants to extradite an officer named Castro. It is the first time a Democrat wanted to extradite anybody named Castro. I think that's kind of funny. I got something else here. I got to talk about this. Cam Higby's TikTok account permanently banned after he posted clips exposing Minnesota's insane voter vouching system. He went in wearing a hijab, and they let him vouch for other people, and now he's been banned. I think that's pretty funny, but not unexpected, right?
23: Yeah, I mean, the stories are great. I think they're releasing more with James O'Keefe's group and the Justice League. But for years, we've been reporting on this, just about these radical laws. And again, this isn't happening in other states, but these radical laws and how they've messed with the election system in Minnesota. But it was, we did not have the idea to dress in full Muslim garb and go to the polls. But we've done many, many stories about vouching. And other laws as well that I think when you see in this light, you're like, huh? How is this allowed again?
22: Well, how in the hell can you win? How can a Republican win when they've got... I've been talking about this Somali vote machine, and you know it, Liz. They tried to shut it down in 2020. They've tried to shut it down before. There were people there investigating. The Somali community there in that area where they live, it is a vote, Democrat vote machine. That's what it is, and there's no doubt. And I hope someday Harmeet Dillon goes in and kicks some ass and makes some arrests. By the way, judge lifts order on Somalia TPS clearing the way for deportations. What do you suppose is going to happen up there?
23: Well, we said that with just the way the judicial system is set up in Minnesota. I mean, it's going to be, 15 years before anybody gets deported. So it's going to be a long haul, and there will be judges that will fight this, especially, the anti-Trump establishment, which is alive and well in the judicial system in Minnesota.
22: Really? One other thing. Jacob Frey announcing a property tax increase of 11.3% on homeowners because nobody wants to be in downtown Minneapolis anymore. How well's that going over?
23: Yeah, not very well, probably as you can imagine. But these are actually across the board. I think Hennepin, Ramsey, other counties as well, Dakota, Carver County, the highest increases in property taxes in years, highest percentage. And it's not sitting pretty, especially when they watch the news and, they're talking about, $20 billion in fraud or whatever the number is at this point, frankly. You don't really find too many people big fans of paying more for all of that, no doubt.
22: Well, it's got to be a little bit ridiculous. In there, and I used to live there, in the mid-90s when it was livable, but kind of getting weird. Uptown was always weird. But let me ask you about this. How's Michelle Tafoya's message going over? It sounds pretty damn strong compared to, Chief Peggy Flanagan. What's going on over there with the races and Republicans, the possibility of maybe a Republican taking over the governorship and maybe winning a Senate seat?
23: Yeah, I think that very, very positive. I think Republicans were thrilled, frankly, that Peggy Flanagan won over Angie Craig. I interviewed Michelle Tafoya actually on my podcast just last week, and her message, it is directly related to fraud, accountability. As an outsider, she's very well spoken. She's very likable. These are all things that do translate. I think she's pulled a lot of people from the middle. So there is a lot of hope, I think, for that.
22: I think also this Lisa DeMuth, I think she's pretty cool. She's doing the same thing because Minnesotans out in the hinterland are sick of this damn fraud. They are sick and damn tired of it. And I think Minnesota may have been, maybe been too pushed apart. The only negative about that race is Mike Lindell's going to be doing more pillow commercials. That's the only negative. Liz Collin, as always, your fantastic Alpha News. 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
23: 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I'm Liz Collin on X, Liz Collin Reports. 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
31: So you preferred your pronouns to be
32: they and them.
31: They, them.
32: Okay. So do you need me to explain how to use that?
31: Nope, because I'm not going to.
22: Yeah, see, because we were taught about proper English growing up and stuff. So that's not going to happen. Plus, also, you know, you're going to wake up a few years from now and go, they, them? What the hell was I thinking? There you go. That's all. It was all just a stupid psyop, essentially. Darlene Graham was in a debate last night, a candidate's debate for Senate in the state of South Carolina, and it didn't go very well for her. Greta Van Susteren was one of the moderators, by the way. She works here at Lovely Newsmax, and And she kind of did a face plant on foreign policy. And, you know, her brother just died. All right, I understand this. I'm not giving her a break. You know, if you're going to run for Senate, you probably want to get to know what's going on in the world. And I'm going to be honest, this is not acceptable for a candidate.
5: Senator, are Taiwan and the South China Sea national security issues for the United States? If so, why?
6: I'm sorry, could you repeat the question?
5: Are Taiwan and the South China Sea national security issues for the United States? And if so, why or how?
6: I'm just going to be honest here. I'm not on national security. I'm not that informed on national security.
22: Okay, and Bliss, she was honest. She was honest. These are the big leagues. Come on now. These are the big leagues. Harmeet Dillon, she is doing her level best to get dead people off the rolls and all of that stuff. Oh, hold on. I got some great stuff here. Trump says, this is because they've discovered this, they've done some research. Trump says Census Bureau analysis confirms 24,000 non-citizens voted in 2020, as 32 million records remain to be analyzed. Trump says, I won the election. And this is true. He actually did. They're looking at the ballots, and it's truthful. Like, you know, the Chinese Communist Party has the voting information for 220 million of American voters, including you and me. Our American media didn't cover that. From Donald Trump, the Census Bureau has begun checking the voter records from 2020 against the citizenship records. On the first 128 million voters, the Census Bureau proved there are over 24,000 non-citizens voted illegally. The Census Bureau is going to analyze the next 32 million voters, and this number of people will explode. I won the election. We must pass the Save Act to save America. So, according to U.S. Census figures, 160 million ballots cast, 128 million voters linked to U.S. citizens, 24,000 voter records linked to non-citizens, 32 million records remain unanalyzed, though 24,000 plus confirmed non-citizen voters on the first 128 records, the remaining 32 million have not been fully processed. Some of the countries who are voting illegal, Mexico, Canada, you damn Canadians, Philippines, Jamaica, man, they don't even remember because they've been so high, Germany, United Kingdom, UK, say it ain't so, Cuba, Vietnam, Haiti, and South Korea. Oh, no Russians in there, really? Okay, sure. Sure. Harmeet Dillon says they've got 1,000 election integrity monitors that aren't going to be blocked by cardboard signs.
7: It began our election security work almost as soon as I was sworn in last April. This is an ongoing duty and obligation. And by the way, it is no different than in Democrat administrations. Yep. In and out since 1957, the United States Department of Justice Civil Rights Division has sent monitors to election hotspots, polling places, to increase voter confidence, to troubleshoot problems. And we are doing that now. We just did it in the primary.
22: When Barack Obama was elected, they had Black Panthers standing outside Philadelphia polling places to terrify people.
7: We're going to do it to the tune of approximately 1,000 election monitors in the November election.
22: That's about time. It is about time. And I think the president agrees, by the way. Jim Gossett.
8: Assistant Attorney General for Civil Rights, Harmeet Dillon, says the DOJ plans to employ about 1,000 election monitors to polling places across the country.

0: This would be the largest deployment ever under a Republican president.
1: 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Coming up next hour, Doug Burns, former federal prosecutor, Tony Schaefer, final hour, four-guest day. It's a four-guest day. Let's take a break and come back. 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

0: courts have said quite clearly, Congress can authorize this if they want. Right now, last time I checked, Republicans control the House and the Senate. So what's the holdup, Joe?
1: Look, I think the president has got us to a point where there is 65% of this project already done. Essentially, these are all sunk costs. I think ultimately the American public just is going to have to accept that there's going to be a ballroom, there's going to be a military bunker, there's going to be some drone launch facility. And the sooner we just get past this, I think the better.
2: 100%. That's a CNN panel, oddly enough, with more than one person saying, Trump's going to get the damn ballroom, knock off the bullcrap. I mean, honestly, can you just find something else to do? Like, I don't know, control the Democrat, Socialist, Communists of America. How about that? Joining us to talk about this and so much more, one of our favorite guests, if not the best guest on the Rob Carson Show, former federal prosecutor Doug Burns. How are you today, sir?
3: Good. Thank you for the kind words.
2: Absolutely. So this ballroom thing should be a non sequitur. What's going on with it?
3: Yeah, let's throw the law books out the window for a moment and say that because of the birthright decision, which was a total abomination, not necessarily the result. They should have gone with the Kavanaugh approach, which is, you know, Congress can fix it, et cetera, et cetera. But put that to the side. Because of that, they kind of owe them one. And if they have any common sense whatsoever, they know that law has to go out the window and you can't turn around and stop the construction of this now. That would be crazy to do that.
2: It is utterly foolhardy. The president does have the ability to do this. Barack Obama did a $400 million underground project when he was the president. Nobody complained about it. But these people, all they want to do is C-block Donald Trump. And I think people are getting sick and damn tired, to be quite honest. And by the way, Donald Trump is the first builder we've had in the Oval Office since Jefferson.
3: Well, the point is, of course, if you go right to the classroom hypothetical, if they were favorable toward the guy, just a hypo, obviously a wild hypothetical, it would be like, are you kidding me? This guy has the most knowledge of any president. It's not even close. And they would be gushing on and on. So the point is, it's just, again, broken record. We've said it so many times, but it's worth repeating. And that is that I'll include you right in this. We've never seen a situation of rationalization, twisting into pretzels. Every single thing the guy does is bad, even when it's obviously good, which is your point that you just made, which is that people are seeing that it's good. And we revert right to the same joke, which isn't even a joke. If the guy came out and said that he and Robert F. Kennedy have cured all cancers, they would complain about it.
2: They'd say, what has cancer done to you? What the heck?
3: No, they'd say world population's going to go up, number one. And number two, look how many jobs are going to be lost in the medical field.
2: No kidding. All right, so let me ask you this. I'll tell you this, actually. You know, the Grand Prix race is happening this weekend in Washington, D.C. You should see this, brother. Have you ever seen a city made into a giant racetrack?
3: Oh, no, that's cool.
2: Dude, they're putting up these... They're putting up these reinforced steel fencing just in case a tire flies up towards the... Doug, it is phenomenal. I just love it. I wanted to share that with you because I might ride my e-bike downtown this weekend. And
3: I'll get you over there to watch the thing. Come on.
2: I need to. Judge blocks Trump's plan to move the FBI headquarters to the Reagan building. Cash Patel, they were looking for an island. They wanted to relocate a few blocks away. Used to be that USAID building. State of Maryland sued Patel and the Bureau, alleging the Trump administration attempted to unlawfully sabotage the 2023 plan and illegally divert funding that Congress had designated for the plan. See, Maryland wanted it. Maryland wanted them tax money spent. Trump is like, let's use this building. The Judge Theodore Schwung in Maryland. What do you think about that?
3: Well, it's the same old playbook. I mean, it's just unbelievable. You raised Obama, so it's worth going back to that. President Obama, President Biden, nobody ever complained about anything analogous to that when those guys did. They want to move something to a new building. Everybody's like, oh, that's fine. You wouldn't even have heard about it. But again, you know, what I find very interesting, it's kind of just stream of consciousness just popped into my head. What I find very interesting is that we head toward, you know, the latter part of the Trump, presidencies, you know, the dynamic changes on some level. Like, for example, even Jamie Raskin comes out, and now he's hemming and hawing about how they may not impeach him if, God forbid, and let me repeat that, God forbid, the Republicans were to lose the House. I had kind of glibly said to you, oh, you know, if they take it back Tuesday, the Democrats will impeach him Wednesday. Now that's not the case, because originally the idea was to invalidate him for any second term. So with that out of play, what I'm saying in a very inartful way, hear me out, is it's going to be very interesting to see the way the last 2 years play out of Trump's presidency.
2: Well, I have said that if you think the Democrat Party for some reason is going to win the midterms just because the party in power is the opposite, you're smoking some serious good weed wherever you are, because the Democrat Party is out of their friggin' nut. They were out of their nut in 2024. They got their rear ends kicked up between their shoulders, running on things like, oh, boys can become girls and compete in girls' sports, and we should have an open border. And instead, they decided to open the tent, the camping tent, to a bear with the Democrat socialists who want to get rid of prisons and want to go to the Supreme Court, want to get rid of the Senate, want to get rid of popular election of the president, the Electoral College, the southern border, the police. Sure, that's going to play, Doug. Sure, they're going to kick complete butt in the midterms, Doug.
3: With the caveat that I'm not the political expert you are, I think that the Republicans are going to hold on for the exact summation reasons that you just ticked off. You've got guys looking right in cameras. I'm laughing. We want to abolish the Senate. We don't want to have a presidency anymore. And the American public, see, what everybody misses on some level, and you really crushed it, okay, I'm not blowing smoke at you, before the re-election of Trump, you had said that the public sees through things like lawfare, and people are missing, I mean, they had like four indictments on them, and that's supposed to be very objective institutions. They indicted them. People saw right through it. So they're going to see right through this in the same exact fashion, which is what you just said 5 minutes ago.
2: Yeah, because people think this is cray-cray.
4: I'm a fire. Do you support repealing Act 10?
5: Yes.
4: Universal child care?
5: Yes.
4: Free school meals?
5: Yes.
4: Guaranteed pay leave?
5: Yes.
4: Abolishing ICE?
5: Yes.
4: A public grocery stores?
5: Yes.
4: A workers' bill of rights?
5: Yes.
4: A free Palestine?
5: Yes.
2: And that was the mild version of Francesca Hong, who, by the way, I understand is now general assistant manager at Panda Express. I just heard it was a rumor. It was a rumor.
3: That's a good one. No, I mean, again, same thing, but the looming question is,
2: yes,
3: you know, why are any of these people viable on any level whatsoever? The answer actually is they're only really viable in a primary context for the most
2: part. Yes. Did you see what happened in Florida?
3: Yep.
2: The cray-cray, the only cray-cray that won it was for Senate. She was running against Vindman. The reason why Vindman won is because he's a, how's the word, what's the word I'm looking for? Turd of a human being. There you go. I wanted to put it delicately. A piece of crap. He lost with less than 50% of the vote. Her bat guano crazy voters came out in a larger percentage. They will not win in Florida. Go ahead.
3: No, they're not going to win in Florida. And, you know, somebody said today on a media segment I was doing, they were saying that there is wisdom, conventional wisdom going around, that a lot of this crazy town stuff is a gift to the Republicans.
2: Of course, dude, it is. It is. And I said this from the beginning, because we wouldn't have done what we did in 2024, winning both houses, the Electoral College, the popular vote, everything. And they decided to go further left. The Democrat Party has been cleaved in half. And here's the positive, Doug, is that common sense Democrats are saying, I ain't going to vote for that crap. And that gives us hope for coming together as a country. I believe that. I really do.
3: That's the key thing, which is that you're starting to see guys like Jeffries twisting himself into a pretzel.
2: Yep.
3: I always laugh as a semanticist, you know, I'll use an SAT word.
2: Yep.
3: I've made my living with words for 40 years.
2: Yes.
3: And, you know, words are our toolbox as lawyers. And so right away, they always come up with a catchy little nonsensical
2: thing. I know.
3: Listen, and I know that your listeners know it. And the new nonsensical thing is, we have a large tent, Rob.
2: Yeah. Well, the tent.
3: And there's lots of room for everybody. So,
2: unfortunately, it's soaked with gasoline, and the DSA lit it on fire. Let's take a break and come back. This is the Rob Carson Show.
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0: is the Rob Carson Show. I was going to play some audio, but I'm kind of busy here. Yeah. Here's what's going on in Georgia with this Angie Nixon.
1: Angie's a one-trick pony. At one of her little Zoom rallies, she booked a poet to call the state of Florida, you guessed it, racist.
2: Agua Florida, Ponce de Leon haunting the fountain of youth at a genocide theme park, the smudge of the Timucua.
0: Oh my God, bad poetry sucks. She's running against Ashley Moody. She's a smart Republican.
2: People slaughter, we water, where voodoo priests, santeras, and shamans pontificate premonitions and prescribe spiritual baths for mal de ojo. How I-95 cut Miami like a fresh wound.
1: Calling the place you want to rep racist?
0: Yeah.
1: Is a bold strategy.
0: Yeah.
1: NBC's like, are you sure this is going well?
3: The president and Republicans have been very eager to paint the entire Democratic Party as communists and Marxists.
0: Do you know
3: that those attacks could resonate in a place like Florida, especially considering all the Cuban American population there?
4: Look, we can argue all day about people's labels.
0: Yeah, it's not labels. They don't like commies in Florida. And she's bat guano crazy. She went through the legislature with a pink bullhorn, and she's cuckoo for Cocoa Puffs. Doug Burns. I think we're witnessing here, what we are witnessing, what we saw in with Michigan.
5: I haven't heard about Ponce de Leon since sixth grade social studies.
0: Neither have I. And clearly, no one has found the fountain of youth. But in Michigan, Al Sayed barely won. He was what I call a late-term abortion. Oh, no, I shouldn't say that. He survived a late-term abortion because they wanted to replace him with that girl who sounds like Chris Farley. But he ended up winning. He's not going to win. And there are groups of people, literally Democrats for Rogers, who are going to vote for him. And right now it's a four-point race with them out in front. Generally, when it comes to polls, he's probably ahead by 8 or 10. What do you think?
5: Well, this goes right back to the point we've been discussing, which is the distinction between primaries and general elections, obviously. My late father used to always say, you know, Doug, in the primaries, they had very low turnout. You had the most rabid ideological voters, you know, to one side. General election, totally different situation. So that's what you're seeing here, and it's like a course correction. It's funny because the whole primary thing answered a major question that I was struggling with and you and I had discussed, and that is, if these people you know, are so wildly out of touch with everything, and they're dying on 80-20 or even 90

0: 10 type issues. Yep. Why are other people in the Democratic Party pandering to them? Answer, because you can be taken out in a primary. That's the reason. And so the point is, you know, the good news, honestly, is that the general elections will prove to be the great equalizer, is number one. And then number two is the Rob Carson point from earlier, which is that people are going to see through this stuff.
1: Well, I have said for years now the Democrat Party is doing a death spiral into hell. Yep. They are. I mean, listen, dude, they looked at Graham Platter, a Nazi tattoo. Who cares? Kick profile where adult men go after underage girls. No problem. Oh, you know, obviously sexual misconduct, insulting a wounded warrior, hating the police, being a communist. Oh, raping somebody. Oh, he's 3 points behind. He's got to go.
0: Well, yeah, I mean, the point is, what the American public sees exactly like jurors in a courtroom who are very smart and they have common sense and they have life experience is that they're seeing, you know, just these wildly crazy rationalizations.
1: They're adult children.
0: The point is, they'll condemn Elon Musk for making a hand motion, which every single one of them has made many times on video.
1: Yes,
0: say it's a Heil Hitler sign, which it wasn't under any circumstance. I'm a trial lawyer. I can interpret stuff like that. And then that's Nazi. But then you got a guy with a Nazi tattoo right on his chest, and they'll contort themselves into rationalization levels that are just laughable. And again, the public sees through it.
1: See, this is why I like to use the line, do you know why I knew Graham Platinum was going to be out by November? Because I'm not stupid, Doug. I'm not stupid.
0: That's exactly right. You can't be that stupid.
1: No, we're not.
0: The greatest one of all, though, honestly, but, even though it's a very serious issue, is on the sexual misconduct stuff. You know, the minute it's a Republican, they condemn him immediately.
1: Yeah.
0: Everybody must be believed. They lecture us. And then when it's in reverse, like, oh, no.
1: Of course, due process
0: and all this stuff. And again, it's so phony. It's just unbelievable.
1: All right, so real quick, one more. Got a little bit less than a minute. Derek Chauvin's attorney seeks dismissal in a new bombshell report alleging illegal and fraudulent conduct by Tim Walz and Keith Ellison. No grand jury when it came to this officer and the other officers who and Chauvin's in prison for 20 years. What do you think?
0: No, I think that case should be examined, absolutely. That was analogous to COVID, okay? Narratives were jammed down everybody's throats, and the minute, the second you raised any question about anything, you were immediately branded a racist. It was disgusting and despicable.
1: Yep.
0: And the point is, I'm not saying what anybody did was right, wrong, or indifferent. I'm not defending. I'm not condemning. I'm just telling you that the guy was railroaded a little bit.
1: Well, I will condemn, and I will say it's wrong, because you know what? I don't do what you do for a living.
0: Exactly.
1: But Doug, as always,
0: right. I have to be a little cautious as a lawyer.
1: I think I might be pretty good in the courtroom. I might get tossed out for contempt.
0: You'd be great.
1: Doug, God bless you, brother. Have a glorious rest of your week. We'll talk again soon.
0: Thanks, Rob. God bless.
1: All right, let's take a break and come back. It's the Rob Carson Show.
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0: Angie's a one-trick pony. At one of her little Zoom rallies, she booked a poet to call the state of Florida, you guessed it, racist.
1: Yeah, that's one of the many things that Angie Nixon did. I think I have another soundbite from Mr. Waters about Angie Nixon, because she's a bat guano crazy. Let me see. Here is the... Yeah, here it is. Here's what I was looking for right here.
2: Because silence is complicity.
0: A Rust Belt, but Florida's a different animal.
2: Now it's time for us to not just be quiet because silence is complicity.
1: Oh, I think it's time for you to be quiet because honestly, I want to put knitting needles in my eardrums.
2: Complicity. Now is the time for us to stand up and lock arms and be willful accomplices in this fight against fascism.
1: Fascism, shut up.
2: Now is the time. Oh. To meet this oppression with resistance.
1: Oppression. You're real oppressed.
0: That's Angie Nixon.
1: Yeah.
0: No relation to Richard.
1: Yeah.
0: She's running for U.S. Senate. Her opponent, Vindman. She's a whole different kind of cray-cray. In the spring...
1: She beat Vindman! Vindman got beaten!
0: Ange was arrested for staging a sit-in outside DeSantis's office the day before. So prisons are racist, unless you're throwing the white man in them.
1: Yeah.
0: That's what she's running on.
1: That's
0: Get whitey.
1: True. Yeah, she is.
0: And if you cried when Charlie died,
1: oh, listen to this.
0: Klansman, quote,
1: yeah.
0: It is beyond disrespectful to introduce resolutions honoring Charlie Kirk. If you support it, you are a tool of white supremacy. And I did not stutter. Angie's a one-trick pony.
1: Yep.
0: At one of her little Zoom rallies.
1: Okay, there you go. We all heard that already. By the way, I walked by this. there's a an artist... confab here called the Torpedo Factory in Old Town Alexandria, and there's a jackass on the main floor who's not a very good artist, and he put up a painting that says Charlie Kirk was a piece of SH. So I peeked into his he's the guy I kicked the fake $100 bills on that you open it up and it says Trump is your president. And he doesn't know that, so I lean in the other day and look at him. He's like, hi. And I said you're a piece of S. He's like, well, Charlie Kirk is it. I said, you're a tool, and your art sucks. And so there you go. I did that the other day. I felt pretty cool. I don't think he wanted to mess with me. He's a little soy boy. I could, you know. No, yeah. Let's see. I've got something else here. No, I'm going to wait on that. I'm going to wait on that. I've got more stuff that I want to cover next hour about Florida, about Mike Rogers, the election in Michigan, and how Abdul El-Sayed is blowing up his candidacy. He is losing big time. All of that is coming up next hour. We've also got Tony Schaefer, Lieutenant Colonel. My gosh, what a show. Don't go anywhere.

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1: President Trump is taking a swipe at Canada amid great tensions between the two countries. In a post on Truth Social early today, the president wrote that Canada wants the benefits of being a state without being one, adding that the country has charged farmers massive amounts of tariffs for many years. This comes after U.S. tariffs against a wide range of Canadian goods went into effect early Saturday after negotiators from both sides failed to reach an agreement. Prime Minister Mark Carney.
2: Canadian exports to the United States lower costs for American families. In contrast, tariffs are taxes. Taxes which are ultimately paid by U.S. consumers.
1: Carney gave a speech Saturday calling the U.S. terms a bad deal and claimed America has changed. The U.S. is set to impose tough new sanctions on Iran. Treasury Secretary Scott Bessent says he'll hold a news conference Monday to lay out the economic pressures the administration plans to impose on Iran and its key allies. The White House described the measures as the toughest sanctions in history. President Trump referred to it as an economic D-Day for the Islamic Republic. A round of severe weather is set to take aim at parts of the Northeast and Great Lakes today. Storms across the region have the possibility to produce severe hail and damaging wind. A level 1 out of a 5 severe weather threat is covering cities like New York, Philadelphia, and Boston. Severe storms could also extend southward into parts of Georgia and the Gulf Coast. A fast-moving wildfire in northwest Nevada is prompting evacuations today. Governor Joe Lombardo declared a state of emergency as the Hawk Fire threatens more than 1,000 homes west of Reno. More from Jim Forbes.
3: The Hawk Fire started early Saturday west of Reno in the heavily populated region and level 2 evacuation warnings. Officials have opened 2 evacuation centers in Reno, and one of them is already at full capacity.
1: Authorities are saying firefighters are incurring challenges. I'm Lisa Carton.
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1: Over a dozen advocacy groups are asking the Federal Trade Commission to investigate AI developers who destroy books to train their language models. In a letter to FTC Chairman Andrew Ferguson on Friday, the group said AI companies are buying books in bulk and destroying physical copies, including the last surviving ones of original works. The federal government is announcing a new initiative for better preparedness and response when individuals with autism are reported missing. Scott Carr has more.
5: The Department of Health and Human Services says it will partner with the DOJ and FEMA to better coordinate with emergency management, law enforcement, first responders, and community partners across the nation. HHS says the program's called the National Autism Missing and Endangered Person Alert Initiative, reflecting, they say, a federal commitment to treating such missing cases with the appropriate urgency.
1: Palo Alto, California is entering the fray surrounding Flock cameras. Here's Rich Cassone.
6: The city is preparing an audit of its Flock camera system after finding out that its data was shared nationwide. Flock Safety CEO Garrett Langley reassured.
7: We don't own the data, our customers do. We don't work with ICE. The customer chooses who to share the data with.
6: Palo Alto's police chief said the cameras have helped solve cases and locate missing persons. Critics want to make sure the value isn't overridden by misuse of the data. Langley said there's a balance.
7: Because at the end of the day, we have to find a society where safety and privacy can coexist.
6: An independent police auditor will conduct the review.
1: More eye drops are being recalled. The Food and Drug Administration says bottles of Clear Eyes Maximum Itchy Eye Relief are being voluntarily recalled over possible contamination. The FDA says the eye drops were sold at major retailers, including CVS and Walmart, and says the lack of assurance of sterility as the reason for the voluntary recall. And they say records are meant to be broken. A Chinese robot has now beaten the 100-meter world record held by Usain Bolt. I'm Lisa Carton.
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11: 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I am your host, Walt Phillips, and this broadcast is brought to you by the Reagan Gold Group. Folks, I am glad you are here because I have a story for you today that stopped me in my tracks. It is breaking news out of Belgium. It involves an 18-year-old working a summer construction job, an old brewery cellar, a bricked-up wall, and enough gold to make headlines all over the world. 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The number is 90,000. And before we get into that story, grab a pen and write this number down. 1-800-702-2212. 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Fill out a few simple questions and somebody will be in touch with you right away. I'm going to say that number a few times today, so do not trust yourself to remember it. I want you folks to write it down. And one quick piece of housekeeping, I am not a financial advisor. I am a guy who has been watching these markets, looking at the numbers and connecting the dots for more than 20 years. I'm going to tell you what I see and you can decide what makes sense for your own future. Now let's go to Belgium. On Tuesday, August 11th, folks, workers were laying sewer pipes at a former brewery property in Belgium. One of the workers was an 18-year-old student named Kobe there on a summer job. The crew broke through a section of an old cellar wall and found gold bars, coins, and nuggets. The discovery was reported at around 9 million euros, roughly $10.4 million. That is one hell of a story. But the treasure hunt is not what keeps me thinking about it. What keeps me thinking about it is the person who put that gold behind the wall in the first place. Nobody knows exactly who it was. Nobody has a receipt. Nobody knows exactly why they did it. But somebody made a decision a long time ago, and I'm going to take a piece of what I worked for, or rather what they worked for, and they're going to put it in something real. And then they sealed it away. And the world did what the world always does. It changed. The brewery changed. The people changed. Governments changed. Prices changed. Wars came and went. Entire generations lived their lives. And decades later, someone opened that wall and everybody knew what they were looking at. Gold. That is where the $90,000 question comes in. People have taken the reported amount of gold found in Belgium and run it backward using the old official gold price of $35 an ounce. That puts the gold's old price value in the neighborhood of $90,000. Now, I want to be accurate here. That doesn't mean, folks, that we know somebody paid exactly $90,000. We don't. There is no receipt. It is simply a way to picture the scale of metal that went behind that wall. But sit with the comparison because it is the entire reason we're talking about this. Imagine two envelopes sitting on a shelf many decades ago. In the first envelope is $90,000 in cash. In the second envelope is $90,000 worth of gold. Both represent the same hard work, the same sacrifices, the same years of getting up early, working through bad weather, paying bills, raising kids, making sure there was food on the table, fixing what broke, and trying to create a little breathing room for your family. Then you close both envelopes and don't touch them for decades. Now, fast forward to today. You open up the cash envelope, and what do you have? You have $90,000 in cash. It may look like a lot of money, but it is still $90,000. It didn't turn into $10 million just because time passed. And more importantly, it will not buy anywhere close to what $90,000 could buy back when it first went into that envelope. A $100 bill still says $100 on it. The number never changed, but the life that $100 buys you changed a whole lot, folks. You know, with that, without anybody having to lecture you about it, you see it at the grocery store, you see it at the gas station, you see it when the property tax bill shows up, you see it when your grandkids tell you what the rent costs now, you see it when something in your house breaks and a repair that used to be a couple hundred dollars turns into a small crisis. The number on paper stays the same. The buying power does not. Now let's open the gold envelope, or rather the humongous gold reinforced envelope, folks. The Belgium hoard was reported at about $10.4 million. Not because somebody got lucky with a stock tip. Not because the gold was earning interest in a wall. It sat there, but while paper money lost buying power around it, physical gold carried value and increased in value through the decades. That is the difference between holding a number and holding an asset. If the person in Belgium had sealed up $90,000 in cash, they would have opened that wall to find $90,000 in cash. It would not be worth $10.4 million. It would not have carried the same purchasing power. It would be exactly what it was, paper with a number printed on it. The gold was different, folks. It was real when it went in. It was recognized when it came out, and it carried the weight of all those years in between. So let me put this to you as plainly as I can. If I put two choices in front of you, $90,000 in one chest or $10.4 million in the other, which chest are you choosing? That's not a trick question. Nobody picks the $90,000, right? And that is the point. The difference was not that somebody worked harder. The difference was the form in which that work was saved. One chest held paper and the other had held physical gold. Now bring that question home. If you build your own modest version of that chest with a portion of what you have saved, what could it look like 10 years from now? I'm not talking about 50 or 70 years. I'm talking about the next 10 years at a time when gold and silver are already moving and the people who study these markets see even more room ahead. Now, I'm not telling you to put a chest behind the wall, folks. I'm not telling you to turn your house into an old brewery basement either. I'm telling you that story because it asks a fair question. What part of what you have worked for is built to hold up when the world changes around it? Not every dollar, not all or nothing, not a dramatic move because somebody on the radio got loud for 30 seconds. 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Because once the Belgium story clicks, the next question's obvious. How would I even begin? Now, folks, this is where people make it harder in their own heads than it has to be. They hear physical gold and they picture somebody in a dark suit talking about vaults in Switzerland. They picture pages of paperwork. They picture a conversation where they're supposed to know every coin, every bar, every ounce, and every little code word before they're allowed to even ask a question. Folks, that is not how it works. 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The first door is a direct purchase. Maybe you have savings. Maybe a CD matured. Maybe you sold something. Maybe you received an inheritance. Maybe you have cash that you have worked hard for, and you don't want every single dollar you own sitting in some paper system forever. 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That is door number one. 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Maybe that's an IRA. Maybe it's an old 401k from a job you left years ago. Maybe it's a TSP for military, federal, or postal service. For eligible accounts, there may be a properly structured direct rollover into a self-directed precious metals IRA. 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Now, there's one more thing we have to talk about, because information is not usually what stops people. Waiting is. A few months ago, folks, I was making this case when gold was around $4,000 and silver was around $50, and I heard the same thing from people again and again. Walt, maybe I'll wait. Maybe it will come down. Maybe I'll see what happens first. And folks, since then, both metals have moved materially higher. Now, I'm not saying that because I need a pat on the back. I'm saying it because waiting is not always neutral. Most people who wait are not careless. They're trying to be thoughtful. They do not want to make a move at the wrong time, and I respect that. I have had people tell me, Walt, I'm not against gold. I just want a little more proof. I understand that instinct, and nobody wants to be rushed. But if what you need is information, get information. If you need to understand the two doors, ask about the two doors. Just don't wait for the whole world to agree before you act. By then, the easy decision is usually not easy anymore, folks. The person in Belgium did not wait for a newspaper headline to tell them the world was changing. They made a quiet decision with the information they had in front of them at the time. But there's a point where careful turns into frozen. And when something moves, people suddenly become more comfortable at a higher price than they were at a lower price. And that's always been crazy to me. That is what I have called the backwards brain. When the price is down and the news is ugly, people feel nervous. And when the price moves higher and everybody's talking about it, they feel safer. But that is usually the moment they are looking at a much different entry point. That is where the elevator picture comes in. Picture you're standing in a lobby. The elevator doors are open. Somebody says it's going up. Get in. And you say, I'll wait to see if it really goes up. Then it goes up, and now you're watching floor numbers climb, waiting for it to come back down so you can get the price you wanted before. And sometimes it does. Sometimes it doesn't, folks. But you're no longer making a decision from the same place you were when the doors were open. Now, I'm not going to sit here and tell you I have a crystal ball, but we're not flying blind either. For the last several episodes, folks, we have talked about people who live and breathe these markets, people such as David Hunter and Michael Oliver, some of the most brilliant minds in precious metals, calling for a major next leg in gold and silver. Hunter has publicly talked about targets as high as roughly $6,800 for gold and $180 for silver by the end of this year, folks. Michael Oliver has been even more aggressive on silver, and JP Morgan has publicly projected gold at around $6,000 by year's end and around 6,300 going into 2027. Those are forecasts. They aren't guarantees, but look at the direction. Gold and silver have been moving north, not south. The analysts you've heard on this show are not calling for the metals to disappear. Major institutions are still putting out upside targets. Central banks are still buying physical gold at a record pace. So the question is not, can somebody hand me a perfect prediction? The question is, with the signals lined up the way they are, do I want to keep waiting while the train is already moving? The person who put gold behind that wall, folks, did not know it would become a $10 million news story. They did not know the future. They just made a decision before the future became obvious. Now, folks, the time to make this call is now. 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Now, folks, the Belgium story would matter in any era because it is about what lasts. But it's worth having this conversation now because the world is giving people plenty of reasons to think about what they own, what is paper, and what is real. The national debt is enormous at almost $40 trillion. The interest bill is enormous. The country keeps spending more than it takes in. And at some point, those bills get dealt with one way or another. There are no painless ways to deal with bills like that. The details are complicated, but the result is familiar. When more claims chase the same things, the cost of living gets heavier. That is why people pay attention to physical assets. You can't create more of them with a keyboard when the pressure is on. Central banks have been buying physical gold at elevated levels. Venezuela has been trying to recover their own physical gold that's being held abroad from them. Those are not people in tinfoil hats or gold bugs. Those are governments looking at a world full of paper promises and deciding they want some physical metal in their control. That does not mean you should copy every decision a government makes. It means you should notice the direction. The biggest players on earth do not keep every bit of their reserve in somebody else's paper promise. They want a piece of their reserve in something that is outside of that promise. That is the same question we started with in Belgium. What do you want in the envelope, folks? What do you want in your treasure chest? What do you want? What do you want holding a piece of the work that you've put in over your lifetime? And folks, then there are people such as Martin Armstrong, whose private cycle AI model with a 40-year proven track record, may I add, points to 2032 as a major turning point. In his model, and again, folks, this is not prophecy. It's not a reason to panic. You do not need him, a television personality, or anybody else to tell you that the cost of living has changed and the world feels less certain than it once did. But Martin Armstrong's model points towards a possible collapse in the next 5 years. You know, it's something to think about. And what matters is how you respond to it. You can ignore it. You can stay entirely in paper and not listen to anything that I'm saying and hope that every promise gets kept. Or you can take a little time and get the information and see whether it makes sense to a part of what you built into something physical. That is not radical. It's not dramatic. It's not the kind of decision the person in Belgium made decades ago before any of us even knew their name. And I want to make something clear before I close this out today, folks, or at least close this segment out. This is not an argument that every dollar you own has to be in gold or silver. This is not an argument that you stop living your life, stop enjoying your family, or spend every day staring at a price chart. It is an argument for giving yourself choices. when part of what you built is real and physical, you are not betting your entire future on one market, one bank, one retirement statement, one government policy, or one promise made by somebody you have never met. You have another piece on the board. That is why the two-door conversation matters. A direct purchase may fit one person. A properly structured retirement account conversation may fit another. Some people may decide that neither is right for them, and that's fine. But nobody should stay in the dark simply because that process sounds harder than it is. Now, folks, let me bring this home. That person in Belgium did not leave behind a prediction. They did not leave behind a white paper. They did not leave behind a spreadsheet full of complicated theories. They left behind gold. They left behind proof that some part of their work made it through the changing world around it. You have worked too hard to let confusion make every decision for you. You have worked too hard to hear a story like this, see what it is pointing to, and say maybe someday. Maybe a direct purchase is right for you. Maybe a retirement account conversation is right for you. Maybe the right move is simply to make a call and find out what you didn't know before. But the person in Belgium made their choice before the world changed around them. And that is the point worth holding on to if you don't take anything else from today. Nobody gets a map of the next 20 years before they have to make decisions in the present. Unless you're in the movie Back to the Future, folks. That's the only exception I've ever seen to that rule. What you do get, though, is the chance to look at the choices in front of you while you still have time to think clearly. 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And folks, I will tell you this. A lot of people think that there's no possibilities for them at all. And they think they're completely closed off to this conversation. 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The signs are all there, folks. The analysts are there. The price action is there. The metals are moving. The only question is whether you're going to keep watching from the lobby or you're going to get on the elevator while the doors are still open. Again, folks, the call is free. The information is free. And yes, if you decide the timing is not right after you hear all the details, that's your choice. But this is not a conversation to keep putting off. 1-800-702-2212. 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Folks, I am Walt Phillips. Please do not go anywhere. As usual, Carl joins me in segment two, and we're going to talk about the Belgium story, the two doors, why people wait, and how to get the information you need, as well as a bunch of other questions that I have for him. Make sure you stay tuned. 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
11: All right, folks, we are back. And folks, what a first segment we had. We started that with the story out of Belgium. An 18-year-old worker and his crew break through a cellar wall at a former brewery property. And behind that wall, they find a reported 9 million euros worth of gold, bars, coins, and nuggets. Something physical that sat there while the world changed around it. And the reason that story hits me so hard is simple. The wall came down and the gold was still gold. That is the point of this show. That is not about chasing one day's price action. It is not about being scared by a headline. 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
0: No more waiting. The call is free. The information is free. There is no commitment, no pressure, and no downside to asking good questions. You can call and say, I heard Walt on the radio. I want to understand a direct purchase. Or you can say, I heard Carl on the radio. I want to understand whether an old IRA, 401k, or TSP may have an option. That's all you have to say. Real quick, folks, again, before I bring Carl on, I'm not a financial advisor. I am a guy who studies this every day and brings you what I believe matters. And now, as usual, folks, I have somebody here who talks to real people about physical gold and silver every single day. All right, guys, without further ado, you know what time it is. It is time to introduce Carl. Carl, as always, thank you for being here with me, brother.
2: You're welcome. Thanks so much for having me.
0: Absolutely, Carl. And listen, Carl, I want to do things a little differently this time. I have a few extra questions that I want the audience to hear from you. Not a long speech from me, but your real take from the conversations you're having every day. So you ready to jump in with that, Carl?
2: Let's make it happen.
0: Awesome. Awesome. So, Carl, I opened the show with that Belgium story, the gold behind the wall. The world changed. The property changed. People came and went. And then decades later, it was still there, still recognized, and still valuable. Now, I'm not saying people should bury a box in the yard, but I'm saying that there's a lesson in it. And, you know, what is a story, you know?
2: It's even more valuable. It's even more valuable.
0: Right. Absolutely. I mean, basically the question is you know, what do you think the lesson lands so hard with someone who spent a lifetime working, saving, and trying to leave something meaningful behind?
2: Well, it's simple. I mean, look at this scenario you talked about in Belgium. I mean, literally those metals have been sitting there for, you know, decades upon decades and doing nothing but gaining value.
0: Right.
2: You know, I mean, listen, it's about putting yourself in something that's going to help you grow what you have and not let it just sit there and do nothing. I mean, unfortunately, there's too many products out there that, yeah, they go up, but then they also come back down. You know, I mean, this week I've heard from so many people. It's been really a very interesting week, and everybody keeps saying the same thing. It's like, yeah, the markets have gone up. It's great. But as quick as they go up, as quick as they could go down. I mean, I've heard that from people from coast to coast. I mean, I probably talked to a couple hundred people this week, and literally Everybody keeps saying the same thing. And it's been crazy that, you know, that's hitting home with folks because they know what's going to happen. I mean, listen, you can't keep doing the same thing over and over. You can't have the markets doing what they're doing. I mean, unfortunately, the thing is going to crash, whatever you want to call it. I mean, and those aren't healthy. They need to happen to markets, folks. It's okay. But you don't have to be a loser and have to wait years to get your money back either. If you position yourself properly, you're in a position where you can keep growing your portfolio no matter what the equities markets do if you have yourself properly diversified in precious metals. I mean, you know, if you talk to any of the big financial advisors out there that know what's really going on, they're all going to tell you the same thing. You need to have metals in your portfolio and, you know, not paper, not ETFs, not miners. You know, I mean, I get people all the time that call me and tell me, hey, Carl, you know, I got miners. Is that okay? I go, well, that's like saying, man, you know, I own stock in Smith & Wesson, but do you own a gun?
0: Right.
2: You don't own anything. It's a company. They can mine all the gold and silver in the world. If they don't turn a profit, you haven't made any money.
0: Right. Well, Carl, let's make this real simple, man. And this is question two for you. If there are people listening right now who have never bought an ounce of gold or silver in their lives, they may be interested, but in their head, they've built this whole thing into some complicated process with paperwork everywhere, mysterious coins, and a big decision that they have to make in 30 seconds. Walk them through a normal first conversation that you would have when someone says, when someone calls Reagan and says, Carl, I have cash savings. I would like to understand how I can buy some physical gold and silver directly.
2: Well, the first thing I always ask everybody is why? What are you looking to accomplish? This is your money. This isn't mine. It's not Reagan's. It's nobody's. It's yours. What are you trying to accomplish with your funds? That's the first thing I always ask. And then the next thing is in that conversation is what questions do you have?
0: Right.
2: You know, I don't pressure anybody. It's real simple. This is your money. You reached out to us. Let us be able to give you the information you need. I mean, listen, there's a ton of sources out there. There's a lot of great people out there. But there's also a lot of people that aren't so great, you know, and people that give people a lot of misinformation. So you got to be very careful who you're listening to, especially on the radio. There's a lot of people on the radio that are spouting off a lot of things while they're screaming into the microphone like a lunatic and, you know, just straight out lying to folks. So really what it comes down to is you got to know who you're working with and work with somebody that's going to shoot you straight, give you the facts, and let you make that decision, because this is your money, not ours. For you to make a decision on what you want to do. You know, that being said, I mean, the process is so simple. You know, I mean, if it's a cash transaction, you wire us the money or send us a check, we send the metals to you. If you don't want to hold them, you can set up an account. We'll help you do that at the depository, and, you know, you can hold your funds there. You know, if you want to do an IRA rollover, that's easy. I mean, we have a team here in-house, and, you know, they're great. They'll hold your hand from start to finish and make it simple and easy. I mean, it takes about an hour on the phone over a couple of week period. So this isn't anything that's going to be time consuming or hard or difficult. And, you know, people, one of the biggest things I get from folks is, well, I've never done this. You know, I don't know anything about gold and silver. And I always laugh because I say, do you know everything about the stock market?
0: Right. Right.
2: I mean, the stock market's a heck of a lot more complicated than buying some gold or silver coins or bars. You buy it, you hold it. It goes up in value. You made money. Pretty simple. Pretty straightforward. That's why they can call it a boring, conservative, safe haven investment. That's why people do this. So don't sit on your hands. Don't be that deer in headlights. Do something to protect yourself. I mean, it's, you know, things can't keep continuing the way they are. They can't just keep going up and up and up and up. It's not, you know, it just doesn't make sense. It's not possible. There will be a correction or a crash. And when it does, that's when gold and silver really, you know, shoots out of the gate. But the reality of it is even though metals have done well throughout the years, you know, as the markets have done well, gold and silver still continue to go up.
0: Right. Yeah, I mean, listen, folks, if you're agreeing with Carl right now and you're understanding and for lack of better terms, folks, vibing with what he is saying, don't just sit there and say, I will call after I hear the rest of the show, or I'll call next week, or I'll call next month. No more waiting, folks. Call the Reagan Gold Group, 1-800-702-2212. You can ask for Carl directly. I say this every week, folks. Carl is a very busy man, as he's explained himself. If he cannot pick up the phone, somebody will be there. Carl will get back to you. He is able to answer hundreds of calls a day because the man never stops working. And Carl, listen, that leads me to my next question for you, man. And let's pivot from the cash buy to the person whose first thought, you know, is I understand the direct purchase, but most of my money is tied up in an IRA, a 401k from an old job, or a TSP. I know you have a lot of veterans, Carl, federal employees, postal workers, retirees that listen. So, Carl, I want you to explain the first conversation. Like, you know, what does someone need to ask? What determines whether the funds may be eligible for a direct rollover into a self-directed precious metals IRA? And how does Reagan help the listener understand the process without making it feel like a mountain of paperwork for him?
2: Well, I mean, first off, yeah, those are all, you know, huge points there. So, you know, to kind of touch on all those, first off, you know, either if it's from a previous place of employment, even if you rolled it into a current 401k, but it's from a previous job, you have the ability to do a qualified rollover. It's a non-taxable event. So if you got an IRA, a 401k, 403b, TSP, any of those three-letter, you know, acronyms for a retirement account, you have the ability to do something with it and put yourself in a position of growth and stability. I mean, it's that simple. You know, I mean, people come to us all the time. It's really, they just don't want to lose the hard money that they built up. That's really the thing I hear from people continuously. It's like, listen, I worked so hard for this money. Yeah, the markets have made me money over the years, but you know what? I'm just not comfortable letting it sit there anymore. I don't want it to sit in the U.S. dollar. I want it to literally be in a physical asset that at some point in time, if I choose to, I can have it in my hand. I can hold it in my, you know, sock drawer, or safe in the house, or buried in the backyard, or whatever it might be. They just want to have, you know, something that's real, you know? So the reality of it is to do the process, it's simple. We have a team here, you know, like I said, they're going to hold your hand from start to finish in regards to it. It's as simple as, you know, just your name, your address, your beneficiary info, and then calling over to the custodian. So this is not difficult. It just takes a little bit of time just for, you know, these custodians to send the funds over. But, you know, what it comes down to is putting yourself in a position where all your eggs aren't in that same basket. And that's the probably the other biggest thing I get, besides the fact that people that want to make sure their money's there when they need it, they just don't want all their eggs in one basket. They want diversity. But the reality of it is, you know, these financial advisors and, you know, bank folks are never telling you about stuff that they don't sell. You know, people tell me all the time, oh, I got a diverse portfolio. I'm in stocks. I'm in bonds. Great. You're still in paper. It's all based in U.S. dollars. You don't have diversity. You may have different types of assets in your portfolio. But, you know, I mean, there's a reason why people call me all the time and say, Carl, what can I do to get it into something physical, something real? And that's what people are coming to us for. They want real money. So, you know, like I tell them, it's up to you to make that decision. Here are the different options. You know, I'm here. I talk to people. Like you said, I talk to people all the time. And the reality of it is I'm talking to these folks to give them their options. I'm not here to tell you what to do. I'm not, you know, I'm not a financial advisor. I'm not here to tell you what to invest or what to sell or what not to sell. I just have given you folks the, you know, information at each stage in the process, so you know what's available to you to do this, and then you make the decision you're most comfortable with. And that's always what it's about.
0: Now, Carl, listen, it's perfect you said that.

0: And why is it more important to start with their goals and comfort level than to chase whatever medal they that had the louder headline that day or week, you know?
1: Well, I mean, here's the thing. Well, it really what it comes down to is, like I've said this, you know, I think a couple times already. I mean, this is about comfort. This is here to help all the folks that are listening that want to do this. It's helping. It's here to help you sleep better at night. It's that simple. You know, I don't want to keep you up at night. This is here to help you sleep better at night because you have a physical, tangible asset in your portfolio that's done extremely well throughout the years and essentially is just going to give you some stability and, you know, more growth potential than what you have. That's first off. Second of all, I mean, it just really comes down to the... It just comes down to what people are looking for. I mean, obviously, both metals are precious metals. When people say gold and silver, yeah, they kind of just group it together. But the reality of it is they are two different assets. Gold is going to be a little bit less volatile than the silver. But the silver, there is a lot more upside because it is getting harder and harder to mine. And it's used so much in the commercial space. I mean, unfortunately, gold's great, but it just got too darn expensive, unfortunately. You know, so that's why they're not using it in these, you know, TVs and iPhones and all this stuff. I mean, you know, if it was so cheap, they'd be using the stuff. But, you know, I mean, the reality of it is both assets have, you know, some different uses, but in the end, they're both still great investments. And that's the most important thing. Yeah, there is a little bit more growth potential in the silver market based on some of the headlines from, you know, Bank of America and Forbes and some of these guys. But the reality of it is both have done extremely well. And, you know, if all these experts and economists and big boy banks are right, they're both going to continue to do very well. And, you know, I don't see a slowdown in that market. I mean, I don't know how it could with $40 trillion in debt. I mean, who's going to pay that back?
0: I don't know.
1: How is that money ever going to pay back?
0: Not me, Carl.
1: No, I'll tell you that one. Not me either. I mean, like, how is that getting paid back? I mean, that's a lot of money.
0: Yeah.
1: Yep. You know, I mean, and all it is they're taking the taxpayers' dollars and, you know, spending it foolishly and frivolously. You know, I mean, it's time to take it back. I mean, listen, if people that are listening, if they're following the gold and silver markets, they can see clearly all the central banks throughout the world and the governments that are buying gold and silver at a, you know, record pace. And why are they doing it? I mean, not because they feel like having, you know, pretty coins or bars that are shiny in their possession. No, they want stability. They want to protect their country. They want to protect their assets. I mean, you know, if you look at it, I mean, you got guys that are buying gold and silver that never bought before or never at this level. I mean, it's absolutely crazy what's going on. What was it last week? Korea for the first time in, what was it, 13, 14 years, something like that they bought metals?
0: Yep.
1: I mean, there's a reason why everybody is doing this. And I always tell people, if it's good enough for the government, why isn't it good enough for us?
0: Yeah,
1: because you know they're always watching out for themselves first.
0: Yeah,
1: everybody knows that.
0: Carl, the BRICS nations are positioning for the folks at home that don't know the BRICS nations: Brazil, Russia, India, China, and South Africa. They're all positioning right now. The big boys are positioning. Everyone in the world is buying gold. And Carl, you know, that leads me to my last question. We only have a few minutes left, so this has to be a quick one, but it's probably the most important one. And sure, this is for the listener that's been with us for a few weeks or a few months, Carl, and maybe they've enjoyed the show. Maybe they've been telling their spouse, hey, this guy Walt makes sense. This guy Carl makes sense. Maybe they wrote down the number and they have it sitting on a notepad by the phone, but they haven't called. Not because they're not interested, but because life gets busy. They're worried it will be complicated because they don't want to feel pressured, or maybe they think they need to know more, or they need to have permission to ask a question. What do you say to that person, Carl? What happens when they make the call, and why should they stop putting it off?
1: Well, there's no reason to wait. Why wait? We're not getting any younger. I mean, listen, everything. Look at 08. People went home from work on a Friday, came back to work on a Monday, and lost a ton of their money, and it continued for months and months afterwards. I mean, you have to be proactive, not reactive. It's simple. Get it in your portfolio, set it, forget it, put yourself in a position where you're safe, your money's there when you need it, and you're in a good space. That's all it comes down to. You know, there's no reason to wait. What are you waiting for? I mean, I get people all the time tell me, you know, I'm going to time the market. I go, oh, really? That's great. Where did you get your crystal ball?
0: Yeah.

0: I mean, you can't. I mean, so what do? You have to protect yourself and you have to do something now. I mean, there's no reason to wait. You know, I mean, listen, in regards to spouses, and I talk to spouses all the time, most of the time what I found is they've just gotten misinformation. Mm-hmm. They heard from a guy's friend's brother-in-law's neighbor's cousin told him that he heard from a guy about gold or, you know, a gal about silver. I mean, it's just misinformation, folks. Give us a call. Ask the questions. A conversation never heard. It's a simple conversation. Just give you here to give you information. You want to do something? Great. You know, no harm, no foul. I mean, it's real simple. We have a great team here. You know, feel free to ask for me directly. I'm take calls all day long. And, you know, if I'm not available, ask them to transfer to my voicemail. I'll call you right back. But we got a great team here. We'll answer all those questions and go from there. You know, I mean, it's pretty simple and easy. You know, I mean, our cash transactions, our minimum purchase size is $10,000. IRAs are $25,000. You know, it's just a small portion of most folks, you know, portfolio if they've worked their whole life and saved. Do something to help protect that. Quit insuring your house and your car and your health and not your retirement. That's what I got to tell folks. And I'll leave it at that. Don't, you know, you insure everything else. Why are you not insuring the, you know, money that you may need to fix your roof or your health or leave something to the loved ones? I mean, protect that.
1: Listen, folks, Carl, well said. And that is exactly why I have you on this show every single week, because I truly believe there is nobody better than you. And as always, Carl, I want to thank you so much for being here. The information that you provide people is truly invaluable. 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Tell them that Carl sent you. Ask for Carl on the phone. 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Ask about a possible retirement account rollover. Ask the questions you have been meaning to ask. It is a free call. There is no pressure. There is no commitment. But there's no reason to keep putting it off.
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20: 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It's up to you. 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All right, Brian Jay and Aaron Ray, where are you going today, Brian? You guys got a big list today you're going to cover.
5: We have to talk quick to get it all in. Aaron, you ready? You strapped in?
21: Yes, sir.
5: Okay, how do you know if you're ready to retire? That has got to be the million-dollar question.
21: Yeah, it's one of the things that we like to walk our clients through pretty much every day here, where because we only work with people that are nearing retirement or already crossed that threshold, making sure that they have all of their ducks in a row when they're ready to pull that trigger is pretty important. So there's a lot of things that really kind of combine to nail down whether somebody's actually ready to retire or not. So here are six things. We call them the six key points of a retirement plan that we like to walk through to make sure that people are covering all of their bases as they're shifting out of their working career. So number one here is to actually have a plan. I can't tell you how many people walk into our offices and they are either soon to be retired or already past that stage, and they don't really have a good plan or structure in place for their retirement. They're somewhat guessing on how much income they're able to draw. They're not really sure if they're optimizing their structure from a investment strategy or a tax strategy standpoint. They kind of just are doing what they've always done and hoping for the best. So putting some concrete numbers around that is really, really important. And so actually having a plan and more specifically a distribution plan is something that we have helped nail down for all the clients that we walk through with here.
5: Before you go to number two, I want to on this. So imagine, listeners, if you can see a retirement plan with you and your spouse's name on it. It starts with your age top left, and it takes you through all your sources of income. It talks about your Social Security. It talks about your pension, any rental real estate, portfolio income. And then it goes and totals that up on a spreadsheet to total gross taxable income. And then you have taxes removed and it shows annual and monthly income with a COLA, cost of living adjustment, to age 100. So you can literally see how much money you can draw. That allows you two things, two critically important things. One is to see if you do this before you retire, to see if you can retire with the money that you wanted. Number two, and this is a lot of the time, we talk to clients that are already in retirement that come to us, they see that they're grossly underspending because they're afraid of the pie chart that their banker or broker said was their retirement plan. They can't know how much to draw, so they underdraw by quite a bit, grossly limiting what they could and should be doing in their golden years of retirement. So that's on the middle to the left side of the plan, all of those things I just said. And on the right side of the plan is your portfolio. So on one big 11 by 17 sheet of paper that we give, it shows all of your buckets. Buckets 1, 2, 3, 4, and 5, laddered principal guaranteed accounts, and your risk bucket. Bucket 1, and this is going to be important because, Aaron, when you go back to other 6 points of the retirement plan, I just want to make sure that we've covered this so that when you talk about optimization and things like that, you can cover this again. But we're a math-based firm, and we are true fiduciaries to our clients. And so we make sure that we optimize every part of the portfolio. So bucket one is a cash management account where the cash that needs to be available for the next 12 months is handled with a high-yield money market. It's principal guaranteed, but it gives a very high current rate. Second, the other part of cash management are options available like 3 and 5 year CDs and also cash management accounts that in the last 5 years are averaging a net of fee 9%. Try to beat that. And then on 7 and 10 year principal guaranteed accounts, we use accounts that in the last 10 years have averaged double digit returns. You try to find that. That is the standard that we would hold your retirement plan to beat what is available and out there today. And the reason we know what's out there is we've done our homework. And then we go into the risk buckets. Once we're in the risk buckets, what factually and mathematically is the highest earning risk strategies since 1950? It's not buy and hold. It's not pie chart. It's not asset allocation. It is momentum, because momentum allocates money into whatever is going higher, the sectors with momentum. Well, even in down markets like 2000, 01, and 02, when the S&P was down 50%, the NASDAQ was down 70%. Those are devastating hits if you're in retirement. Well, during those years, momentum had you in asset classes that were going higher. During those 3 years, that was real estate. That was gold and silver and energy and pharmaceuticals and biotech and healthcare. Those sectors made money all 3 years. And then from 03 to 07, the next 4.5 years, it was all technology and semiconductors and small caps and emerging markets. They made a lot of money. And then you go into 08, and there was one asset class that made money, and that was treasury bonds. Treasury bonds were up 22% when the S&P that year lost 40. You can't you can do anything you want, but you are definitely leaving so much on the table if you're not using the best technology that's out there. Recently in 2022, that was a devastating year for retirees, because in 2022, the S&P was down 19, the NASDAQ was down 33, bonds, the safe asset, was down 20% that year. Commodities got crushed. Momentum had you in the energy sectors. So that was the frackers, the drillers, the natural gas companies, crude oil companies, and pipelines. They made 15 to 20% in a year when the market really tanked hard, where most people that year lost 30. How do you make that up? In your retirement, you can't take those huge losses. So our clients don't. So we have downside protection. We have optimized the portfolio, but that is the plan that is updated every year. So you see, when you outperform the very low estimates that we have in that retirement plan, guess what? You have a higher amount of money you can draw next year. We put the bar very low. I took more than a minute there, Aaron, but I wanted people to try to visualize in one simple spreadsheet on 11 by 17, they can see their retirement plan. And on that plan, we can do tax planning. We can do all kinds of things. In fact, I think that's probably where you're going to go next.
21: Yeah. And just to elaborate on that a little bit, that financial plan that we build for clients is one of the most important things that we do. And one of my favorite things that we build, because it is a concrete way for you to have peace of mind in your retirement. It's not some ethereal, hey, just trust us and it'll work out. We want to make sure that we back up all of our rationale, reasoning, recommendations with the math behind that. And that's why we rely so heavily on these math-based structures to both put you in a good position mathematically, but also make sure that you have that peace of mind so you don't have to worry about it, right? You don't want to worry every day whether your money's going to last as long as you need it to. You want to go on vacation and spend time with your grandkids and do your hobbies and just have the freedom of time and the freedom of mind that you want to really enjoy that retirement. So thanks for running us through that, Brian. So that's going to be that first one of the six, is actually having a plan. Second to that is going to be the tax minimization strategies. So the kind of the general financial rhetoric for especially CPAs or tax people is just defer, defer, defer, right? As long as you can kick the tax can down the road, do that. But eventually the taxes on that money, specifically your 401k, your traditional IRA funds, it has to be paid at some point in time. So whether that's you and your spouse during your lifetimes, whether you die and give that money to beneficiaries and they have to take on the tax burden, eventually the taxes are going to be pulled out of that money. And so we, instead of just kind of sticking our heads in the sand and kicking the tax can down the road, want to help you be more proactive about taking advantage of all the tax strategies that are going to help you keep more of that hard-earned money in your pocket. So this could include things such as IRA to Roth conversions, charitable donations, helping you with company stock, estate planning. If you have rentals, there's strategies to be able to help minimize taxes for those. So we look at a lot of different angles, the tax burden that you're going to have now and into the future, to make sure that you're not missing anything that's going to keep as much value of those assets in your pocket. So number two is tax minimization strategies. Three is going to be the risk reduction. So in retirement, just like Brian walked through, there are going to be periods where the stock market doesn't make any money for a significant period of time, 10, 15 years. And we want to make sure not only to have the appropriate level of risk for you, meaning not having 100% of your assets exposed to market volatility, but also make sure that with the portion that you do have exposed to the market, you're doing so in a manner that's going to be the best fit over the long run. So he's talked about our actively managed portfolio, the two-sided models that we utilize. Those are really good at being able to both grow your funds well and provide some volatility mitigation when markets run through those flat market cycles. So we help to quantitatively lower your risk by moving a lot of your assets out of those volatile based holdings into principal guaranteed accounts. And then with the minority of the funds that are held in those risk accounts, strategically lowering that risk by using those momentum models in your favor.
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20: 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The retirement checklist is there, for example. 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Under the heading of Safer Retirement Education, for those things you can download under the Attend an Event tab, then you have the opportunity to go to one of those if that works out for you and it's a topic you want to learn more about. All right, the guys today are talking about kind of the six keys to figure out where you are on that road to retirement. Brian, lead Aaron back in. He's covered three of the six, so he's still got three more to go.
5: Yeah, Aaron, keep going. This is the answer to the question, how to know if you're ready to retire. So you've covered number one is to have a plan. Most people don't have a plan. They're told by their banker or broker a pie chart's a retirement plan. Well, it's definitely not. A retirement plan, at very least, needs to tell you how much money you can draw from your plan, and the pie chart doesn't do that. We do tax planning on our plan. We do portfolio structuring on our plan. We do risk assessment on our plan. We do so many things that we can do on a retirement plan. The second you talked about was tax minimization strategies. We talked about the hundreds and thousands of dollars that can be saved by proper tax minimization. And you talked about Roth conversions, talked about different trusts out there that can minimize or completely eliminate estate taxes at state and federal level, how to minimize taxes on estate transfers, how to minimize taxes in arranging your qualified and non-qualified money. There's so many ways. That discussion alone, Aaron, is, gosh, we must cover a dozen different strategies, tax strategies, just to get started there and to find out what can best lower your tax exposure.
21: So we've got have a plan, tax minimization, risk reduction. Number four is portfolio optimization. So this is where we start to dive into the nitty-gritty of where the various buckets or groups of money of your plan actually should be allocated. So Brian touched on earlier, when we build out the plan, we help divide the money really into three main categories that include your emergency cash, principal guaranteed accounts, which are the safe assets providing income, and then your risk allocation, which is going to be the market exposure. So when we do the portfolio optimization, we want to make sure to not only have the appropriate dollar amount in each of those categories, like the percentage division, but also making sure that we're using the best vehicles. So when we get to the principal guaranteed accounts, which is typically buckets 1 through 5, these are going to be laddered out, where bucket 1 is going to be the shortest, bucket 5 is going to be the longest. And for each of those accounts, we want to make sure that while protecting the money, we're still getting you the highest rate of return on that bucket of funds. So when we do this, it's very in-depth to make sure that we're meeting those responsibilities of protecting the funds, providing you income, and getting the highest rate of return possible. So we have an internal team here at Decker Retirement that does a ongoing research process to make sure that we're always up to date on what the best performing principal guaranteed accounts are going to be for each of those categories. So typically they're going to be 3, 5, 7, and 10 year durations. And we want to make sure again that we're protecting that money and getting you the highest rates of return for those safe assets. So 4 is going to be portfolio optimization. Number 5 is going to be the income optimization. So this is where we want you not overspending, not underspending, but in that sweet spot, that Goldilocks spot, right? Where you get to have a high level of income, enjoy that hard work you've put in, but you're also not putting yourself at jeopardy of running out before the point in time that you pass away. So Brian touched on this earlier, but we have a lot of clients that come into our office. They're already retired. They've got some typical type of spending pattern. We then go through our mathematical process of building out a financial plan for them, and they realize, hey, we can actually spend a significant amount more than we are while still making sure that we're conservative, not going to run out of money before we die. So knowledge is power, right? We want to make sure that you have the options that if you would like to take that level of income, you're welcome to. And if you don't, and your goal is more about charitable giving, legacy, inheritance, something of that nature, happy to keep a lower level of income and focus on those goals for you. Now, for those of you that are not yet retired, this is going to be one of the most impactful things that we can assist you with, where you can say, hey, we need, I don't know, $10,000 a month at retirement as far as income, or, hey, I'd like to retire in 2 years. What's my income going to be at that point in time? With that mathematical structure that we build, it really helps us to give you the information around when you're going to be able to hit those specific income goals, whether it's a age you're shooting for, a time period in the future, or you say, hey, if I could have the income that you say that I can have, I'm going to go call my boss and quit tomorrow. So again, we want to make sure to nail that down for you from an income optimization standpoint. And then last but not least, number six, this is going to be the fee minimization category. So if you're researching advisors or currently working with one, you'll know that most of them charge what's called an AUM or asset under management fee. This is a percentage of the assets that you pay as a fee per year. Pretty common in the industry is somewhere in between 1% and 1.5%. Here at Decker Retirement Planning, our fee structure is a little different. We do not charge our fees based off of the total assets. Like if you came in with, I don't know, $1 million or $2 million, it's not assessed on that whole amount. Our fee structure is based off of the risk allocation that you have, that market-based investment strategy. So typically, our client's average fee is somewhere around 0.3% in aggregate because we only charge it on a smaller portion of the funds. And those six categories, the having a plan, tax minimization, risk reduction, portfolio optimization, income optimization, and fee minimization, are the core foundation of things that we want to look at for you as a prospect to help you feel comfortable in actually pulling that trigger and retiring. So those are some phenomenal things to look at. There's a lot that goes on behind the scenes, a lot of additional things or kind of routes that we can go down based off your specific goals. But at a bare minimum, you want to make sure to address those things before pulling that trigger and actually moving into retirement. So Brian, before we move on, anything you'd add to those six items?
5: Yeah, on risk reduction, let's drill down on that for a second. There's three parts to that. One is quantitative exposure to risk. We reduce that quantitatively from a ridiculous 60 or 70% exposure to the market in retirement, which is crazy. You know, in your 20s, 30s, 40s, 50s, if you take a big hit in the market, no big deal. Your income's coming from work and every 2 weeks, you're putting new money into your 401k. So you have the time and your dollar cost averaging into an account that's down. Those market hits are really beneficial to you when you're in your accumulation years before retirement. But once you're in retirement, if you take a 30, 40, or 50% hit in a portfolio that you're not adding to, in fact, you're drawing from, that is lethal. That is causes many people to go back to work like they did after 2008. So one is the exposure. We don't have 60 or 70% risk exposure in most clients. Most clients, it's 30%. So that's one way we bring risk down. The second is strategically. So instead of buying and holding, we have where markets can go down and you're at the mercy of the markets. We use momentum strategies that are able to make money in up or down markets. They're designed to make money in up or down markets. So we're able to strategically lower your risk. So quantitatively, we lower your risk, and strategically, we lower your risk. Aaron, I can't remember what the third one is.
21: Yeah, so you talked about less percentage in risk, then strategically lowering it by using those models. And then we also eliminate interest rate risk by not using bond funds.
5: That's right. Okay, you're right. And so the last thing is interest rate risk. This is the third one. Interest rate risk is the money you lose in your quote-unquote safe bond funds when interest rates go up. In 2020, August specifically, August of 2020, the 10-year treasury hit 0.47. Since then, in the last 5 years, the average bond fund has lost 30%. And yet bankers and brokers tell you that's their safe money. So we want to point out that when interest rates go higher and your bond funds lose money, that's called interest rate risk. We eliminate interest rate risk because we don't have that in the portfolio. It's a grossly underperforming asset and we don't have it in the portfolio. So Aaron, you answered the question, how to know if you're ready to retire with 6 key checkpoints. What about income needs assessment? This will be longer than going into the break, so we'll cover this before and after the break. Income needs assessment. Client comes to you and wants to know if they know that they need $7,000 net of tax per month, how are you going to find out or let them know with the assets they have, the age they are, with the Social Security benefits they have, whether or not they have rental real estate and pensions, how are you going to mathematically calculate if they can get that money with the assets they have?
20: Yeah, so stay tuned to that. That's a great question. And as Brian said, Aaron's going to take a while to answer that. But you think about it. That's one of the challenges. When you go into retirement, do you know how much income you're going to need to create? Right? Social Security, pension, if you're lucky enough, rental properties, whatever. But do you know how much income you're going to need month after month after month for as long as you're here? You don't know how long you're going to be here. Could be 5 years, could be 25 years, right? So there is a lot of pressure on your income. We get caught up while we're working about our rate of return, right? How much are we making on our money? Retirement is about income. Where's your income going to come from? Is it reliable? Is it kind of guaranteed? And not all of it has to be guaranteed, but you got to have a way to fill the gap. So let's say you're married, you need $7,000. You got $4,000 between your Social Security. You got $2,000 in a pension. You need $1,000 more. Where's it going to come from? 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Is it reliable? 833-707-3030. 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
20: Glad you're with us today for Safer Retirement Radio with Brian J. Decker and Aaron Ray of Decker Retirement Planning. I'm Mark Elliott. 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There's all kinds of things you can download, including Brian's book, The Decker Approach Book. It's just right there. You can download it. There's 12 things. You can download that and more, or just read the book. And then have questions, call them. 833-707-3030. I'm Mark Elliott. Glad you're with us today. Brian, are you going to lead Aaron back into the question you asked him right at the end of the last segment?
21: Yeah, I can just pick it up from here.
20: Okay.
21: So the income needs assessment really has two parts to it. So what Brian was alluding to before we jumped on the break was the fact that we have a mathematical structure to be able to show you what level of income is sustainable for you. Now, one thing that I really want to highlight here is that we include all of your assets and your income streams, not just the ones that we could help you manage. So if you have Social Security, you've got a pension, you've got rental income, maybe one of you is still working part-time, like you may have multiple sources of income. And there's certain pieces to that that we're just not going to be able to directly manage, but we still want to advise you on, still want to give you recommendations for and include in that overall financial structure because it's an important part of your financial life. So as we go through that process, we're going to add together all of those different income streams, all your outside ones, plus what you're able to draw from your retirement assets, right? Your 401ks, IRAs, Roths, any other savings that you've got. And that is where our bucket structure comes into play. We take all of that hard work that you've put into building up that asset base, and we translate that into not only how those monies should be invested, those principal guaranteed accounts or risk-based accounts, but also how to distribute income from those accounts over time to supplement the other income sources that you have. So being able to put all of those puzzle pieces together and see them in one location really helps you get a good both visual and number on that income you'll be able to sustain. Now, the other side of this income needs assessment is what you're actually going to need in retirement. And to let myself jump on my soapbox here for a second, I can't tell you how many times I have people come into my office or I read an article somewhere and it says, hey, you're probably going to spend about 70 or 80% of your working career income in retirement, meaning most people, they say most people are going to spend less money in retirement than they do while they're working. I have no idea why that concept is so prevalent, but we find the exact opposite the majority of the time, where most people are going to spend more in retirement than they are during their working years. And there's a number of reasons for this. But the main one is pretty simple if you think about it. It's the fact that you have more time on your hands, right? When you're 30, 40, 50, you've got probably kids at home, you've got other activities, you've got a job that you're working 40, 50, 60 hours a week. And so all of those activities are taking up your time. As you transition into retirement, you no longer have that job taking up 40, 50, 60 hours a week. You now have the freedom to go do all of those extra things, right? You can go out to eat, you can pick up new hobbies, you can travel, you can do stuff with your family, and most of those activities are going to cost a little bit more money. So we want to make sure, first off, to help you set realistic expectations from a need standpoint, where we'll help kind of talk you through what base level expenses are, right? You've got your mortgage and your car and your insurance and your food and all of those things you know you're just going to have to pay for. But then you want to plan in some on top of that, right? You want to be able to go travel. You want to have hobbies. You want to go do those extra things that what you've been putting off until that retirement point. And we want to make sure to build that discretionary budget into those numbers as well. So really kind of nailing down, where's your base level expenses? What discretionary or other activities do you want? What level of income is going to be necessary for those? And then the other thing here is it going to phase over time, right? You're probably going to have what we call the go-go years for maybe 10 or 15 years in retirement, and then probably start to slow down a little bit. A lot of people aren't flying to Asia at 95 to go on a three-week vacation. So we want to make sure to both give you correct expectations on a needs standpoint, structure that properly with those principal guaranteed accounts, those risk-based accounts, give you that mathematical structure, and then help you figure out the timing of when you're actually going to need that income, any other variations to that that are important for your specific situation. So, Brian, anything I missed on that income needs assessment there?
5: Hope, let's move on.
21: All right. So when you're looking at some other pieces that are important as we go through this process here, calculating your retirement gap is going to be another one of those. Now, this can mean a few different things, but one of the things that we refer to here at DECA Retirement Planning is making sure that you have the right amount of income at the right points in time. So sometimes there's various things that come about during the 20, 30 years of your retirement. Sometimes you have different investments that have different structures to them. Sometimes you've got a mortgage that's going to be paid off in 5 years. One of you's working for a little while, one of you's not. Like, there's a lot of what I would call timing pieces to this in making sure that you have all of those things accounted for. And that plan that Brian gave a wonderful description of earlier does exactly that. It takes into consideration all of those moving pieces, puts them in an easy to understand format in that plan to make sure that we're accounting for those, right? Do you get an income bump when your mortgage is paid off? Are you going to need X amount more at some point in the time in the future for XYZ thing? All of those different pieces, we want to make sure that we're building into that holistic retirement plan. So anything else on that before I jump to healthcare, Brian?
5: No, you're on a roll. Keep going.
21: Okay. So one of the biggest concerns that we see people have as they move into retirement is planning for healthcare. Now, I would kind of divide this up into pre-Medicare age and post-Medicare age, where if you are going to retire before age 65, you are going to have to figure out healthcare costs or healthcare insurance prior to being eligible to jump on Medicare at age 65. Now, there's a number of ways that this can be taken care of. A lot of times our clients will use a government-funded healthcare plan. You can get an idea of what this would look like by jumping onto healthcare.gov, putting all the basic information in there that they're looking for, kind of spits out some various plans you can take a look at to get somewhat of an expectation around what your additional health insurance expenses would be should you decide to retire prior to 65. Now, I would recommend that you do that or have some other plan in place, because sometimes that can be a considerable number where people say, hey, I've got my budget laid out. I've done all this planning. I need, I don't know, $8,000 or $10,000 a month. They're going to retire at age 60. Then we bring up the question, hey, what are you planning on doing for health insurance till you get to Medicare age? And we just kind of hear crickets like, I didn't think about that. So that is sometimes very heavily income dependent, meaning that the government healthcare plans that you could get on are going to have a varying premium depending upon your level of taxable income. But it is very important to make sure that you take those into consideration, especially if you're going to retire before Medicare age. Now, second phase to that is you're 65 or older, you're on Medicare. That's taking care of that that monthly health insurance. You will have those premiums you'll have to pay either out of pocket or out of your Social Security income. But those are going to be pretty moderate relative to some of the other private healthcare insurance. Now, one of the other things very closely tied to this is long-term care insurance. People are healthier. They're living longer. It's not unrealistic that you live into your early to mid-90s, maybe longer if you have good genealogical history. And people want to make sure that if either or both spouses need long-term care, they have those costs taken care of. So there's a number of things that we can do here. There are certain circumstances where self-insurance makes sense. You have enough assets, you have enough income streams, you're comfortable taking on that risk of paying for those healthcare costs should you need to do that out of pocket. That's absolutely an option that you can take on. If you are wanting to put into place actual long-term care policies, there's a couple different ways that you can do this as well. We can definitely help you with this here at Decker Retirement Planning, at Decker Retirement Planning. But we want to make sure that those things are addressed, because just like a lot of those other situations, it's very much a pairing between the math, the finance, the numbers of it, and that mental standpoint, right? The peace of mind, where there's certain people that really don't care about having one of those policies in place. There's other people that absolutely need that to be able to sleep at night. And we want to make sure that we're pairing both of those important decision-making pieces together to help recommend the appropriate outcome for you. So anything else on long-term care, Brian?
5: We're licensed to sell long-term care. And majority of the times we don't recommend it. So that's the mark of a true fiduciary. We could make money and recommend it, different long-term care strategies. But talk about why most of the time we don't recommend it.
21: Yeah, it's kind of this weird double-edged sword where if you have enough money to buy long-term care insurance, a lot of times you don't need it. And if you don't have enough money to be able to purchase that, that's kind of the situation where you do need it. So kind of this weird dichotomy between those. And so most of our clients are comfortable going that self-insurance route. They've got the assets and the income they've built up. They've got those income streams coming from various sources. You've got that home equity that you can tap in an emergency situation. And so there's a lot of different layers of assets that you can tap to be able to pay for those health insurance costs. For the people that do want to put a long-term care insurance policy into place, there's definitely better and worse ones to be able to do that. So the specific type that we recommend is called asset-based long-term care, and we can go into the nitty-gritty details of that with you. But like Brian said, we're fiduciaries. We want to make sure that it's a good fit for you. We're very upfront about the pros and cons to going that route. So at the end of the day, we look at all of these things as different tools in a toolbox. Want to make sure you have the options, giving you that that information that you're looking for, that education, and help you make the right decision based off of your specific situation there.
20: 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How does it work? 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
20: 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A lot of information there for you. And again, if you have any questions, really it's about having a plan. Do you know where your money's going to come from in retirement? How reliable it will be? What happens if the markets go down? Does that really affect you? Do you have to go back to work? It's really about having a plan. And a team at Decker Retirement are here to help you create that plan. But it's about you. It's not cookie cutter at all at Decker Retirement. So, Aaron, and I'm Mark Elliott, glad you're with us today. I guess when we get into this segment, I just mentioned the fact you're going to get into stress testing. Can you explain what that is? Why is it important? How does it help us?
21: Absolutely. So, in addition to building out those financial plans for each client, we want to make sure that we are future-proofing it. So, having done this for years and years, we know here at Decker Retirement Planning some of the things that can happen in your retirement, both the good things and the bad things. And we want to make sure that if there are certain aspects that we can future-proof, that you have a plan for ahead of time or put hedges or mitigation measures into place for ahead of time, we absolutely want to do that for you. So we have an entire meeting that is called our stress test meeting, and we're basically just hammering that plan from all different angles, all different categories, to make sure that we've got all of the details nailed down. We're not missing anything. We're helping you avoid those pitfalls in the future. So there's a lot of stuff that we walk through there. let me just touch on a couple of the points for each of these various categories. So the first category we touch on is the income optimization section. This is how much annual income do you want at retirement? Does that include your base level expenses and the discretionary funds? When are you wanting to spend that? When do you want to start those income streams? Second's going to be inflation protection. We know inflation is a reality now. It's going to be a reality in the future. We know that it's going to be there. We want to make sure to put things into place to protect you from inflation and make sure that your income is going to keep pace with the spending needs that you have. So there's a lot of different ways that we can build protection measures in for that. Stock market crashes. Brian highlighted a couple times, the market runs in cycles, right? Every year is not a good year. What goes up's got to come down sometime. And so we want to make sure that when those market corrections happen, you are also not taking a 30 or 40% haircut to the income that you're spending. You want to make sure that you're insulated from those market volatility times so that you can have a consistent level of spending throughout your retirement. This next one's super important. How much income is lost at the death of either spouse? You want to make sure that at the point in time that one of you passes away, the surviving spouse is still going to be in a comfortable situation income-wise, right? Whether that's a year gap between when you both pass away or whether it's a 20-year gap. You want to make sure that in either circumstance, you are going to be taken care of should there be a difference in time when you pass away from your spouse. So there's a couple more things in the income category, but really just making sure that both now, 5 years from now, 25 years from now, we've got all of those things nailed down that are going to be an important piece of the income that you're receiving. Now, following that, we jump into the tax strategy section. So again, this is about making sure that you keep as much of that hard-earned money in your pocket. You get as much value out of those assets as possible.

0: minimum distribution planning. If you have a priority for legacy holdings or inheritance, we want to make sure that those funds are allocated appropriately. And then we jump into what we call an advanced tax planning section that's a lot of more either complex or specific options. And a lot of these center around charitable gifting. If you have a either business or rental holdings, real estate, we can help with those types of things. Company stock within your 401k, you're looking to be able to decrease any estate tax liability that you have. So based off a person-dependent discussion there, we'll dive into those advanced tax planning sections. After the tax planning section, we'll jump into estate planning. So this is where we want to help you nail down when you would like to give money to your beneficiaries. Is it all at the point in time that you die? Is it you want to give as much as away while you're still living, help them out while you're still around, do family trips with them, help them with, I don't know, home down payments or college or other expenses? Or is it kind of a blend of both? You want to leave a good lump sum at the point in time that you pass while kind of giving on an as needs basis. So we'll talk through discussions around that, as well as some of those estate planning documents, right? Your will, power of attorney, living will, or healthcare directive, and then a living trust, really just making sure that both pre and post death, you have all of those different scenarios lined out. There's not any gray areas about who gets what, just makes it clean for the people that are going to be assisting you with that estate transfer. Then we jump into the risk minimization section. So again, like we highlighted earlier, this is about making sure that you have the appropriate level of risk, both market risk and quantitative risk, eliminating interest rate risk for you. And then we jump into an insurance section, talk about umbrella policies, life insurance, long-term care insurance, again, providing recommendations based off your specific needs and circumstances there. And then kind of rounding out the stress test meeting, we want to give you a really good understanding of the liquidity of your plan and how those investments will be structured, making sure that you feel comfortable with the vehicles that we're using, the expected level of performance, how you're going to be able to draw income from them, really just getting into the intimate details about how mechanically that plan is going to work for you. So kind of just recapping that again, we'll go through an income optimization, tax strategy, estate planning, risk minimization and liquidity sections, just to make sure that we're hammering all of those different pieces that could become applicable to you in the near term or in the long term. All right, Brian, anything else you'd add to that before we jump into the last couple items here?
1: Nope, you're doing great.
0: Okay, so one of the last couple of things that we want to touch on is when you're ready to retire versus when you're not. So we talked about the difference at the beginning, the six key points of a retirement plan, making sure you're walking through those things. But there are also points in time where we go through those discussions or we build out a plan and realize maybe you're not quite where you want to be. Maybe you're not quite at the income level you're looking for, or maybe you have a couple other goals you're hoping to hit that you just need a little bit more time, a little bit more consistency in those habits to be able to get there. So let's talk about a couple of things that you can do if you feel like, or if you actually are a little bit behind. So number one, for all of you that that are over 50, you have those catch-up contributions, right? If you're able to maximize your employer plans, those 401ks, put as much money as possible into there, you've got the traditional IRA or Roth IRA contributions that you can make there. If you have excess funds on top of that, there's a number of different vehicles, non-qualified assets that you can allocate funds to just bolster that retirement savings. HSA accounts are phenomenal if you have access to them. We kind of have a ranking order of, hey, here's the number one priority, two, three, and four, if you fill up that bucket that we can walk through with you. But really just making sure that not only are you saving as much as possible dollar-wise, but also that those funds are going to the right locations, right? What are the account types? What are the dollar values? How should that money be invested? Really just making sure that you've got all of those details nailed down as you're putting that hard work into saving as much as possible there. So that's going to be the first one you want to highlight. The second is really getting a roadmap to where you want to be. And so we've talked about this in a couple different shapes and forms during our content today, but that's one of the most important things that we can do for clients, right? We can spell out, hey, here's exactly when you can get to this income level you're shooting for. Here's

0: exactly how and when you can get to these other goals, and then give you the steps to be able to accomplish those things in a consistent pattern, help you feel like you're making progress, do those check-ins, make sure that we're supporting you in any way that we can, really just getting you on a good path so that you're happy with the end result, not that you're just floating along and hoping for the best there.
1: Okay, Aaron, just at the close of today's radio show, we didn't really boast much about the tax strategies that we use. Why don't you give our listeners kind of a flavor of what some of these strategies are?
0: Yeah, absolutely. So let me just run through some bullet items here. So number one, donor advised fund. This is a much better way to be able to give to charity while increasing your itemized deductions, just getting more tax value out of those charitable contributions that you're already making. Charitable remainder unit trust, great way to be able to sell highly appreciated stock, highly appreciated real estate, eliminate capital gains and get an income stream back to yourselves. Quadro is for those that have a usually 10 or more year age gap between the two spouses, allows you to be able to get more runway to do some of the IRA to Roth conversions or time-based tax strategies. ILITs, Irrevocable Life Insurance Trust, for those of you that have estate tax exposure. NUA or Net Unrealized Appreciation for those of you that hold company stock in your 401ks. Dynasty Trusts, phenomenal vehicles for helping to put a little bit more specificity around how or when your assets are going to be distributed. Cost segregation for moving up some of the depreciation benefits on the rental or commercial real estate that you've got. GRATs or grantor retained annuity trusts, typically great for selling businesses. And then upgifting. So there's some strategies that help involve your family to be able to reduce both estate tax liability and be able to get step up cost basis on specific assets. So that's just kind of a brief run through about some of the things we can help you with. There's many more behind that. And again, we kind of dive into that on a case by case basis, depending upon what a client has.
2: So again, as the guys always do on Safer Retirement Radio, cover a lot of ground. 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Maybe you just got some questions. Hey, do you think I'm going to be okay, or do we have enough? Whatever it is. They're big questions. 833-707-3030. Again, no cost to you. 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
3: 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Situation. Decker Retirement Planning is not permitted to offer, and no statement made during this show shall constitute tax or legal advice. Our firm is not affiliated with or endorsed by the U.S. government or any governmental agency. The information and opinions contained herein provided by third parties have been obtained from sources believed to be reliable, but accuracy and completeness cannot be guaranteed by Decker Retirement Planning. 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
13: 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One of my favorite guests is on the line. We've got Chris Killam, also known as the Medicine Hunter, standing by now. CNN calls Chris the Indiana Jones of natural medicine because he's constantly scouring the globe searching for natural remedies. You may have seen Chris on the Dr. Oz show or maybe on PBS or CBS and also on Fox News where he does a health segment. He's been featured in the New York Times and also on ABC's 2020. Anyway, Chris is joining us today to discuss not one, but three of the hottest nutritional ingredients out there on the market today. Even better, he's teamed up with Purity today to give away a complimentary bottle to everyone out there in the listening audience. So do not, I repeat, do not change that dial. But first, a quick introduction. Chris Killam is an author and an educator. He's written 14 books. He's conducted research in over 30 countries. Again, he's been on with Oprah and Friends and Dr. Oz. Chris, welcome back to the show.
14: Thank you so much. It's always a pleasure to have a great conversation with you.
13: Now, most of us are super busy these days. We want to stay healthy, but quite frankly, it can be daunting, you know, with all the different supplements out there. Now, Chris, you've traveled all over the world learning about different natural remedies. So you really know which ingredients to look for. So tell me this, besides a good multivitamin and some fish oil, maybe a few other things, go into the three super hot nutrients you've been so jazzed about lately.
14: Well, I'm happy to do that. The three super nutrients, as we like to say, are a green tea extract, a turmeric extract called curcumin, and an extract from red wine called resveratrol. And apropos of what you said about my traveling around the world, I've extensively investigated these in their host countries. So I've been in the green tea plantations of China and India and worked with top researchers of this ingredient in those countries. With turmeric, I've been deeply involved with turmeric researchers in India and seen all of that. And with resveratrol, I've worked with scientists in Europe and also in California and Chile and South Africa, all of which are major red wine producing areas. So I've had the opportunity to investigate these things in the field, meet with the top scientists, and my conclusion is that green tea, curcumin from turmeric root, and resveratrol from red wine are remarkable health-enhancing agents that everybody can benefit from in a very, very substantial way.
13: Now, Chris, let's talk about these big three. And it's interesting that they're all found in our diet and all are considered superfoods. The green tea, the curcumin, the resveratrol. Why did you want to combine the three? There's always a method to your madness, if I can say it that way, because you combine these things together. You call it a real game changer.
14: Well, you know, when I look at these, there actually isn't a reason to put them all in separate products. They do go very well together. As you said, they're all food derived. So it's kind of like you can make a salad if you choose out of many vegetables. You don't just have to have a bowl of lettuce or a bowl of cucumbers. And while that's a little bit simplistic, the fact is that all of these are very, very rich in groups of protective compounds that are both antioxidant, so they actually protect our organ systems, so they maintain a healthy inflammatory status in the body. And this is really a big breakthrough. I also like the idea that people can get a concentrated supplement of green tea extract, curcumin extract, and resveratrol in one product with truly meaningful amounts of each one, mm-hmm. and not have to go out and basically buy a shopping cart full of stuff.
13: Now, let's dive into the headlines and the research, especially on this green tea, because it's absolutely amazing. I know in Asia they've been using it for thousands of years for healthy aging. But what are you seeing recently in the press? I know you told me the Nutrition Research Journal in its July 2012 issue revealed that green tea significantly increased plasma antioxidant activity and whole blood glutathione. Can you recap some of these headlines and tell me why you're such a green tea advocate?
14: Okay, what you just said about increasing plasma antioxidant activity is really critical. There are many antioxidants that people consume that don't actually wind up in the body, or they don't wind up in the body in any significant amounts. The green tea antioxidants, which we know are among the most highly beneficial antioxidants in the entire world, are very well absorbed. They improve plasma antioxidant activity. That is the blood concentration of antioxidants. So what happens is you get this great concentration of antioxidant substances, which are protective compounds floating around in the body and protecting the cells of your body, your organs, every part of your body, from premature destruction due to exposure to environmental pollutants and things in the diet. With regard to the whole blood glutathione, when we take in the right antioxidants, and not all antioxidant compounds are the right antioxidants, our bodies produce more of its own super protective compound called glutathione. So you take in the green tea extract, you build the antioxidant activity in your blood, and you also cause your body to produce this enormously beneficial, very well-studied, very powerful protective substance called glutathione. So it is remarkable. This isn't something that most high antioxidant foods or supplement ingredients do, but it does happen with a concentrated, properly made green tea extract.
13: All right, let's switch gears and talk about this curcumin, which is number two on your list. And by the way, these three ingredients are all found in the new green tea combo formula. We're going to be offering a free bottle in a few minutes, but talk to me about the curcumin, which is spelled C-U-R-C-U-M-I-N. Now, most people haven't heard of it, but scientists and researchers know it's one of the most powerful superfoods on the planet. It can positively influence our DNA, maintain joint comfort, healthy inflammation, and more. Can you share some of the incredible headlines on curcumin and tell us why you use this? And we talked about this off air a few minutes ago, this patented curcumin with greater absorption.
14: Okay. Well, first of all, I think while people might not know the term curcumin, they may well know turmeric root, which is a yellow spice, and it shows up in curries, and it's part of the 5,000-year-old Indian Ayurvedic system of medicine. I've been studying turmeric and its derivative curcumin since the 1970s, and I'll say this right off the bat, that there are almost no plant materials in the world as extensively studied as this. A couple of thousand studies can be found in the scientific and medical literature. We know that curcumin is powerfully antioxidant. We know that it has a remarkable capacity to protect the liver, and the liver is our primary detoxifying organ. It greatly enhances joint health. So if people are experiencing joint discomfort due to overuse, this really helps to relieve that. And it's also what we call cardioprotective. It helps to protect the heart. It helps to maintain normal, healthy cholesterol. And one last thing that is really kind of astounding is that curcumin actually causes your body to produce what are called neuroprotective factors in the brain. So it causes your body to produce these agents in the brain that protect the actual tissue of the nerves and the brain itself. There's almost nothing else that we know of that does this. Specifically, the curcumin that you mentioned offers about 7 times the absorption of other curcumin. So when you take 250 milligrams of this stuff, you get about 7 times the activity that you would if you took, say, a comparable amount of another curcumin extract. So this, in my opinion, is one of the most life-enhancing, protective, totally beneficial substances on Earth, and it has just decades of scientific and medical studies to back it up.
13: Now, Chris, I know that we talked already about the green tea and the curcumin in your new green tea formula, which Purity is giving away for free today. But first, tell me about the third nutrient on the list, the resveratrol, which is super hot right now. Share with us some of the headlines and the science behind resveratrol. I know the French love it, but why is it on your short list?
14: Well, resveratrol is one of those remarkable compounds that I just sort of shake my head at how many different things it does. It is found in grapes, in wine grapes. It also shows up in cranberries. What we know about resveratrol is that, like green tea and also like curcumin extract, it's profoundly antioxidant. But more than that, it shows significant properties. When you look at some of the things in the body that happen during aging as a result of fat accumulation in tissue and insulin sensitivity, resveratrol helps to protect against those things. It's a powerful immune regulator. And you know, our immune system is responsible for keeping us healthy. It is remarkably beneficial for the heart, and this is why it's considered one of the keys to the so-called French paradox. You know, the French drink a lot of red wine, they eat a lot of cheese, they smoke cigarettes, and they stay slim, and they have good cardiovascular health, which just seems completely unfair. But resveratrol appears to be key in that. And additionally, there is a brain benefit, like there is with the curcumin, with blood flow to the brain. So when you take resveratrol, you get brain blood flow. This means you get more oxygen to the tissues of the brain. So this is on my short list for all those reasons and for about a dozen more that would just plain take too long to explain.
13: All right. right, again, we're talking with Chris Killam, also known as the Indiana Jones of natural medicine, sometimes called the medicine hunter as well. Chris, let's laser in on how this wonderful formula that you created in conjunction with Purity Products. I know that Purity's been in business now for, what is it, over 20 years. They've got a top rating from the Better Business Bureau, and people can get a complimentary bottle of this green tea CR today. We'll give that number out in a few minutes. But first, Chris, before we tell our listeners how they can get their very own complimentary bottle of green tea CR, tell me this. If you wanted to buy this green tea plus the patented curcumin plus the resveratrol, I mean, you spend close to probably at least $75 for all three bottles in the store. And yet today, Purity Products is giving away a free bottle. How are they able to do this?
14: Well, you can consider it kind of a smart bet. And what I mean by that, first of all, Purity's big, but they're also very strategic. They know that if a person who's listening will pick up the phone, call in and get their free bottle, and it really is free, as in free, as yep. in it doesn't cost you money, if that person will try the product, take it as recommended, they're going to feel it. And when they feel it, they're going to say, gee, I want this as part of my regular daily regimen. 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
13: Chris, hold that thought. 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Okay, Chris, talk about some of the headlines just on the green tea that we didn't get to yet. I understand that dieters just love green tea because it supports healthy fat metabolism. Is that right? And what does the research say about green tea when it comes to weight management?
14: Well, this is one of the especially wonderful things about green tea. We know that green tea has thermogenic properties. That is, it has heat-generating properties in the body, so it actually causes your body to burn more calories. So when you eat a meal, you're going to burn more calories from that meal as a result of taking a good, well-made, concentrated green tea extract. In addition, it has specific fat oxidation properties. It actually burns fat. I'm not suggesting that you're going to lose 20 pounds in a week, but I am saying that this is going to help your body to metabolize fat more efficiently. Over time, taking a green tea extract can help you to have a better fat to lean muscle ratio. So from a weight control standpoint, this is very good news. Additionally, green tea helps to stabilize blood glucose or blood sugar. And unstable blood sugar is one of the contributing factors to increased weight. So by stabilizing blood sugar, you have an effect on weight control and weight management. So it's really quite remarkable stuff. You need enough of it. We've got enough of it in green tea CR. It has to be the right extract. We've got the right extract. But the science is there for healthy weight management.
13: All right. Now, Chris, you say that with Purity's formula, it provides you with about 3 cups worth of green tea in each 2-capsule serving. So you get all of the green tea's concentrated benefits for energy, for heart health, for alertness in just 2 caps. Plus, you get the curcumin and the resveratrol, too. So it's easy. You call it your daily shortcut to better health. Explain this idea of a healthy shortcut and explain some of the top benefits as well.
14: Well, I mean, you could, for example, drink 3 cups of good concentrated green tea each day, eat at least 1 really rich curry made with a lot of turmeric root, and drink a couple of glasses of red wine. You could do that every day. Most people will not do that every day, but they still might want the benefits of 3 of the biggest superstar protective health-enhancing nutrients on the entire planet. So when I call this a daily shortcut, I'm simply saying that you can get in a capsule, in a good capsule, what you'd otherwise have to get by drinking a few cups of tea, eating at least 1 large, you know, turmeric-laden curry every day, and drinking a couple of glasses of concentrated red wine.
13: Again, we're talking with Chris Killam, the medicine hunter. Now, in this new green tea CR formula from Purity, it's really about the research. Share with us some of your favorite studies and the headlines on the curcumin that we didn't get to yet. I know this is one of your favorite ingredients for joint comfort and even for brain health.
14: Well, I especially like the liver protective, heart protective, and joint modifying properties of this stuff. The liver is our greatest detoxifying organ. And we know that we're constantly bombarded by toxins in the environment. In fact, blood studies show that newborn babies contain 200 industrial pollutants in their blood at the time of birth. So we need a functioning, super healthy, very strong liver. We might not think about our livers that much, but we need that. Mm-hmm. And we know that curcumin protects the liver. It keeps it strong. From a cardiac standpoint, it's highly beneficial for the heart. It's very good for maintaining healthy cholesterol and healthy platelet levels. And from a joint standpoint, we have innumerable studies showing overall improvement in joint health and relief and stable inflammatory activity, better joint mobility as a result of taking curcumin. I like the brain protective studies as well. You know, curcumin delivers all this. So I regard it as one of the single most important things that you can put in your body. And I'm very well aware that most people are not going to eat enough raw turmeric root to get the benefits that they should and that they can get from a concentrated curcumin extract.
13: I want to remind people that they can call now to get started with a free bottle of Green Tea CR from Purity Products. 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Call now. All right, back to the show. Chris, I don't want to get too technical here, but these antioxidants in green tea are classified as polyphenols, and they really are super powerful and well-respected by scientists. But in this green tea CR formula, there's more. It's got the green tea, it's got the curcumin, the resveratrol that we talked about, plus grape seed extract, bioflavonoids, vitamin C. Can you talk to me about this array of really super antioxidants and polyphenols that you've put in the formula?
14: Well, yeah, I won't say that we kind of went overkill, but I will say that we really, really developed an efficient, comprehensive program here. Grape seed extract contain a group of highly specialized antioxidant compounds that not only do much of what I've already described, but also enhance the physical integrity of tissue in the blood vessels and the skin. So we put those in there for extra boost in antioxidant activity, but also for a specific type of activity that isn't as much addressed by the green tea, the curcumin, and the resveratrol. The bioflavonoids enhance the overall activity of vitamin C, and vitamin C itself is one of the most important nutrients that we can possibly take in. So I would say that we were very, very thorough. You know, when we went through what could be in this product, we said, you know, what would happen if we put in grape seed extract, bioflavonoids, and vitamin C? We realized that we would have an utterly superior formula. And just to reiterate, I want people to experience dynamic health. I want people to feel great. This formula, the green tea CR, will make you feel great. And that's the purpose of it.
13: All right, Chris, I love this green tea CR combination formula. And remember, the CR stands for curcumin and resveratrol. I love that with this complimentary bottle today, our listeners can get started for free. That's great value. What would people expect to pay if they bought all of these separately in the store?
14: Well, I think if they bought high quality products that contain these ingredients, they'd be into it for about $75 or so, possibly even $80.
13: Yeah.
14: So they'd wind up spending appreciably more than they're going to spend on the green tea CR formula. And they still wouldn't get the grape seed extract. They still wouldn't get the pine bark extract, the bioflavonoids, or the vitamin C.
13: Chris, what kind of results can people expect to see? What can they expect to feel once they start taking this formula?
14: I think that people will feel greater joint mobility and comfort. I think they'll feel more energy. Because these ingredients also help to stabilize and maintain natural healthy blood sugar control, I think they'll have more sustained energy throughout the day. And I would just suspect that people will have an experience of greater vitality. When you have a more highly functional immune system, you just feel more energy and better overall. It's kind of, you know, like those days when you get up and go, wow, I feel great. This is a wow, I feel great formula.
13: Now, Chris, the green tea CR, let me get this straight. It provides about 3 cups worth of green tea in each 2-capsule serving. Plus, you get the antioxidant equivalent of several servings of fruits and vegetables. Plus, you get the resveratrol and the joint comfort and brain function benefits of the curcumin. I mean, wow, all in one formula. In the last 2 minutes, talk to me about this shortcut to better health and why you want everyone listening to this program to call now for that complimentary bottle of green tea CR.
14: Okay. Fortunately, there's an immense body of science that has been growing steadily for the past 20 years, and it's really rich science now. We know that of the various plant-derived substances that exist, green tea extract, curcumin extract, and resveratrol extract are at the absolute top of the list of protective, vitality-enhancing, overall health-promoting compounds. There just isn't anything like these. They're in the green tea CR, CR standing for curcumin and resveratrol, product in meaningful amounts. People will take this product. They're going to feel the difference. 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You're going to feel more vitality. You're just plain going to feel better, kind of more fluid and in that flow of good health.
13: Sure.
14: 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I'm saying, no, try it free. 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
13: 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We appreciate your insight. Thanks so much.
14: Thank you. 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
2: 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We've got a fascinating show lined up for you today. But first, a quick few questions. Number one, is there a pill you can take that can actually help make you stronger? Number two, let's say you could get stronger. Would the extra strength make your life better? Thirdly, think about this. Are you weaker today than you were, say, 20 years ago? Well, listen, if you answered yes to any of these questions, then stay tuned. Dr. Neil Levin is joining us today to discuss a miraculous compound with hundreds of clinical studies that just may unlock the key to helping you get stronger and healthier at any age. Now, Dr. Neil Levin is a chiropractor, a nutritionist, spokesperson, and a longtime advisor for Purity Products. Dr. Levin, welcome back to the show.
3: Oh, it's great to be here with you today. And we have a very exciting topic to cover today. Today, we're talking about strength and power and how to get it back, even if you're in your 50s, 60s, 70s, 80s. So if you want to feel better, if you want to feel stronger, this is some very important information we're going to cover today.
2: Yeah, this is an exciting topic. Talk to me about this important message today. What molecule are we talking about and how it's impacting the lives of people who follow the science?
3: Right. Well, we're talking about a new supplement. It's called EverStrong, and it features an exciting molecule called creatine. Now, a lot of our listeners may have heard of creatine. I know you've used creatine.
2: Right.
3: But for those that don't know about creatine, it's mainly used in the Olympic circles, professional athletes, bodybuilders, college, high school athletes, because it does something extraordinary. And what I'm about to tell you is proven by hundreds and hundreds of human studies. So here's what creatine does for us. It helps us to get stronger, more powerful, helps put muscle mass on the body, and it helps protect us from losing muscle tissue as we get older. We know that's a big part of aging. Not only that, great for the brain, great for memory, and it helps promote bone strength as well. So an amazing molecule that everybody needs to know about.
2: It's an amazing story. Can you share some of the science and tell us why you're calling creatine one of the best kept secrets to healthy aging?
3: Sure. What we need to understand with creatine is that it's a natural molecule to the body. It's in every single cell, tissue, organ in your system, and its job in the body is to generate and maintain strength and power. That's its reason for being, to maintain strength and power. It's in every single cell in the body. 95% of it, however, is in your muscle tissue because that's where we tend to use it the most. It powers up the muscles. It's good for strong muscle contraction, and it's important to help maintain strength and muscle contractions when you're using them over and over again. For instance, if you're working out at the gym, if you're playing sports, golf, tennis, anything like that, it keeps your muscles powered up in their high energy state so they're strong and ready for action. Now, here's the key. This is so important for those of us, say, in our 50s, 60s, 70s. You see, we had lots and lots of creatine when we were young. We had oodles of this stuff. It was coming out of our ears. We had lots of creatine. Our bodies made a lot of it. But as we get older, like everything else, we don't do that as well, so we have less creatine in our muscles. Now, the good news is that hundreds and hundreds of human studies show that when you supplement with creatine, it goes to work, it goes straight to your muscles, it's absorbed easily, it pumps up the creatine in your muscle tissue, and you get stronger, you get more powerful. Not only that, it helps support memory and brain health, and it helps support the strength of your bones.
2: You know, we were talking before the show, and you were talking about how Olympic athletes have been using creatine for years to enhance their strength and performance. Tell me more.
3: Well, this creatine is the premier sports nutrition supplement. There's no question about that. You've used it. Bodybuilders know about it. Athletes know about it. Creatine is the premier sports nutrient. Mm-hmm. So you know, back 20, 25 years ago, the Olympic athletes and their coaches, of course, they knew about it. They knew it made you bigger and stronger and faster. They knew it was natural to the body. It was supposed to be there. But they were a little bit afraid to supplement with it because they were afraid it might be considered cheating, that it might be considered too much of an edge. But back in 1998, the International Olympic Committee, they came out, they officially confirmed that, I'm quoting here, creatine can be used by athletes to enhance their performance. And now it's not just for athletes anymore,
4: right?
3: Because the studies are plainly showing that for adults, for people in their 50s, 60s, 70s, this stuff is amazing. And Purity has this incredible new formulation. We call it Everstrong because that's exactly what it does. It helps you get stronger and stay stronger with hundreds of human studies to help you. And it's the purest form of creatine money can buy. The stuff from Europe, this stuff is fantastic.
2: And we should point out that it's naturally occurring in red meat. But the problem is, in order to get the amounts that are going to benefit you, you'd have to eat large amounts of red meat.
3: You'd have to eat like 4 pounds of red meat a day.
2: Most people aren't going to do that.
3: Right. What about vegetarians?
2: They can be creatine deficient.
3: Exactly. When I have a vegetarian that comes in here and they're energy deficient, they don't feel the way they want to feel, and I put them on Everstrong, they notice the benefits almost right away because they've been so low on it.
2: Yep.
3: So if you're a person out there that's staying away from red meat, if you're staying away from meat in general, and you have more of a vegan-style diet, this is for you. You definitely want to add that Everstrong.
2: All right, so obviously this works with athletes, but you say creatine is going mainstream. There's a lot of studies are showing that folks in their 50s, 60s, 70s, and beyond, that creatine can be a cornerstone compound to help people stay strong, stay healthy, stay sharp, stay vital, right?
3: Oh, exactly. I mean, this is the ideal muscle-enhancing, strengthening, muscle-protecting nutrient for folks as we get older, 50-plusers like you and me. But let's go to a couple of studies on seniors just to show this. We'll do one on the guys and one on the gals, okay?
2: Right.
3: First on the guys, love the title of this one. Creatine supplementation improves muscular performance in older men. Study done at several American universities. A group of men, get this, age 59 to 72. Hey, you know, we know that's not when people are known for getting strong, right?
2: Right.
3: So this was just a one-week study. People need to understand that. That's how effective and rapidly this stuff works. It's just a one-week study. Get this. The guys on creatine, they put on 4 pounds of lean mass. That's muscle tissue for those that don't know that. It shows they built the muscles and they hydrated the muscles nicely. They increased the strength of their bench press. That's a chest press for people that don't know, by 7%. They increased the strength of the leg exercises they were doing by 15%. They could get in and out of a chair more times faster without using their arms. On top of that, they could generate more power on a stationary bike. This happened in 1 week. When I think about that, yeah, it's really quite incredible.
2: All right, but what about the women out there? Did they get those kind of benefits too as well? Will it actually help women in their 50s, 60s, and 70s get stronger too?
3: Absolutely. Let's go straight to another study. Love the title on this one as well. Creatine supplementation improves muscular performance in older women, published in the European Journal of Applied Physiology. 30 women aged 58 to 71. Of course, they got either creatine or placebo. That's the way they do these things. Again, a one-week study. The women on creatine increased their bench press by almost 4 pounds. They increased their leg press by over 11 pounds, and they had better balance and agility. So 58 to 71 year old women, not only getting stronger, not only getting more powerful, getting faster with improved balance. Study after study shows that older folks that use creatine get amazing results. They get great results if they exercise. They get great results even if they don't exercise. They can lift more weight. They get faster, they get stronger, they get more powerful, their muscles don't fatigue as fast, and get this. This is very important, especially for the ladies. You know that when women do resistance training, their bones get stronger as well, right?
2: Yeah.
3: You know, now, get this. When you resistance train with creatine, your bones tend to get stronger even faster. So an all-around win-win. Everstrong is going to help the seniors to feel better, feel stronger, more energized, more powerful, faster, and it helps protect your bones.
2: Talk more about how unique this exclusive Everstrong formula is from Purity Products. It even has a finished product clinically studied, which showed an increase in upper body strength and power. But tell me what's in it and why you like it so much. I mean, this is more than just creatine, right?
3: Oh, absolutely. I mean, Everstrong, this is a very comprehensive formula. I didn't want people to just feel stronger when they use creatine. You know, we're dealing with people in their 50s, 60s, 70s. I wanted people to feel more comfortable as well. So not only did I use the finest creatine money can buy, the stuff from Europe, the Pure creatine, I also added something called coffee berry extract. And coffee berry extract, a powerful antioxidant, stronger than blueberries and strawberries, helping to protect the muscles, helping to protect the brain, because we know our antioxidant systems aren't as strong as they used to be in our 20s and 30s. But I also added some vitamin D, because vitamin D, incredibly good for the muscles as well as the immune system and the bones. So this is an all-around win-win. You got your vitamin D, you got your fruit XB for your joints, you got your coffee berry extract for the antioxidant protection, and of course the finest creatine money can buy. Best of all, today it's free. Purity knows you're going to see these benefits. Hey, we're talking about strength. We're talking about power. We're talking about energy. We're talking about supporting thinking, bone health. This is a wonderful product. When you try it, you're going to live it. You're going to feel the difference, and it's fast. A week or two, you're going to feel more powerful. Purity wants you to have a free bottle, and know later in the show you're going to give out that phone number.
2: Sure will. You know, we mentioned how great creatine works for women. Take a moment and share that story you told me before the show about the award-winning 70-year-old senior swimmer who uses Everstrong.
3: Right. Emma Karen, I'm looking at her picture right now. I printed it out for the show. 70 years old. This picture, she's got six medals around her neck. It's the 2015 National Senior Olympic Games. You know, she writes to us that she was getting a little tired during her workouts at age 70. Of course, she didn't have that same stamina, but she fortunately heard about our Everstrong formula. She started using it and almost right away was invigorated in her workouts and had more energy throughout the day. I'm quoting from her. She says, "I feel my investment in Everstrong was one of the best choices I ever made. It's always a morale booster when people think I'm 50. She looks fantastic.
2: Wow.
3: And I hear this stuff all the time. This isn't one of those vitamins, like a multivitamin, you take it, you don't really even notice the difference. This is a substance that you can use to help get some of that youthful vim and vigor back, get some of that strength back. It's wonderful.
2: You know, Purity's given away a free bottle of Everstrong, but Purity Products didn't stop there. In fact, you insisted they also give away a free bottle of their B12 energy melts, which are great for instant energy. Now, I know that you love this combination. Tell us about the incredible double free offer.
3: Yeah, you know, when I think about creatine, when I think about Everstrong, I think about muscular energy. I think about muscular power, but it's all about energy and feeling great, feeling energized. And the next thing I think about when I think about energy is B12. When you think about energy, think B12. And the problem is for 50-plussers like you and me, we're not absorbing the B12 as well as we used to in our 60s, 70s, 80s. So when you supplement with B12, you tend to bump back up those B12 levels. And that's what Purity's B12 energy melts are all about. They're fantastic. They melt in your mouth. They taste delicious. And you bump up those B12 levels. And that's great because B12 helps us make red blood cells, which carry oxygen to the tissues. Also, there's biotin in there for the hair, skin, and nails. So people love the B12 energy melts. 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
2: 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All right, so we were so busy at the top of the show. This Everstrong formula does so much for us. We haven't even touched on the incredible brain benefits. I mean, some of these studies you sent me are absolutely incredible. As you know, I'm very into nootropics. The anti-aging community has taken a keen interest in creatine, specifically the cognitive benefits of creatine.
3: Oh, absolutely. This is one of those areas where creatine really shines. You see, what we need to understand is that your brain, even though it's only 2% of your body's weight, it utilizes 20% of your body's energy. This is a very thirsty organ for energy. And just like your muscles soak up the creatine like a sponge, because this is a naturally occurring molecule in the body, it passes right through the blood-brain barrier. Your brain neurons soak it up like a sponge, and it increases your creatine phosphate reserves in your brain. So now, in your brain, you have more readily available resources to do what? To recharge those neuronal batteries to make more energy inside the brain. So basically, what do you notice? Well, your memory is supported, and scientists have done some amazing research here. They found that people that take creatine, it supports their memory. It actually helps the brain to utilize oxygen better. It supports memory in people that are sleep deprived. It's been shown to help people add numbers quicker and for longer periods of time without mental fatigue. Get this study. Just 5 days, 5 days of 8 grams of creatine supported mental tasks in subjects that were getting rapid fire questions. Scientists were asking them math questions and science questions over and over and over, and they found the folks on creatine didn't fatigue as quickly mentally. So this is amazing stuff. It's like

0: maintain her muscle mass, and she wants to make her bones stronger. And as you pointed out, creatine helps to do that. And then the other 3 days during the week, she'll go and she'll swim. Now, she's not trying to get big or strong or anything like that, but even at her age, creatine has benefits.
1: Oh, yeah. And what blows me away about that story, because you told me before, is that her medical doctor recommended creatine for her. And that just goes to show how much more mainstream this is. It's called EverStrong, and it supports the muscles. It supports your power, your strength, your speed. If you're an athlete, you're certainly going to love it. But even if you're not an athlete, you notice the difference. Let's go to another study, one more review study. This out of the journal Current Aging Science, December 2013. I thought this was very cool because the researchers looked at the body of research out there on creatine in seniors without exercise. They wanted to see what happens when seniors take creatine and they don't even exercise. So I'm quoting here. Creatine supplementation without associated resistance training seems to enhance muscular strength, power, and endurance, increase lean body mass. For those that don't know what that is, they're talking about muscle, and improve the functional capacity of the elderly. They go on to talk about how it supports bone health as well, and then they finish with this. Creatine supplementation without training in the elderly could potentially delay atrophy of muscle and improve endurance and strength. So here again, we see bottom line, creatine is very, very effective. It's going to help you to feel stronger whether you exercise or not. It supports your strength and power, your brain health, and on top of that, it supports your bone health. I mean, when you think about it, this almost sounds too good to be true, right?
0: Right. Yeah.
1: If you're a person that never heard about this and you're listening to us, you would think this sounds too good to be true, right?
0: Yeah.
1: But it is true. Hundreds and hundreds of human studies back up what we're talking about. You're going to love the benefits you get with this EverStrong formula.
0: That's incredible. 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We'll give that number out again later in the show. 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
1: Oh, absolutely. Yeah.
0: I know it combines the creatine with the vitamin D, the coffee berry, the fruit XB boron. And for those who don't know, talk about how these work so well together. 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I know we have a free bottle today, but if you wanted to buy all of these things separately, it would cost a small fortune, wouldn't it?
1: Oh, absolutely. I mean, if you went out and bought the CreaPure creatine, that's the purest, finest creatine from Europe. 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We want to get it right out to you. We want you to try this out. We want you to be the judge for yourself. Don't take my word for it. Try it, look in the mirror, go to the gym, lift some weights, play, do whatever you do, see if you don't feel better.
0: All right, let's talk about how you take this. You have these easy-to-swallow tablets, which are super easy to swallow. It also comes in a very refreshing cherry berry powder. So how do you like to take it? And can people just choose the tablets or the powder when they call in for the free bottle today?
1: Yeah, you can choose tablets or powder. I personally use both, you know, on my workout days or days I'm making a protein shake. On days I'm juicing, let's face it, juicing is becoming very big these days. So if you're doing something like that, the cherry berry powder is fantastic. You just take a scoop, dump it right into your juice, dump it into your protein shake, and that's a great way to take it. But if you don't do that stuff, I mean, the tablets are super convenient. They're small. They're coated. They're easy to swallow. It's wonderful stuff.
0: Now, I know you're chomping at the bit to tell us a little more about the study that Purity did on the EverStrong powder. They tested golfers, and
1: right.
0: Purity found out that not only were these golfers getting stronger and more explosive, but they were driving the golf ball, get this, 14 yards further. That's amazing.
1: I have such a big smile on my face right now. I'm remembering when the researchers came back and gave us this information. I mean, we were bouncing off the walls. This is so exciting. The researchers called this a seminal study in

0: Sports Nutrition, and this is on our EverStrong formula, the product we're talking about right now, the EverStrong powder. So double-blind, placebo-controlled study, 30 golfers took the EverStrong powder for 1 month. No exercise, nothing different. Just took our EverStrong powder for 1 month. In 1 month, they were banging the golf ball 14 yards further. Not wow. only that, 6% more power on the bench press, more explosive. They could lift the weight faster.
1: Hold on. Guys spend hundreds of dollars on new clubs to drive the ball further.
0: So, Trevor, you could spend $500 on a driver and pick up 5 yards, right? This is 14 yards. People shouldn't just ho-hum about this or yawn about this. This is amazing because, let's face it, this was a golf study, but more explosiveness, more speed, more power. This should help all sports. So if you're a tennis player, if you're a jogger, if you're any kind of an athlete, this has ramifications across the board. But again, these golfers, 1 month on this EverStrong powder we're talking about today, banging the golf ball 14 yards further. Can you imagine? You get your bottle of EverStrong, you don't tell your buddies, take it for a month, and you go out and you're banging the ball 14 yards past them. They don't know what hit them.
1: Wow. All right, we just got a few minutes left here. I want you to recap this amazing story today about creatine, what you like to call the molecule of strength. Who needs it? And what about this double free bottle offer today with the EverStrong plus the B12 energy melts?
0: You know what? My one concern with this show is that literally it sounds too good to be true, right?
1: Right.
0: Like when I tell folks about EverStrong,
2: right,
0: I'm afraid they're going to think I'm making this up. It's not possible, right? You know, I know how you feel because 6, 7, 8 years ago when I started to read about creatine, I almost couldn't believe it. I said to myself, if it's really this good with an excellent safety profile, how come everybody's not using it? But I started to use it and I noticed some incredible benefits. It's just phenomenal. And it's as simple as this. You're going to get on the EverStrong. You're going to try it. You're going to get stronger. You're going to get more powerful. You can look in the mirror and see the difference. There's hundreds and hundreds of human studies backing this up. These aren't studies with a hamster in a lab somewhere. We're talking human studies. I call this stuff muscle fertilizer. It's that great. And of course, we didn't just add the CreaPure creatine. We've discussed that. We added the Fruit XP. Remember that? Joint Health. We added the coffee berry extract, that phenomenal antioxidant that's more potent than blueberries and strawberries for powerful antioxidant protection. I added the vitamin D because it's so important across the board, great for bone health, but also for seniors, vitamin D so important for muscles, especially as we get older, for strength and coordination. So this is a very comprehensive formula. Again, this would easily cost you 80, 90, 100 bucks to replicate on your own, but today it's free. And not only that, let's not forget about the B12 energy melts, because we're talking about energy here today. And when you think energy, you think B12. B12 is critical for making red blood cells to carry oxygen to the tissues. The biotin in there is great for the hair, skin, and nails. So just make sure you're one of the first 1,000 callers. That's the only catch on this whole show. 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Be one of the first 1,000 callers. 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It never happens. 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
2: The Freedom 250 Grand Prix is underway in the nation's capital. The race started and will finish on 3rd Street in front of the U.S. Capitol and will include 7 turns around the National Mall for a total of 147 laps. President Trump and the First Lady took a ceremonial lap around the course before the race. Trump also waved the green flag to start the race. The event is one of several major ones organized by Freedom 250, a partnership organization established by President Trump to celebrate America's 250th birthday. Former Vice President Mike Pence says it's imperative that the U.S. keeps the pressure on Iran. During an interview with CNN's State of the Union, Pence also called for military assets to stay in the region to take action that he said will be inevitable.
3: Because I think the time's going to come sooner rather than later when the president and our ally Israel are going to have to go in and finish the job.
2: This comes as the White House has said it plans to impose the toughest sanctions in history on Iran and the Islamic Republic's key trading partners as the six-month-old conflict continues. Treasury Secretary Scott Bessent is expected to provide details on the new economic sanctions at a news conference Monday. Testimony will continue tomorrow in the Massachusetts murder trial of Lindsey Clancy. The prosecution is still calling on rebuttal witnesses after the defense rested its case on Friday. Clancy has admitted to strangling her 3 young children in 2023, but has pleaded not guilty because of postpartum psychosis. Closing arguments in the trial are expected to begin later in the week. A Texas judge has rejected a request for a new murder trial for Carmelo Anthony, who is serving a 35-year sentence for fatally stabbing a fellow student at a high school track meet. Retired Kaufman County District Judge Michael Chitty denied the motion, which said that a gentleman's agreement between trial attorneys hurt Anthony's ability to testify. I'm Lisa Carton.
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2: Employer health costs are projected to rise nearly 10% next year. That's according to a new risk analysis from the insurance broker Aon. More from Jennifer Kuiper.
10: It predicts that at the current status quo, next year employers would be spending an additional $19,000 per employee on average. This would be a fourth consecutive year of near double-digit percentage increases. The firm noted that many employers would likely make changes to mitigate expected costs.
2: The NY NYPD says they're searching for the gunman who shot and killed a man during a road rage incident Friday. Lisa Salvati reports.
11: Police say it happened at about 10 p.m. on Crescent Avenue in East New York, Brooklyn. ABC 7 reports a neighbor's surveillance camera recorded two drivers having an argument, then the sound of gunshots before the shooter took off. Cops got a 911 call, and when they got there, they found the 27-year-old victim who had been operating a moped with gunshot wounds to his chest and torso. He was taken to the hospital but didn't make it.
2: More eye drops are being recalled. The Food and Drug Administration says bottles of Clear Eyes Maximum Itchy Eye Relief are being voluntarily recalled over possible contamination. The FDA says the eye drops were sold at major retailers, including CVS and Walmart, and cites the lack of assurance of sterility as the reason for the voluntary recall. Manhattan's legendary Carnegie Deli, known for its famous pastrami sandwiches, is slated to reopen in September. Rob Martier with the tasty details.
12: The new Midtown location will be at 7th Avenue and 54th Street, just a block away from the old one. The New York Daily News reports it's bringing back not only its famous pastrami and corned beef sandwiches, but its original look. The goal was to keep its history intact by still providing waiter service and walk-in only seating as it introduces the iconic restaurant to the next generation.
2: And don't forget their legendary, oversized, yummy New York cheesecake. I'm Lisa Carton.
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14: All right, welcome to the show, everybody. I'm your host, Kenny Michaels. It is great to be here today. Welcome aboard. It's what an exciting time to be talking about gold, huh? All right, the number to get me live, I'll go ahead and turn the phone lines on right now. The number to get me live, 888-961-0222. Again, 888-961-0222. Welcome to the show. Let's go. Let's go. Let's go. By the way, follow me on Instagram. Become a follower of mine, please. We're getting thousands of followers. Follow me on Instagram. You can go to Striking Gold with Kenny Michaels and follow me and follow this show. All right. You can also watch us live on YouTube, Striking Gold with Kenny Michaels. All right. What an exciting time. I told you last week the rally is on. Okay, the rally is on, the rally is on, the rally is on. Citibank came out 2 days ago and said, silver to triple. That's just like Bank of America. They said the same thing. $120 to $150 by the end of the year. That's the second bank calling for silver to triple. Fox News, big story this week. The rush for gold is sweeping the country. Wow. Okay. Yahoo Finance said gold is rallying due to deep pocket buyers. Who are the deep pocket buyers? China and the United States. Trump even said, you know how he says MAGA? You know, they say make America great again. Trump said we have MAGA 2. MAGA 2, baby. Make America gold again. That's what he said. Rand Paul, you know who that is, right? Rand Paul visited Fort Knox. Rand Paul then came out of Fort Knox and said, ready for this? Since 1971, the dollar has lost 85% of its value. And since 1971, gold has gone up 12,580% since 1971. Wow. Wow. And Rand Paul did a survey. He sent out some kind of a link. I want to say it was on X or something, where he asked Americans about would they want us to go back to the gold standard. The response was overwhelmingly 80% of people want us back on the gold standard. Let's go! Gold is soaring. The rush is on. Here's my question to you, people. The more money you make in the stock market, the more taxes you pay to Uncle Sam. The more money you make in gold, the less taxes you pay to Uncle Sam. And gold is outperforming the market. So if I said to you, make money, right? You can make money and pay less tax. You can make more money than stocks and pay less tax. Is that not appealing? That's what you do with your retirement account. You move it to physical gold and silver. Trump says, make America gold again. Rand Paul visited Fort Knox. We have a worldwide rally for gold. China just opened up their own Fort Knox. Market Watch says investors are chasing gold due to the rally and future numbers. Future numbers. That means some of you are not going to be able to buy gold because it'll be too expensive for you. 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Not only do you see the good looking Brad Pitt of Precious Metals, the sexiest man on radio, literally. But you'll answer a couple questions and then your information comes to my email. And I personally will roll up my sleeves and help seniors protect their money with gold, take advantage of the rally, and keep most of the money and stop feeding your uncle. Stop feeding Uncle Sam. Okay, stop. It's one thing when you're 30. It's one thing when you're 40. It's even maybe one thing when you're 50. But if you're over 50, hell no. Why are you feeding Uncle Sam? I'm a senior. I'm 64 years old. I know. When you see my face, you can't believe it. Can't believe that. You say, that dude is 64? No way. Kenny Michaels is so good looking. There's no way I'm 64. At least I don't feel like it. I don't look like it. All right. So one of the things that you have to realize about stocks is where they want you to be. You understand that, right? Because as long as your retirement account is in the stock market, which is rigged, then they know every dollar you have and they know how much to tax you. And then when the time comes, you have to dip into your retirement account. Uncle Sam says, dip in, baby. Let's go skinny dipping together, baby. That's what Uncle Sam says. We're going to skinny dip together. Only you're going to be skinny and they're going to be fat with your money. It's going to be fat dipping for them. Skinny dipping for you because you'll have nothing left. Think about it. But what if I told you you could invest in something better than stocks? That's real. That's outperforming stocks. That's making people a tremendous amount of money, keeping you private from the government, that's low risk. And then when you go take money out, you get to fat dip and the government gets to skinny dip. Think about that. Think about that, huh? That's why you move to gold. The number to get me live, 888-961-0222. I'm Kenny Michaels. This is Striking Gold. You know, the rush for gold is on. I mean, every article you see on the internet, the whole world is chasing the yellow metal. And now they're calling for silver to triple, Citibank and now Bank of America. Wells Fargo said the other day, listen to this. Wells Fargo said the other day, expect gold to more than double by the end of the year. China just opened up their own version of Fort Knox in Hong Kong. It's the Hong Kong Knox. It's probably what it's called, the Hong Kong Knox. Okay? Or the Hong Fort Knox. Or the Fort Kong Knox. Whatever. Call it what you want. But it's driving up the price of gold. Everything China does is driving up the price of gold. That doesn't mean you have to run out, go buy Kung Pao chicken. What I'm telling you, though, is follow what China's doing. Follow what China is doing. They're driving up gold. Get into gold. Think about it. Think about it. If China's going to drive up gold, and now there's a worldwide rush for gold, and Americans, according to a survey from Rand Paul, 80% of Americans want to go back to the gold standard. You don't think Trump sees that? Why do you think Trump audited Fort Knox? Why do you think Trump's obsessed with gold? Why did Trump say recently, make America gold again? Wow. Now, if you don't move to gold now, you won't be able to afford it in a few months. 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And you'll see me, the good-looking dude, Kenny Michaels. 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All right. Follow me on Instagram, Striking Gold with Kenny Michaels. Don't forget. Join me on this journey, this wonderful, shiny journey of gold and silver. Join me on Instagram, Striking Gold with Kenny Michaels. All right. So on Yahoo Finance, I read something, and this is what I mentioned earlier. They said, the more you make in the market, the more you're eventually going to pay to the government. Because they know what you have. You can't get around them knowing what you have. So they know what's coming to them. Right? They know what's coming to them. What did Trump say? He said, he who holds the gold makes the rules. If you're in gold, they play by your rules. If you're in stocks, you play by their rules. That's how this works. It's no secret. The more you make in the market, the more you're going to pay in tax when you take it out. And here's the funny part. When your account goes up in the stock market and you're like, look, honey, my IRA is doing good. Uncle Sam says, look, honey, this lady's IRA is doing good. That's good for us. They're looking through a telescope. See, they got a telescope on your IRA. They're looking. Oh, that lady's got $248,000. Oh, look at that. Now she's got $260,000. Oh, we're going to get more tax. But when you're in gold, gold's going up better in the market. Now you say to your spouse, honey, look at my gold account. It's going crazy. And Uncle Sam's like, Where is it? Where's the money? Kind of like, where's the beef lady from Wendy's? Right? Where's the money? I don't know where the money is. Where's the money? What happened to this lady's money? She had money in stocks. Now she has no money. Ah, because they don't know. You're in gold. They only see a little bit of what you have, not a lot of what you have. That's how it should be. Okay? And the fact that America took a survey with Rand Paul and 80% of Americans say we should go back to the gold standard. Wow. And don't think for a minute Rand Paul's survey didn't land in the hands of President Trump. I'm certain it did. Okay? Because Trump knows everything going on. And I'm certain it did. And that's just more enticing for Trump to know he has support of the American people to reset gold and make America gold again. Make America gold again. Okay? And so now the time has come. And that shocking statistic I gave you in the beginning of the show, if that doesn't make your hair stand up, then I don't know what will. Since 1971, the dollar has lost 85% of its value. Holy smokes. And since 1971, gold has gone up 12,580% since 1971. So at the same time that the dollar was sinking, gold was soaring. That's it. That's it. And now Market Watch is saying investors are chasing gold due to the rally and due to future pricing. Of course they're chasing gold. There's nothing else to chase except gold. And if you're a single man, well, then hot ladies. Other than that, if you're a married man, chase your wife, right? But if you're an investor, chase gold. If you have a retirement account, chase gold. My goodness. Listen, Fox News says the gold rush is sweeping the country. 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That's crazy. 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Move your retirement accounts. Look, here's what you should know about why I'm so passionate about gold, okay? When Joe Biden was president of the United States, at least we were told he was president. I'm not sure he actually knew he was president, but nonetheless. When he was president of the United States, I moved my IRA to gold. Actually, 2 days after he won the election, I moved my IRA into gold. Why? Because I knew where this is going. I knew that they want to take my money. I knew they want to tax me on unrealized gains. And I don't want to be taxed on that money. And when I take money out, I want to have the option to pay less tax, not more tax. I want growth, but give the government less. I don't want growth and give the government more. That makes sense, right? So I moved my IRA to gold 2 days after Joe Biden took office. I don't even think he knew he took office, but he did. Now, my account has exploded. Exploded. And I'm not at the age yet where I'm required to take money out of my retirement account. I could if I want, but I'm not at that required age yet. And I'll be better looking then than I am now. However, I'm like a wine. You know, what do they say? The older wine gets, right? The better it gets. That's me. I'm like a Chablis or a Pinot Noir. Anyway, the point is my account's going up, up, up, up, up. And I know that when I take the money out, Uncle Sam's going to get less. That's how it should be. I've worked for that money for so many years. So the fact that Yahoo Finance is talking about the more you make, the more you pay in stocks. That's true. But he who holds the gold makes the rules. If you're in stocks, you play by their rules. If you're in gold, they play by yours. And that's how it should be. And the fact that we now are, gold is being pushed. It says the gold is rallying due to deep pocket buyers. Well, who do you think that is? That's the United States and China. Okay. Trump brings in $200 million worth of gold from Venezuela. Now he's going after the gold in Iran. Now he's going after the gold in Cuba. He can't have my gold. You better stay away from my gold. But he's going after the gold. Okay? So, if our president is obsessed, our president is on the cusp of doing something miraculous with gold, China's already started a reset up to $1.5 billion so far. The winner in all this is gold. That's the winner. And then when you're invested in gold, not only do you get the growth, but you get to keep more of it. And that's how it should be. So call Golden Crescent Metals right now, 888-406-6222. Again, 888-406-6222. 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It'll go to my email and I will personally help you. All right, the number to get me live on air, 888-961-0222. Ring up the phone lines now. If you have questions about moving your retirement account, now's the time. All right. And the other thing I want to mention, and we're going to be close to a break here, I would imagine. Yes? Yes? Okay. Well, anyway, all right. So one of the things I'm going to talk about now, and I'm going to get more into it when we come back from break, is this. There are many people who procrastinate. There are many people suckered by their financial advisor. And I'm sorry that I'm blunt, but I'm blunt about this, because what will happen is, at some point, those of you procrastinating moving to gold are going to call me and go, Mr. Michaels, you were right. I don't need that call. I don't want that call. I already know I'm right. I already know I'm right. You see, Charles Schwab, Fidelity, Edward Jones, Raymond James, Empower, you name it, all have a vested interest in keeping your money. You know that, right? Because they're paid as a company and as a financial advisor. They're paid by something called assets under management. What does that mean? It means that the more money they manage, the more money they make. You understand that, right? So if I'm a financial advisor and I'm managing $4 million, I'm paid based on that $4 million every paycheck. But the minute someone pulls $500,000 away, well, now I'm only paid on $3.5 million. Well, that hurts my paycheck. So I'm going to do everything and anything and whatever to tell you to keep your money here. And the reason they don't want you to go to gold is because they can't sell you gold. Gold stock is not gold. Gold ETFs is not gold. Gold mining stock is not gold. It's paper. And so they are paid by what they sell that's paper. Picture this. Picture walking into a car dealership and you say, hey, I'm thinking about buying a new form of transportation. Guy says, well, we have Porsches here, sir. You know, these cars seem pretty nice. I'm thinking between this and an airplane. Well, number one, the guy's going to say, oh, don't buy an airplane, sir. Think about the fuel, the cost, the upkeep, where you got to park it. Your neighbors are going to complain if you're blocking the drive, if the right wing is blocking the driveway. Right? Don't do that. Well, maybe a plane's a better investment, but he can't sell you planes. That's why he doesn't want you to buy one. He wants you to buy a Porsche instead. Now, some Porsches go so fast, there's some get airborne, they're like a plane. That's not the point. The point I'm getting at is your financial advisor can only sell you paper. You know that, right? You're not a dummy, okay? But this isn't their money. It's your money. Ask your financial advisor this question. See what he says. Ask him this. Say, hey, if my IRA keeps going up with you and I go to take money out and I'm hit with tax, a lot of tax. But if I move to gold, I'm hit with a lot less tax. If I keep my money with you, will you pay me the difference between what I'm paying in tax with you compared to what I pay tax in the gold? Ask him if he'd reimburse you. If the answer is no, get your money out. Get your money out. Because this is your money. This is yours. It's not his. And I love these people who say, Mr. Michaels, my financial guy. Oh, he's so wonderful. He's done me so good all these years. He hasn't done you anything. He has not done you anything. Okay? 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
3: May 15, 9 a.m. Two women quietly waiting at the doctor's office. Woman 1 says, "Cold day, huh?" Woman 2, "What's that?" Woman 1, "Kinda cold today." Woman 2, "Yeah, wasn't expecting that." Woman 1, "What is it, 47 degrees? Woman 2, "No, more like 45. Woman 1, yeah, makes sense. At least it's not raining. Woman 2, "That would be sad." Woman 1, "So sad." Woman 2, "The weather." Woman 1, "Crazy." 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

0: on Instagram, go to Striking Gold with Kenny Michaels and follow me. I'd love to have you follow me. I'd like a shadow. Follow me all the way over. Follow me. Follow me to the restaurant. Follow me to the beach. Follow me to the men's room. Follow me wherever you want to follow me. Go to Striking Gold with Kenny Michaels on Instagram. Okay. The number to get me live, 888-961-0222. That's the number to get me live. I'm Kenny Michaels, Striking Gold. Welcome back to the show. You can go to kennysgoldquiz.com. It's the fastest way to get your IRA moved and the best way to get your IRA moved because you get me helping you. So that's always a good thing, right? You get the most passionate gold guy there is, okay? I want to spend a little time before I get back into this Rand Paul thing. This is huge news. Huge news. But before I get into that, I want to talk about something about people always ask me why Golden Crest Metals. And before I tell you why to call Golden Crest, let me tell you why not to call other people. Okay. There are so many gold companies, and this is where you, the public, you have to be careful and you have to do your homework. Please, I beg you to do your homework. I beg you, do your homework. Go to the Better Business Bureau. Type in all the places you're thinking about buying gold from. Type it in. And when their profile comes up, click where it says complaints. And look how many in the last 12 months and look how many in the last 3 years. So there are several online companies, one big one in particular, that has 200 complaints in the last 12 months. Now, here's my question. If you were Googling a restaurant and they had 200 complaints in the last 12 months, would you eat there? I'm betting probably not. Okay, next thing. If you were going to take your car to a mechanic and you didn't know where to go, so you Googled some mechanics and they had 200 complaints in the last 12 months, would you take your car there? No. In everything we do in life, we don't want to be serviced improperly. We don't want to be ripped off. We don't want to lose money if we can. We want to make sure we're not getting scammed. Elderly people get scammed all the time with crazy schemes. And so why am I saying call Golden Crest Metals? Not my company. I don't own that company. But I've done my homework. And one thing that stood out to me about Golden Crest Metals is that Bloomberg, one of the largest financial reporting institutions in America today, endorses Golden Crest Metals. Of all the gold and silver companies that are out there, why did they choose them? Because there were no complaints. And because of their business model and the way they do business, it's all about the customer. There is no way in hell I will put my name on a radio show telling you to call a company if they were a bad company. I wouldn't be doing that because that's a reflection to me. That would not only tarnish my reputation, it could tarnish my good looks. And I'm not willing to risk my good looks over any company. I spend too much time with the whole, you know, the makeup and the way, what is it, the massage. And I haven't done the Botox thing yet. I hope I don't have to go down that road. All right. Anyway, the point is there's a reason why I tell you to call Golden Crest Metals. Because I know price-wise, nobody will beat them. 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So I hope I've made myself clear. 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And my reputation speaks for itself, so I'll leave it there. All right, one thing I want to talk about is that Rand Paul thing. Okay, that Rand Paul thing was, I want to talk about that, okay? You know, you need to know that he visited Fort Knox. He did a survey with Americans, asking Americans if they would want to go back to the gold standard. 80% of the gold standard people said yes. They want America back on the gold standard. Right after that, listen to this. Read between the lines. Right after that, Trump says, let's make America gold again. Wow. That comes out right after Rand Paul's Fort Knox visit and right after Rand Paul's survey. Right after. Trump says, make America gold again. Let's go. That's why you move your IRA. That's why you move your 401k. We are finally, we've all been trying to find a way to have to pay less tax. We have to find a way to pay less tax. And now, all of a sudden, we finally found a way. Gold and silver. Finally, this thing's taken off. The rally is here. The rally's upon us. By the end of the year, this is according to Wells Fargo. By the end of the year, Wells Fargo says, you ready for this? Here's what Wells Fargo says. I'll read it to you right now. They expect gold to double by end of year. Okay? They expect gold to double by end of year. Okay? End of year. So, you're talking almost $9,000 an ounce for gold. So that being said, you're going to be priced right out. You're going to be priced right out of gold if you don't get into it now. If you don't get into it now, you're going to be priced right out of gold. Okay? What you can afford today, you won't be able to afford tomorrow if you don't move that retirement account. And then what happens? Then you're stuck in paper. And Uncle Sam loves you and you're hooked. You're married to Uncle Sam for life. That's it. You can be a victim of higher tax or a survivor of higher tax. That's up to you. Okay? It's not your financial advisor's decision. It's yours. It's your money. I read you all these articles. I tell you what's going on to show you where we're headed. Citibank came out and says silver's going to triple. That's the second bank now. Bank of America was the first, said the same thing. Fox News, the rush for gold is sweeping the country. Market Watch, investors chasing gold due to the rally and future pricing. Future pricing, you know what that means? Wow. Okay? Seeking Alpha says gold is rallying due to deep pocket buyers. You know who that is? China and the U.S. Okay? Yahoo Finance, China just opened their version of Fort Knox. Hong Kong Knox. That's where it is. It's in Hong Kong. They just opened it. Rand Paul visited Fort Knox. Verified everything's there. Rand Paul says since 1971, the dollar's lost 85% of its value, while since 1971, gold's gone up 12,580%. So all this talk about gold, gold, gold, silver, silver, silver, gold, gold, gold, all these articles, all these investors, all these countries, all these politicians, everybody's sweeping gold. Everybody's talking about gold. And you're invested in what was, not in what is. You now have an opportunity to invest in something that does better than the stock market and has more privacy to it. Allows you to keep more of your funds. Let's go. If you don't get into gold now and you don't get into silver now, folks, you're going to get priced out. There's a $1.5 billion reset of gold going on right now in China. Listen to this. Listen to this. Korea, who hasn't bought gold in 13 years, just bought 13 tons of gold last month. 13 tons of gold. And Korea hasn't bought gold in 13 years. Why are all of a sudden they buying gold? Because they figured it out. They realized, oh boy, guess where we're headed? Guess where the world is headed? Okay? There's a worldwide rally for gold. And silver. There's a rush for silver for manufacturing and a shortage of it. Okay? Last week, I played a video of Kevin O'Leary. And he said, people ask him, should I invest in gold? Okay, I'll play it for you right now if you want to hear it. Listen to this.
1: You know, people ask me all the time, should I invest in gold? You should always be investing in gold. Gold goes up in value. That's proven for thousands of years.
0: Okay, he said everyone should invest in gold. Gold goes up in value and it's proven for thousands of years. Now, listen to this. The stock market ain't been around thousands of years, number one. Number two is when that gold goes up, you keep more of your money. When your stocks go up, Uncle Sam gets more of your money. Your choice. This is why I'm against when financial advisors don't tell the truth. This is the biggest issue that I have. I have no knock on a financial advisor. That's the job they do. Fabulous. But if you're really managing someone's money, you should be honest. Have high morals, high ethics. You should be honest. Based on their age, where they should be. Not where your paycheck should be, but where the customer should be. Thus, why Golden Crest is who they are. Thus, why who I am. I am a senior. You understand that I've seen gold companies rip people off. I've witnessed it firsthand. I can't tell you how many people have gone to other gold companies because somebody famous was advertising for them and they ended up getting ripped off. Look, one of the largest gold companies out there, what was it, a month ago? I think William Devane was advertising for them. They filed bankruptcy. They left all.

looking Brad Pitt, the stud of precious metals. Okay. Again, go to kennysgoldquiz.com. All right. We have a few minutes. Still 5 minutes left. Okay. So I'm going to spend this last 5 minutes talking about cash in the bank. So you've heard me say week after week how cash in the bank, I think the whole federal banking system is a scam. That's what I think. It's a government scam. Why do I say that? Well, think about it. You walk into the bank, you have some money. The bank says, oh, put your money in a CD. We'll give you 3.5%, 4%. And you say, oh, that sounds good. And so they tie your money up for a year or 6 months. They tie your money up. You can't use it, can't get to it. And they give you 3.5%, 4%. And you think, oh, I hit Powerball. And then the year is up. You take your piddly little 4% and your money, and then they send you a tax form. Now you have this interest form, tax form, that you have to that tells the government how much you made of that 4%. Then you give it to your accountant, and you pay tax on that 4%. So that 4% became 1.75%. What a scam! It's a government scam. It doesn't benefit you. It benefits the government and the bank. The bank pays you interest, right? Then they write that interest off on their taxes as an expense. You're an expense to the bank. How does that make you feel? Here's a question. How many of you trust the federal banking system? If the answer is I don't, here's my comment to that. Do you always raise your household to give money to people you don't trust? Okay? So again, if you don't trust the federal banking system, do you trust God? If you trust God, move to his money. That's silver and gold. Do you know instead of tying your money up in a CD at a lousy 4%, you could take that money, buy gold, you'd be up 40% in the last year. With silver, you'd be up 73% in the last year. Did you know that? And there's no tax form. The gold sits in your home and goes up in value. And nobody knows you have it. There's no scam. You're not an expense. You're a customer. And you're someone that wants to make money. You don't want to be someone's write-off. Right? You're not someone's write-off. I'll be someone's write-off one day when they write me off. When Jesus calls my name, then they'll write me off. My name will come down to the dash on the tombstone. It's the dash that matters. Not the year we were born or the year we die. It's the dash that matters. And that my dash is going to be in gold. I already told my wife, when you bury me, you make that tombstone and you put born on this day. This year, dash, and that dash should be gold. And then I want died this day, this year. So when people go walk by my tombstone, they'll remember that's the dude that was on the radio. That's the gold guy. That's the doctor of gold. And the prescriptions I write are for gold and silver. Not to keep you addicted to paper. The doctors at Schwab write prescriptions to keep you in paper so the government gets more tax and they get big commission checks. The doctor of gold writes prescriptions in gold. And the doctor says, call Golden Press Metals, 888-406-6222, 888-406-6222, or go to kennysgoldquiz.com. Folks, if you go to kennysgoldquiz.com, nobody fails the quiz, so calm down. If you're one of these people that was a bad test taker in school and you're thinking, oh my God, I'm going to fail this quiz. Trust me, my one-year-old grandson, Cooper, takes the quiz and he passes the quiz. So you won't fail the quiz. Just go there, answer a couple questions. It'll come to my email. I will roll up my sleeves. And I will use this same passion on the radio to get that retirement account, that cash into physical gold and silver. And now you keep your money. Praise Jesus for that. Ladies and gentlemen, we as a country are on a major gold rush right now.

There's no end in sight for this. Silver as well. Bank of America's a large bank. Citi's a large bank. They're calling for silver to triple. Wells Fargo saying gold's going to double. JP Morgan saying gold's going to more than double by the end of the year. There's article after article about how the whole world is moving to gold. Our country is sweeping in gold. Rand Paul did a survey. 80% of Americans want us back on the gold standard. He sent that survey to Trump. And right after that, you know what Trump tweets? Ready for this? Make America gold again. MAGA 2. MAGA 2. 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I'm Kenny Michaels, the Brad Pitt of precious metals, the doctor of gold. Okay? This is Striking Gold. God bless. We'll see you guys next week. Bye-bye.

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0: And welcome back to hour number two of Leading Edge Medicine with Dr. Samira Umat and Dr. Jerry Mixon. I'm Lynette, and we're taking your calls today, but we have a temporary phone number. I want you to jot this down if you'd like to call in, and we hope you do. 206-644-6006. We're headed to Lake City, and we have Phyllis on the line. Hi, Phyllis.
1: Hello,
2: Hello,
1: I'm here.
2: Phyllis.
1: With a question.
0: Hi.
2: We're good.
1: Well, okay, my question,
2: how can we help?
1: This is my question. Is there a cutoff age at which elderly women should stop taking hormone replacement therapy? My doctor wants to talk to me about that, about the risks of continuing. And I have arguments with that because of my experience, my wonderful experience with HRT. So what is your question? Am I at risk of getting, heart attack or what's the other thing? Stroke.
2: Strokes?
4: Yeah. How old are you, Phyllis?
1: Well, next month I'll be 93, but I've been very, very healthy. Okay. Very healthy until 3 years ago when an endocrinologist made the decision to slash my testosterone in half. And from that, I did research. Exactly, because of, she didn't tell me why. And she said because she thought it was... she thought my prescription was too high. That's what the reason she gave me. And I gave her my medical history that when I was age 21, I had, fragile X chromosome. So I lost my capacity to have children. And I went many years without making any of those hormones. And so when I was 61, 62, a wonderful nurse practitioner in the UW discovered that. And she said, Edwina, you have severe osteoporosis. And so she put me on the hormone replacement therapy. And over the years, it made my bones practically just on the borderline of being very normal. And so this particular doctor recently decided that I guess she didn't say age, but I'm thinking she's thinking age. It was too high. She probably looked on some chart, right? Instead of looking at the whole person. Yep. So I tried to tell her my background, and she denied that. She put in her notes that her quote, I doubt she ever had osteoporosis. And then she threw in, then she threw in the term, she threw in the term fragile X chromosome without any explanation of why she put it there. And it was completely terrible. So anyhow, after that, after 2 months of being on a low dosage like that, I got weak and I thought, well, okay, this is what it means to be old, I guess. I had no idea I was getting pneumonia, and from pneumonia I got interstitial lung disease, and you know what that's all about. And so now they're talking about taking I don't know whether taking away all of the HRT or only the testosterone, but I have a very bright, well-meaning nurse practitioner, and you know, I guess she's just reading the quote research unquote. but I'm not. I feel that my history, all those years, I was not. You know, I had no testosterone. I was unexposed to testosterone from 21 to 62, 63. And so that might make me in a different category also. So I don't know. So I wanted to ask your opinion.
2: Well, our general philosophy is we don't want you to be normal for a 93-year-old. Because normal 93-year-olds are headed for the graveyard, you know.
1: That's
2: and
1: right.
2: I prefer you not go there. So I want you better than normal, and that means we have to. No, go ahead, ma'am.
1: Well, I stopped the nurse practitioner in her tracks. She was telling me what could happen if I continue. But then I said to her, yes, but I'm thinking about what will happen to me if I discontinue. What are the risks? And she didn't know what to say.
2: Yeah.
1: Well, I know what the risks are.
2: You're probably... Yes. You've made it to 93, and the nurse practitioner may well die in her mid-70s. So, you know, you're obviously doing something right. I'm not going to criticize you. I don't know. I don't have your lab values. I don't know what all your hormone values are, obviously. You've given us limited information.
1: I'm sure that...
2: My initial...
1: They can't depend on research, because how many women in their 90s are taking and have taken hormone replacement for many years?
2: And we have given women their hormone replacement therapy until they were well over 100, because they were doing well on it, and we were treating the patient, not somebody's biases about what should or shouldn't be done for people that are in their late 90s and early 100s. So
1: thank you.
2: You
1: exactly
2: know,
1: what I thought.
2: As long as you're doing well, why do you want to change it?
1: Right. There's nothing to cure.
2: Precisely. So, no, I have... The oldest person I ever started on testosterone was 98. All right. and she did well till 103. So... You know, when I started her on her testosterone, pregnenolone, estradiol, dehydroepiandrosterone, growth hormone, she was 98 years old and on a walker. In 18 months, wow. I had her off the walker, walking a quarter mile twice a day for exercise.
1: Okay. Oh,
2: so,
1: boy.
2: You know, and yes.
5: And she was mowing her lawn, right, Dr. Mixon?
2: Yep. At 101, she came into me one day and gave me palpitations by saying she had just finished mowing her lawn that morning.
1: Now, can I ask you, if I was for 1 year a client in Longevity Medical Clinic, if I returned, is there anything you people could do for the interstitial lung disease?
2: I don't know. I have serious doubts.
1: Really?
2: No. Yeah. I mean, generally, that's considered a disease that we just try to make them comfortable and wait. But there are things that are kind of experimental we could do, such as reducing your senescent cell load. Those fibroblasts are triggered by senescent cells in your lung. And if we remove that, it won't clear the fibrin that's already there, but we might be able to slow the progress to make your interstitial disease get worse more slowly instead of the rapid rate there, which usually happens at your age.
1: Mm-hmm.
2: So we can at least try to slow it down.
1: Oh, you said at my age it, it happens more quickly.
2: It's, yeah, interstitial lung disease is very, very common in people in their 90s. You know, basically, the space between the air sacs, the alveoli, just start getting fibrin deposits, and it gets inflamed and fibrous and stiff, and the lungs don't expand and contract as efficiently as they should. You know, you've used those lungs for 93 years. There's a fair bit of wear and tear. And at your age, your stem cells are, you don't have as many of them. They're not as effective as they used to be. You've got more inflammation, and that kind of adds to the interstitial fibrosis that develops. But once more, while no one can promise you a cure, we at least would work towards trying to slow the progress of it.
1: Could stem cells help me regenerate?
2: I doubt you have enough active stem cells right now to give you intravenously. If we were down in Panama where we could amplify them, maybe, but not in America. I think the best we could offer you is probably senescent therapy.
1: Why is Panama different? What do you mean if I were in Panama?
2: They don't have the laws. Well, if you were in many countries, if you were in China, Indonesia, Panama, the stem cell doctors would be able to take your stem cells, multiply them, grow them so that you had a lot more stem cells, and then put them back into your body. We can't do that in America. In America, if we take your stem cells and amplify them, they consider it a new unapproved drug, even though they're still your stem cells. They're considered a different drug. And so there are places they could do it. America is not one of them.
1: My goodness. Ooh, you gave me a lot of information
2: federal
1: today.
2: Federal government. Okay, my dear, but thank you for the call. I hope at least put your mind to rest. And, you know, if you come see us, we'll do what we can, but I can't promise to make you 20 again.
5: Thank you for that call, Phyllis. This is Leading Edge Medicine. We're taking a quick break and back with Michael and Richard. Oh, and Joe is calling in as well. 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
0: My name is Lynette, and we are headed straight for the phones. We're going to Toledo, Washington, where we have Michael on the line. Hi, Michael.
8: Hey, how are you
2: doing? Michael.
8: Hello,
2: Doctor.
8: Good.
2: We're doing great.
8: Great. My wife and I are both members of Longevity Medical for 4+ years.
2: Good.
8: We're in the Tacoma Clinic, and Dr. Felice is our PCP there. Anyway, it's great. We love it. Over a year ago, I did Dr. Cho's protocol at the time for quercetin and dasatinib. And then over the course of time, you had said you're going to be able to start testing for senescent cells. And I had myself tested in July of this year. And I got the report back. And rather surprisingly, Dr. Felice had said that you were impressed by the very low senescent cell count of 1 for my report. And I'm wondering if that's a fluke, a possible test error. Should I get retested? We had all those tests done that at that time, biological age, APOE, gene report. And those were, you know, pretty normal. But this senescent cell T-cell report just has me kind of in a quandary, whether it's a fluky result or if, in fact, that one protocol lowered it that much. Your thoughts, sir?
4: Well, so you've had only one round of DNQ therapy?
8: I have subsequently taken a second round after I got the testing done in July. So, yeah, I've just completed a second round.
4: Okay, so 1 9-day course prior to the test.
8: Yes, correct.
4: Okay.
2: All right. That is extremely unusual. You know, you're the only person I've ever had that has come back that low.
4: How old are you, sir?
8: I am 79. My wife is 75. And again, we love LMC.
2: Wow. Okay. You know, the question, of course, is you're absolutely right. Is it a fluke? Or are you one of those people that is just genetically coded, you know, to be very resistant to senescence, and then we gave you a senescent therapy in addition to that? The only way to find out is obviously to repeat the test. What I tell the doctors is we're treating the patient, not a laboratory test.
8: Right.
2: If somebody comes back with a test that doesn't make sense, step one, repeat the test.
8: Okay, because, that's my logic.
2: Yeah. Once in a while, these machines that are supposed to go bip, they go bop instead, and we get this result that makes no sense. I would love it if that's an accurate test.
8: Okay, I'm reluctant to spend the $400 for another test, but I think next blood draw, I'll just have to do another test and see what the results are.
2: Tell you what I'm going to do, because that test is so far out of line, I will pay for your next test.
8: Okay? You got a deal, sir. You got a deal.
2: All right.
8: July was my last draw, September, I think we just booked.
2: All right.
8: Yeah, yeah. It was booked. Dr. Felice is our doc, so, yeah.
4: Hey, okay. Jerry, question in terms of his protocol.
2: Yep.
4: Sir, when did you do the dasatinib and quercetin protocol before the test, the last one?
8: It's been well over a year. Probably,
4: okay. Then it's
8: 14 to 18
4: fine.
8: Months.
4: Okay. Then it's fine. Yeah. Then we'll just do the test. Yeah. Don't do the therapy again, though. Wait for us to test first.
8: Okay, again, I just went through the another round of Dr. Cho's new protocol. Just completed it last week.
4: What is the new protocol?
2: That was the fisetin.
8: No, actually, dasatinib and quercetin. I had booked them. I had the prescriptions filled months ago, but then I heard you were going to be able to start testing, so I just delayed taking the second round.
2: Sure.
8: Yep.
4: So what was it, the three-day protocol, once-a-week protocol? Which one did you
8: give? Once-a-week protocol. This last go-around was once a week.
4: So how many weeks have you done then of the once a week?
8: Well, it was just the one prescription, so I think, is it 3 or 4 weeks? 5 weeks, maybe?
4: So 12. Okay. Fair enough.
2: All right.
4: So
2: let's see where you are.
4: Wait, Jerry, should you finish that?
2: Finish it up. But you know, what I'm finding is the once-a-week protocol seems to not be as effective.
4: Right.
2: The 9 days.
8: Right.
2: But you know, he's already, if that test is accurate, has already had a very, very low dose. So let's just see where he is.
4: Sounds good.
2: It's worth it to me to double check the protocol. So let's get it done. I'll pay for it. We'll see where it goes.
4: Okay.
8: Great. Thank you. Thank you so much. And again, love you guys.
4: I can't recommend it highly enough. Would you do me a quick favor, and would you please call your manager in Tacoma on Monday and let her know that we approved your next test for free on air?
8: Okay. We'll do that. Thank you.
4: Okay.
2: All right. Take care, sir. Bye-bye.
4: Bye-bye.
5: Very good. And doctors, the calls keep coming today. We're taking our phone calls on a temporary line, 206-644-6006 today. And we are now talking to Bonnie's friend, Joe, who we had asked to call in on the show. Hi, Joe. Thank you for making the phone call.
9: Hello, Joe. Thanks for having me on. So I've had a few different, the concern I've had is that really over about the last year, I'm 67, I'm in generally pretty good health. The last year or even a little bit longer, I've often had this incredible urge, and when I have it, I got to go very quickly to take the pee. When it hits, I got to go. And then I find myself, the stream's not always really good. And I find myself like at night and whatever else having to get up sometimes multiple times. And sometimes I usually have to go quite often during the day too. And occasionally actually tell you the truth, I have it the other way too, where suddenly all of a sudden I've got to go the other way. So long story short, I go in every couple of years for a colonoscopy because I've actually at times had quite a few polyps too. So I had 14 the last time I went in, and then I had one and came back a year later and I had about 5 more. So that has a different thing. But I went in to see a nurse practitioner through my Swedish, and she, you know, took a look and said that I had, you know, that my prostate was enlarged. And then I came back and told my doctor about it, but she was checking me out for something else that had to do. So I also took a genetic test not too long ago for just prostate and my colon, which hasn't come back, and that was through UW Medicine. So I haven't had an MRI, but it just seems like this is continuing to get worse, and I'm not sure where my baseline is on that, but I do have my PSA, which I hadn't had until I asked my doctor about it, and I told him about this and actually asked if he looked at my PSA. So I had two this year, one in January, and it's PSA reflexive was right now was 3.6, and it was 4 point on the reflexive and 4 point in January, and then in both January and now in on July I have 14 is where my PSA level is on the other test, but PSA reflective and the other one's the pre PSA, and that one is 14.3, value of 0.57, but 14.3 on the PSA free, I guess, value. And I'm just wondering if I should get an MRI for one thing. And what, there's some natural ways that I can reduce my prostate. And if there's other ways. I've been taking Flomax for a year, the generic for that, and that has seemed to help to some degree.
2: Mm-hmm.
9: Okay. I'm quite concerned.
2: You know, a saw palmetto may also help lower the DHT a bit. And so some guys, after a few months on high-dose saw palmetto, find that they're urinating better. It's kind of spotty. Some people's prostates actually get a bit smaller. Others don't. But it's worth trying. Mm-hmm. It's cheap. It's fairly innocuous. A free PSA of 14 is kind of in the middle. If you were over 16, it argues against prostate cancer mildly. If you're over 25, okay, we know it's very strongly against prostate cancer. But a free PSA of 14, that's a little bit on the worrisome side. The total is under 4. That's pretty good. So, I guess what we're really looking at now is your obstructive symptoms. The fact that you're having to get up and urinate several times in the night, that you're having to go several times during the day. You know, you're not getting that more typical 3, 4, 5 hours between urination that most healthy younger guys get.
9: It's not like that at all. It can be every hour, you know.
2: All right. And
9: where I got to run in and
2: take
9: that.
2: When the doctor checked you, did he put an ultrasound on your lower abdomen just above the symphysis pubis to look and see if you were emptying your bladder or not?
9: No, I did not have that.
2: Okay. Because frequently the urologists, they have these little handheld devices. They can just put it right above the pubic bone and it'll send a sound wave in, and they will actually give him a reading of whether or not your bladder is emptied, or if not, how much urine is still stuck in the bladder. And that's really kind of good information to have. I'm kind of surprised he didn't do it if you're having obstructive symptoms.
9: Well, I haven't been to I've just been working with my primary doctor, and he hasn't even I like him. He's a good guy. He's an old traditional doctor, but he's I had to ask him to give me a PSA test because he wasn't giving that to me, and I've been telling him about these symptoms for a year. I would go in every 6 months to see him. And just for general one full physical and then just kind of a follow-up every 6 months. And I've been seeing him for a couple of years, but he hasn't recommended that aspect of it. And that's, I think I need to find a regular urologist, and I'll have that done. And I'm just wondering if I should have an MRI done as well.
2: Well, go see the urologist first, because he will almost certainly do a very quick in-office procedure and say, okay, after he'll have you go to the bathroom, empty your bladder as best you can. Then he measures it, and he'll be able to say how much residual you've still got left in the bladder after you try to empty it. That'll make a big difference in where you have to go from there. And then if your PSA is rising, he'll probably do an MRI looking for lesions in the prostate. Okay, but step one, go see the urologist. Okay, that's really where you need to go now.
4: Agreed.
9: Okay. Okay. I appreciate that. And is it taking the Flomax okay, all right? I mean, it gives me some relief, but is that worth it or what?
2: It's not going to do any harm. So go ahead and use it until you get the urology consult.
9: Sounds good. All right. I appreciate it.
5: All right. Thank you for the call.
2: Take care, sir. Goodbye.
5: Very good. Thank you so much. When you call in, it really helps the doctor so they can continue to ask you questions back and forth. That's why that's so important. So, Joe, thank you for doing that. Taking a quick break and back with more Leading Edge Medicine in just a moment.
3: Nick, you know what my dad always used to say?
10: Oh, which thing? Let me guess. If you put anything on a hot dog besides mustard, it's un-American?
3: Okay, that's true. Okay, but no, about the word worry. Remember he used to say about the word worry?
10: Yes, that it's not a verb, but it actually is.
3: I know it's a verb, but Nick, his point was nothing comes from worrying. 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You worry about your health, but nothing comes of it. You have to take action.
10: Right.
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0: Lynette with Dr. Samira Umat and Dr. Jerry Mixon in the studio. And a temporary phone number. We have room for one or two more calls at 206-644-6006. All right. We've got another call right now. This one is from Richard. Hi, Richard. Thank you for waiting. Richard's calling from Seattle.
1: Hello, Richard.
0: Hi there.
2: How y'all doing?
1: How can we help? We're doing great.
2: This is more of an observation or maybe even a question in terms of like where medical science is, specifically with Yabani called in, and which made me think of this, and then here Joe called just got off the phone. So I guess my question has to do with the procedures that are available for the symptoms, you know, that Joe's going through, and that a lot of calls, you know, to you guys every Saturday seem to deal a lot with, you know, enlarged prostate and problems urinating. Mm-hmm. I'm not a surgeon or a physician. and I sort of just relate everything back to mechanics and working on cars, okay? You've seen before, like where a wire, like a wire might be up tight against a tree, and then eventually over the years that tree will continue to grow, and the wire was so tight against it that the tree engulfed that wire, and it goes right through it. Or if you were to drill a hole, I mean a small hole through a part of a trunk of a tree or a branch, string a wire through it, well, eventually that, as the tree continues to grow, it will engulf that, and you couldn't pull the wire out if your life depended on it. So with with all the stuff, like with the, I think you said the urethra connects the bladder, and the urethra goes through the penis, and then the bladder empties. So imagine like the wiring harness on a vehicle. You got dozens and dozens of wires that connect to different components inside the engine compartment. They go through a hole in the firewall and then connect to spots under the dash, so that those wires don't rub on that sheet metal, the hole in the firewall, and then eventually short out or cause a ground. They'll have a rubber grommet. Now, of course, if you can disconnect all those wires where they connect to something in the engine compartment, you can slide a solid round rubber grommet, let's say, over those, and that grommet fits right there in the firewall. But of course, you can't do that because, in the case of the body, you can't start cutting things. So the solution would be they take that rubber grommet, it's got a slit on it. And with that slit, you're able to work it in through that hole in the firewall, and it ends up protecting everything. So, just being a layperson, I just think, well, why don't they just put like some kind of a stainless steel sleeve around, like inside the prostate where the urethra runs, and even if that prostate continues to enlarge and grow, the opening for the urine to go from the bladder and make its exit, well, there will always be that tunnel, that opening for the urine to run. Does that make any sense?
1: What you're describing is a stent. That we use them in blood vessels, for instance, where we actually slide them inside the vessel and expand them, and they hold the vessel open and don't let it collapse. We do that in the heart. We do it in the peripheral vasculature. So
2: and they've got nothing
1: it's
2: like
1: easier
2: that
1: to put it from the inside out. Nope, we don't. We have catheters that you slide in that drain it just intermittently. But there's right now, I'm not aware that anyone has ever put a stent inside the prostatic urethra, that area of the urethra that goes to the prostate. What our typical response is to make the prostate smaller. We can do that with injections where we inject hot water or steam through the urethra with needle punctures to kill part of the prostate and let it shrink. We can run catheters through your arteries and block off the blood supply to the prostate and cause it to shrink, which then gives you more room to urinate. But I don't think anyone has ever come up with a stent that fits to around
2: never
1: to hold the,
3: no, they
1: the
3: did
1: urethra
2: any
1: open.
2: Studies
1: they,
2: or experiments?
3: The UroLift was a process where they did use staples to move the prostate out of the way to allow urine to flow easier. That was a UroLift. They found that with the staples, it wasn't that effective, though. It was quite popular a few years ago, but has not been
2: like
3: so popular now.
2: The stents, I would imagine they, as far as what they're comprised of, it's either like stainless steel or like a hard plastic that's inert to the body.
1: Yeah, it's a wire mesh that they slide through the vessels as they're very small, and then they expand it, open up the mesh, and it expands and makes a big quasi-rigid tube. And then they actually impregnate that wiring with a chemical to prevent tissue from ingrowing too effectively so that things don't grow closed again around the wire. And that works pretty well in blood vessels, but I've never seen it within the urethra.
2: Yeah, I just was curious. Seems like it'd be I don't even know what the prostate looks like. It just seems like, why don't they just, put a sleeve in there and let that prostate grow as big as it can, and it wouldn't matter because if you got that opening, they can't possibly close due to the, that stainless steel sleeve or whatever it might be. It just, that's probably why I'm not a doctor.
3: They do say that
1: it's
3: vascular.
1: Not a bad thought.
3: No, but they say vascular surgeons could probably be plumbers.
2: There you go.
0: Are you a plumber, Richard?
2: No, construction, though. So.
0: Construction, alrighty. Okay.
2: Yeah, but just curious.
1: All right.
2: So thank you. See you later.
1: Okay, well, thank you for the call, Richard. Appreciate it.
0: All right, and that was our last call so far for the show. I do have the number. I'll give out one more time in case there is one last call. One or two calls can come in. We've got time for that. 206-644-6006. And anything either one of you wanted to mention, any upcoming shows, any research or top secret stuff you're working on, Dr. Umat or Dr. Mixon? You never know.
3: Mixon's secret lab.
0: Yes.
1: If it's top secret, I can't tell you because then I'd have to kill you, right?
0: No. Then you'd have to train someone else. I mean,
1: That's true. All right. Besides, we're kind of fond of you. We'd like to keep you around.
0: Oh, good.
1: Yeah, and not to mention the 12,000 people listening right now.
0: Yes.
1: Had to knock them all off.
0: That's right. So, no, we don't want any of that happening.
1: No. So we're gonna just be open whenever I'm doing stuff. I'm an open book. I go ahead and tell everybody what I'm thinking and what I want to do. Yeah. So... No, I really can't think of anything special.
0: Okay.
1: We got cooking.
0: Now we got a phone call. Look at that.
1: Oh. Well,
0: well, let's just do that real quick.
1: Shall we take the call?
0: Our last call. Okay, this is the real last call. Okay, from Seattle, we've got Virgil, who got on the phone quick and dialed fast. Hi there, Virgil. Thanks for calling Leading Edge Medicine.
4: Hello. Hello. I'm just wondering if the doctor's done any research on microdosing of lithium orotate for the brain.
1: Well, have I done the research? No. Have I read the research? Yes.
4: Yeah. So, supposed to be clearing the toxins from the brain.
1: Well, yeah, I'm not quite sure how it's what the mechanisms of its action are, but it appears that people who have micro doses of lithium in the water get dementia and degenerative joint or degenerative neurologic diseases less often than people who live in areas with less lithium in the water. And so that raised the question of what happens. Typically, when we have used lithium, we've used big doses for things like bipolar disorder, and it does seem to help stabilize mood. But there are some studies showing that lower doses of lithium, micro doses like 4, 5, 6 milligrams instead of the 200 milligrams a few times a day that we use for bipolar disease, may well decrease the risk of mood disorders to some degree and to help people to actually enhance their cognitive function to at least a moderate degree. So it's kind of interesting early research. Several small studies were showing that it probably did help. But then there was one great big study that said that no, they didn't see any improvement. So several small studies showed improvement. One large study said that it wasn't real. I'm not sure what the truth is at this point. So my philosophy at the moment is just to keep an eye on the research papers, wait and see what the next larger study comes in at, and maybe be able to draw some real conclusions. Right now, I think it's an interesting concept. It almost made me want to run out and dump some lithium in my water. But not quite.
3: Not quite.
4: Okay. You're not quite there yet. Okay.
0: Not quite.
4: Yeah. I'll just hold off then. I don't have any brain problems right now, but I just thought about maybe preventive stuff, keeping the plaque out of the brain.
1: Yes.

0: I was listening to the last part of your show. Just want to tell a fellow that you didn't know if they could put a stent in his urethra. I just wanted to call and tell you that my wife just had that procedure done at Evergreen Hospital. They put a stent in the urethra.
1: Ah. Okay. Well, he says your wife doesn't have a prostate. It was clearly for some other reason.
0: Tell us about what was going on. Well, she had a CAT scan and had a kidney stone, and there was a blockage in the urethra. And all I know is they put a stent in to open them, open up the urethra. And then a week later, they went in with lithotripsy and took care of the kidney stone.
1: Okay. Probably, though, that wasn't the urethra. It was probably the ureter. There are stents that hold ureters open. Ureter is the tube that runs from the kidney to the bladder.
0: I think that's what it was.
1: And then the urethra, yeah. Yeah, so that's usually what they're talking about. And those stents don't usually stay long term, but they do use them sometimes to try to, yeah. Because what happens is if they leave them in too long, it actually irritates and erodes the ureter and causes damage. So they normally put them in for a fairly brief period of time and then take them out.
0: Okay. That's correct. It was two days, and then they took it out.
1: Yeah. And whereas what he was talking about was something that could go in and stay for years and years and years and prevent the prostate from compressing the ureter. So,
0: but that makes sense.
1: So while you misheard us, I love the idea that you're listening and you're thinking.
2: Yes.
1: So thank you.
0: Keep it up, my friend.
1: Don't stop.
0: You bet.
1: Right.
2: Very good, Howard. Bye-bye. Okay, just a few minutes left of our show. We'll be ending just a few minutes early. We have some commercials that go right on the end of our show. So let's talk about longevity and what we can do for you. We have about 3 minutes, doctors.
1: All right. Well, I started the show with a rant about why longevity is an important place to come. Because the fact is that when we're in our teens, you're 17, 18 years old, you think you're bulletproof. You believe this garbage about age is just an attitude or age is just a number. And that's bull. Okay. Age is a harsh biologic reality. And it's not a matter of aging gracefully. That doesn't exist. Age is the progressive loss of our graces. We get slower, we get fatter, we get dumber, our joints get stiff, our brain works more and more slowly, our muscles fade away. None of that is good. The good news is that while that is normal and usually happens, it is not good, it is destructive, and it progressively degrades the quality of your life. Longevity Medical Clinic is a clinic that specializes in the normal but undesired changes of aging. Our job at Longevity Medical Clinic is to look closely at what's happening to you as you're aging, and as much as modern science allows, lets us reverse as many of those components as we possibly can. There's no one thing that's going to work. But there are a lot of things we can do. And the more factors we address, the more factors that we help to improve, the better you're going to age. We can help most people function stronger, faster, leaner, smarter, sexier, and most importantly, happier than is normal for their age. 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I don't know how long I'm going to live, but I know that I am living a dramatically better life at 79 than most men do at 45 or 50. I run

0: faster I lift more, I have more joy in my life than, well, than most people think is decent, actually. 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
1: Yes.
0: That's all I can tell.
1: Indecently joyful. 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
0: Why
1: that
0: not?
1: You can get. All right. 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Just like Batman, right? 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
8: Thanks so much. Welcome to Growing Your Wealth with Brian Evans, the show that gives you the straight talk and honest answers you need to help sustain yourself, your wealth for 30 plus years. On today's show, we're going to be discussing the wealth habit that most people never build. Also, the cost of financial drift. Why doing nothing is still a financial decision. My name is Jeff Shade. As always, I'm just here to ask the questions with the words of wisdom and solid advice. They come from Brian Evans, CEO and President of Madrona Financial and CPAs. Hey, Brian, how you doing today?
9: Doing great. Thanks, Jeff.
8: That's what I like to hear, Brian, because I think our listeners are counting on you, especially in times like these. Brian, when people think about building wealth, they usually think that they need to find the next Apple stock or hire a brilliant investment manager or somehow time the market perfectly. But today, you're going to challenge that entire way of thinking.
9: Yeah, I am, Jeff, because I can't tell you how many times people said, you know, okay, what's the secret, or what's your hot stock pick, or what's the best investment? And as you know, on this show, I always say, oh, I have an answer to that. And they're like, oh, what? What is it? Is it SpaceX? Is it, you know, what is it? And I'm like, invest in yourself and your skill set. And they're like, huh? Well, your skill set will determine how much you make every year for an entire lifetime, and then you have excess to invest that you can invest and compound that, and that will have the biggest effect on your finances. But wealthier people get there, and was it some magic? Was it a trick? Was it always a particular investment? And everything I talk about on this show, there's no absolutes to anything. Sometimes it is an investment. Gee, I got lucky. I put $10,000 into a stock, or I got unlucky. I put $10,000 into a stock, and you know, one of them happened to be Apple and the other one was Egghead. Okay, we both picked computers, and a bunch of years ago, one went out of business and one made me a multimillionaire. Okay, well, you know, there is some luck to it sometimes. Or you picked an employer and you happen to have stock options. You did, man, I was working hard, and then I looked down at my statement and I worked at Enron and I don't have anything, or Washington Mutual, or you know, 100 other companies. And some people started out at Microsoft, and some people started out at Amazon, and they're going, wow, I'm rich, this is easy. Now, okay, yeah, that happens. But I think it's a big myth in personal finance that wealthy people become wealthy because they just picked a better investment, for the most part. In reality, that's usually not what separates them. The families that build substantial wealth over decades tend to have something much more valuable. What is that? They've built systems. Mm. So instead of making one great financial decision every so often, they're the best stock picker ever, and every 3 years they pick the next NVIDIA or whatever. That's not replicable. That's non-systematic. I'm talking about systematic, where instead of making that one great call every few years, they've created a process that helps them make hundreds of good decisions over their lifetime. Because wealth isn't usually just built because you're smarter than everybody else. It's built by consistency. So I think that's a lesson anybody can learn from.
8: Brian, I would think that according to what you said, systems, it's sort of like a business. I mean, they create systems that work for them. Can you explain a little bit more the parallel between a business and a personal investor?
9: Yeah, there's no question. That's a good observation, Jeff, that running your family finances, you know, I understand that some people are like, well, my business is to put food on the table every week and pay the rent. Okay, I get that. You know, I'm talking about that select fortunate group that are listening that say, I have finances, I have excess finances. And when you do, yeah, if it gets to be enough, it is much like running a business. Well, let's think about the parallels here. Businesses don't rely on someone waking up every morning hoping they'll make that big decision. They create procedures. You know, I think about my CPA firm, and I'm not waiting for one of my CPAs to go, boss, I figured it out. I've got the answer to everything. I'm like, that just doesn't exist. I mean, but can we have systems where we can service clients and have great quality control and good communication and think outside the box, be resourceful, provide a good product integrated with financial planning, estate planning, and business succession, and real estate, and so forth and so on. Yes, we can do that if we've created procedures and checklists and have review and accountability and so forth. And successful families often do the same thing. We think about successful families, you know, should I invest today? Should I sell today? That's a market timing thing. Should I refinance? Should I do a Roth conversion? You know, there's these questions that people come up with, and they're valid questions, but really it's more about creating a planning process where those questions get answered at the appropriate time each year. So the process drives the decisions instead of emotions. And I think that's the biggest mistake area. If you think back at the bad mistakes, financial mistakes you've made in your lifetime, I'm going to guess that for the most part, if you ask this one question, did I make that from an emotional standpoint or from a systems-based logical standpoint? Almost invariably, it was from an emotion standpoint.
10: So, Brian, what you're saying is that you need a successful system. My question is, how do you develop a successful system?
9: Yeah, developing a successful system is not easy, especially if you don't do it for a living. Of course, we'll come along our client's side. They expect us to help provide that system. So that could be a series of things. And, you know, one question people might be asking is, well, why do I need a system? Can't I just answer a question as it comes up? But what happens is a lot of things change. And if we don't have a cadence to it, so we'll start there, Jeff. I'm going to start with saying a system starts with a cadence. And that cadence might be an annual review. It would be, gee, certain times of the year, I'm going to do certain things. You know, I'm going to look at taxes at this point. I'm going to look at estate planning. I'm going to look at investments. I'm going to have discussions with somebody that does this all the time. That's why, you know, we exist as a firm. A financial planning and CPA firm is that we're in a good place to help people with that. And the reason it's so important, I kind of wanted to harken back to the reason is, well, I put a plan in place and I have it on my bookcase. We did a plan, and so I'm fine. I'm like, well, there are some things that change. So we think about markets that change. Markets have changed dramatically. And I'm not just talking about the stock market. I'm talking about the bond market, real estate market, credit markets, all kinds of different markets out there. Tax laws have changed multiple times. We had the Trump Act. We had what happened after him. He came back in and all this stuff. We had lots of change here. Interest rates have changed dramatically, which has changed the biggest asset class in the world, the bond market, and has affected real estate values. You know, headlines can change market drift, you know, all the time. We saw a drop in the market when the Iran conflict happened. We have different drops that happen or increases that happen because of AI. Maybe it went up because of that. So if you have a process for this, I think the bottom line is we're going to have changes. All this stuff's going to change all the time and over the years. And so having a process that isn't just emotionally driven or, gee, when I have time, I will address it. That's one I hear a lot. Oh, I've just been busy. And well, how long have you been busy? 25 years. Raising kids, working, doing my thing. I haven't looked at my 401k plans since Bush was president or whatever the case may be, you know. And so, in fact, this last week, I got the pleasure of visiting the Reagan Library, which I've never seen a library with a Air Force One inside of it, but this one had that.
10: Yeah.
9: It was kind of cool. And I remember when I started public accounting, Reagan was president. And, you know, I learned all these tax rules in college. And I studied. I thought, okay, I'm ready. I'm ready for my first big job. And I went through a tax season. And I'm like, okay, I think I'm getting my footing. And then came the Tax Reform Act that Reagan put in. It changed everything. I'm like, wow, I just wasted 4 years of my life learning the tax code that completely changed on me. I mean, I wasn't even a year into the business, and one of the biggest changes ever took place, and how people invested. I mean, the top tax rate dropped from 50% to 28%. And so it changed everything. Passive loss rules changed. Deductions changed. Everything changed. And so, gosh, I got an introduction into change just right away in my career. But a lot of us may be thinking about what we've implemented in our world. And I feel like I just did this a couple of years ago. And you look at the document, it's like, oh, it was pre-COVID. Oh, okay. A few things have probably changed since then.
10: Talking with Brian Evans of Madrona Financial and CPAs, and we're talking about the wealth habit that many affluent investors do not develop, and that is having a system. Before we continue the show, Brian, I want to remind our listeners that if you hear anything in the program today that piques your interest, you'd like to come in and sit down and talk with the team here at Madrona Financial. It's called the Madrona Analysis, and you can get yours at no cost and no obligation by calling 833-673-7373. It's 833-673-7373. And you can make that call right now because phone lines are open. Brian, let's talk about the first system that affluent families need to build. What would that be?
9: Yeah, I would start with the tax planning side because, you know, we all have that. That one's kind of a universal thing. And most Americans think taxes are something you deal with in April. You ask somebody, you know, when do you pay attention? Well, I pull out the stuff. I sit at the kitchen table April 1st and, you know, I go for it when the clock strikes April. But successful families often think about taxes well in advance of that because, frankly, you can't do anything in April to affect last year's taxes, maybe a Roth contribution. There's very little that you can do. Your best tax planning savings opportunities happen well before December 31st, not that following April.
10: So, Brian, you talk about opportunities. What sort of opportunities are you talking about here?
9: Well, just off the top of my head, you know, you got obviously Roth conversions, managing capital gains. There are massive amount of capital gains brackets that someone can have. And now with the state of Washington capital gains tax, you might add that level of complexity. Charitable giving strategies for those of us that are charitably inclined. Required minimum distribution planning, that's a huge one. Business deductions and timing of income and deductions related if you have a business. Coordinating your investment decisions with tax decisions, when to sell, when not to sell. These aren't last minute decisions. They're typically planned months ahead.
10: So tax planning really becomes part of investment management, it sounds like.
9: Well, that's actually why I created my company. So I think that's a big yes, Jeff. Tax planning and investment management absolutely, in my opinion, should go hand in hand. Let me give you just a shout out on that. I mentioned I was at this conference, and it was a conference of financial advisory firm owners. And boy, my BS meter was off the charts. These are sales folks for the most part, a lot of people there. And so it was interesting. One person was asked, you know, to tell about his practice. And I wouldn't say he's the most truthful person on the planet, Jeff, honestly, by what I was hearing.
10: Sounds like you are being a little kind there, Brian.
9: I'm being super kind right now, Jeff. And so another advisor, we were doing a roundtable, and this advisor said, whoa, that doesn't make a lot of sense. Well, so exactly how do you justify your tax planning fee? And he is like, well, I ask all my clients to bring in their tax return. I said, okay, that's great. And I review them. And she was like, okay, what do you review them for? Oh, I'm looking for accuracy. And so I'm sitting there going, wow, okay, this guy is not a CPA. And he's reviewing CPA-prepared tax returns for accuracy. Now, CPA-prepared tax returns are quite accurate. Computers are really good at accurately adding up numbers and filling out forms. So I'm not exactly sure what he's looking for. And he's not trained, and he's charging people for it because they believe that he has some magic potion there for accuracy analysis, which you don't by looking at a return. You can put it into a program, and AI can point out what brackets you're in and all that stuff. But true tax analysis goes way, way deeper. That's where I do my webinar called Your Tax Return Treasure Hunt. It's a much deeper analysis. It's not looking at a tax return for accuracy. Tax returns are typically accurate. They're done on a computer. Okay, I'm not going to be more accurate than a computer. It's way beyond that. It's not computing numbers. It's not adding them up. It's not making sure numbers went from form 4565 to Schedule E to page 1. I mean, that's all automatic. That's easy stuff. Okay, I expect all that's done accurately. It's, should I sell this? Should I not? Does this fit? What's my plan for succession? All these other questions come into play. And so I'm sitting there listening to this guy, and I'm like, wow, okay, your clients are paying for something that's probably not very valuable. So you can be looking at your taxes, but not really adding anything to it. It reminds me of the engineer I met years ago, and he literally brought in his research. And it was literally 3 feet tall stack of paper. And I said, wow, what do you do with that? And he says, well, I research my holdings, and I research the stock market, and I research things. And here it is. And he wanted to prove it to me. I'm like, okay, that's fine. Well, I'm looking at your statement, and I don't see that you've made a trade in 20 years. Your cost basis goes back 20 years on everything you own. He goes, oh, yeah, right. I said, so what do you do with that research? Do you make buy-sell decisions? He goes, well, no, I watch it. So you watch it, okay. You watch it go up and you watch it go down. He says, yeah. I wasn't really sure what he's doing with the research. So you can have a system. You can have information you're analyzing and look at it every so often. But unless you have an action plan around that, the system itself won't be enough.
10: So if I'm hearing you correctly, Brian, the wealth habit that most people neglect is having a system. And part of that system is having a decision calendar. Can you give me an example of what that is?
9: Yeah, let's get into the nuts and bolts of what this actually looks like. Because not every financial decision belongs in every season. Now, I can talk about the importance of tax planning. Do you have to do this every week, your entire year? Of course not. Think about it like your annual physical. You don't wait until you're sick to go see the doctor. And I guess that's a good analogy too. Sometimes you are sick, or sometimes you have an issue you want addressed, so you call your doctor and you set up an appointment. Same thing with financial planning. I'm thinking about doing this, so this is outside of a system. But at a minimum, you want to have your annual physical. You want to have your levels pulled. You want things looked at. And so the same thing with financial planning. You have some preventative care kind of analogy there. And financial planning can work in much the same way.
10: So, Brian, can you give me an example of what you're talking about here?
9: Yeah, one idea, and you don't have to follow this to the letter, but in the spring, maybe you're starting to review your tax returns because you're getting to see them, and you're looking for planning opportunities for the year coming up. Not so much for the year in arrears, because you can't do much about that, but for the years coming up, and you make sure your estimated taxes are good. So that's more with your CPA and your advisor, but that's more for your CPA. So that would be part of the tax return treasure hunt. In the summer, that's a good time of year to look at retirement projections and cash flow review and charitable planning and family discussions. So it's more of a big picture kind of thing. And that would be with a financial advisor and thinking about, you know, summer, especially for people in the Pacific Northwest, that's when we're thinking about our life and living and having fun and doing things with the family more. And so that's a good time of year for that. So maybe in the fall, you're thinking about Roth conversions because you don't want to wait till the last minute there. And you're enough through the year where you kind of have an idea of what your taxable income might be that year, which is critical when doing Roth conversion opportunity calculations. Capital gains, same thing. What brackets am I at? Do I have some opportunities there? So you're doing your year-end tax planning in the fall, not the winter, not in December. December is not in the fall. December doesn't give you enough time to act. So that's why I say that might be a fall activity. And then year-round, you know, you're thinking about tax optimization and required distributions, beneficiary reviews, estate planning. You can do those any time of the year. So there can be different seasons. You know, you could do everything at once a year at a minimum. That would be okay. Is it better to maybe break it up into pieces? perhaps. It depends on your particular situation, how complex it is, how many opportunities you truly have. So that's a person-by-person thing. But as you can see, we can break this out into pieces. That's throughout the year, you're having some review of the different areas of your financial life.
10: Talking with Brian Evans of Verona Financial and CPAs, and our subject this time is developing systems. It is a habit that many affluent investors do not have. If you'd like to further this conversation with the Madrona Advisor, we're offering the Madrona Analysis absolutely no cost and no obligation. You can call right now to request yours at 833-673-7373. It's 833-673-7373 if you'd like some help developing your systems. Brian, let's move on to what may be the biggest advantage affluent families have, and that is coordination.
9: Yeah, that's really what we're all about here. Madrona Financial CPAs is about coordination of everything, because I believe, and the reason, you know, again, that we created the company in the first place is that our industry has made things too disjointed. People have their CPA who never talks to their financial advisor, who doesn't agree with their insurance person or their banker, and their estate planner is really expensive, and maybe they don't have a conversation at all with them. So they have all these disjointed things. There's some areas they're not getting advice on. It might be their real estate portfolio or their business and how to improve on that. And so when you break it down, investments are one thing. And again, that can be outside of the stock market. Investments could be in the bond market. It could be in alternative investments. It could be in your business. It could be in your passive real estate or your active real estate as a landlord. So investments are one big area in many different categories, so you might need some coordination there. Then you have your taxes. Of course, we talked about income taxes. That kind of planning is generally not done by an investment advisor or a real estate person or a business consultant, so we need to coordinate the tax part of that. Estate planning, another separate thing. If you have an estate planning attorney, or at least identify some particular areas that are super important, and we talk about that in my tax return treasure hunt at the end of that webinar. And then finally, retirement income. That's another area that maybe your insurance person and your investment advisor are working that out for income purposes, because we need retirement income to live. So as you can see, these all influence one another. And again, I think that this industry is just way too disjointed. So we're trying to break down those walls so that we're all communicating with each other on these very important subjects that are very interrelated.
10: And Brian, the final system that you talk about, I think, really could surprise people.
9: Yeah, a big system that isn't something on paper. It's about communication, family communication. So some of the biggest financial mistakes aren't just investment mistakes. They're mistakes in lack of communication, because families don't often get together and discuss retirement expectations or caregiving responsibilities before it's thrust upon someone. Inheritances, charitable goals. I mean, I could see people right now listening, cringing, going, oh, I got to talk to my kids about inheritance. Or caregiving, or what happens when somebody becomes incapacitated? I don't want to have that conversation. Nobody does. What happens when people die? People don't want to talk about when they're dying or their loved ones are dying. These are not fun conversations. But having these conversations to some degree can help prevent misunderstandings and costly mistakes later. And sometimes it's easier just to bring in an outside source to, you know, help move these things along. And so that's, I've been brought in, my advisors and CPAs have been brought in countless times on helping the communication process in these interrelated areas.
10: Brian, for the past 25 minutes, we've talked about systems, we talked about coordination, we talked about habits that affluent investors may not have. So let's bring it home. If listeners remember only one thing from today's conversation, what would you want that to be?
9: Well, let me start with that, with what it isn't. Successful people don't build their wealth by always predicting the future. They don't predict the markets accurately, consistently. They're not consistent predictors of interest rates. They don't consistently predict future tax laws. So that's what it is not. What is it? What successful families do exceptionally well is create a repeatable process for making thoughtful decisions. So they have some kind of systematic approach to looking at things ahead of time. And the better that system is, the better the financial decisions tend to become over time. So again, consistently getting things right as opposed to consistently getting things wrong is a good idea to help your finances. And that can help create lasting confidence in your decision-making process where you're doing this over and over, repeatable process. You're looking at things, you know they're getting looked at. You know your taxes and your estate planning's been reviewed, your financial plan, your cash flow plan, your investments and so forth on an ongoing basis repeatedly. And so that is really the key to successful family wealth.
10: Brian, once again, this has been a very valuable conversation. I want to talk to our listeners here for just a moment. Today's conversation wasn't really about finding a better investment. 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You can also find out more about us online at MadronaFinancial.com. Brian, time for a break. We come back on Growing Your Wealth. We're going to be talking about the cost of financial drift, why doing nothing is still a financial decision. All that and more when our program continues right after this. 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
9: Today I want to talk about the two primary different fixed index annuities that are out there. They serve different purposes. So one is a fixed index annuity for accumulation, and the other is a fixed index annuity for lifetime cash flow. With the accumulation fixed index annuity, they are competing essentially with CDs. So a longer-term CD where they say, okay, you're going to receive a certain percentage on your investment. That percentage right now, unfortunately, is quite low. Now, with a fixed index annuity, often the term is longer than the CD, so that would be a detriment. There is some liquidity, often 10%, so that's a positive. But the fixed index annuities often can have a higher yield than CDs over time. Most of the illustrations, all the illustrations I've seen, show a higher yield than a CD is getting currently. So that's an accumulation fixed index annuity. We call it safe money. Safe investing. On the cash flow for life, you can also get a fixed index annuity that pays you more like a pension. So these are more comparable to like a pension or something of that nature, where there's a residual value if you die prematurely. A lot of people think that most annuities go away if you die, but often if you die prematurely, there's a principal balance that will be paid to your heirs that you haven't taken out yet. And so fixed index annuities can be designed for monthly lifetime cash flow. It can be increasing cash flow and act much like a pension, except that, again, there's a residual value if you die prematurely. So those are the two different kinds of annuities, for accumulation and for lifetime cash flow.
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10: Welcome back to Growing Your Wealth. I'm Jeff Shade alongside Brian Evans, CEO and President of Madrona Financial and CPAs. And in just a moment, Brian and I are going to be discussing the cost of financial drift, why doing nothing is still a financial decision. But first, I want to invite invite in Dr. Richard Hemmer, one of the partners here at Padrona Financial and CPAs, to share a few non-financial tips on how to emotionally and mentally prepare for retirement. Richard?
12: Hey, thanks, Jeff. Most retirement planning conversations end with a single question. Do I have enough money? Well, it's a valuable question. The financial planning industry has spent decades developing sophisticated tools to answer just that question. Monte Carlo simulations, withdrawal rate calculators, Social Security timing strategies. All of it is designed to tell you with considerable precision whether you can afford to retire. What no one tells you is that there's a second question tied to an important checklist. The research has identified five factors that predict the quality of your retirement years more reliably than your portfolio balance, not your withdrawal rate, not your Social Security timing. Five things that determine whether retirement feels like a reward or a long, quiet drift. And they are exercise, intellectual stimulation, emotional well-being, spirituality, and purposeful engagement or hobbies. Each has decades of longitudinal research behind it. Each can be thought through and planned. And in most retirement conversations, all five are left entirely to chance. Here's the uncomfortable part. Most people arrive at retirement with one or two already intact. It's usually exercise, maybe one other, but the rest, blank. That's not a character flaw. It's a planning gap. For 30 years, work provided most of these automatically. Structure offered intellectual stimulation. Your colleagues offered emotional connection. 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The job was silently doing the psychological work of retirement without anyone noticing. 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It often ends all five at once. 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The second checklist tells you whether retirement will be worth it. Both deserve a plan. 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Reach out to schedule a complimentary appointment.
10: 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Brian, let's dive into our next topic here, the cost of financial drift, why doing nothing is still a financial decision. Most people think financial mistakes come from making bad decisions, buying the wrong investment, taking too much risk, or trying to time the market. But today, you're saying that one of the biggest financial risks isn't making the wrong decision, it's making no decision, doing nothing at all.
9: That's absolutely right. Apathy or just procrastination can be one of the biggest problems people have with their finances over their lifetime. One of the biggest regrets that I hear over and over. You know, I talk to people all the time about their finances and they'll be, oh, I wish I had done X, Y, or Z, but I just kind of didn't think about it. I just let it sit. I didn't look at it, et cetera, et cetera. Kind of takes me back when I was thinking about this topic. I remember I had this friend in high school, and one of our favorite groups, you know, we had the LP, it was Rush, and there was this song called Free Will. And I would ask my friend, you know, we didn't have computers and all that stuff, and we'd be bored. And I said, what do you want to do? And he says, I don't know. I don't know. He'd always say, I don't know. I said, well, you got to have something. You got to decide something. And he would quote from this song called Free Will to me, if you choose not to decide, you still have made a choice. And he would always say that to me. I was like, well, you know, you're actually right. If you choose not to decide, you still have made a choice. Yeah. And so, avoiding a decision is itself a decision. And it's a decision to and a choice to preserve the status quo. So if you're okay with preserving the status quo, don't make a choice and go put on Neil Peart's song from Rush and Free Will and live it out. But for most of us, when we think about things that didn't go well or things that could have been better, and I don't spend a lot of time dwelling on the past. The past is the past. You make the best decision you can at the time. Well, let me take that back. I always say that about the past. It's like, we always make the best decision we had given the information we had at the time. But sometimes we don't make a decision. And that could be, again, out of fear. It could be out of, I don't have enough information to make a good decision, so I won't make one. That's often the case. Or, you know, any number of reasons why we don't make decisions that may affect us dramatically in years to come. Often it's because we don't trust the information we have. So it's like, well, I don't know what to do. Maybe, you know, think about things like your 401k plan. I don't know what to do. I'll just leave it in cash because I just don't understand any of this stuff. Or you put it in some retirement target date fund 30 years ago, and now you're almost all in bonds. And if you've been listening to my shows lately, the last 10-year bond return is way less than 2% a year on the bond index. And so you're going, well, gee, I have most of my money in kind of dead money investments. Gee, I can't go backwards and fix that, but I didn't know what to do. And so a lot of times we just don't make a decision because we just don't have good enough information. And sometimes that's a good thing. I often encourage people because they'll move money and go, I got to get that working. We got to put that into something. I go, whoa, no, we don't. Until we know what that decision should be, it's okay to have it in cash because you don't want to make a bad decision just to make a decision. So again, sometimes it is better not to make a decision. But if that becomes our pattern and our system, first half of the show, we talked about financial systems. If your system is to avoid and not make decisions, your finances probably won't be as good someday as they could have been. And so that's all I'm saying here is, gee, I understand when you don't have enough good information or good advice or good advisors or the right network of advisors, that it's difficult to make decisions. Sometimes you don't and you shouldn't. But I think that is a big area, our tendency to not make decisions on our finances that could help us long term and putting that off.
10: And Brian, that's an interesting way to look at it. Not making a decision, you're afraid that you're going to make the wrong decision and then you can't take it back. So you make no decision because somehow it just feels safer.
9: Yeah, it does. And people assume, well, if I don't do anything, I'm not taking any risk. We're always at risk. You know, we're at risk of having things in the wrong spots or decisions we could have done better because tax laws change and markets are changing dramatically. And not just the stock market, but bond markets, real estate markets, etc. Interest rates change all the time. It was years ago, not that many years ago, when rates were near zero. Remember, Jeff, on this show that we were talking about foreign government bonds in Japan and Germany? Mm-hmm. And it's, what was the rate? Negative 0.25% for a 10-year bond?
10: Yeah.
9: I remember doing a comedy routine with you on air. I said, I'm the Japanese government. Have I got a deal for you? Jeff, if you give me $100,000 today, I promise that in 10 years, I will give you $98,000 back.
10: Yeah.
9: And people were buying that. They said, well, that sounds like a good deal.
10: Yeah.
9: I'll give you $100,000, get no interest for 10 years, and you'll give me $97,000 or $98,000 back. And it's like, why would people do this? But people were doing that. It was the worst time in history, really, to buy bonds. But people were buying bonds, and I couldn't figure it out. I still haven't figured it out after all these years, Jeff, as to why that even occurred. So interest rates can change. Here's another area that can change. Families, family situations, that can change. Retirement goals evolve. I've talked in previous shows about different phases of retirement. Sometimes you term it the go-go, so-go, no-go years. Sometimes it's the high-activity years right after retirement and you know, eventually into assisted living or whatever. So retirement goals can evolve. People can pass away. There's all kinds of things that can change. So doing nothing is a decision, but it doesn't mean you're not assuming any risk. You are assuming risk. risk at all times. And that's the world we live in. We take a risk when we get in our car to drive to the store. I mean, there's always risk to living. And there's risk to making good decisions, bad decisions, everything, all the time. But just being acutely aware of that and not just putting things off because it feels uncomfortable.
10: Brian, when I billboarded this segment, I was talking about, of course, not making a decision, but I also mentioned financial drift in that conversation. What exactly do you mean by financial drift?
9: Yeah, sometimes we get, Brian, again, I did a financial plan, so I don't need to look at it again. It's on my bookshelf. And so depending on when that was done and who did it and the accuracy and all that, but a lot of people will just kind of not really look at their stuff for the longest time. And time passes. And we think about everything has changed over the last 5 years at a minimum. Again, I mentioned massive tax law changes. Interest rates have gone from historic lows, as we just discussed, to much, much higher levels. So now, whereas you were looking at something 5 years ago, it's completely different now. And now you might actually be looking at annuities as a decent interest rate, whereas 5 years ago, they weren't very good, or refinancing opportunities in that world. Market leadership has shifted. We weren't talking about AI stocks 5 years ago. We weren't talking about infrastructure funds or private equity because we didn't have access to that. There's so many things that have changed there. Healthcare costs gone way up. Maybe your family has welcomed grandchildren or lost loved ones. Maybe you're thinking about or have sold your business or your real estate, your investment real estate. Many people are continuing to operate under a financial plan that was created for a completely different stage of life. So that really, truly is the definition of financial drift.
10: Talking with Brian Evans of Madrona Financial and CPAs, we're talking about making no decision and financial drift. 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We'll help you to figure out what the right decision is for you. 833-673-7373 is the number, and you can make that call right now. 833-673-7373. So, Brian, yesterday's good decision could actually become tomorrow's missed opportunity?
9: Yeah, you know, certainly, because of those changes I just mentioned. And it doesn't mean that any original decision was wrong. I'm not saying people are wrong, you know, with decisions or making it at all. I'm just saying situations and circumstances change. And so good planning isn't about defending old decisions forever. That's another thing. Well, I made this decision, I'm going to stick with it. I was like, okay, you can do that. But maybe it was a great decision at that time. And now things are changing and now there's different opportunities. So I don't think of it as a right or wrong thing. I just think just by its very nature, investments, opportunities change over time and we can take advantage of those opportunities or not. But one thing I guarantee is that change occurs. Changes happen. So just being open to continually ask, is this still the best strategy? That's so valuable to be able to look at something. I made these decisions and they are what they are. Maybe they were great. Maybe they were good. Maybe they weren't so good. But what is the best strategy now going forward? That understanding that wealth management should be an ongoing process, not just a one-time event.
10: So retirement planning really isn't something that you finish. I think a retirement plan has to be agile. It has to be flexible. Is it ever finished?
9: No, it actually isn't. But is life ever finished?
10: No.
9: Yeah. I checked all the boxes on my bucket list.
10: I'm done.
9: I guess I'm done.
10: Yeah.
9: No,
10: I hope not. Yeah.
9: Start a new list.
10: Sure.
9: I don't know. But yeah, retirement planning is about that. It's never truly done. You can have done a financial plan and it's done for that moment in time. And maybe a year from now, you look at it and you go, well, yeah, some things have changed, but I don't really need to change anything in my plan. Great. You looked at it. You made that decision. Great. That can be fantastic. Sometimes you have some tweaks. So often it's about tweaking things because I have people come to us and they'll say, well, I've got these different things in my portfolio. I don't really want to change everything. I said, well, why would you change everything? Maybe they have a great fit and maybe it's just the part of your portfolio you're not sure about that we can round out with investments that aren't overlapping what you've already been successful at. So sometimes the changes don't have to be dramatic, but they can have a dramatic effect on your lifetime over many years, especially when you're managing beyond investments. Again, people think it's all about which investment you pick. What about taxes, income, healthcare costs, estate planning, the future of your business, your real estate, all at the same time? Integrating all this stuff together is way more important than just picking the right investment.
10: So, Brian, you talked about taxes as it applies to financial drift. Why is this one of the first areas that people should revisit?
9: Yeah, because we all have it. As I mentioned in the last segment, we all have taxes and so forth. And I think one of the big areas is it's so complicated. I don't talk to a lot of people that tell me, Brian, you know, the tax law, it's not that hard. It's not that complicated. I think I have it all figured out. I don't think I've ever heard that, Jeff. And so if I talk to financial advisors, I say, well, what do you do with your tax planning? They kind of, well, you know, I offer products that help with taxes. I'm like, okay. And I do Roth conversions. I'm like, well, that's a start, I guess, but that's not tax planning. And so it's an area that's so complicated. The tax law and how it equates to you and the changes. And then tax planning itself, we have to know what's going to happen in the future with your income. Ooh, that's a hard one too. So projecting is very difficult. Having the right software with all the interaction of tax laws, you can't do tax planning on an Excel spreadsheet accurately. You need the right software. So tax planning, because it's difficult and it's important, is probably one of the hardest things to get right. And so that's why it's so important, I think, to integrate your tax planning with your investment and retirement planning.
10: So taxes are one risk, Brian. Let's move to investment risk. Does risk naturally change over time?
9: Yeah, absolutely. And it changes with your circumstances, not just with your age. And it's not a simple thing saying, well, I'm older, so I got to take less risk. In fact, I've had a number of clients go the opposite direction. They might say, you know, when I retired, I was worried about a lot of things and I was wanting to protect my retirement. But 10 years had gone by. I didn't spend as much as I thought. The value of everything I had went way up. I'm very comfortable with risk now. I've got plenty of cushion. So now they're actually saying they're increasing their risk instead of de-risking as they get older because they have more cushion than they ever thought possible. And it's a weird phenomenon to talk about that, but that can happen. And so maybe particular investments in your portfolio have become a larger percentage of your overall portfolio. And a lot of the stuff might be around your lifestyle. You know, we have our webinar on landlord exit strategies for those people that are landlords, have investment real estate. Maybe that's appreciated dramatically and you're just not into having that till the day you die. Maybe you're closer to retirement than when your portfolio was originally designed and so forth. So I think that your investment risk can change over time. And again, it's more situational rather than saying, oh, I got to follow some cookie cutter approach, have this much in the market or this much in bonds or something like that. We don't do it that way. We want to get to know you and understand your risk profile, not just some standard risk profile.
10: So, Brian, investment risk changing over time. Seattle really is a pretty good example of this, isn't it?
9: It really is, and it's different than it is in other parts of the country. I mentioned I just went to a financial advisor conference. A lot of those people were from the Southeast, and they might be in places like Alabama or North Carolina or something. And maybe they've seen some real estate go up, but nobody's seen it go up like we have in the Puget Sound. And maybe they have some investments, but very few have gone up like a Microsoft or an Amazon or some of the companies around here. Maybe they know people with small businesses, but very few that have prospered the way a lot of Pacific Northwest businesses have. And so we've enjoyed wonderful financial success in many pockets, you know, small pockets of the Pacific Northwest. So that creates challenges and opportunities at the same time. Wealth, by its very nature, creates challenges and opportunities. It's a good problem to have, but it's complex. And so, you know, that's what we're talking about on this show. So just coordinating the opportunities And along with the challenges, as I just mentioned, can be super important when you have more wealth associated with your portfolio.
10: We're talking about the hidden risk of letting yesterday's financial plan manage tomorrow's retirement with Brian Evans of Adrona Financial and CPAs. Again, listening to the program, if you would like to have a conversation with Madrona Advisor, absolutely no cost and no obligation about this topic or basically anything else that's on your mind as it pertains to retirement, call us and request your Madrona analysis. Absolutely no cost, no obligation. 833-673-7373 is the number. By the way, we've opened the phone lines during the show today so that you can make that call right now if you want. It's 833-673-7373. Brian, what about retirement income? Saving money and spending money, they require different strategies.
9: They really do. And we talk about that a lot, you know, because people say, what do you talk about most with your clients? Is it about investment performance? And I'm like, no, absolutely not. I think the biggest issue a lot of my clients have is figuring out how to spend their money. It wasn't how to make their money. They come to me because, you know, my show is called Growing Your Wealth. It's not called How Do I Cut Up My Credit Cards to Pay My Rent. It's usually people that have been very successful in their finances. It's a very difficult show to listen to if you don't have finances, you know, and have investments and have that opportunity. So we often talk about distribution, spending money. What is your plan for it? Because so much of our society, if anything you read or see, it's all about, gee, if I just had more money, I'd be happy. If I was just a billionaire, if I was just so lucky to have all this money or had the kind of money an athlete has, I'd be so happy. And would you? Because I hearken back to that conference I went to, and there was something I heard that was kind of interesting. This really falls into the camp of some of our webinars on Beyond the Numbers or Encore Years that Dr. Richard Himmer does. And what was interesting is they were talking about the five F's of successful living and so forth. And I thought, well, okay, well, finance obviously is one of them. Nope, didn't make the list. I was like, wait a second, how could finance not be one of the words to start with that letter to successful living? Well, I got some other ones for us. How about family? Would you rather have lots of money or your family?

0: So usually their finances are just fine. So now it's about, well, how do you want to spend that? Do you want to spend it with your family? Do you want to do fun things with your friends and family? Do you want to donate to things you believe in and maybe your faith life, all that kind of thing? Are you spending it doing activities that add to your fitness, add to your life, your longevity, your quality of life, you know, your fun part? That's the travel. That's the other things that we might do, pickleball, whatever it is you like to do. And so understanding that is part of the financial planning process. Once you've figured that out, it can really change things. You could look at this and go, wow, what an opportunity I have to make my remaining years and the remaining years of those around me that I care for better if I spend some time looking at this stuff. So we started this segment out talking about apathy and financial drift. If you're looking at your finances and your taxes and coordinating it with your estate planning, all that stuff, and then adding that second layer of coordination with your faith, family, friends, fitness, and fun, imagine what a difference your life could look like going forward and how much better it could be. And this doesn't cost anything to start thinking about this stuff. So that's kind of the crux of what we're talking about today as it relates to financial drift.
1: Brian, as it applies to apathy and financial drift, estate planning is another area where people often put documents in a drawer and then they never look at them again.
0: Oh, yeah. Yeah, that's probably one of the least favorite things to talk about. I think people would rather talk about taxes than death. You know, death,
1: right,
0: and taxes, you know. And so, yeah, estate planning. I mean, most people I know have spent way more time researching shoes online than they have looking at their estate plan and understanding credit, shelter, trust, step up in basis, and what happens when spouses die and so forth. It's just not fun. And so it's not something you have to do all the time. That's one of those things you can set it and forget it for a period of time, but I wouldn't let that period of time be forever, 10 years, 20 years, something like that. Many of us are in the boat where maybe we don't have a will. I'd say approximately half the people that we talk to, and this is no knock on them, it's just this isn't the first thing we think about when we get out of bed, is what the documents say about when we die. Okay, that's just not fun stuff. I get that. But every so often, we should review that and say, do I have a proper will or living trust? Do I have the proper trust language in there for when one of us passes away, if we're married, or if I pass away, or a family member, a loved one, maybe it's a parent or something. Is that stuff really looked at every so often? Again, you don't have to do this every month or every week or even every year, but certainly it's something I'm hopeful that my clients in particular, we've reviewed their estate plan every 3 to 4 years, at least once every 3 to 4 years. Make sure there's no big changes that need to be made. Make sure that those provisions for Washington estate taxes, we've doubled the amount of the estate exemption. Make sure we understand in our investment portfolios what things we're hanging on to, or our real estate portfolios. What are we hanging on to for potential step up in basis and what are we not? These kinds of things can be part of that decision-making process to be addressed at least every 3 or 4 years.
1: So, Brian, as we always do, I want to ask you the final question here. What is the biggest lesson that you want listeners to take away from today's conversation?
0: Yeah, I think I'd just say that don't assume that because your financial plan has worked well, that it's automatically the most optimized plan for you. Everything can always be improved upon, right? And it doesn't mean it was wrong. It could be super awesomely right, but things change outside of your control. So just assume that, okay, there might be things I want to look at. And if nothing else, you may look at your financial plan and say, this is just rock solid. I am on course. Imagine the peace of mind you have knowing you did that. You took that opportunity to say, yeah, this is where it needs to be. I'm right where I need to be. Maybe there's some tweaks that can improve it. Because financial drift happens, and it happens quietly, and it doesn't announce itself. It doesn't happen overnight. But over time, outdated strategies can create unnecessary taxes or missed opportunities, excess risk, and planning inefficiencies. So just taking that time to look at that can be super helpful, whether you make any changes or not.
1: Once again, Brian, this has been a very valuable conversation. Today's discussion wasn't really about chasing higher returns. It was about making sure that the strategies that helped you build your wealth are still the right ones for preserving and enjoying it in retirement. If it's been a couple of years,

0: 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One comprehensive review today could help prevent years of financial drift tomorrow. Well, Brian, we're out of time for this week. I want to thank you for your time, but most importantly, I want to thank our great listeners here in the Puget Sound for joining us. So for Brian Evans, I'm Jeff Shade, wishing you a great weekend. We'll talk to you again next week right here with another edition of Growing Your Wealth.
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13: Multiple flyovers from U.S. military aircraft and pomp and circumstance before the green flag dropped in the nation's capital. Florida native and IndyCar driver Kyle Kirkwood, the winner of the Freedom 250 Grand Prix in Washington, D.C.
14: The
13: race started and finished on 3rd Street in front of the U.S. Capitol and included 7 turns around the National Mall for a total of 147 laps. President Trump and the First Lady were both in attendance and took a ceremonial lap around the course before the race. President Trump also waved the green flag to start the race. The event is one of several major events organized by Freedom 250, a partnership organization established by President Trump to celebrate America's 250th birthday. A 2028 presidential bid could be in the future for Senator Chris Van Hollen. Appearing on NBC's Meet the Press, the Maryland Democrat said that he's kicking the tires on a potential run for the highest office.
14: To Iowa last summer, I think there's a great deal of churning within the Democratic Party, and I support that. As I said, I think we need this healthy debate because I don't think Democrats have put forward a clear alternative to the Trump administration.
13: The senator was also asked if Democratic Socialists should have a place in the party. Van Hollen responded by saying they do as part of the debate. Crews are battling a fast-moving wildfire in northwest Nevada that is prompting evacuations. Nevada Governor Joe Lombardo declared a state of emergency as the Hawk Fire threatens more than 1,000 homes west of Reno. The blaze has burned over 10,000 acres and is 0% contained. A new study has found links between recreational drug use and stroke risks. Cocaine was tied to nearly double the risk of stroke, amphetamines with over double the risk, and cannabis with a 37% increase. The study was done by researchers at the University of Cambridge. I'm Rob Martier.
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13: One person is dead, another wounded in a fast food restaurant shooting early this morning in Brooklyn. Sarah Lee Kessler reports.
19: It happened just after midnight at America's Best Wings and Pizza on Rockaway Avenue in Brownsville. A 44-year-old employee, a man, was shot in the head and died. A 39-year-old man was hit in the leg and is being treated at Brookdale Hospital, where he's reportedly in stable condition. At this point, police haven't said whether an argument preceded the shooting or whether it was a random incident.
13: The Bonnaroo Music and Arts Festival is taking a break. Jennifer Kuiper with more.
20: Bonnaroo Music Festival organizers say the event will be, quote, taking a much-needed year off in 2027. It comes after severe storms in mid-June hit its grounds for the second straight year. Severe weather disrupted the final day, forcing the festival to cancel the event. An event that is no stranger to cancellations is Burning Man, which is now underway in the Black Rock Desert, 100 miles northeast of Reno, Nevada. I'm Jennifer Kuiper.
13: Spider-Man continues to dominate at the box office. Sony's Marvel Adventures, Spider-Man Brand New Day, raked in $39 million in its fourth weekend of release. That easily topped other newcomers, including Insidious, Out of the Further, and the Jason Statham action thriller, Mutiny. Spider-Man Brand New Day tightened its grip on the big screen with $855 million in domestic revenue. On this day in history, in 1926, actor Rudolph Valentino died at the age of 31. Nicknamed the Latin Lover, he was Hollywood's first male sex symbol. In 1963, the Beatles released their single, She Loves You, in the UK. And in 1989, Pete Rose was banned from baseball for life after he was caught gambling on baseball games. Rose signed an agreement with the Commissioner of Baseball, accepting the lifetime penalty without admitting to betting on baseball. I'm Rob Martier.
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23: This is hour number three of the Rob Carson Show. Welcome to it. Let me push a few buttons over here. Got to push a few buttons, you know. The way I do the show, it's like playing bagpipes, the piano, and the banjo while talking. It's kind of like that. Kind of put it in perspective. Not to give myself too much credit. Donald Trump is, I don't know if they put out the official call for applications for White House spokesperson, but clearly... Caroline Leavitt is the deal. I mean, the best. They're talking about Alina Habba. I think Alina Habba would be fantastic. I think Stephen Miller would be fantastic, but I think there are more important things he could do, although he would be fantastic. Here is Jim Gossett as the president talking about the big shoes that need to be filled of Caroline.

0: makes me wonder who's gonna fill her shoes.
1: You're a left-wing hack. You're not a reporter. You're posing in this room as a journalist. So you shouldn't even be sitting in that seat.
2: Oh, my God. That is so good. Jim Gossett just sent me that this morning. And I didn't screen it. I knew it was going to be good, and I wanted to have the same reaction you did. I hope you had the same reaction. I have a funny feeling you had the same reaction. Here's some bad news for the Democrat Party going into November.
3: At 51%, Abdul Assayed is at 47%. So in a state that has not had a Republican United States Senator since this, 1994 was the last time that a Republican won a Senate race in the great state of Michigan. Well, guess what? Mike Rogers.
2: Ahead by four already, and it's only going to get worse. Here's the bad news for the Democrat Party as a whole. And when I say whole, I mean no.
3: I got to tell you, PU, when it comes to the Democratic brand, the net favorability rating of the Democratic Party, you know, back in 2018, when Democrats, during the first Trump presidency, when they were able to win back control of the House, they were even. They were even, right? Favorable minus unfavorable, even, at 0-0.
2: That'll be better now, I mean, because honestly, I mean, Team Jeffrey says that everybody's great, and they got a big tent, and they're welcoming them, and then they're socialists and everything.
3: Well, zero. Now look at this.
2: What?
3: 25 points underwater.
2: What?
3: Oof. Oof. You know, the Dem brand, as I said, it's not too good these days. It's not too good. It kind of smells like a New York sidewalk in the summer.
2: Yeah, which is a combination of human urine and weed. There you go. I just wanted you to know that. I've been there, I know. And then they keep doing really stupid crap like running Democrat socialists, which I love the fact that this is just collapsing. Absolutely correct, collapsing. Here is Mark Penn. He is a Democrat pollster talking about the collapse of the DSA.
4: I think that's vitally important. I really think in Michigan, it is really unfortunate that the Democratic primary voters went in that direction. I think that there is a groundswell now of former Democrats who are not going to accept this kind of radicalism, even if it's going to mean a defeat for their party. And I think you see that building.
2: Really? You do? Are you sure? Because I think Abdul, I'll say, it's real popular. Let's listen to these Democrats.
5: I believe that Abdul will make a lot of headlines and lose in November. And we need a winner coming out of Michigan in November, and that's not Abdul.
6: I'm very anxious about for the socialist aspect of what Abdul and his supporters represent.
2: Wow. Well, okay.
6: I'm a liberal, but I'm not a socialist.
7: Huh. If El Sayed wins, I will not vote Democrat. I'll switch over, and I'll vote for a candidate with character.
2: Well, okay. All right, that's all fine. That's all fine.
8: That's why I'm voting.
2: You know, that's all fine. You say that you guys aren't going to vote for Saeed, but certainly they're not going to vote.
8: I'm Chelsea from West Bloomfield.
2: For Mike Rogers.
8: I'm a pissed off Democrat. I'm not a socialist. I'm not a communist.
2: Yeah.
8: I'm a lifelong Democrat.
2: Yeah.
8: I voted for Obama.
2: Yeah.
8: I voted for Hillary. I voted for Slotkin.
2: Yeah.
8: I voted for Haley Stevens.
2: Yeah. Yeah.
8: And now I'm voting for Mike Rogers.
2: Well, what?
8: This is no longer vote blue no matter who. We need to wake up and realize that it's not party over everything. We need to vote for the candidates that actually share our values. And that's why I'm voting for Mike Rogers. He is the best candidate for the job. I am Chelsea from West Bloomfield, and I'm with Mike Rogers because he will get to work for Michigan Democrats like me.
2: Okay. This is the moment I've waited more than a decade for. Because for one decade, the Democrat Party, they're evil. The Democrat Party, the people in charge, are evil. They have taken God out of the schools. They have divided us along lines of race and sex. They have told us that children can become the opposite gender. They have opened the southern border, wholesale opened the southern border. They have burned cities. They have torn down statues. They have kneeled during the national anthem. They are an evil organization. And thus far, the rank-and-file Democrats like her have not said anything. But I know you hate that, too. I know you'd like to be able to break breads with your neighbors, but they divided us, and they made longtime friends like all of my Maryland friends hate me because Donald Trump is a Nazi, right? Donald Trump is a fascist, right? Now they're beginning to realize, maybe a little bit, that was really friggin' screwed up. I said 80% of us believed that the country was going in the wrong direction. 80% of us could come together to save her. And we will. We will. The 20% could screw themselves. They're the ones who want the nutty crap. They want to get rid of the Senate. They want to get rid of prisons. They want to get rid of the police. They're going to get their rear ends kicked up between their shoulders. Like this idiot, Oliver Larkin, radical, running against Andy Beshears in Florida. He got creamed. And not in the way you think.
9: If you want to win Florida, you got to connect with the Cubans. And when they hear politicians say everything's going to be free,
2: yeah,
9: they know what's next.
2: Uh-oh.
9: They're going to lose their freedom.
2: Yeah.
10: Are we ready for Medicare for all? Yeah! Are we ready for universal child care?
2: Yeah, suck it. If you have children, you got to buy your own damn child care. How about that?
10: Are we ready for paid family and medical leave?
2: Yeah, I already got that.
10: Are we ready for a $25 an hour minimum wage?
2: No, that's the dumbest damn thing ever.
10: Are we ready for free college? Are we ready for a Green New Deal?
2: No, you see, that failed. It got voted. It's been killed.
9: That's Oliver.
2: Yeah.
9: He's a communist running for a House seat against Jared Moskowitz.
2: Yeah.
9: Jared backs Israel, Doge, and he just won.
2: What?
9: AP just called it.
2: What?
9: Probably because Oliver was running on sucking every billionaire dry.
2: Yeah.
11: Give me a number. What percentage of every dollar should every American be able to keep after they pay the government, local, state, federal?
12: It depends on the range of income that someone is making. For billionaires, I think that billionaires should be taxed out of existence.
2: Yeah, that's just stupid. You're an idiot for saying that. You're an idiot man-child for saying something so stupid. Republicans trouncing Democrats every on primary day in Florida. November 2021, for the first time in history, registered Republican voters edged out Democrat voters, slowly changing Florida's status as a swing state. Registered Republican voters now outnumber registered Democrats by 1.5 million voters, and the results are even more evident this election day as the Republicans are blowing away Democrats in election day voting. Among other things, Fresh Take live election results showed 425,887 election day Republican voters at the time of the riding early in the voting last night, compared to 188,000 election day voters, Democrats. Democrats have the lead in mail-in voting because they like to cheat. There you go. There's that. Oh, here's something that won't surprise you at all. You know why? Because I've said it, and I believe it, and I'm usually right about these things. Investigation of U.S. Senate polling shows 73% of surveys overstate the levels of support for Democrats. No bleep Sherlock. The investigation looked at over 3,000 polls over the last four election cycles, and the greatest disparity occurs over summer months, right when you're going into midterms and into the regular elections. In the last few election cycles, we've seen a pattern of Democrats looking competitive in red state Senate contests during the summer, only to fade on Election Day. I wanted to test to see that this was a consistent pattern. This, according to Republican Patrick Raffini, co-founder of Echelon Insights. Echelon, let me rock you, Echelon. The average polling error across all polls was D plus 7. 73% of polls released overstated the Democrat relative to the election result. Again, that's more than 3,000 polls. Who's been saying Republicans are never ahead going into elections because they want to dispirit you and keep you at home? It's Soviet. The padding, according to Raffini, most pronounced during the summer. Polling error peaks at about nearly 6% inflated edge for Democrats in late July. The investigation says polls settled to an average error rate of about 2.6 for Democrats. Three races, 2020, 22, 2024. South Carolina, between the late Senator Lindsey Graham and Democrat Jamie Harrison. The polls showed tied race between the two, and buoyed by a $57 million fundraising quarter, it seemed as if neck and neck was up until Election Day. Democrats look, they had like a chance of winning in that state. July 30 through August 3rd, Quinnipiac poll showed a tied race for South Carolina Senate, kicked off neck and neck polls, then continued almost until the very end. Graham won by 10. All three Quinnipiac polls of the race showed statistical ties, and CBS YouGov gave Graham a one-point edge in September. This is what they do. Ohio Senate race. Democrats pinned their hopes of winning a seat on Rob Portman on Tim Ryan, longtime congressman from eastern Ohio, against now Vice President J.D. Vance. Ryan would lead in the polls as late as September before Vance pulled away, kept the seat in the hands of Republicans. There you go. Ryan led in the vast majority of polls conducted in Ohio over the summer until he was bested by Vance by six. Ohio's 2024 race featuring Sherrod Brown, who had been in the Senate since 2007, and Marino followed the familiar trajectory. Marino led in just five polls of more than 20 in the contest over the summer. June, July, August polls gave Brown an edge of point plus two and plus six. Marino would be elected with 50% of the vote to Brown's 46.5. They've been doing this S for a long time. Let's take a break and come back. This is the Rob Carson Show.
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0: Donald Trump's election. It's the gift that keeps on giving. It's the Rob Carson Show.
1: So, Florida primary results. Byron Donald's going to kick David Jolly's butt. John Rutherford is going to kick LaShonda Holloway's butt. Randy Fine wins the Republican nomination. And he is, by the way, he's going to defeat Rachel Grage or Grocky, depending on how you pronounce that. And then, of course, Ashley Moody's up against Angie Nixon, who is bat guano crazy commie. She's the only commie that won down there, Democrat Socialist. And the reason being is Vindman sucked as a candidate. And I would predict that any Vindman voters who voted for Vindman will not vote for her. Kind of like the El Sayed voters aren't going to vote for him. They're going to vote for Mike Rogers. Here's Ashley Moody. She's going to be kicking Angie Nixon's butt.
2: That I'm going to be up against, that wants to, and the platform says, defund the police.
1: Yeah.
2: Don't fund our military.
1: Yep. Keep going.
2: Open up the border.
1: Yep.
2: Non-citizen voting.
1: Yeah.
2: I could go on and on.
1: I know.
2: I'm sure the law enforcement men and women that are here with us tonight love the position they have on abolishing prisons and releasing criminals into our communities. We're not making this stuff up. In the state of Florida, who stood strong in the face of big government, you have now a Democratic Party that has put up as their nominee a self-proclaimed socialist who runs a bookstore called the Resistance Cafe.
1: Yeah, the Resistance Cafe. Wouldn't you just love to go in there wearing a MAGA hat?
2: I am not making this up. This is not some made-up fiction TV story. This is the election that will take place in this free state of Florida this November.
1: Yeah, and I'm hoping this DSA attempted takeover of the Democrat Party is the smelling salts to wake up whatever common sense Democrats there still are. I'm not sure how many there are, and I'm not sure how many can get over their TDS, including all of my ex-friends now in Maryland. And a certain person I was married to. Was that too, yeah. Anyway, but I want her to be happy. Here she is, Ashley Moody, talking about what this election's all about.
2: This election,
1: I sounded Canadian,
2: is so much more than voting for a person for the United States Senate.
1: Yeah.
2: This is about voting for the future of this country. Will this country remain true to the ideals that our founding fathers promised 250 years ago?
1: Yeah, because there's 100 million of us who are very well armed physically and intellectually, and we love our country, so there's that.
2: Or will this country move forward? Higher taxes, big government. Government seizure of private production.
1: No, wait. They're not going to actually do that. Let's ask Abdul Al-Sayed Kareem Jabbar about public ownership. He don't want to take over businesses.
3: Are you in favor of public ownership models, like the one Bernie introduced?
4: So no. I want to actually take it a step further.
3: Okay.
4: I agree that we need public ownership.
1: Wow.
4: But I also agree that we need some system of public control.
3: Yeah.
4: Like, what is the point of democracy if it's not to protect us from existential risk?
5: Yeah.
4: And right now,
1: well, yeah, they pretty much want to take over businesses. So there's that. Yeah. Huh. Here's former House Speaker Kevin McCarthy talking about the this Nixon chick and the DSA wins in Florida.
6: What a great contrast to think about California and Florida.
1: Mm-hmm. Yeah, listen.
6: California turns left, population drops.
1: Yeah.
6: Right? They go to Florida. Give DeSantis credit.
1: Yeah.
6: He has been a good governor.
1: Yeah, yeah.
6: Population grows. This used to be a swing state. It's not even close anymore. And you know what? He did redistricting. We're going to have so many new Republican members. We'll have more Republican members than Nancy Mace has tattoos.
1: Oh, hello. Did you see the tattoos, by the way? My God. Nancy Mace. Say what you want about her politics, but let's talk about something else here. Kevin McCarthy on other Democrats like this idiot. governor of a state I used to live in for 5 years, Kentucky. What a glorious state. He's an idiot. Andy Beshears. Andy Beshears. He's one of those guys that's saying, you know what? To our alien overlords, I'd like to say I'll cooperate on sending people to the meat factories. That's what he would do. And he is down with the DSA. Kentucky, you could do better.
6: Andy Beshear, who is a Democratic governor in a Republican state.
1: Yeah.
6: He's not going on TV
1: He's
6: and saying,
1: you know,
6: the way to win is the way.
1: Moron.
6: He's sitting there saying, we need to abolish the Electoral College.
1: Yeah.
6: He's
1: yeah.
6: moving further to the left. This is exactly what is on the platform of the socialists. So it's bad for Democrats. Carville, I'm going to leave the party. Oh, no, they're not so bad.
5: Yeah, right. I know he came right back around.
6: Hakeem Jeffries, oh, we're all there together.
5: So this is going to slowly drag the party further to the left.
1: Yes.
6: I don't,
1: these
6: I don't
1: two
6: think
1: yes.
6: it's happening
5: statewide.
6: Slowly.
5: It's happening quickly.
6: It's happening very
1: quick. Yeah, there you go. It is. I told you. Democrat Party's doing a death spiral into hell. And this just accelerated it. Being right all the time is a burden I must carry. Let's take a break and come back. This is the Rob Carson Show.
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0: that's a going out of business sale. This is what James Carville is screeching about. Rasmussen's Napolitan News poll backs this up. 49% unfavorable to socialism versus just 31% favorable. And pollster Scott Rasmussen made an important point there. He said these numbers have basically remained unchanged over the last 5 to 10 years, despite all the media hype about Zoran Mamdani and these DSA candidates winning primary.
1: Yeah, and they burned our cities. They did that. And remember, we're proud Americans, and they want to get rid of the Senate and the southern border and the police and jails, and they're a bunch of frickin' stupid children. There you go. Because they really are, honestly, and they're going to get the spanking of a lifetime. I was waiting this. I said back in 2020, I said, these children deserve a spanking. We are going to give them a spanking. Spanking. Oh, here's Abul El-Sayed Jabbar Karim, whatever the hell. Abdul El-Sayed in Michigan. He's not going to win. He's already behind by 4. Yesterday, one of his campaign operatives said that Mike Rogers' commercial where he's riding in a pickup truck listening to, is it Toby Keith? I'm not sure. Riding in a pickup truck, riding an old, probably 1950-something Ford pickup truck with American flag in the back, saying it was like white flight to a KKK rally. Not a good idea.

0: That was really friggin' stupid of him to say that. But this is out of touch that Abdul Ali Syed Abdul Jabbar, the Islamist, the Israel hater, is. And he's going to get his rear end kicked up between his really piss-poor beard. Have you seen his beard? His beard would be worse than if I grew a beard. And I look like Shaggy from Scooby-Doo when I grow a beard. He looks like, I don't know, my dad used to say, why don't you put some wipe some milk on your face and let the cat lick your whiskers off. Remember that? Did your dad ever say that to you because you couldn't grow a beard when you were 14? Well, I still can't. But anyway, here's Kareem Abdul-Jabbar talking to Jennifer Welch, whose eyes are very close to one another, and she's a very scary, really crazy cat lady. And he made a comparison. Are you ready for this? How could we make it worse? You called riding in an old Ford pickup truck, probably built in the state of Michigan, with an American flag, listening to country music, makes you a KKK member. What would be the worst thing you could say after that? Well, how about being an Islamist who practices Sharia law, whose mother worked, raised money for a terrorist organization with Osama bin Laden, and whose half-sister is a radical Islamist who's a professor at the University of Chicago? What would be worse than that? Comparing yourself to Jesus.
1: And I pray for the same things that almost all of us pray or hope for.
0: I don't think so.
1: We want to look our kids in the eye and know that they're going to live a better life than we do. We want to be able to afford the basic things.
0: You got the moral high ground on us.
1: Able to delight our kids by just taking them out to a movie.
0: And then when the little girls get big, you dress them up in a hijab and they can't go to school.
1: To a meal or signing up for a rec league to play their favorite.
0: Or be seen out in public with a non-relative male.
1: Or like those are the things that we're all wanting for, and those are becoming harder and harder to do.
0: No. They became really bad when Joe Biden was the president. They're getting better now.
1: I took my family to the zoo yesterday.
0: Oh, you went to the zoo. Oh, you poor thing. You went to the zoo.
1: $132.
0: I don't know what zoo you're going to.
1: $132 to take my kids, there are two of them, and my wife, to a zoo. And that's just getting further and further out of hand because of the policies of somebody like him.
0: No, not at all, actually. Democrats usually cause those policies.
1: And he's going to hide behind this simulacrum of faith, which clearly, you know, if you followed the teachings of Jesus Christ.
0: Oh, boy, here we go.
1: It was about upending the system against the richest and most powerful in the ways that they used their power and their money to subjugate other people. Like, that was the essential teaching.
0: No, it wasn't. You are absolutely wrong. And how dare you?
1: And for a Muslim guy, I spent a lot of time in church, for which I'm really grateful.
0: Did you spontaneously combust?
1: And, you know, as you listen to that teaching, it is about how you build a society for folks who have been locked up.
0: Yeah, Jesus wouldn't bend down with a program that eliminates your individualism and ended up putting 100 million people in body pits, including about 6 million Jews. Also wouldn't have been down with a party that says that boys can have their penises cut off and become girls and compete in girls' sports, and girls can have a faux penis fashioned with the flesh of an arm or a leg dangling between her legs like an ear waiting for transplant and say she's a boy. And certainly wouldn't be down with abortion up to birth like they do in Massachusetts, because that's evil. How dare you? You are just a I don't even know what's the word I'm looking for. I'm gonna be kind of genteel here. You know that I am I like to craft my words. You must admit I craft my words. I think carefully before I say them. So of Abdul Syed Jamal Warner, I would say that he is a giant flaming turd with a bad beard.

0: is Jim Gossett. That is Jim Gossett. Patreon.com, Jim Gossett Comedy. 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Shocker. Fake polls are now affecting the Los Angeles mayoral race. Did you hear there was this company that faked the poll for Francesca Hong being out in front of everybody? And they claim it was some sort of experiment. But I'm thinking it was more than that. I want to cover that on the other side of the break. Let's take a break and come back. This is the Rob Carson Show.
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0: Hello, everybody. For months, polls suggested that Democratic Socialist Francesca Hahn was the clear frontrunner in the Wisconsin primary. Then David Crowley, a moderate and the chief executive of Milwaukee County, squeaked out a victory.
1: Yes, he did. And now many people are questioning what exactly went wrong and what the loss.
2: What went wrong with Hahn? Fake polling company claimed Francesca Hahn had a big lead in Wisconsin. Locked in the competitive re-election race, Los Angeles Mayor Karen Bass declared on social media that a new poll was evidence that her campaign was gaining momentum just a few days later. The truth emerged, the poll was fabricated. California results were among the at least three polls across three states posted online by Median Strategies, a previous station that in Los Angeles that the purported results were fake. The company wrote before shuttering its website this week that it was created as a short-term social experiment examining how purported polling information could enter and spread through the political information ecosystem without independent verification. The Post offered no explanation of who was behind the experiment. It was people who wanted her or the radicals to win. And I said it from the very beginning. There's no way that Francesca Hahn was this far out in front. And the liberal leftist media gobbled it up. So they went for it 100%. Let me see. I got this. Hold on. I got a soundbite I need to find because I got 100 soundbites today that I actually edit myself every single day. Here's Mark Penn talking about the fake poll scandal that happened in the last few weeks, showing these DSA candidates were gaining momentum and kicking serious butt when, in fact, the opposite was true.
3: That was a fake poll, and that is a despicable thing to do in an election.
2: Yeah.
3: Polls can make a difference. They can make a difference in fundraising, organization, turnout, and the media should have been more careful. Real Clear Politics, for example, did not publish these disputed polls because.
2: And how many times do you suppose, when Republicans are ahead, the media organizations ignore the polls? About every damn time.
3: They have standards for what polls that they will carry, and the rest of the media has to be careful that at least look. Polls are not always accurate, particularly in primaries. People shouldn't come out or vote or not on the basis of polls. But on the other hand, a completely fake poll is an election trick that should be condemned by everybody and potentially will have legal liability for those who
2: do that. And the Democrat Party has been doing it for decades. If you don't believe me, try living on the receiving end of it, Hillary Clinton. Everybody was convinced that Hillary Clinton was going to win. 95% chance for Hong Kong Phooey to win in Wisconsin. She got her rear end kicked, just barely, but she got her rear end kicked. I've always said this. They always use the polls to demoralize us. And I don't know about this, but I've been voting for over 40 years. And every damned time, with the exception of maybe Reagan, Republicans are always behind because that's what they do. That's what the media does. And I'm really getting kind of sick and dang tired of it. How about you, kids? How about you? Kind of tired of all the nonsense. But the great thing is we are learning things here about what we've been up against.

0: seen the Democrat Party censor our speech. We've seen the Democrat Party attempt to put our candidate, Donald Trump, in jail, take his fortune, and then try to murder him now 5 times. We've seen them try to take him off the ballot. You think we're going to lay down for the DSA? We are battle-hardened. We are not battle-weary. You're soft. You're soft because you have the media slopping up every ounce of crap that you throw at them. But we, through it all the propaganda, all the disinformation, misinformation, malinformation, said, yeah, bullcrap. We have common sense and we love our country. Suck it. And then, of course, FBI was running PSYOPs against Donald Trump for all of the elections that he ran for president. Here's Jim Jordan.
1: Yeah, remember, so the Clinton campaign does that. Comey uses that ridiculous document to go spy on President Trump's campaign. 4 years later, they run an operation against members of Congress and members of President Trump's administration to try to help Biden win. So it was always designed to hurt President Trump and help his opponent win. It was designed to help Clinton win in 16, Biden win in 24, and then, frankly, you could say, or in 20, and then in 24, you could say, well, Jack Smith was designed to help Biden or Kamala Harris win and President Trump lose in 24. So they ran operations each and every time President Trump was running for office.
0: And after counting and re-examining the votes from 2020, 160 million of them, they found 24,000 were from illegal aliens. I can say that now. Donald Trump just presented that today. And they still haven't gone through another, 36 million ballots.
1: Yeah, and remember, even before that, when this all got started, was the Clinton campaign hiring the law firm Perkins Coie, who hired the public relations firm Fusion GPS, who hired the foreigner Christopher Steele, who wrote the bogus document called the dossier that Comey takes. He knows it's bogus. He takes it to the secret court, the FISA court, to get a warrant to go spy on President Trump's campaign. Mm-hmm.
0: Yeah.
1: That happened. And then when people start digging into that and figuring something out, then it's on to this next thing. He fires Comey and they go after Jeff Sessions. And then, as you point out, they launch this operation a few years later when a number of us are starting to dig into Joe Biden, all the crazy things that went on there with Ukraine and Burisma and his son, Hunter Biden.
0: Yeah.
1: And they run an operation against members of Congress and other people affiliated with the or associated with the Trump campaign.
0: You think we've forgotten about this? No, no, no. You don't understand MAGA, right? If you think we've forgotten about this, if you think we are letting this go, woke 1.0 and all that, you would be sorrowfully wrong, because this doesn't end until an ass kicking. And that's coming. Let's take a break and come back. This is the Rob Carson Show.
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1: There is no more incredible man on this earth.
0: I got a wonderful note, if you don't mind. Brother Rob, my prayers to our Heavenly Father is for you to sail through this assault as you have done in the past with his assistance. Amen. He is always with us, especially in our dark days. And he loves us. He is always with us. He will never forsake us. I trust in him totally, for he is all-knowing, all-caring, all-forgiving, all-loving, and in control. He's got you, Rob. Much love, Rob. Prayers for you. Carry on, fearless leader. Us Hebrews, homeboys, and hillbillies are with you, too. Told you I'm here for a reason. I was talking to my producer, Ken Redneck MacGyver, and he said, "You're being guided." Now, I'm not saying that I'm anything special here, but I think that some things have happened to me that I don't think you can explain. Sobriety. Divorce. After devoting myself to a woman on her mother's deathbed, I will take care of your daughter the rest of my life. And then a divorce with divorce papers served on Valentine's Day. Moving to Washington, D.C. on my own in the studio in the back of a U-Haul, building a beautiful studio, being told the building is being sold and it's going to be torn down. You got to find a place to go. And then being invited by Newsmax to come here and do the show. And then finding out I got a little prostate cancer. I know I'm here to witness. I know I'm here to entertain, inform, and motivate people to be good, to do good, to do good. I know that we're going to overwhelm the forces of evil with joy and faith and patriotism, and it's going to, and it is sweeping the globe. It is. This is the battle for good and evil that we've waited our entire lives for. It doesn't mean four horsemen of the apocalypse. It doesn't mean all of that. But it is our time to win. God bless you, America's founded, Donald Trump, our military, anyone who is suffering from cancer. And until tomorrow, which is Thursday, don't catch the stupid. Thank you. I love you.
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4: Former Vice President Mike Pence says it's imperative that the United States keeps the pressure on Iran. Speaking with CNN State of the Union, Pence also called for military assets to stay in the region to take action that he said will be inevitable.
5: Because I think the time is going to come sooner rather than later when the president and our ally Israel are going to have to go in and finish the job.
4: This comes as the White House has said it plans to impose the toughest sanctions in history on Iran and the Islamic Republic's key trading partners as the six-month-old conflict continues. President Trump says Canada wants the benefits of being a state without being one. In a morning post on Truth Social, Trump accused Canada of charging American farmers a massive amount of tariffs for many years. The U.S. slapped new 50% tariffs on Canada, which took effect Saturday, on a wide range of Canadian goods after trade talks broke off between the two countries. Canadian Prime Minister Mark Carney called the U.S. terms a bad deal and claimed America has changed. Police in New York City are investigating another sewer incident following a viral video on social media. Lizzie Radabali has details.
6: Footage posted on Friday shows three people in overalls and headlamps emerging from a manhole at 32nd Street and 7th Avenue. The person who posted the clip tells NBC News they took the video last Tuesday on August 18th around 4 a.m. A spokesperson for the NYPD said they are looking into the incident. However, no arrests have been made. It comes after videos of people popping out of the sewer made the rounds a few months ago, prompting a separate police probe that found no threat to the public or damage to the sewer system. In New York, I'm Lizzie Radabali,
4: Florida native IndyCar driver Kyle Kirkwood is the winner of the Freedom 250 Grand Prix in Washington, D.C. President Trump waved the green flag to start today's race, and Transportation Secretary Sean Duffy waved the checkered flag at the finish after 147 laps. I'm Rob Martier.
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0: 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Brian Kilmeade.
1: Hi, everyone. So glad you're there. Brian Kilmeade Show coming your way. A very busy Thursday as we make our way through a busy week. Josh Krasshour at the bottom of the hour. Mark Thiessen standing by. Just a reminder, we got this great YouTube channel. Everybody's talking about it. YouTube.com/@TheBrianKilmeade Show. When you get the clips, you get the whole show and other things that I have going on. It's my own channel. It might end up eventually being the number one channel. You don't want to be last. We have a lot going on today. Before we get to Mark, let's get to the big three.
2: Number three.
3: They called yesterday and they gave us the points that we had to have. Very fair deal for both. But our farmers are going to be thrilled. Our manufacturers are going to be thrilled. And basically, we have no tariffs going into Canada anymore.
1: That is great news. Burying the hatchet, I hope. Could our frenemy, Canada, finally understand we need to balance our trade with that country and do a deal? Indications are the answer is yes. They are actually drawing things up now. They say when you're working on the text, it's almost done. Simultaneously modernizing the UFMCA. This will help the economy right away.
2: Number two.
4: The Iranians are running out of assets and options. I think the Iranians are trying to continue to drag this out. They're wary of increased military consequences. They are struggling with the economic consequences.
1: That is true. That is Mike, the Colonel Mike Jernigan on America Reports. Hurry up and wait. President lets Treasury do the fighting for now versus Iran as massive sanctions spread the pain and the UAE weighs in hard in a good way as more and more oil comes through the strait our way.
2: Number one.
5: If you look at the amount of members that are coming to the House that are DSA, it's 5%. They're not the Democratic Party. I think the Democratic Party needs to step up and speak out. That is not how we're going to win the House. It's not how we're going to win the Senate.
1: Jared Moskowitz with me today on Fox and Friends. The DSA not okay with the Dems, even if they are not spending big money. Leadership endorsements are not stopping the movement, which is now fighting Trump's foreign policy while saluting communist Castro. We see what it means. We'll see what it means in November. And what I'm talking about now is, you know, Jayapal, Congresswoman Jayapal actually wrote a letter to Marco Rubio saying we're destabilizing Central and South America. Really? By bringing democracy and getting rid of strongmen who with the huge presence of Russia and China in our hemisphere, ripping the Don Rowe Doctrine. I mean, this is one of the great things that are going to end up in Donald Trump's column when it talks about successful presidencies. Let's bring in Mark Thiessen with that. Mark, you're kind of surprised that we got a bunch of DSA candidates going down to a socialist meeting in Central America to represent America and apologize for Donald Trump's foreign policy?
6: Well, that's what socialists do. They've been the socialists, communists have been trying to take over Central America for years. Now they're trying to take over North America, too, is what we're seeing. You know, what I just don't understand is, so if you look at the Republican Party and the Democratic Party and how they've handled this problem of you know, radical anti-Semites and all the rest of it, Donald Trump kicked Marjorie Taylor Greene out of Congress. He defeated Tom Massey. We're like clearing the brush out with all the lunatics in our party. They're like doubling their size. They're doubling down on socialism. If the Democrats take over the House this fall, the margin of victory will be these new squad members. And that means they're going to be in charge. If you look at how much trouble Matt Gaetz gave Donald Trump in his, in his first years in office, how much trouble he gave Speaker Johnson. Can you imagine what the coalition of, you know, Ilhan Omar in the House and Angie Nixon and El Sayed in the Senate will do to the Democratic Party? It'll just drive them further and further left.
1: They're going to Uruguay. Jayapal, Congressman Greg Cesar of Texas. You also have going down there, Chris Rabb of Pennsylvania, Adam Hamawi, who is friends with the Blind Sheikh over in New Jersey, Dalariza Avila Chevalier over in New York, and Claire Valdez in New York. She will be the next, she's an assembly member, will be the next congresswoman for the 7th District. I've never seen anything like this. They're going to counter Trump's democracy message overseas. It's insane.
6: Absolutely. And, you know, I'm surprised they're not going to Cuba. That's where their real leaders are.
1: Hassan Piker was just there.
6: Of course he was, you know, Hassan Piker. And this is the other thing that drives me crazy is that all these Democrats, you know, I love Jared Moskowitz, and I think it's great that he's pushing back on this movement. But he's a model for his party. Nobody's following him in the mainstream of the Democratic Party. Hassan Piker is the left-wing equivalent of Nick Fuentes, right? You know, anti-Semite, loves Stalin, loves Mao, thinks the Soviet Union's collapse was a disaster. Can you imagine if any Republican were campaigning with Nick Fuentes openly?
1: It would be awful.
6: The reaction would be to that? But Hassan Piker, it's an interesting story and blah, blah, blah. But there's no condemnations of these people from their own party. This is the problem with sort of the communist anti-Semitic movement on the left and the right. On the right, the anti-Semites are a fringe movement that have been kept out of the tent. In the Democratic Party, they are mainstream. Of the establishment. You don't see neo-Nazi rallies at Harvard. You see, pro-Hamas rallies and Islamic radical rallies in these places. And they welcome them into their party, you know? We kick out Tom Massey. They promote Ilhan Omar to chairman of this subcommittee in the House and Foreign Affairs Committee. They're not policing their movement.
1: So I saw one of the anchors, female anchors on CNN, push back on Medicare for All, what it means, and push back on what it means by defunding ICE or defund ICE, what it means, you know, what does that mean? No immigration enforcement at all, and get a little aggressive. Finally, as the DSA celebrates the 100th birthday of Fidel Castro and his impact, a former CNN anchor whose family fled Cuba had enough. Let's listen.
7: My grandfather found that revolution hoping to bring democracy to Cuba. And then what happened? Fidel Castro locked my grandfather up. How you think that lands with people who suffered under that dictatorship, who now you are trying to court as voters?
8: We're seeing many people in the United States who are struggling under massive inequality in the United States.
7: So putting out a statement about Fidel Castro courts those people?
8: We want to expand democracy everywhere in the United States, in Cuba, and everywhere else.
1: No, you don't. Because there's a plan to suffocate Cuba and bring democracy there. Fidel Castro does not deserve a salute from any American. Even CNN can't stomach this.
6: So Fidel Castro, during the Cuban Missile Crisis, castigated Khrushchev for not firing ICBMs at the United States and starting a nuclear war. This is a guy who literally wanted to fire nuclear weapons at the United States. He was a murderous tyrant. His brother is a murderous tyrant, and his successors are murderous tyrants. And anybody who doesn't have the moral clarity to see that has no business serving in any position of authority in the United States. It's just that simple. If you can't understand that Fidel Castro is the epitome of evil and that the Castro regime and its remnants need to go, then you don't have the moral clarity to be an elected official in America.
1: No, I 100% agree. So I ask Congressman Moskowitz, who beat a raging socialist who he believes hates the country, if his party should be speaking out. Cut 7.
5: If you look at the amount of members that are coming to the House that are DSA, it's 5%. They're not the Democratic Party. But I think the Democratic Party needs to step up and speak out. You know, Democrats are upset about what happened in the last election. They have every right, and they're upset what happened over the last 18 months. But that doesn't mean we should start embracing things or a movement that in their platform says, you know, no prisons, no borders. Oh, we're going to get rid of the Senate, by the way, just Article 1 of the Constitution. Got people going on the campaign trail saying, you know, the Soviet Union wish they won the Cold War, dressing up as Mao. He only killed 50 million people. That is not how we're going to win the House. It's not how we're going to win the Senate.
1: You think? So let's see. Yes, the congressman's in the Cook Report says he's in a toss-up district. And why do you think so many Democrats are now coming on our channel talking about this?
6: Because they're terrified of what's happening to their party. But again, keep in mind, God bless Jared Moskowitz for standing up to these people, but they're not a minority within the Democratic Party because they're only a click away from where the mainstream of the Democratic Party is. So the DSA platform says, get rid of all borders, right? What did Joe Biden do for 4 years?
9: I mean, he opened the border and let millions of people. What's the difference between, you know, having a border on paper but not enforcing it and getting rid of the border? None. The DSA wants to get rid of the Senate. All these mainstream Democrats want to get rid of the filibuster, which would eliminate the Senate as we know it and turn it into a rubber stamp for the House, so they can pass all their radical ideas by 50 votes. The DSA wants to get rid of the Supreme Court. Well, these people want to pack the Supreme Court, the mainstream Democrats. They want to pack the Supreme Court and add justices so that they can rubber stamp their term limits, their radical agenda. There's not that much difference between the Democratic Party and the DSA. It's just the DSA is much more open about what their objectives are.
1: Yep.
9: And the problem is that the Democrats have been tacking to the left in order to appease their left-wing base. And the DSA basically doesn't want to be appeased. They want power. So they're openly going after a hostile takeover of the Democratic Party. But the Democratic Party mainstream isn't that far off from where the DSA is in reality.
1: Yeah, I know what you're saying. I think it's an important dissemination, just because you're going to add two states, if you're going to get rid of the filibuster, you're going to pack the court. That is going to be a dramatic change to our country. Get rid of the Electoral College. So, Mark, let's go and talk about Iran. The president's got a new approach when it comes to Iran, and here it is. It's going to be all about the economy. Cut 25.
3: Last night, we had a lot of boats come through. We have possession, complete control of the strait. I mean, outside of nuisance value, and there is nuisance value when they shoot a drone every once in a while. And over the last couple of weeks, we've had a lot of oil coming out.
1: We don't have to say, look, I'm going to look to economically, I'm not going to talk to them. I'm going to look to strangle them. They went ahead and hit UAE yesterday. UAE has cut out all financial relationship with them, which should hurt, too. How do you feel about the president's delay of game?
9: So I'm all in favor of everything he's doing to tighten screws economically on them. I'm glad the blockade is in place. I'm glad that he is quietly opening the Strait of Hormuz. I think they've had, you know, something on the order of 1,000 ships have gone through there. So this is all important and real. The problem I'm worried about, Brian, is that right now he's sort of looking at the Iranians saying, well, all they can do is nuisance attacks. I'm worried about an Iranian October surprise. I think the Iranians understand that he's willing to tighten the screws economically, but they've looked and they've seen several times where he's pulled back from resuming major combat, and they're emboldened by that. And I think they are looking at the elections and they are thinking, well, you know, we can attack Gulf oil right before the vote. We can attack U.S. bases and try and kill Americans right before the vote. We can carry out a terrorist attack right before the vote and create chaos. And the reason is because we stopped at the 20-yard line in Operation Epic Fury and didn't finish taking away their capabilities. And so I think that it's possible it won't happen, but I wouldn't be shocked if it did. And we will regret not having finished the job militarily if it happens.
1: I do believe that Wall Street Journal story seems to be right on the money over the weekend. It said that they want to gradually escalate it, the closer we get to the midterm election, because they don't think the president has the appetite to hit back. And they are escalating. They got the Houthis involved now. They just hit UAE. Yep. We're hitting Bahrain when they can. They're also looking to foment some unrest with their Shia population in all those countries, too.
9: Yep. No, 100%. And look, but again, they could be husbanding their resources for a major attack right before the midterms, which would bring the war. It could raise gas prices right before people go to the polls. It could create the impression of chaos that we were surprised by it. You're always much better taking care of this. If we had done this in August, finished the launched the strikes that he was planning, finished the job, this could have all been over. All that we could have declared victory at the end of this month. And continued with the blockade, continued with everything he's doing, but disarmed them of the ability to carry out a strike like the one that I worry they might carry out.
1: I do too, because we do now have rearmed to a degree, and we got what we necessarily need. I just worry that, you know, leaving our guys out there not doing anything for the next 2 months while they could be sitting ducks, because they look to hit our bases, right?
9: Yep. Or, you know, so one of the reasons why we've been hesitant, he keeps saying, I don't want to be Herbert Hoover, because what they're worried about is if we attack Iran, Iran will retaliate and attack Gulf oil infrastructure, right? And that'll raise the price. That'll take out 30-40% of the world's oil and cause a global depression. What's to say they can't do that without us attacking? If we're worried about them doing it as a retaliatory measure when we're hitting them, how much more easily could they do it if we don't hit them? And they could do that right before the election and cause absolute global chaos. And it's one of the things about that Wall Street Journal story says is that they think we're going to attack them anyway, but just after the midterms. Well, then why would they not preempt us by attacking before the midterms when they can do political damage to us and start the war on their terms? We should attack at a time of our choosing, not at a time of their choosing. And right now, by leaving this unfinished, we're leaving them in the driver's seat.
1: I think it's an excellent chance we have some type of shot at them before Labor Day. I certainly hope so. Not that anybody wants war. I just want it to end the right way. Thanks so much, Mark Thiessen. Appreciate it. Read him in the Washington Post. See him all over the channel. Thanks, Mark.
9: Thanks.
1: You got it. When we come back, I'll take your calls. I see you out there, 1-866-408-7669. Bottom of the hour, Josh Crash Hour, on what all this means for the House and Senate and so much more. Don't move.
0: Big guests, bold opinions, better information. This is the Brian Kilmeade Show. The morning voice of conservative talk in Seattle. 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
1: I can tell you one thing. If you look at our construction jobs right now, because we're building more plants, factories, things that really have something to do with the AI, but also car factories, car plants. They're moving into our country. Honda just announced, Toyota just announced, they're moving their operations from Mexico, from Canada, from other places. We, by the way, probably have a deal with Canada. You probably saw that. Very major tariffs were going on to Canada today. We delayed it for 3 days because I think we have a deal with the prime minister and good deal for everybody. So that's good.
2: Which I think is going to be great. I think the fact that they delayed 3 days and working on the text, I'm optimistic. Simultaneously, the USMCA is taking shape to be modernized. That's going to help the economy. Brian over in Clarion, Pennsylvania. Hey, Brian.
3: Hey, thanks for taking my call. We love your show. You know, my husband and I support Israel and President Trump, and I'm so sick of this Iran deal. I'm 63. They've been terrorizing the world for most of my life. And I think President Trump should evacuate Tehran, give them 2 or 3 weeks, and then we should use our limited nuclear arsenal on them. Yes, I know. Drop the bomb on them. They want a nuclear weapon. Let's give them one and end it. I know it's shocking, but that's how I feel.
2: Yeah, the thing is, Brian, I think the after effects of the surrounding countries and what it means for the world, I don't think we need to do that. But I appreciate your frustration. John in South Carolina. Hey, John. South Carolina. Brian.
4: Hey, Brian. How's it going?
2: What's on your mind?
4: So this never gets like talked about. You know, Trump sits there and says, hey, let's, you know, maybe it's going to be power plant day. Maybe it's going to be bridge day. Instead of taking out entire power plants because it's, you know, quote unquote, decades worth of damage for the country, why aren't we just taking out like massive amounts of like high tension lines? Like,
2: I would love that. And I'm not against the bridges. You just prove it has a military component to it. Take it out. Make them feel it.
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1: The $40 trillion is a big number. It is smaller when we look at the publicly traded amount because our Social Security funds and other government entities hold a substantial amount. And what we're going to do, we're going to have to grow our way out of this. And as I talked about at G20 in Asheville, we are going to talk about the U.S. growth strategy and encourage the rest of the world to come along with us.
2: So that is Scott Bessent talking about the $40 trillion number, which is what the deficit continues to grow. And now it's a number that just seems impossible to pay off, along with the interest rate that's involved with the debt. Tiana Lo Doshier joins us now, an economics columnist for the Washington Examiner. Tiana, did it catch you by surprise, $40 trillion?
3: Unfortunately not. The line goes up in all things, and that's great when it's the stock market and it's bad when it's the debt. But realistically, there is a bipartisan consensus to just not touch the major entitlement programs that are driving all of this. People are going to want to blame the tax cuts for this. It's not the tax cuts. People are going to want to say, oh, DOGE was inefficient. DOGE wasn't inefficient. It's that ultimately the deficit has always been a product of the entitlement state.
2: And you just think Social Security, Medicare.
3: Yes.
2: Forget about discretionary spending.
3: Yeah.
2: This is non-discretionary spending.
3: Correct. So just to put numbers into perspective, we spent more. So last month, what we spent in defense, we spent over twice as much just on Medicaid, not even Medicare. So it's.
2: Isn't Medicaid supposed to be state funded?
3: Theoretically, but that's what Obamacare was for, right? So Obamacare helped really federalize this expansion of Medicaid. And this was one of the big fights during One Big Beautiful Bill, was why are we having the federal government give $9 for every $1 a state contributes, especially when you have states like California that are using Medi-Cal, which is their state Medicaid, to fund illegal aliens, right? Not legal permanent residents, but illegal aliens. Ultimately, it's when you look back at every single dollar collected by the federal government last month in individual income taxes and payroll taxes, every single dollar went to Social Security and Medicare. And so this is one of the issues of, you can DOGE all you want. You can even cut defense spending. You can gut USAID, and it does make a difference on the margin, but we're not dealing with a problem on the margin.
2: So they want to quickly blame the tax cuts. Congressman Tom Suozzi, cut 37.
4: And the reason the deficit matters so much is because the Big Beautiful Bill caused the biggest deficit in the history of the United States of America. But this is not just the Trump administration. They're what's causing this major problem. Now it's Democrats and Republicans over the past 30 years that have caused this problem. But the deficit being so high causes upward pressure on the interest rates. When the interest rates are high, you can't afford to borrow money to buy a house. You can't afford to borrow money to lease a car. You can't afford money to buy things for your factory. So upward pressure on interest rates caused by these deficits are causing massive inflation in our country, making things less affordable.
2: Do you want to take on that theory?
3: So he's right with half of the equation, right? The reason why the 30-year fixed mortgage is so high, it's directly downstream of U.S. Treasuries. And no, Kevin Warsh can't just cut interest rates. The Fed no longer controls the long end of the curve. So they affect the short-term treasuries, you know, one-month treasury, but they do not control anymore the 10-year, which is like that benchmark treasury. So interest rates absolutely are rising right now. The bond market is in a crisis right now. And that's why Scott Bessent is trying to buy back treasuries, because the deficit is too high. What is wrong is about the causation. So after One Big Beautiful Bill, massive tax cut, right? Payroll taxes were up 7%. They're up 7% this year relative to last year when One Big Beautiful Bill was not in effect, right? Because it did spur economic growth. And if you're getting a wage increase, ultimately, this is the Laffer curve in action, right? There's an optimal tax rate. And if you cut taxes and payroll taxes increase, that means that you were on the wrong side of the Laffer curve, right? The issue is it's all spending. So even though payroll taxes were up 7% last month,
2: not more than how much it cost the country to run.
3: Yeah, exactly. And it is all Medicare, Medicaid, Social Security. Social Security was up 5% last month, Medicare up 8%, Medicaid up 8%.
2: But yet people will tell you that Social Security is about to go belly up. And they'll say there's not enough money in Medicaid and Medicare. That's why you need the supplemental insurance on top of that. And when people say Medicaid, Medicare for all, that's just ridiculous, right?
3: Absolutely. I mean, if you want to so Medicare for all would nationalize 20% of the American economy, but 20% is healthcare. And, you know, when you think about why Luigi Mangione murdered Brian Thompson, we can say that now because he pled guilty. He said it was because of United having too many denials. How many denials do you think a federalized healthcare system would have to give when you think about the fact, the estimates, it's between $40 trillion and $75 trillion to fund Medicare for all for 10 years. Think about in corporate profits do not amount to that much in a decade. Unlike net corporate take-home profits, that is less money than what it would take to fund Medicare for all. So how much worse quality of insurance would you be getting if it was Uncle Sam by executive fiat? I mean, that's when conservatives were talking about death panels during Obamacare debate, right? That is what they were talking about. If you have a single payer system, it's up to the government to say, you know what? We don't think 86-year-old grandma's worth having her have a heart transplant anymore. Goodbye. Whereas under right now, say what you will about our system. And I know, like, from experience, I have a 3-month-old. She came a month early. So we just spent 3 weeks in the NICU. And then that NICU bill was really big. And it was really big because you have an army of these wonderful nurses and doctors who are doing 24/7 care for something that, you know, 100 years ago, both me and my baby would have died, right? But instead, we save babies. If you look at other countries with single-payer healthcare systems, their preemies do not do as well. And it's because the government has to say, at a certain point, it's too expensive.
2: And we don't want to do that.
3: No.
2: And yet we still complain about quality and things to that nature. I've yet to see a formula that really works where people could say, that's the country that's got it down. Because the UK and Canada, they used to say, wow, how come they can get everything? Nobody's happy with their system in either one of those countries.
3: No. It's, you know, people will point to Singapore or Switzerland, the countries where they have a universal mandate, a sort of you know, individual mandate similar to Obamacare, but it's privately operated. So almost like a voucher system, if you will. But ultimately, the real rub is that the United States is responsible for the majority of the world's medical research and development and pharmaceutical research and development, right? We're 4.4% of the world population. And we fund, I think it's 2/3 of all pharmaceutical profits. So when Trump brings up things like we need to tariff countries for free riding on to our medical research and development, he is not wrong. The difference, what he really needs to be doing is going to these insurance companies and saying, don't cut a better deal with Canada and upcharge the American consumer. Make everyone pay equally. And because he's not wrong about the problem. It's just about, you know, we need everyone to be funding the next generation of cancer research, GLP-1s, every diabetes research. Because right now, we're the only ones who are doing it.
2: Here's Maya McGinnis. She's the president of Committee for Responsible Federal Budgeting on the deficit cut 38.
5: Well, on one hand, we've known that this number was coming. It's all quite predictable because the projections are there. On the other hand, the timing has sped up and the number is just jaw-dropping. The fact that we are at $40 trillion and that we've got here so quickly compared to when we were at $20 trillion, say, in just 2017, is really something to take note of. And if ever there were a warning sign, this is one. The problem is our lawmakers just don't seem to be paying attention. One would wish that this would mean there would be an immediate meeting on how do we change course. But the likelihood is we will continue to pass legislation that adds to that borrowing instead of reducing it.
2: So do you want to take on anything she said? Her numbers are right in terms of the deficit from 2017 to today.
3: Her numbers are correct. And look, Committee for Responsible Federal Budget, they do great work. I think they have a little bit more faith in the idea that a bipartisan commission would do anything other than just raise taxes, right? Because they always say, do a bipartisan commission.
2: No one cuts.
3: No one cuts.
2: Politically, it's not palatable.
3: And that's ultimately, you know who I will vote for president? The Scrooge McDuck who says, we are spending too much. We don't have a tax problem. We have a spending problem. And, you know, it's multifaceted. There are ways to do this to make sure that, you know, if you are a senior who is currently 75 years old and you've been out of the workforce for 10 years, there's a way to do it where we aren't immediately leaving people homeless and whatnot. But the Social Security retirement age has budged, I think, 2 years in almost 100 years of its existence. So while life expectancy has increased.
2: So I think it should go up, right?
3: Yes, so, exactly.
2: So just say, I mean, we are living longer.
3: Correct.
2: I mean, 67, 69, do you think that would help save the system?
3: Raising the retirement age immediately and then indexing it, you know, where it goes up 6 months every, you know, 2 years or so, that or tie it to life expectancy, right? Like, that should be obvious. And it doesn't have to happen all at once. But clearly, someone my age, there's zero reason for me to expect ever that I will retire at 65, you know? And
2: nor will
3: Social Security be there. No.
2: Right.
3: No.
2: But, you know, the thing is, we know the people that are going to retire at 65. They're the ones with the pensions and they have that thing. But the average American should not. I don't think our economy can survive if everyone goes to retire at 65.
3: No. And by 2030, there will be more seniors in this country than there will be kids under the age 18 and under.
2: Yeah.
3: Right. So we have a shrinking workforce. We're doing mass deportations, and the mass deportations in general are a good thing, because on net, the Manhattan Institute has very good research on this. On net, illegal aliens, low income visa holders tend to be a net drain on the federal deficit. What we want are more high skilled workers. So H-1B visa workers, STEM visa holders, they do contribute a bunch to the American economy. So the mass deportations on their own aren't a bad thing, right? And we also want to get rid of course, the criminals, as Trump says. But it's as if we continue to have a shrinking population, an aging population, that worker to retiree ratio falling and falling and falling to the point where, you know, when Social Security was first launched, you had 4, 5, 6 workers to every one retiree. We're now down to 3 workers, and it's trending slowly to 2. And that's a scary thing.
2: So what's wrong with the speech that says that? Wouldn't it be great to hear the speech to say, hey, when we started, it was 4-1. Now it's 3-1. In 10 years, it's going to be 2-1. I'm going to show you the math. It's not going to work. So what I'm going to need to do is grandfather in it if you have to, but beginning in 2030, we're going to be 67, and we're going to be at 69. And let me just show you, the age was 54. The average American was living at 54. Social Security was started in 1945. Now we're the average age, I think we die at 74.
3: Yeah.
2: And women a little bit later.
3: Yeah, I mean,
2: that would help. But the other thing to keep in mind, President Scott Bessent says we can grow our way out of it. Could AI be the magic bullet?
3: Okay, I think that the Kevin Warsh, Scott Bessent theory of AI is directionally correct. We would be in a technical recession if not for AI. We would have had at least the last 2 quarters would have been economic contractions if not for AI. The data centers are unambiguously incredible things across the board, right? Not just in terms of GDP, but also reshoring manufacturing. We've been waiting for the manufacturing jobs to come back under this administration, and it's here with the data centers.
2: So Georgia, you mean Tech, the people that build it, build the data centers itself.
3: And work there, right? It creates permanent employment. So it's just change your aesthetic perspective of what reindustrialization looks like, and you have the data centers. But here is the caveat with the data centers. Yes, you know, Georgia Tech did a study and found that when a data center moves into a new county, wages go up by 5%, employment goes up by 3.5%. It's all great across the board. The issue is that the technical definition of moving into a debt crisis is when the interest rate on national debt becomes bigger than the rate of economic growth. So the reason why this is an issue is because of that treasury market that is having Scott Bessent freak out. So right now, the Atlanta Fed projects that for the second quarter of the year, that we'll have grown at 4%, right? Or for the third quarter of the year, that we'll have grown for 4%.
2: Which is phenomenal.
3: Unbelievable. If a president says on the campaign trail, we're going to bring 4% economic growth, everyone says they're lying. It could very well be happening. But if the 30-year treasury yield is soaring to, you know, 5.3% and the 10-year treasury yield is trending towards 5%, in the long run, think about our national debt. So the debt held by the public, which is technically different than just the top 40 trillion, 32 trillion of that is held by the public. That means it's not just debt the government treats to each other. Basically, we have about $10 trillion of debt that matures and has to be refinanced each year. So $10 trillion that was maybe refinanced when the 10-year yield was at, you know, 4.1%, now has to be refinanced when the treasury yield is at 4.7%. So we're talking hundreds of billions of dollars in new costs for the same debt, just because treasury yields are higher.
2: Because no longer does the Fed control the interest rate,
3: correct.
2: It seems. It could drop it, but it doesn't necessarily mean your mortgage is going to drop.
3: Correct.
2: And that wasn't the case 10 years ago or even 5 years ago?
3: No, it was a very different environment. I mean, and, you know, Biden made this mistake too, where he clearly thought, oh, the Federal Reserve can just control interest rates. At a certain point, you lose control. This is why James Carville back in the 90s said if he died and was reborn,

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2: This is how the Northwest starts the day. Brian Kilmeade and Seattle's Conservative Talk, 570 KVI.
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0: show like no other. It's Brian Kilmeade.
1: Yeah, welcome back. We went a little long, but man, it's an impactful conversation. Listen, if when people talk about affordability, that's the conversation to have. That why are things so expensive? It's all related. It's not unrelated. These things are not isolated. They are related, and decisions are made, and they affect things down the line. The question is, how long do you hold on to these axioms that you believe if they're not working? And

0: in some, we're going to find out in the Chinese situation. They got certain leverage over us, the rare earth and pharmaceuticals. But besides that, they are the issue, and getting our allies to understand that. They began to understand that, but they still understand that today. Iran's being propped up by Russia's weapons, and China's buying their oil. See how many problems get solved when we attack those two things. Especially in Russia's situation. We got to do the best we can to collapse that economy and end that war in Ukraine with a win. We'd like that, wouldn't we? Do us in the Brian Kilmeade Show. Don't forget, One Nation coming up Sunday at 10 p.m. Eastern Time. Don't miss a minute.
1: Hey, good morning. You're heading to the airport, right?
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5: The United States is set to impose tough new sanctions on Iran. More from Lisa Carton.
6: Treasury Secretary Scott Bessent says he'll hold a news conference Monday to lay out the economic pressures the administration plans to impose on Iran and its key allies. The White House described the measures as the toughest sanctions in history. President Trump referred to it as an economic D-Day for the Islamic Republic. I'm Lisa Carton.
7: A 2028 presidential bid could be in the future for Senator Chris Van Hollen. Appearing on NBC's Meet the Press, the Maryland Democrat appears to be considering a potential presidential bid.
8: I've been kicking the tires as I look at 2028 because I don't think the Democratic Party has answered the call about how we're going to make sure we have an economy that really does work for everybody, especially working people.
7: The senator was also asked if Democratic Socialists should have a place in the Democratic Party. Van Hollen responded by saying they do as part of the debate. Actor Mark Ruffalo is criticizing Paramount Skydance after the media giant called his comments on the proposed merger with Warner Brothers Discovery anti-Semitic. The dispute began after Ruffalo shared a social media post from the Boycott, Divestment, and Sanctions Movement, a Palestinian-led campaign opposing Israeli occupation. Ruffalo argued in his response that Oracle, which has ties with Israel and is co-founded by Larry Ellison, is using the company to fund his son David Ellison's Warner Brothers acquisition. In an expose Saturday, Ruffalo wrote, criticizing the actions of the Israeli prime minister, a military contract, or the executives who supply it is not the same as criticizing Jewish people. Another pro athlete is the victim of a burglary. Police say Cowboys star receiver CeeDee Lamb's house in Fairview was ransacked while he was away with the team during training camp. Authorities say one person entered through a broken window and stole several high-end items valued at more than $300,000. The team was on the road for nearly a month between practice and preseason games. I'm Rob Martier.
9: Lots of places can expose you to identity theft.
10: Oh, no.
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